0: LJ Hooker, Head of Research, Matthew Tiller, says buying isn't easier, but there's time for due diligence.
1: There's more choice, less urgency, and probably more room to negotiate on a property at the moment, but affordability does still matter.
0: Near certainty from employers that AI proficiency will drive salary growth for the next 2 years. New research from specialised recruiter Robert Half shows it's rapidly becoming one of the most valuable skills in the job market. Director Raneel Singh says employer views have shifted on AI.
2: Probably 2 years ago, AI was present, but it probably hadn't taken a shape or form that it's taken now.
0: The Westpac Rescue Helicopter is urging Kiwis to clock up kilometres for a good cause. The Bacta-based fundraiser challenges people to cover the distance of a real rescue mission throughout August with a goal of raising $100,000. Canterbury West Coast Air Rescue Trust Chief Executive Anton Drezovic says advances in onboard technology and medicine are transforming the level of care crews can provide.
3: Essentially, the helicopters are fly intensive care unit. Air paramedics deliver services they couldn't even think of 10 years ago.
4: The Newstalk ZB Sport. Kiwi fighter Navajo Sterling is celebrating a stunning win in the biggest UFC fight of his career, beating former light heavyweight champion Jan Blachowicz at UFC Belgrade. Sterling's first round TKO over the Polish veteran means he's now 11-0 in professional MMA. Sam Tanner isn't complaining about the pushing and shoving that was a feature of the men's mile race at the Commonwealth Games. Tanner blew out to ninth in the home straight as world record holder Josh Kerr stormed to gold on his home patch. Although disappointed with his finish, Tanner told Sky Sport he was fine with the argy-bargy.
5: It's part of the game, right? So it's just a lot of fun. Like, it's old school, eh? We're just racing like children.
4: Tori Morby, meanwhile, is celebrating a silver in the javelin, one of only two women to throw over 60 metres in the final. The Silver Ferns are confident they can snap their 16-year Commonwealth Games title drought. New Zealand hasn't won netball gold since the 2010 Delhi Games, but are into the Glasgow final against Jamaica from midnight tonight. Centre Kate Heffernan told Sky Sport they're hitting top form.
6: We're really starting to do what we say we're going to do consistently, and that's what's so exciting. I feel like it's come together really well. We're able to keep each other accountable when we do lose our way.
4: Otago's offering no apology for ruining Southland's NPC Stag Day in Invercargill. The Blue and Golds had their four-try bonus point within 24 minutes before going on to win 41-14. Winning skipper Christian Leo Willey told Sky Sport he was happy his team excelled in front of 10,000 opposition supporters.
7: It was awesome from the boys, mate. We knew what Stag Day was and sort of the hostile environment we're walking into, and for us to get a job done like that, yeah, very proud.
4: This afternoon's matches see Northland hosting Manawatu at 2:05, while Wellington host Hawke's Bay from 5:05. NPC coverage with NZ Safety Blackwoods, Power Tools, Welding Abrasives and more. I'm Clay Wilson. That's Newstalk ZB News and Sport with Sanderson Vitamins from Woolworths Pharmacies around New Zealand. It's 5 minutes past 12. Jason Pine is next.
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8: Heather Duplessy-Allen Drive with Ryan Bridge and One New Zealand. Back Monday at 4, only on News Talk ZB. 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
11: Marine forecast for Wellington, northerly 10 knots, rising to 15 knots, then turning northwest 20 knots this evening. Sea becoming moderate this evening as well, mainly fine. For the south coast and Palliser Bay, southerly swell 2 metres, easing to 1.5 metres. For Castle Point, southerly swell 2.5 metres, easing to 1.5 metres. The Met Service forecast for Wellington. For the rest of the day, fine with northerlies and a low overnight of 8. Tomorrow, fine again. Cloud developing late evening with a few showers. Northwesterlies turning southerly late evening. Expect a high of 15 and a low of 5. And to Tuesday, a few showers, southerlies and a high of 9.
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0: the outside of the rugby was just so good as well, because, you know, you had your weekly games. But the other one that's defining on that one that a lot of people remember is that South Africa probably shouldn't have been in the final, because we're at the game in Durban with the woman was sweeping the pitch when it was absolutely pelting down with rain and it was flooded. The game got delayed by a couple of hours, and the French number 8 scored a clear try when Bevan was the referee. Didn't give it, was it Lou Late that presented him with the gold watch afterwards?
1: Yes.
0: And that was a travesty, because it was so clear to everyone in the stadium that it got scored, but the only one that didn't see it was the referee.
1: Yes.
0: So shades of Deans in 1905, I guess.
1: I guess so, Barry. At least they gave you Ellis Park and the memories from that day, even if they were slightly coloured by the fact that we didn't win the game. Hey, thanks, Barry. Appreciate you calling in. Some great stories from you as well. So pleased you were there to see Jonah run over the top of Mike Catt up close with all of those confident Englishmen soon becoming slightly less confident. Good to hear from you, mate. 16 away from one. Back in a sec.
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1: 13 away from one, talking the Springboks, All Blacks, and being there. John, you were there in 1976.
15: Yeah, that's right. Yeah, we were doing our OE, and there was a group of us were in England, and we decided to go down and do the tour of South Africa. I can't remember exactly, but it was 20-odd games, and it was over 3 months. The tour started, and And I mean, it's a little bit vague, but

0: The tour started mid to late June and finished around the 20th of September. They played four test matches. I think it was, as I said, 22 games overall. And we lost the series 3-1. But I do remember quite vividly the last test, which was in Joburg, was we lost by 1 point. And we'd been ahead until the last bit of it. But the South Africans at that time, they haven't changed a lot. You know, they were cheating then and they still cheat now.
1: Oh, and jeepers, John. And, even 50 years of hurt for you, mate.
0: Well, at that time, they were lifting in the line out, and that was something that no one ever did. But they'd perfected it, and the referees couldn't see it. But, of course, we had home referees then. It was South African referees, so they were part of the training session, and they watched them lift and do all that sort of thing. But it was a great tour. I mean, we had a fabulous time. We had midweek matches amongst the supporters. We played in bare feet, and we'd select teams, North Island, South Island, alphabetical teams, age teams, and every week we'd go to a different club in the area that we're at. We were hosted by them, and we just had a fabulous time. As supporters, it was marvellous. There was no structure in it, in the tour. We just got together and as well-meaning individuals and enjoyed the South African hospitality. We had a fabulous time. And amazing. You couldn't get away with 10% of what we did then. You wouldn't get away with 10% of it now. It was we called ourselves the New Zealand Paralytic Team, just to give you an idea. And we had all our clothing had New Zealand fern on it with Paralytic Team 76 underneath it.
1: I hope you've kept a couple of those polo shirts or whatever they were, John. Maybe similar to a previous caller. Probably quite a good thing that phones weren't around then with cameras. Sounds like you had a great time, though. Just looking at those test scores, that series, so close. The one you referenced at the end there was the 15-14 defeat. But the scores in the test series, South Africa 16-7, the All Blacks 15-9, South Africa 15-10, and then the 15-14. So all very close margins. Glad you were there to bear witness, mate. Sounds like a great tour. 9.5 away from one. Back in a mo.
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1: Sorry, officer. I'm running late for work and I didn't realise I was speeding. I can't have been that much over, though. I mean, everyone's going that fast. And I'm the one that gets pulled
2: over the centre lane and crashed into an oncoming vehicle. She was going too fast, lost control. The fire team's attempting to remove the driver. We've heard it all. We've seen it all. Slow down.
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4: A text through here that says, reminding me that in 1976, Billy Bush played 9 games in a row. Saturday, Wednesday for 9 games in a row. He must be in shock that they need 8 props now for 7 games. That text is from, if it's from who I think it is, a fairly handy front rower himself. Thanks for the text, Stu. Tim, hi. Thanks for holding, mate.
5: Oh, see, no worries. You've been enjoying it. It's just a brief thing, but I think it's a big thing, and it's a theory. I don't know the population of South Africa, how many jokers are, you know, playing rugby, but I suppose it's pretty big. But the big, I've thought this for years. I know that the box they're so strong because the depth of human specimens, players. Do you think it's a good point? It's not diluted, to the best of my knowledge, by playing league, or certainly yes. Not Aussie rules like in Australia. I mean, but do they play league at all? I don't know. I've never heard of it.
4: If they do, it's be a small pocket, Tim. And, yeah, it's a great point, mate. In terms of oval ball sport over there, it's rugby and then daylight, mate.
5: Yeah, well, there you go. I think that's a huge point, you know, and that, you know, they're not diluted. I don't know how many of the Warriors, say, would get into the into the All Blacks, but, I'm sure there's some great players playing league. But, you know, like, I'm just repeating myself, but then, I mean, look at Aussie. There's some great players there playing Aussie rules.
4: Yeah.
5: Maybe what they'd be like in the backs. But I just think it's a brief point, but a good point.
4: A very pertinent point. It has to play into the hands of Rassie Erasmus and for everybody involved in the South African rugby development system. Football's obviously big, Tim, as I'm sure you know, but in terms of oval ball, it's rugby or nothing really. So they get all of those athletes who are built. Imagine if South Africans did play league, says this text. They'd be amazing at it, wouldn't they? Appreciate your call, Tim. Text to finish. G'day, Jason. I was a student living in a dormitory, early 60s. We were strictly supervised, lights out, no visitors, no transistor radios, only allowed 3 minutes on the only landline, etc. I was the only child of a Canterbury rugby fanatic who was horrified I was not able to listen to the ABs playing in South Africa. So my dad smuggled me in a very small transistor radio. Middle of the night, 12 girls piled onto my bed and we listened to the game very quietly. Great text. Yeah, that's the other thing about South African rugby, isn't it? Is the, you know, you think of the days gone by, watching these games in the middle of the night, getting up at 3 a.m. to watch them. We'll get the opportunity to do that over the next month to 6 or 8 weeks or so as well. Thanks for all your calls and all your texts. I haven't been able to get to anywhere near all of them. Appreciate them, though, very much. After one, up the way.
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8: It's 1 o'clock. I'm Sandy Hodge. Rumours New Zealand First is bringing a former defence minister into the fold will either be quashed or proven correct this afternoon. Winston Peters is holding the party's first public meeting in Masterton at 2 p.m. It's been rumoured former Carterton Mayor and Minister Ron Mark will stand in the Wairarapa seat, and he has not given a firm no. ZB political reporter Ethan Griffiths told Francesca Rudkin Ron Mark would be an obvious contender.
9: He didn't rule out returning as a candidate, but said he is also very busy with his work across the world. He's heavily involved in humanitarian causes in Ukraine. We will have to wait and see this afternoon.
8: Praise for KiwiRail investment in South Auckland as two new train stations open today. The stations in Drury and Pararata will connect to the Southern Line and provide for the rapidly growing area. It's been more than 50 years since Drury's had a station, and it's hoped it will mean less hours stuck on the Southern Motorway for locals. Franklin Local Board Chair Alan Cole says the community's been really supportive of the new stations.
10: There's quite a lot that I expect we'll actually be using both those new stations from day one, because they'll be actually closer to them.
8: ACT is taking a hard line on poorly behaved children in the classroom. Its election policy would give teachers the legal power to remove seriously or persistently disruptive students from class and send them to a supervised space. It wants mandatory stand-downs for students who assault teachers or classmates. Candidate Paul Henry says the end goal is about providing the best space in which students can learn.
11: We let our teachers down if we don't support them to control the classrooms as leaders. And we let ourselves down if we pander constantly to the lowest common denominator of behaviour.
8: An urgent call to protect our native forests from wild deer. Researchers say rising numbers are becoming a real problem because they damage and eat young native trees. Canterbury University Emeritus Professor David Norton says we need a nationally coordinated strategy, balancing the value deer provide with urgent control in high priority zones. He says we have to deal with it now.
12: It's not something we can just sort of forget about. We're seeing decline. And the forests I go tramping in, a lot of them are just hollow. There's just nothing between the ground and the canopy.
8: An expected boost in qualified solar installers as more training is offered around the country. Skills Trades Training's expanding its specialist course to 7 regions, enabling Sparkies to then apply for a licence to install grid and battery systems. It comes as the government looks to cut red tape for residential installation and legalise plug-ins. Electrical product specialist David Kitte says more

0: from outside of there, but to win it, even on yesterday's performance, they're going to have to go another 25-30% better. And also, although it didn't matter in the end because of the number of tries scored, they have to have a goal kicker that kicks at least 80%, because Cleary kicks at about 95. You know, you've just got to be able to lift that much further. I hear a rumour he's flogging them at training to put Miles into the tank so they can use it, you know, when it comes to semis. But it's a fine line to walk that one, loading them up at training and then expecting them to keep winning games. But, you know, best of luck to them, and hopefully they can do it.
1: Yeah, good on you, Lyle. Glad you enjoyed yourself yesterday, mate. Regards to your mate as well and his family. I'm looking at the table and we're trying to find a way to get the Warriors into the top two. I'm having a look at this table and they're looking at the games remaining. So you feel like you want the Roosters to have a drop in form or the Panthers to have a drop in form. The Warriors still have to play the Panthers, so that's important. If the Warriors can beat the Panthers this week, and then who have the Panthers got left? They've got the Roosters, Storm, Bulldogs, Tigers. So, yeah, that's not that tough. Yeah, like I say, if I'm trying to find a way, and I'm just thinking out loud here, of getting the Warriors back into the top two, maybe the way to do that is for the Panthers to have a catastrophic drop in form, or at least a dip. Lose to us, lose to the Roosters, and then maybe it's us and the Roosters who are top two. Like I say, I'm just trying to work this out in real time, so yeah, forgive me. 125, we'll take a break, come back with more of your calls, 0800 80 1080 to talk the Warriors.
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1: 128. Duncan says, "G'day, Jason. I reckon it's time." Oh no, that's a different text. Duncan says, "Aaron Clark looked great at a halfback as a ball player, setting up moves. Looked like it confused the defense."

0: situation. Just from my point of view, at least, I think they'll probably, from what I can understand, they'll probably go Tane just because of his creative nature. And they always say, you know, when you're playing top four teams, what it really comes down to is being able to create something when the defense is so strong. And I think that's probably his advantage over Chance.
1: Yeah, it's a good point. And clearly, as I just said before, Andrew Webster likes him. He's had the opportunity to play. He's had them both fit for large parts of the season. He's gone with Tane. So you'd expect him to go back to that if Tane's fit, even for this coming Friday?
0: I think if he's ready to, you know, play at 100%, they'll go with him. But I think there's a chance he doesn't play this week just because they want to be sure. You know, the last thing you want is to aggravate an injury. Just on the half they currently got, if you look at like the defensive nature of what they do, even in that Bulldogs game when they basically all didn't really step up, the tackling that was made by some of the halves in that game really kept the scoreline from blowing out. And I've noticed the kicking game of the current halves in the last 4 or 5 weeks, if you look at where we leave the ball at the end of a set, a lot of it's within the 20, if not in the 10. When they first got the roles, they couldn't even do that. So they've really made great strides. So I can't see Metcalf playing again for the Warriors unless something really happens.
1: Thanks, Mark. Yeah, great points. Well made. Yeah, I get the feeling you're right. I think it'll be Martin and Harris Tavita unless there's an injury. Still nice to have Luke Metcalf there, and I wonder whether he does have a role to play. Thanks for calling, mate. 20-2. Take a break. Come back with James McConey.
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0: There's enough big venues in New Zealand. If they're happy to let a country host it, I think New Zealand should put a bid in. That's my feeling. And the Commonwealth Games, at the size it is at the moment, is possibly about right.
1: Yeah, I totally agree. And I hope that that is investigated, the ability of a country to host the Commonwealth Games. And yeah, I think New Zealand should definitely get their hat in that ring. A couple of other matters I wanted to get your thoughts on. Are you following the Gianni Infantino FIFA saga?
0: Yeah, I mean, I don't know how I feel about Gianni Infantino, because when you look at previous, I mean, Sepp Blatter, Infantino is a massive upgrade, you know. He wasn't there for those terrible years of just blatant corruption, and by all those different, you call them delegates, but they were terrible, you know, your Chuck Blazers and I forget the guy from Trinidad, you'll remember his name.
1: Oh, Jack Warner, was it?
0: That's right, Warner. Like, he basically built an entire high-performance football academy, but he, funnily enough, he owned the land that it was on, so it became his. And so, look, this is the whole thing with FIFA. Infantino, yeah, he's clumsy. His relationship with Trump is regrettable, and giving a peace prize to Trump is just absolute madness. But at the same time, This thing is all about commerce. He wanted to privatize or sell off some of the World Cup. And look, maybe they need to find a way to inject more money into the game, because most of those organizations, World Rugby is the same. The World Cup is everything. That's where the money comes from, and they've got huge expenses covering everything else. So, look, he's going to back down. I don't know if there'll be a coup, but let's just hope that the next person is less weird than Infantino.
1: Yeah, let's hope so. That's quite a low bar, though. So we'll see what happens. Hey, always good to chat to you, James. Loving your coverage as part of Sky's coverage of the Commonwealth Games. Go well for the rest of it, mate, and look forward to catching up at around about the same time next week. 9:02, News Talk ZB.
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5: Newstalk ZB 6-2-2. Couple of bits of correspondence just to mop up. Dino says they should call it the Aussie Wealth Games. Yeah, they should also, says Dino, make Australia compete as states. New South Wales, Queensland, Victoria, etc. to make it fair. They'd probably still win. Too easy for them. Yeah, they do seem to be monstering the games, don't they? Pony, I think New Zealand has already submitted for hosting the 2034 Commonwealth Games. I know that they had expressed an early interest. I seem to remember we had somebody on talking about this. NZOC lodged an expression of interest. Ahmedabad is host of the 2030 Commonwealth Games. Formal discussions and detailed proposal timelines from the Commonwealth Games organisation anticipated to begin towards the end of 2027 or early 2028. So we should just give it a crack. We'll talk about this another day. There's not enough time today, but we should give it a crack, especially if there is the ability to host it in more than one place. You know, move it around a bit. And I'm not talking about a truncated games like this one, a full Commonwealth Games, like 1990. You know, like Birmingham 2022. This one is short because it had to be. But yeah, anyway, we can talk about that another day. Write that down, Andy. Let's talk about Commonwealth Games hosting 2034 at some stage in our future. Just before we get to the news, the Warriors. Love talking about the Warriors, especially when they play like they did yesterday. You could be seeing out the rest of this NRL season in a brand new One New Zealand Warriors jersey. We're giving this away through our Instagram page. So get onto Instagram, search up Newstalk ZB Sport, follow the page, and then like and comment on the pinned post that you'll see there. That's the one with the Warriors jersey on it. And you're into it. Pretty simple, really. I don't think there's a lot of time left before we close this off. So get there and do it. Newstalk ZB Sport on Instagram. Follow us, like and comment on the post, and you're in to win. Newstalk ZB Sport on Instagram is the place to find a lot of cool stuff straight to your feed. After the news at 2, Auckland FC have a brand new coach. Got big shoes to fill. Steve Corriker, of course, the coach of Auckland FC for the first two seasons of their life. A-League premiers in Season 1, A-League champions last year. So, the man to fill those boots is Pedro Morata, confirmed as their new coach during the week. He's going to join us for a yarn after 2.
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4: It's 2 o'clock. I'm Sandy Hodge. Three people have been injured, one critically, in a single vehicle crash in Waikato's Waipa just after 12:30 this afternoon. It happened on State Highway 3 near Ohapa Road. Former Defence Minister Ron Mark is returning to New Zealand First as a candidate this election, standing for the party in the Wairarapa electorate, it's been confirmed. The former MP was the Minister of Defence in the first Ardern Labor government and was the Mayor of Carterton between 2010 and 2014 before returning in 2022. Joey Dwyer reports.
5: In a statement, New Zealand First says Ron Mark brings much needed experience and skills and has earned a reputation for strong leadership. Before entering politics, Mark served in the New Zealand Army and more recently has been serving internationally, travelling to Ukraine during the war to support humanitarian and reconstruction efforts.
4: Russia has launched another deadly missile attack on Ukraine's capital. At least 9 people have been killed after ballistic missiles struck Kiev overnight, according to Ukrainian President Volodymyr Zelensky. He continues to press the US for more Patriot missile interceptors to defend against Russia's escalating air campaign. BBC correspondent Paul Adams says Donald Trump might not offer them up.
6: He has said that there's a danger that this technology could be used by countries against the United States. And so it's not at all clear what President Trump is really prepared to offer Ukraine.
4: The ACT Party says children and teachers are suffering because of disruptive students. It says it will back teachers who remove disruptive students and fine parents who fail to attend meetings with schools about the behaviour. Candidate Paul Henry says about half of teachers deal with disruption in every single lesson every single day. He says that's having massive consequences.
7: 47% of teachers in the country say 40 to 50 minutes as a minimum is lost on dealing with disruption in the classroom.
4: A mass migrant crossing into Spain has sparked a diplomatic row across Europe. Spain says the majority of the 60,000 migrants who crossed into the tiny enclave of Ceuta in North Africa have returned to Morocco. The Italian government has suspended its free movement of people between Spain and Italy as a result. BBC correspondent Sarah Rainsford says Spanish Prime Minister Pedro Sanchez is angry over what he's calling a lack of solidarity from EU leaders. She says he's written a letter calling them selfish and their motivations political. A warning, our native forests are under threat thanks to wild deer. Researchers say rapidly rising numbers are driving a slow and hidden decline. Wild deer harm forest regeneration by eating and damaging young trees. Canterbury University Emeritus Professor David Norton is calling for a nationally coordinated strategy to address it. He says, historically, we've never had mammals in our woods.
8: With the introduction of mammals, we've got a group of herbivores that are able to exploit the vegetation, and deer in particular are decimating our forests.
9: The Newstalk ZB Sports. A positional switch for Warriors playmaker Patricia Maliepoa for their NRLW Magic Round matchup against the Titans. Having started 3 games at halfback,

0: well.
1: There's a reason Big Ben pies are the go-to on Kiwi missions. 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You don't stop because you don't have to. That's the genius of the Big Ben pie. So when you're deep in a mission and hunger kicks in, grab one. 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
4: Coming up 2:27, Marcus Daniel, one of our great tennis players. He reached the Australian Open doubles quarterfinals in 2018 and 2021, the Wimbledon quarterfinals in 2019. He made 15 ATP doubles finals, winning five of those. He was as ranked as high as number 34 in the world. He won Olympic bronze with Michael Venus in 2021, our first Olympic tennis medal since Anthony Wilding won bronze in Stockholm in 1912. With fellow Olympian Hugo Inglis, Marcus Daniel founded High Impact Athletes. They work to connect the sporting world with the most rigorously evaluated charities on the planet across climate action, global health and animal welfare. And now, High Impact Athletes has convened Sport One Carbon Zero, a global athlete-led climate fund which involves New Zealand athletes at these Commonwealth Games. Pole vaulter Eliza McCartney, javelin thrower Tori Morby and weightlifter David Leite, all of who have medalled at these games, have pledged to turn their performances into donations for climate action. With every centimetre they clear, metre they throw and kilogram they lift, raising money for projects aimed at reducing global emissions. Marcus Daniel is with us. Marcus, Sport One Carbon Zero. Where did the concept of athletes linking their performances directly to climate donations come from?
5: Yeah, thanks, Jason. That was a hell of a roundup as well. So I think it's human nature to pay more attention to things if you have something riding on it. And I thought instead of, you know, putting a few bucks towards a sporting competition, why don't we put impact on the line? You know, you're more likely to follow an event, you're more likely to follow a performance if you have a vested interest. So, yeah, these athletes have made these beautiful commitments where their performances on the field of play are directly related to impact off field, and Kiwis, anyone around the world can make a pledge alongside them and get involved.
4: When you approached the likes of Eliza, Tori, David, Hamish and pitched the idea to them, what was their initial reaction on the whole?
5: The really cool thing is that all of these athletes jumped at it

0: leaning into, you know, the wider picture and thinking more about purpose and the good that can be done in the world rather than just consumerism.
1: To finish then, if people are listening, they like the concept, but they're not elite athletes. I mean, most of us aren't. Can everyday sports fans make a meaningful contribution in this space as well?
0: Oh, absolutely. Like, at the end of the day, a dollar is a dollar. And I'm really bullish on athletes being the leaders in this space. So, you know, stepping up, putting their money where their mouth is, and then trying to bring as many people along with them on the journey as possible. So, you know, for everyday people, you know, if you appreciate and admire some of these amazing Kiwi athletes who are competing at the Comm Games, then check out their campaigns, check out what they're committed to and get around them. Or if you wanted to give directly to the charities, then give directly to the charities. Like, what we care about, what I care about, is that at the end of the day, good is done in the world. And I just think athletes are incredible front people to be pushing this forward.
1: Sport One Carbon Zero, driven out of high-impact athletes. Marcus, amazing work you're doing, mate. Thanks for joining us and telling us all about it. I hope that it grows and grows and grows, mate. It's always good to catch up with you.
0: Thanks so much, Jason. Appreciate it.
1: No, thank you, Marcus. Marcus Daniel there with us on Weekend Sport. 20-3. Speaking of the Comm Games, a medal in the offing for the Silver Ferns tonight. Will it be silver? Will it be gold? They take on Jamaica in the final. Yvonne Willering going to preview it for us when we come back.
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1: 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The Silver Ferns will play for the gold medal at the Commonwealth Games in Glasgow tonight after an emphatic 61-54 win over England in the semis. Their opponent in the final, bit of a surprise, they'll play Jamaica after they downed defending champions Australia 46-45. New Zealand have already beaten Jamaica 53-48 in pool play. The last time the Silver Ferns won Commonwealth Games gold was in Delhi in 2010. Former Silver Ferns player and coach and now netball commentator and analyst Yvonne Willering is with us to preview this one. First of all, Yvonne, how surprised are you that it's not Australia in the final, it's Jamaica?
3: Yeah, and I think everyone would have expected that, wouldn't they, of, you know, an Australia-New Zealand final. But for world netball as a whole, I mean, that it couldn't have been scripted better to have had Jamaica coming through that. But what gets me is that, I mean, it could have gone either way. To be fair, right on the buzzer, Australia had an opportunity to draw the game. But having said that, Jamaica had led throughout. But now you look at it, Australia has actually done both Jamaica and New Zealand, for that matter, lots of favours, because in that Suncorp Super League, that's where the players are getting all their experience. And certainly the Jamaican defence, they took it to that Australian combination. And, you know, they were well aware of what they were about. They've played against them in the Suncorp Super League, and it showed. And so Australia must look at their league to say, do we really want so many import players? Because next year is World Championship year.
1: Indeed, indeed. Well, Jamaica getting there, as you say, in a game that could have gone either way. By contrast, yeah, I thought the Silver Ferns were excellent against England. What did you make of their performance in the semi?
3: Yeah, absolutely, they were. But also keep it in perspective, when Australia played England, they had an easy one against them as well. So, you know, England, I believe, just makes too many substitutions. So, yeah, it was a situation. Right from the start, though, you know, New Zealand meant business. And what I liked about it, we do have a main lineup. Few changes were made, one or two tweaks at times. But, you know, I think that we certainly won that game as a whole. And you could see that it was a team on a mission, and Kate Heffernan in particular is playing really, really well, and that is why she is retaining the centre berth. Like, some people have criticised Ruella Buchanan playing wing defence when she hasn't played that, well, she hasn't really played that at all. Reason for that is because they want, I believe, is because they want to keep the Berger-Jackson combination in circle, because that is also really firing up, and they really want to keep Kate Heffernan at centre rather than putting a back to wing defence, and it's certainly working for them. My only concern is we still have a really great reliance on Grayson and Wiki.
1: Yeah, and I guess when you have Grace in the shooting circle, there must be that temptation, Yvonne, mustn't there, to try and, you know, to feed the ball to her as often as possible. How ready will Jamaica be for that, though?
3: That's the concern. I was going to say worry, but I mean, we wanted a really good final, obviously. And I looked at Jamaica after that game, and they were all over the place. And I was just wondering whether Jamaica feels that really has been their final, you know. And often it is really hard after such a tight game. And it was a great game, you know. Well, in some people's eyes, obviously, you know, whether they can come back and do it again against New Zealand. Now, Jamaica, if they play to their full ability and their strength, that is going to be a close encounter against New Zealand. Appreciate that the Jamaican defence, they have come up against Grayson Wiki in the Suncorp Super League. So, in theory, they should know what to expect, you know, from the New Zealand attacking end. So, you know, it'll be really interesting to see. And my main thing is, you know, have Jamaica played their final already?
1: Yeah, it's a very good point. What about New Zealand's trajectory, if we can call it that, through the tournament? Yvonne, have you seen them improve across the tournament?
3: Yeah, absolutely. I think initially I have a look at it and you're going, whoa, very hesitant. They still, I believe, on attack, play the ball back too often. I think there are opportunities playing the ball forwards. And I'm not just talking about the big bomb into Grayson Wiki. I think just on the whole, players need to be available earlier. I think timing has been out. But certainly it's a progression. And are they ready for the final? I think they're as ready as they possibly can be. And even, you know, Hall Campbell being injured, and no disrespect to her, but she was always going to sit behind the Berger-Jackson combination because that has, in fact, been growing with every game. But certainly, you know, yeah, even in that last game, Kate Heffernan, not just her attacking play, but also her defensive play, you know, was really brilliant for the Ferns. And if they can reproduce that effort, it is going to be, I'm expecting a close encounter, but obviously we're looking for New Zealand to gain the gold.
1: The Berger-Jackson defensive pairing, how much of a solid base has that provided for this team, and how crucial will they again be tonight?
3: Absolutely, yeah, absolutely, because I think that Aiken is increasing in confidence, you know, the big timber in the back for Jamaica. She is increasing confidence, and I thought she played well against Australia. So, again, it's a situation we'll be looking for the ball earlier on. But, yeah, I think that, you know, that combination's really worked well. Probably in the Suncorp Super League, both those players, I believe, had a reasonably quiet season, although I think Jackson gained some award for her Firebirds efforts. But yeah, I think that she's really come out. And you know, I've probably been, well, not criticised, but I've certainly said on occasions that Jackson in particular isn't always what you call the 60-minute player. Like, she, you know, it takes time for her to come into the game. But you know, against England, boy, New Zealand set the tone. They have to do exactly the same against Jamaica. They've got to make sure that they've got a number of goals ahead of them, so that Jamaica doesn't have the support of the crowd. And they will have quite a bit of support from the crowd because they always love the underdogs, and obviously they would love for Jamaica to take this out.
1: All right, great summary as always, Yvonne. Our only problem is getting to midnight tonight, New Zealand time. I much prefer an 8 o'clock centre pass, if I'm honest.
3: Yeah, that's really interesting. Obviously, I'm going to be watching the game, you know, and it's not the same with a replay. And normally someone damn well tells you the results anyway. So, yeah, but what a way to finish the Comm Games, really. And to be fair, you know, this is positive for netball. Like, even, like, obviously we've had our lows during the season. For the Silver Ferns just to make the finals is a biggie, absolutely. They haven't done it for quite a while, you know. But should they come out with gold, and I'm not saying you forget about the problems with in the country with a netball, but you know, it certainly is a slight icing out there. So they've worked hard for this, you know, as a whole group, not just the players but everyone else involved as well. So yep, if they can take another step up and really, yeah, it's also, to be fair, interesting to see who the umpires are. Australia and the Australian Jamaican game, they would not have been happy with the umpires. Found it interesting that both umpires officiating were from New Zealand, and normally you'd have like an English umpire and a New Zealand umpire. Appreciate now against Jamaica, it'll probably be Australian umpires that we will get. But Bruce in the Australian game, I mean, she was heavily penalised, and in the end, in fact, she was taken off. So will the umpires be involved in this game? I hope not. I hope that it doesn't become a totally physical encounter, and I hope we see some really skillful netball and really promote the game as it should be.
1: I hope all of the same things, Yvonne. All of the same things. Great summary as always. Thanks for joining us. Enjoy the game tonight. That's Yvonne Willering previewing the gold medal match at the Commonwealth Games. The Silver Ferns up against Jamaica from midnight tonight. 3:07, News Talk ZB.
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5: Coming up 4-3, that'll do us, as well as our netballers, track, cycling, judo and bowls on the final day of the Glasgow Commonwealth Games. So more medals hopefully up for grabs in those sports. Thanks for listening in this afternoon. Really appreciate you spending some time with us. Massive thanks to Andy McDonald for producing as always. Great work over the last couple of days, mate. Enjoy some sunshine this afternoon, if in fact there is any in Auckland. Plenty in Wellington, I can report. Anyway, enough of that. Our out song today, our exit song, Silver Ferns playing Jamaica, which is where Uncle John is from, according to the song from the Venga Boys. We'll see you tomorrow night on Sports Talk. Bye for now.

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9: 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Railway Ave, Lower Hutt, open all weekend. Mike Hosking, Ryan Bridge, Marcus Lush, Jason Pine. 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
10: It's 3 o'clock. I'm Sandy Hodge. New Zealand First wants to create another baby boom. It's campaigning on a Kiwi Kids Fund, which would give $5,000 a year tax-free for the first 3 years of a child's life. Jacob Jones reports.
11: It would not be means tested and would be given for your first, second and third child, meaning each family could get up to $45,000. At least one parent must be a New Zealand citizen to apply. The party says it's important because New Zealand's birth rate has been declining and is below the 2.1 replacement level.
10: The ACT Party's campaigning on a classroom disruption crackdown. If elected, it says it will back teachers who reasonably remove disruptive students from the classroom and force parents to take accountability. That could include fines if parents refuse to meet with schools about their child's behaviour. Candidate Paul Henry says the current system isn't fair on teachers.
12: They need to know the Teachers Council won't remove their teaching licence following a lengthy stand-down period, after which they will end up signing with the miscreant student.
10: The chief executive of Hastings District Council, Nigel Bickle, has died unexpectedly at his home. Mayor Wendy Sholem says Bickle was a respected colleague and friend who was a very special part of the council family. Russia has launched another deadly missile attack on Ukraine's capital. At least 9 people have been killed after ballistic missiles struck Kiev overnight, according to Ukrainian President Volodymyr Zelensky. He continues to press the US for more Patriot missile interceptors to defend against Russia's escalating air campaign. BBC correspondent Paul Adams says Donald Trump might not offer them up.
5: He has said that there's a danger that this technology could be used by countries against the United States. And so it's not at all clear what President Trump is really prepared to offer Ukraine.
10: Concerns rodents could become bridge hosts for bird flu. New Zealand has 2 confirmed cases of the H5N1 strain, while South Australian officials are investigating a mass mortality event involving 80 birds. Pest Management Association says the strain has been investigated in wild rodent populations. Council member Paul Craddock says it could put pest managers on the front line at risk.
13: Now, it hasn't been proven, but it's a concern because this may then be another mechanism that bird flu could spread around, particularly into poultry farms or indeed other areas, for example, dairy cattle.
10: A major Auckland Rail project could be built sooner than currently forecast. Yesterday, New Zealand First leader Winston Peters attended the opening of the new Drury and Pairata train stations, with services beginning today. While speaking to the public, he suggested the Avondale to Southdown rail corridor could be completed by 2040. The Electoral Commission's launched a campaign to encourage voters to double-check election information they see online. It's running advertisements which aim to make social media users pause and question what they're seeing. Political reporter Troy Matic has more.
14: Chief Electoral Officer Carl Lacaine says the ads have been created to make people look again before they trust or share information. He says there's always potential for a rapid spread of inaccurate information on social media.
15: To Newsdog ZB Sport, Warriors coach Ron Griffiths knows their 3rd versus 4th NRLW Magic Round clash against the Titans could well be a matchup of power versus pace. Both teams sit on 3 wins and 1 loss, eager to stay in touch with the table-topping Broncos and Roosters. Griffiths is keeping the Titans' pace of play in check with an active defensive line is crucial.
16: Styles make fights. Play against a team who are fast moving, they move the ball really well. Out of everyone, they take more short sides. They're number 2, I believe, in attack in terms of points scored. So for us, it's about, well, how do we nullify

0: by that attack.
1: Kickoff in Wagga Wagga is set for 3:25. It's advantage Northland early in the second half of their MPC rugby match against Manawatu and Whangarei. The hometown Taniwha have just scored their fourth try, stretching their lead to 28-14. Today's other match sees Wellington hosting Hawke's Bay in the capital from 5:05. MPC coverage with NZ Safety Blackwoods, power tools, welding, abrasives and more. Mixed martial artist Navajo Sterling's calling out two leading title contenders after a huge win in the UFC's light heavyweight division. Fighting out of Auckland's City Kickboxing Gym, Sterling has scored a first-round stoppage of former champion Jan Bohovic in Belgrade, Serbia. He's keen to get back in the octagon as early as October and has name-checked 4th-ranked Paulo Costa and 6th-ranked Khalil Rountree Jr.
2: I don't know when they want to fight, but I'm here. Those are the fights that make sense for me, but I don't mind fighting anyone below me as well. Anyone I want to fight, then you know where I'm at.
1: And the Silver Ferns are confident they can snap their 16-year Commonwealth Games title drought. New Zealand hasn't won gold since the 2010 Delhi Games, but are into the Glasgow final against Jamaica, starting at midnight tonight. I'm Clay Wilson. That's Newstalk ZB News and Sport with Sanderson Vitamins from selected independent health stores nationwide. It's 5 minutes past three. Tim Beveridge is next.
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4: Marine forecast for Wellington, northerly 10 knots, rising to 15 knots, then turning northwest 20 knots this evening. Sea becoming moderate this evening as well, mainly fine. For the south coast and Palliser Bay, southerly swell 2 metres, easing to 1.5 metres. For Castle Point, southerly swell 2.5 metres, easing to 1.5 metres. The Met Service forecast for Wellington. For the rest of the day, fine with northerlies and a low overnight of 8. Tomorrow, fine again. Cloud developing late evening with a few showers. Northwesterlies turning southerly late evening. Expect a high of 15 and a low of 5. And to Tuesday, a few showers, southerlies and a high of 9.
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7: Yes, Newstalk ZB. Thanks for your feedback, by the way. Interesting, one of the texts actually did come through and ask Paul if he would have been one of those children. I was just thinking for a bit of banter I could have, but I thought that might have been trivialising, you know, the serious issues that that teachers do have to deal with at school. So anyway, we'll do a bit of talk back about that. But, of course, New Zealand First is bringing back yet another familiar face to its election campaign. Hot off the press, Ron Mark is back. The announcement was made just after 2 o'clock this afternoon that he will stand for New Zealand First at this election. Of course, no stranger to politics, having served several terms in Parliament, most recently as Defence Minister in the Ardern-led government. He's also been Mayor of Carterton twice, and interestingly was appointed to the Waitangi Tribunal in January last year, I think it was. Anyway, it's quite the CV, and Ron Mark joins me now. Good afternoon.
8: Afternoon, mate. How are you?
7: I'm good, thanks. Sorry, you're just a bit distant there. I'll just get my producer to turn up the phone there. Right. Hey,
8: sorry? I've just got the flu. I got the bot, so my voice isn't that good.
7: Okay, right. No, we can manage the volume. Why come back now? Were you next cab off the rank after Stuart Nash blew it?
8: No, they've been asking me for a while, and to be quite honest, I was done. When I got booted out in 2020, I look back on what I'd been able to do for the Wairarapa. I got 13 shovel-ready and PGF projects through.
7: Yeah.
8: We modernised the Defence Force. You know, we did a hell of a lot, and, you know, people would tell me I'd done a good job. At the end of the day, they didn't vote for me, and I was out on my ass. And so I decided I'd had enough, and I had no intention of coming back. And by the way, it was the third time I've been elected mayor. Not second.
7: Oh, second. Sorry about that.
8: And I went back to the mayoralty because that was a dog's breakfast after the last mayor.
7: Yeah.
8: And some CEOs who thought they were the mayors. So we cleaned that up. But I was on the basis that someone who I respected and I thought could do the job.
7: Yeah.
8: Needed to train him, and now he's the mayor. Yeah. I'm out. I was actually enjoying my work in Ukraine. I've been offered I may be the stupidest man in the country. I've put on hold a job that in Luxembourg, and I basically said, "Yeah, do what you need to do there, Ron, and if it doesn't work out, come and join us."
7: Because the Herald was reporting that, you know, in response to whether you are still thinking, you know, whether you're thinking.

0: Oh, you must. No, you don't want to be 99, do you? You want to be somewhere where you're going to be.
1: So, mate, yeah, it's. I see people who have an opinion of themselves, and, you know, I've seen it in the past where they all demand and think they should be the Hitler there on the list. The party will make a decision. I've been on the listing committee in the past myself. The party will analyse. They've got a difficult task. They will make a decision, and I will accept it. And if it results in me getting into Parliament, great. Yeah. If it lets me do my job, great.
0: Yeah.
1: If it doesn't, so be it.
0: Yeah.
1: I've got a job in Luxembourg waiting.
0: Yeah. So, yeah, well, you've got to shake off that lurgy too, don't you? So, look, hey, Ron, thanks for your time. Appreciate it.
1: No, thank you, mate. And yeah, and look, I'm sorry I might have got a bit raucous here, but that's how I feel. I'm just being truthful with you, bro.
2: Well, you've joined the right party. So good.
1: No,
2: well, I mean, sorry, you continue with the right party with, you know, you get into
1: it. I've been a member of this party since 1996.
0: Good on you, mate. I appreciate it, and look after yourself, and we'll see you on the hustings.
1: Okay, mate.
0: Just there we go. That's Ron Mark. Very feisty, Ron Mark, doesn't he? I did think at the start, I thought he sounded a little bit grumpy, but I think we're going to talk about this one, aren't we? We might, might have upstaged Paul Henry, or you might want to talk about ACT's policy around allowing teachers to have a little bit more backup when it comes to, you know, if they do need to restrain a child or something like that. Will Ron Mark be an asset to the party? Look, because I think actually seriously, before I did the interview, I thought, God, you know what? He said he's 72, of course, so probably not going to be the party leader. But he is well regarded in politics, and he does, you know, he does, as he talked about the work he's been doing overseas and everything, and the work with the armed forces and things like that. And that's a big, you know, that's a big, I'm not sure if the word is badge of honor, but it's a big thing on his CV, which I think gets respect from a lot of New Zealanders. What do you reckon? 0800 80 10 80 text 9292. It is 18 minutes to 4 on News Talk ZB.
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17: They're going to extend that Northern Expressway. The government has signed a PPP with the Northland Consortium to get the first part of the Northern Expressway built. Now, that is between Warkworth and Tahana.

0: Tim Peters. Cheers, Andrew. Which is probably why I said we've come to the right place with New Zealand First. Anyway, let's take one more quick call before we probably wrap up the conversations on this, because we've got a lot of texts to deal with, but I just don't have time to get onto them. But no doubt we'll be posting the interview online for feedback. Chuck, hi.
1: Hi. Oh, well, listening to Paul, that's just another reason to support and vote for ACT.
0: He did. I mean, he's a clever guy, Paul, and I thought, you know, because there is nuance to this stuff, and I thought that he, you know, he announced the policy, said why, you know, acknowledged that there was, you know, it's not straightforward, of course, but yeah, I got to say, on the balance of probabilities, I'd support the policy, yeah. On the pendulum.
1: Yeah, I went to hear him at the Jet Park in Hamilton. The place was packed, and he could just handle any questions at all. He's brilliant.
0: Yeah. Well, I think as well, I mean, the thing that I think he might, I'm not going to say he's going to struggle with anything, but if there was something he might struggle with, it would be to sort of subsume yourself into the mass of political consensus. But yeah, I mean, he knows what he stands for, and that's, if you can be authentic, I think it makes questions a lot easier to answer. So, by the way, Chuck, I wonder how many meetings Paul Henry will be at with other ACT candidates, because I reckon he'll be there with every single one. Mind you, Tamaki is a big one for them.
1: Oh, some of them. Of course, he doesn't have to go with David Seymour, but what about the deputy? I'm terrible. Nicole McKee. She's excellent.
0: Yeah. Oh, no, I like Nicole. Funny enough, it turns out we worked at the same law firm. But anyway, the world's a small place in New Zealand, isn't it? Hey, are you now an ACT supporter?
1: Oh, for sure.
0: Yeah. Good stuff.
1: You know, I could hardly support Luxon. The guy's sadly just hopeless, and it's showing it with the polling.
0: Yeah.
1: He's just not up to the thing. Hopefully we don't lose to the left.
0: Well, there'll be a lot of people feeling that way. Cheers, Chuck. Hey, thanks for it. It is 8 minutes to four, News Talk ZB.
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3: Yes, a lot of text feedback coming in. I just actually, I do want to just quickly, I mean, that one of the callers was sort of saying he didn't like what Ron Mark was saying, was wanted me to hang up on him. And the last thing you want to do is hang up on a political interview. A political interview like that, for me, my philosophy is you ask people questions and you get their responses. And that's, you know, and that's why I sometimes, I mean, sometimes interrupt, but sometimes I try not to, because I think it's just better to let the, you know, regardless of what the person says. And some people say, oh, you didn't challenge a person on this point. It's like, well, if you notice that, you know, they said a particular thing, not everyone, we don't need to point out everything at the time, because the people listening, you've all got opinions and brains, and you can listen through your own sort of, with using your own intellect. Anyway, I'm sure we'll be posting those interviews up on that as online as well. Now, oh look, gosh, we've got to wrap up. It's time to move on. That my producer Locke has a very subtle cue for Tim, shut up and move on, and it's that little bit of music you hear. But guess what? I always look forward to this next part of the show, the Health Hub, where we're joined by Greg Payne, a fantastic guest, and we're going to be talking about bone health. Something that you do as you get a bit older, you've got to start thinking about, but also the question about whether we treat people, sort of lead to them being frail by getting them to do less. So we're going to dig into bone health with Greg Payne in just a moment. News Talk ZB.
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0: brilliant combination, and they were well aware of what they were about.
1: New Zealand hasn't won Commonwealth gold since the 2010 Delhi Games. The second grand finalist in basketball's NBL will be found in Christchurch tonight. The Canterbury Rams host the Southland Sharks in the second semi-final from 6 o'clock. The winner books a spot in the title decider against the Wellington Saints. And work to do for the Warriors in the NRLW Magic Round clash against the Titans in rural New South Wales. They trail 12-0 with the halftime hooter just going in Wagga Wagga. NRL coverage with Pit Stop. Save up to $100 with this month's break special. I'm Clay Wilson. That's Newstalk ZB News and Sport with Sanderson Vitamins from Woolworths Pharmacies around New Zealand. It's 5 minutes past four. Tim Beveridge is next.
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3: Marine forecast for Wellington, northerly 10 knots, rising to 15 knots, then turning northwest 20 knots this evening. Sea becoming moderate this evening as well, mainly fine. For the south coast and Palliser Bay, southerly swell 2 metres, easing to 1.5 metres. For Castle Point, southerly swell 2.5 metres, easing to 1.5 metres. The Met Service forecast for Wellington. For the rest of the day, fine with northerlies and a low overnight of 8. Tomorrow, fine again. Cloud developing late evening with a few showers. Northwesterlies turning southerly late evening. Expect a high of 15 and a low of 5. And to Tuesday, a few showers, southerlies and a high of 9.
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13: News Talk ZB. Right, we're with Greg Payne, owner of bonehealthstudio.co.nz. Not that he needs extra business because he's chocker, isn't he? Anyway, let's go to your questions on bone health and any questions you've got, osteoporosis. Chris, hello.
14: Oh, hi, Tim, and hi, Greg.
15: Hi, Chris.
14: I'm so glad I caught this program. I've got a bit of a head cold, so I'll try and keep it brief. I've had a real journey with bone health. I've had 11 broken bones.
15: Wow.
14: First in my 30s from coughing, three broken ribs.
15: Yep.
14: My last bone about a year ago was a toe, nothing, no big deal, but four broken wrists. And a whole lot of other bones. So my bone health's not good.
15: Mm-hmm.
14: I wondered, I'm 64 years old.
15: Yes.
14: I've got degenerative disc disease in my lower lumbar, and I've had multiple ankle injuries. So I'm struggling with my ankle. I've had it looked at.
15: Yep.
14: It's been sprained that many times. So, but what my doctor had wanted to put me on, and it's only been ladies in, that I know in their 70s, 80s, my older friends, I'm in my bedroom at the moment. There's a bag of Aclasta bisphosphonate bones.
15: Yep.
14: Yeah, and I wonder what your thoughts were. It's sitting in there. I didn't know I was picking it up from the pharmacy about all year. So I was supposed to have that a long time ago. You'd have to have your dental work up to date, and that's been a challenge too. So I'm really keen on getting the best strength. I've got muscle wasting on one leg. And it seems to be down one side of my body where the ankle was injured and where the, my physio thinks it's coming from my lumbar region. But I'm trying really hard. I've been

0: I'm starting to increase the RPE as far as, okay, I'm working at a level of 5 out of 10 now and 6 out of 10. But as I was sort of saying to Chris, the previous caller, the difficulty we have is that to get heavy, the protocols are very, very strict on doing it in a supervised manner. So you can certainly start by looking at going into a gym and getting some advice on how to do the key compound movements, your deadlift, back squat, overhead press, these sorts of things. But do not focus on load. That comes with time.
1: Yeah. Okay. Cool. Okay. Thank you.
2: Okay. Good on you, Michelle. Yeah, because I mean, I guess this is early days for Bone Health Studio, and you're looking at, as you say, you're having a bit of pressure to put studios up elsewhere. But
0: a lot.
2: Sounds like you're going to get busy.
0: Yes, I've already got 3 new team members coming on board in the next 2 weeks.
2: Fantastic, Greg. Good on you, mate. Because I mean, it's, before you do it, you don't know how it's going to go, do you? It's a, it's a nerve-wracking thing having a new business.
0: I'm a pretty risk-averse kind of character for a multitude of reasons, but I went in with this with the most amount of confidence I could possibly imagine. So
2: really?
0: Yes. Yeah, it's been far more rewarding than I ever could have imagined.
2: That's good, mate. It's fantastic. I tell you what, Sandra and Mike, who are holding to have a chat with you, I just asked them to stick around. We'll take a quick break and we'll come back and I'll try and get into some of the texts that we've also... Actually, I've got a quick one. Hi, guys. You mentioned jumping exercises creating 4 times body weight to help bone density. Is that a trade-off with cartilage and muscle injuries? Is it worth it? Thanks, Bill.
0: No, it's not, because we know that heavy impact jumping is actually strongly associated with joint health. There's been a recent study that's just come out looking at people who've got osteoarthritic knees and hips, and they went through a heavy impact protocol to look at the likelihood of whether that would increase or decrease their knee.
2: Really?
0: Yeah, for a total hip or total knee replacement. And they found that people who've got an osteoarthritic hip, it reduces their likelihood of having a hip replacement.
2: Wow.
0: And there was no And with the knees, it did not reduce the likelihood of having a knee replacement, but associated with it was all the benefits of all that sort of strength training, joint health, and that sort of thing.
2: Because it does sound like don't try this at home.
0: But that's what all of this stuff has historically been based on. When the Liftmore study first came out in 2018, it was the first of its kind, because before that there was a perception that lifting heavy was too risky. And so what these studies and subsequent studies have shown, when done correctly and safely, it's incredibly effective.
2: I actually got a question from if you're a cyclist, if you're doing hills and stuff like that, does that mimic anything to do with heavy weights?
0: No, because with sports like cycling and swimming, there's no impact forces, and the impact forces need to be in the vertical plane.
2: I have fallen off a couple of times.
0: Well, that will certainly help. you'll get some positive bone stimulus, assuming, of course, you're not breaking any bones in those crashes, Tim. We need to get you learn how to uncleat properly.
2: I had one the other day. Someone was walking about 8 dogs, and I thought they'll all give way, and the dogs were all friendly, and they all surrounded me, and I was like, oh, my God. Yeah. Just managed to unclip in time. There was some... Anyway, back in a moment. It is 21 and a half minutes to 5.
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14: Welcome back. Look, Greg Payne's my guest. We do have a lot of texts that actually we're not going to be able to have time for, but I would encourage you to, next time we have Greg on, please get on the blower early and we try and rip through as many calls as we can. But calls generally take precedence, and it's so. Anyway, I'll shut up now, and we'll see what we can get in between now and about 3 minutes to the hour. Leanne, hello.
15: Hi, good afternoon. I was suffering a little bit of achy after a conversation with a girlfriend. I kept quiet about her conversation based on her leading, where she ended up at a doctor to check it out. She was diagnosed with rheumatoid arthritis. Mm-hmm. So with the little aches that I had, which were very minimal in terms of pain, I thought I'd go along and see if I had that. Mm-hmm. Turns out I was okay. But what transpired was that she said, oh, you've got a little bit of, after menopause, sometimes you get that sort of achy feeling, you feel like you've done a workout, and yes. I think that's odd, I haven't done anything abnormal. And so every now and again when I think about it, I've got those little aches, but they've never been an issue.
14: Yep.
15: So what came to mind the other day is, well, I'm hearing a bit about this bone density thing and how you can get tested, mm-hmm. and I've signed myself up to be tested. Yep. Now, are there any questions as a first-timer in the area that I should be asking when I go to that appointment?
16: So, for I missed that. Was it for a DEXA scan, did you say?
15: Yeah, I'm imagining that's the word. I hadn't heard that word, but it's for bone density to see where I'm at, see if everything's all right.
16: The only thing that I would make sure, and the radiologist probably won't be able to tell you, but I would be asking the question, because there are two different types of scores that come out of a DEXA scan, particularly relative to your bone mineral density. One's your T score and one's your Z score. So just very quickly, if you have a score of greater than minus 1.0, because 1.0 is a standard deviation, if you have a uh-huh. T score of greater than minus 1.0, that's healthy bone. If you have it between...
15: Greater than 1.0.
16: Correct. If it's between minus 1.0 and 2.5,

0: If that's osteopenia, and if it's less than minus 2.5, then you've got osteoporosis. So, but there's also what's called a T-score. A T-score is where you lie in comparison to other women of your age and ethnicity. And people can get confused when they think, oh no, my T-score is fine. But if you're a woman who's going through menopause, you might have a fine Z-score. But you may still have bony issues. So that was the one question I'd be asking.
1: Okay. Hey, Leon, unfortunately, we have to wrap it there because we've only got about a minute to go. I'll ask a couple of quick questions. Bone skipping, any good for bone health?
0: Yes.
1: It is. Okay. Yep. There, Linda, there's a good answer for you. There's another one, rowing machine?
0: No.
1: Okay. I'm sorry, we've got some text people really want answers to, but I'm afraid we're not going to be able to get to them. But we would love you to join us next time we have Greg on as well. You'll be back, won't you?
0: 100%.
1: Excellent. See, Greg is 100% back on the show. So probably about 5 or 6 weeks. Generally, that's the turnover for you, I think, Greg.
0: You ask and I'm here, Tim.
1: Oh, God.
0: Stop it.
1: I think he's making a very strong play to be my favourite guest. Anyway, hey, look, thank you for contributing. And look, if we haven't managed to help, by the way, you can actually get in touch with bonehealthstudio.co.nz. Any simple questions, and I'm sure Greg would love to help. So do drop him a note. And we'll be back next with Smart Money.
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16: The Warriors women trail the Titans late in their game. More in a moment in sport with Clay. It's 5 o'clock. Good afternoon. I'm Joe Gilfillan. New Zealand First's newest announced candidate is defending leader Winston Peters' controversial comments towards a Chinese MP. In a debate on Wednesday, Mr. Peters told Lauren Junan, a New Zealand citizen who moved here as a child in 1994, to go home. Former Defence Minister Ron Mark, who was announced as the party's Wairarapa candidate today, says during a debate in 2015, he told South Korean-born MP Melissa Lee to go home if she did not like New Zealand culture. Mr. Mark told News Talk ZB's Weekend Collective he doesn't have a problem with Mr. Peters' comment.
17: Hard enough. Get with the program. Sometimes you need to hear the truth.
16: Concerns of a domino effect if teachers are given more legal power to restrain students. The ACT Party will back teachers who reasonably remove disruptive students from the classroom and force parents to take accountability. Candidate Paul Henry says this will provide clarity around what constitutes physical intervention. PPTA President Chris Abercrombie says it is a slippery slope he doesn't want teachers on, risking both them and their students.
18: This is such a slippery slope, and it's not one I want any teacher to get on. No one wants to see physical force brought into schools, and so I'm really surprised that this is even being discussed.
16: An urgent call to protect our native forests from wild deer. Researchers say rising deer numbers are an increasing problem because they damage and eat young native trees. Canterbury University Emeritus Professor David Norton says we need a nationally coordinated strategy balancing the value that deer provide against the urgent control needed in high priority zones. Professor Norton says we have to deal with it now.
19: It's not something we can just sort of forget about. We're seeing decline in the forest. Like tramping in, a lot of them are just hollow. There's just nothing between the ground and the canopy.
16: Employers appear challenged over how much AI talent is worth. New research from recruiter Robert Half shows 94% of respondents expect it will drive salary growth in their organisation for the next 2 years. It also shows 99% of organisations find it challenging to compensate AI proficient candidates. Director Ronil Singh says businesses recognised AI's value as a skill, but they don't yet have reliable benchmarks to price it. A researcher says the government's current social housing policy leaves many people in limbo. It currently utilises a flexi fund to finance community housing providers, prioritising social housing, affordable rentals and emergency housing. Massey University's Dr. Simon Opitz says this makes it unaffordable for working renters to produce a home on the open market. Dr. Opitz says there are third-party providers offering affordable home ownership programmes, but they need support.
20: Housing is a continuum, and we want to see people moving along that continuum, progressing towards more secure forms of ownership.
16: However, there seem to be better conditions for some buyers trying to get the keys to their first home. A new report from LJ Hooker and Cotality finds first home buyers made almost 30% of purchases in the second quarter this year. The share's higher in areas like Auckland and Wellington, where prices have fallen significantly. LJ Hooker, head of research, Matthew Tiller, says buying is not easier, but there is time for due diligence.
21: There's more choice, less urgency, and probably more room to negotiate on a property at the moment, but affordability does still matter.
22: To News Talk ZB Sport, questions over whether the nature of Jamaica's semi-final win could be an advantage for the Silver Ferns in the Commonwealth Games netball final overnight. Jamaica come into the match via a stunning upset victory over gold medal favourites Australia in Glasgow. Former Silver Ferns coach and player Yvonne Willering says the Sunshine Girls' wild celebrations at full time may tell a story.
23: I was just wondering whether Jamaica feels that really has been their final, you know, whether they can come back and do it again against New Zealand. Now, Jamaica, if they play to their full ability and their strength, that is going to be a close encounter against New Zealand.
22: Centre pass is set for midnight, with the Silver Ferns chasing their first Commonwealth gold medal since 2010. Matt Payne and Ryan Wood will line up beside one another on the grid in the final race of the latest supercars round in Perth tonight. Championship leader Payne's qualified third and fellow New Zealand driver Wood in fourth. Brock Feeney's claimed pole position ahead of Cam Waters for the race set to start at 20 past 7. Motorsport with CRC Leak Stop stops leaks fast. All smiles for the Taniwha after opening their MPC rugby season with a resounding win. Northland have turned a 7-point half-time buffer into a 40-14 victory in front of their home crowd in Whangarei. Captain Rivers Rehana describes the nature of the match on Sky Sport.
0: It was pretty rapid, man. Like, both teams wanted to play. We were probably guilty of playing inside our half a little bit too much, so we'll look to tidy that up, but awesome game to be a part of.
22: The final match of the round between Wellington and Hawke's Bay is all set to kick off in the capital. And a nail-biting end to the NRL

0: W Magic Round clash between the Warriors and Titans in rural New South Wales, trailing 18-0 with 17 minutes to play. The Warriors scored three unanswered tries to pull within 2 points in the dying stages in Wagga Wagga. The Titans, though, have held on for a 18-16 victory. I'm Clay Wilson. That's Newstalk ZB News and Sport with Sanderson Vitamins from Woolworths Pharmacies around New Zealand. It's 5 minutes past five. Tim Beveridge is next.
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2: Marine forecast for Wellington, northerly 10 knots, rising to 15 knots, then turning northwest 20 knots this evening. Sea becoming moderate this evening as well, mainly fine. For the south coast and Palliser Bay, southerly swell 2 metres, easing to 1.5 metres. For Castle Point, southerly swell 2.5 metres, easing to 1.5 metres. The Met Service forecast for Wellington. For the rest of the day, fine with northerlies and a low overnight of 8. Tomorrow, fine again. Cloud developing late evening with a few showers. Northwesterlies turning southerly late evening. Expect a high of 15 and a low of 5. And to Tuesday, a few showers, southerlies and a high of 9.
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3: Newstalk ZB, this is Tim Beveridge and I'm with Rupert Carlyle, and we're talking about funds and the simple question for you out there is, how are you going with investing with the cost of living crisis? Are you managing to put extra money into KiwiSaver? But based on the conversation we've been having just now about index funds, we're going to take your calls on have you ever beaten the market? Because Rupert was saying that no one ever beats the market these days. The market's always quicker. But before that, it ties into this question. Are you worried about funding a comfortable retirement? One interesting solution is to invest in an income fund like the Harbour Income Fund from the experts at Harbour Asset Management. It works by holding a mix of interest-paying securities and shares that have been designed to generate a steady and sustainable income no matter the market. 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
8: Newstalk ZB, we're with Rupert Carlion. He is the founder and managing director of Kura Wealth. And let's go to some more calls, shall we? Peter, hello.
9: Yeah, hello.
8: G'day.
9: My question is, what's the difference between an ETF and an index fund? I'm currently in the Smart ETF, which is, I think, 100% the Vanguard.
8: Yep.
10: You'll ETF, be the yep the US large cap ETF. Yep.
9: The VOO, I think it is.
10: Yep.
9: And what's the difference between an ETF and an index fund?
10: There is no difference. So an ETF is simply ETF is an exchange traded fund, and index funds are a type of exchange traded funds. So VOO is the biggest in the world. It's the S&P 500.
9: Yes, I'm aware of that.
10: And yeah, they're just another way of accessing them. So for a Kiwi investor, ETFs are amazing because you can go onto your Sharesies or Hatch account and simply buy whatever you want and pick and choose from the thousands of different ETFs that are available on the New York Stock Exchange.
9: And is there any difference in risk?
10: Yep.
9: One is a... Well, you answer the question.
10: Yeah. So the difference in risk between an index and an ETF, no, because an index fund is a type of ETF. However, inside the ETF world and inside the different types of index funds, there is a huge, huge, huge amount of risk difference. Everything from you can buy a triple leveraged S&P 500, which is absolutely insane, if you ask me, all the way through to a cash fund. So massively different types of risk depending on what you're buying.
9: And an index fund changes by whatever the index is, whereas an ETF changes by whatever the market pressure is.
10: An ETF will track the components of the index if it is an index fund. So that they move in exactly the same manner. All it is the wrapper in terms of how you buy it.
9: Okay, so they're exactly the same, but it's slightly different packaging.
10: Exactly.
9: All right, that's great.
8: Good stuff. Cheers, Peter. By the way, Chris, if you're still listening, if you want to give us a quick call off air, we do have an independent advisor who's actually offered to give you some help. That was Charlie. Yeah, Charlie, if you want to call back, then we've got a number for an independent advisor who

0: give you some free advice, because I think she can't bear to see you keeping it in cash.
1: I'd second that.
0: Yeah. So good on you, Angela. Thanks for that. Now, let's have a look at a few texts, actually, before we head to the break. I've got a few other questions in the back of my mind. Question, we have money in crypto. It's dropped 24% this year. We're still up 21% on the original investment in 2023. Again, it's asking for specific advice, but it's saying, should we offload now in case it gets worse or hold? Now, I don't think you're going to give an answer to that, but you got some thoughts on it, Rupert? I mean, you can give an answer. It's on you, but not me.
1: When you invested in crypto and Bitcoin, hopefully you recognized and understood the cyclicality of Bitcoin. We know there's 3 or 4 years up, where there'll be massive gains, and then every 3 or 4 years there's a drop of 60 to 70%. You need to take the view on your own as to what you think the future prospects are for whatever crypto holdings you've got. If it's Bitcoin, if you're still confident in the long-term story, stick to it. If you're no longer confident in the long-term story, maybe it's time to exit. But you've got to do your own research, do your own work, and come up with your own investment case.
0: Good stuff. Okay. Somebody wants to know if they're with a particular KiwiSaver fund and they don't know how its rates compare to other funds. Where do you find out about the past performance?
1: Look, Sorted. Sorted is actually a really good website. So you go to sorted.org.nz, and on that, you can get all the detail about your own KiwiSaver fund, or alternatively, I think you can just get a list of all funds in that category.
0: But all the funds. You guys have a KiwiSaver fund, don't you?
1: Yeah. So you come, or the easier option, if I'm going to be plug my own stuff, go through the Coda digital advice tools on the Coda Wealth website, and then we'll do a comparison and show you how your fund is comparing against the market.
0: Oh, good. This person's actually with Kura Wealth and doesn't know how it compares with the others. Oh.
1: We'll go through the digital advice tool and you'll figure it out.
0: What about his cynical person? Oh, of course, you're going to say nice things about yourself, but it has to just deal with facts, isn't it?
1: Oh, well, exactly. We always deal with facts, because I would have the regulator murdering me if I was lying about those facts.
0: Exactly. So there you go. Go to that that digital advice tool, or, you know, as Rupert says, you can go to sorted.org.nz. We'll come back.
1: If it is a Coda client,
0: just
1: log into the app, and in the app you're going to see your returns. You're going to see your 1 year, 3 year, 5 year returns.
0: Can they see it compared with what they would have?
1: No, but they'll be able to use that and compare that to whatever they can find on Sorted, and I suspect they'll be quite happy.
0: Oh, he's calmly confident as Rupert Carlyon. We'll be back. By the way, don't have long to go. I've got a few texts to get to and a few more questions, but if you want to jump the queue, then give us a call, 0880 1080, 11 minutes to 6.
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0: 2008, 2009.
1: So tomorrow. Then we can play this back. Sorry. Oh, look, it's all fun. Hey, Rupert, great to see you, mate. And if you want to go check out Kura Wealth, you can do it. And as you say, they've got some interesting tools there you can use to have a look at your state of your KiwiSaver and all that sort of thing. Thanks to my producer, Locke. Great job, mate. And do go and listen to, actually, I would highlight any of the hours, actually. But did have quite a fun interview with Ron Mark. You might be able to catch on demand after 6 o'clock. Quite fun it was, I think. On the whole, yes. And thank you for listening. Sunday at 6 is next. I'll be back with my usual overnights, but we'll look forward to your company again next weekend as well. Have a great evening. Catch you soon.
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10: It's 6 o'clock. Good evening. I'm Joe Gilfillan. A principal says a one-size-fits-all approach would not work when managing a classroom. The ACT Party is vowing to give teachers the legal power to remove disruptive students using reasonable force. It would fine parents who did not engage with schools over repeated behaviour and make stand-downs or suspensions mandatory for assaults. Albany Senior High School Principal Claire Amos says schools already have zero tolerance, but they deal with it differently.
11: I worry that if we go for a mandatory, heavy-handed approach, we're actually going to do more harm than good, and it's actually not going to help the root cause.
10: New Zealand First says New Zealanders need to be having more babies. It's announced a Kiwi Kids Fund, which would give citizen families $5,000 a year for the first 3 years of their first three children's lives. It would be tax-free and not means-tested. Party leader Winston Peters says we need to boost our declining birth rate. Mr. Peters says

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0: to the people who helped build you. That's quite a profound statement. Mm. It raises questions about what home is. What is home? Because clearly here, Lily and her husband are starting to lean into that idea that there's economic benefit being in London, but that's only one part of what it means to be human. And if all the people that you love are back in New Zealand and they're getting moving along in life, you're not part of those big things. Like she mentioned, her husband, as his nana, is coming to the end of her life, having a Zoom call, finding out she passed, I think, and then having to just go back into a meeting, even though he's grieving, because London just keeps on ticking along. He's not connected, not connected to the communities affected by that passing. So I'd love to know what brings people back. And I'd love to know, because my hunch is it's probably always family. Mm. I mean, there'll be exceptions to that, but my guess is that most of the time it's family that brings people back.
1: Yeah, I think you'll be right, because a lot of people, the minute they have kids, will come home. I guess wanting to give their kids what they had when they were growing up in this country, maybe. I don't know. Maybe not in some cases. Text coming through. Another one. My 29-year-old daughter and her partner are living in London, have been for 3 years. She thinks they'll move back to Australia when their visas expire, as New Zealand just seems too quiet now. Mm. Was that one of the meh that you were describing? Yeah, was that small, one of the things?
0: Quiet.
1: Yeah.
0: And when it's not quiet, especially if you're spending your time online, it feels like a slightly angry country at the moment. We're divided. We're not all pulling in the same direction. We're not all aspiring to something. I get that sense. I love New Zealand. I don't want to live anywhere else. If I did live anywhere else, Italy probably. Again, has all this attraction for me at the moment, though, because of my wife. We'll never live anywhere else. Her sisters are here. It's all about family. It's family that grounds us here. But I love New Zealand, but I do get that sense at the moment that other people have that is taking them elsewhere. It does feel expensive, and that does feel relentless. So I want to acknowledge that and say, I think that's totally legit. It feels expensive. Energy prices going up, food prices going up. It's not like our wages have kept up over the last number of years as well. But I don't necessarily think the grass is greener on the other side, and there is a cost to it. But we want to hear about your experiences, so do give us a buzz. 0800 80 1080, or you can text 9292. If you've lived overseas, where have you lived? What took you there and what brought you back? 0800 80 1080, or you can text 9292. It's News Talk ZB.
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0: It's tricky, I've got to say, and because our kids are over there and they're not really ecstatic about the fact that we're here and they're there. It's on both accounts, it's going to definitely take time. And it's not that we're not happy and that we're, you know, we're finding our feet very slowly, very slowly. But, you know, the heart's here, the family's here, and we love that element. And that, I feel, is probably the thing that's going to keep us stuck here, you know, and I don't mean that negatively. I mean that ground. I'll change that. You don't actually grounded okay. Here.
1: All right, we'll take that. Yeah. Hey, Deborah, just interested. I mean, you've spent so much time in both, and here you are back again. And all those big milestones that you know that happened overseas, yes, are probably part of, you know, making that feel like you were grounded there. But do you find us? Is it easier to get back into social circles here, or did you find it easier to break in over there? Can you recall?
0: Yes, no, I can. But I think when we were there, there was quite a big Kiwi or Southern Hemisphere community there that we were. Right. It was very easy to integrate into that. And then when you get into the working situation, that's when you then expand into their system and begin to meet the different cultures and find your way in that system. Mm. So then it's easy. When you come back, it's fortunately we've got a lot of friends that actually had returned to New Zealand over the years, so we've found ourselves being drawn back into that community because we've got that common thread of conversation, experience, you know, thought processes, etc. But trying to actually branch out to try and find, like, we're in a very different area, which is quite remote. So trying to find one's tribe, I've definitely found that a little more tricky.
2: Well,
0: but you know.
2: Yeah, well, Deborah, look, I don't know you, but you sound like a quality person. So it sounds
0: thank
2: to me
0: you so much.
2: It sounds to me like we've got a couple of quality people back,
0: and you
2: will be no doubt in some way, shape or form a blessing for the community that you're in. And I'm sure there are family who feel blessed to have you back as well. So thank you for going on the kind of the long, slow journey of reintegrating and all the ups and the downs that go with that. I just want to encourage you to continue in that journey because it sounds like we've got a couple of wonderful people back. I've got to carry on. I've got to hit an ad break, but really appreciate your call. We've got more texts there as well, and we'd love to hear from you if you've spent any time overseas as well, or if you've considered going elsewhere. Where have you considered going? Oh, wait, and why? 0800 80 1080, or you can text 9292. It's Newstalk ZB.
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0: Overseas, and it's only fair if you've been a taxpayer here for pretty much all your life. 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Thanks for that, Dave. 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
0: And we'd love to hear from you. 0800 80 1080. We're talking people going overseas, doing their OE or spending some time. What took them overseas? What brought them back? Just I'll just quickly respond to this text, if you don't mind me reading it out, Jack. Says, I think there should be a cap on the amount of time that you can be overseas and access your pension, as this money is going out of the country and not being spent or kept in the local economy. So perhaps a maximum of 18 months when you retire to allow a little bit of travelling. But then the pension can only be accessed in New Zealand for a minimum of 300 days in the country. Look, I get the sentiment, and I'm all about New Zealand money being kept in New Zealand, but personally, I think once you hit retirement, you've paid your dues, and you should just be able to get to do whatever you like with that pension. You should be able to live elsewhere. And I partly say that because when it comes to money flowing out of the country, personally, I don't think pensioners are the big culprits here. I think it's companies like Facebook, Google, TikTok, those companies that are making stack loads of money in New Zealand and paying hardly any tax. So all of our discussions about taxing the wealthy here, look, I understand that, but they're not the big culprits. The culprits who are sucking money out of the country are those big international corporations who pay next to no tax here. If we want to start talking about keeping money in the local economy, those are the companies that we need to be targeting. All right, back to the issue, though.
9: I second that emotion. As a person that's now imagining myself lying poolside in Costa Rica with Juan the pool boy making me another margarita in my retirement, I'm thinking, yeah, baby. Okay, text, some good ones coming through. Thank you. This one says, thank you for your reply. It made me smile, as a UK radio station wouldn't send a friendly text reply in this manner. Just too many people. You've made my evening. Thank you.
0: Hey, can I just hone in on that one? Because we get some text messages I'm very occasionally asking if the lady gets to talk. That's you. When clearly I'm doing a lot of talking. So just to put it on the table, what's often going on when that happens is not just that I'm dominating, it's that Jax is replying to text messages.
9: She's got a whole
0: different conversation playing out.
9: In my head. That's right. Okay, another text here that says, it's our overall culture that drew me back. That's from Trish. Thank you, Trish. Goodies here. This one from Nathan. My wife and I got married, left to go overseas 1 month later. We were both in our late 20s, arriving in Ireland with plans to go to the UK within the next 12 months. months. 4 years later, we left Dublin and headed to the Middle East for our next adventure, living in Israel for 2 years. A stop after Israel was China for 4 years, Shanghai and Suzhou. We then conceived our son and actually came home to have him in New Zealand. He's keen to get a tattoo that says Made in China. Shortly afterwards, moving on to Singapore, another 18 months later, returning to New Zealand so that our son could have the same opportunities and upbringing that we did in New Zealand, not to mention having the rest of the family be part of his life. No regrets, and going overseas for the young ones is a must. Nathan, brilliant text. And kind of what I was trying to allude to before, people come home when they have their kids because they want them to have the same experience growing up that they did. Yeah.
0: Now because our producer likes to needle me with country music, this is one that I let pass, though, because somehow it's connected into my childhood. I feel dirty about it, but it gets to pass, so here you go. We'll keep the conversation going after news, sport and weather. It's News Talk ZB.

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7: It's 7 o'clock. Good evening, I'm Joe Gilfillan. Ron Marks says he thought he was done with politics before he was asked to again run. The former Defence Minister will stand for New Zealand First in the Wairarapa electorate. In his time away from Parliament, Mr. Mark has served as Mayor of Carterton, sat on the Waitangi Tribunal and supported Ukraine's war effort. Mr. Mark told News Talk ZB's Weekend Collective, plenty of people complain about problems with the country, but that's not enough.
8: It's only a small percentage of human beings or New Zealanders who actually stand up and try to do something.
7: ACT says New Zealand is falling behind the rest of the world when it comes to dealing with troublesome students in the classroom. ACT's new policy would give teachers the legal power to remove seriously or persistently disruptive students from class and includes mandatory stand-downs for students who assault teachers or classmates. Candidate Paul Henry says the OECD Feeling Safe at School survey, based on student reports, puts New Zealand at the bottom, below America.
9: This is totally unacceptable. Can you imagine that students consider it less safe to be taught at school in New Zealand than they do in the United States?
7: The Electoral Commission has launched a campaign to encourage voters to double-check election information they see online. The Commission is running advertisements which aim to make social media users pause and question what they're seeing. Political reporter Troy Matic took a look.
10: Chief Electoral Officer Carl Lacaine says the ads have been created to make people look again before they trust or share information. He says there's always potential for a rapid spread of inaccurate information on social media.

0: young business starting up in Hamilton.
1: I'll be doing a plug for Listerine for you for straight after the Tinnies fish one.
0: I'm giving it a plug because I think good on them for showing some initiative.
1: Yeah, 100%.
0: Good on them for showing some initiative on such a fantastic product. I'm looking forward to sampling. And if the samples that they've shown in a couple of their Instagram videos are anything to go by, look, all sorts of yum coming your way if you're into tin fish. So tinniesfish.co.nz, and big ups to the couple of young ladies doing that right 100%. Here in the Waikato.
1: That's right. Brave to be stepping into a business. Good on you. Text here from Lyle, friend of the show. London, March 1987, my first week in Blighty. I had to get from King's Cross train station to St. Pancras station. I asked a friendly local cabbie. He said, I'll take you, mate. I loaded my luggage and got in. He did a U-turn and stopped directly opposite, just over the road from where we started. Minimum fare, £2, mate. I handed him it. Neither said anything, but we both knew I'd been done like a dinner. He could regale his mates about the clueless Kiwi. By the way, it's King's Cross, St. Pancras station. Thanks, Lyle. Yeah, you certainly were done there, mate. £2 for Lyle, doing a U-turn.
0: Lyle's
1: probably
0: got the
1: legal
0: best
1: U-turn
0: stories.
1: As well.
0: Yeah.
1: He's always,
0: Lyle's always got the good stories. All right, Clive, I can see you waiting there. We'll get to you straight after the break. If you have done an OE and it's inspired you and you've come back, what makes this place home? Why'd you come back? 0800 80 1080, you can text 9292. It's News Talk ZB.
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0: And we're coming up to the end of our show. We've only got a few minutes left. So just so that you know, John Cowan is going to be on next with Real Life, and his guest is Madaba Davidson, co-leader of the Green Party. So that'll be an interesting conversation. I'm sure you're going to want to listen to that. Clarence, good evening. Thanks for waiting.
6: Good evening, Frank, and hello, Jax, there in the background.
7: Hi.
6: Yeah. Sardines were a staple in my diet for a long time. I do the wheat meal toast, butter it, and I'd have sardines, egg, and chopped onion.
0: Yum.
6: And open sandwiches, and absolutely delicious. A little sprinkle of salt and a little bit of pepper on the egg. But I haven't had them for months because I don't know where the source of these were, but the brand was Brunswick. And one or two in the tin, like out of five or six, depending on their size, had guts like cardboard. Mm. And I took them back to New World and asked the manager, I showed him the batch number and said, I don't know where these are coming from or what's happening to these, but I've never seen this before. And they offered me more, a different batch. And they had the same, so I haven't eaten them since because I just, so what are these things eating, you know?
0: Yeah. Have you tried a different brand, Clarence?
6: Yes, I did, but they're so expensive as everything else.
0: Yeah, they are. Look, there's a horrible thing taking place, Clarence, when it comes to sardines. Sardines have hit a bit of a trend, and I'm like you. They've been in my life in some way, shape, or form since I was a kid, and my mother used to mash them up, just chop really finely raw onion into them, a bit of vinegar, malt vinegar, and I loved them. Terrible for your breath, so you don't want to kiss anybody after you've eaten that concoction. But I've loved them, and they've made a resurgence in my life over the last while. But they're a bit trendy now, and they're trendy because of a few things. There's a guy on Instagram, Tin Fish Reviews, who is just wonderful. But also there's a trend at the moment called the sardine fast. And so there are people who are only eating sardines for anything from 1 to 3 to 7 to 10 days and discovering the health benefits of doing that, not staying on that, but that's become a bit of a health trend. And I think these trends are driving up the prices of sardines, along with just the normal price of everything going up, sadly.
6: I used to get them in the olive oil, and I think the olive oil is very good for you too.
0: Yeah.
6: And your diet, especially with toast, because toast is an excellent. Well, it's easy to digest. Just noticing when you said tinned fish, But it's a used to be.

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0: G'day, welcome to Real Life. I'm John Cowan, and Real Life is a program where we get to know the people that you think you already know. And they might have a public profile, but in real life we like to see a glimpse of their heart, their motivations, their belief. And my guest tonight is Marima Davidson. Welcome, Marima.
1: Kia ora, John.
0: Now, you're the co-leader of the Green Party, and I think your radio might be on in the background. We might get you to turn that down because we're getting a little bit of...
1: Phone. 1 moment.
0: Okay. We're conquering the technology here. We had a Zoom call, and it seemed to fall over, but now we're happily connected on the by telephone. So, the Honourable Marima Martin... Marima Davidson. Kia ora, Marima. Thanks for taking the time to be with us tonight. What have been the biggest things in your diary this week? And I can't hear you, and you can't hear me. Okay, I think I'm going to ask that Josh perhaps pushes out a few more ads while we try and clear the possums off the telephone lines or whatever's blocking our link at the moment. But my guest tonight, I'm very honoured to have the co-leader of the Green Party, the Honourable Marima Davidson, and she's been in Parliament for 4 terms, and she's coming up to a busy election time. I'm very grateful that she's taking time to talk to me. I just wish that she could hear me. So we're going to play some ads, and we'll get back to you as soon as we can.
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9: Winston Peters escaped censure yesterday from the Speaker after his little outburst against a Green MP. You can actually defend democracy, though, Winston, without sounding like an ignorant, grumpy old man.
10: Seymour was standing in for Luxon for Question Time. 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If Cipollone doesn't go, why did I ask that question? 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
7: Mike Hosking, Heather Duplessis-Allen, Matt Heath, Tyler Adams. 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
8: It's 8 o'clock. Good evening. I'm Joe Gilfillan. Questions over how GP practices will cope with increased demand arising from suspicious moles and skin spots. The government's investing $23 million into upskilling GPs to check and remove skin cancers. Health Minister Simeon Brown says it'll take pressure off hospitals, with some experiencing more delays than others. General Practice Owners Association Chair Dr. Angus Chambers says there are always resourcing problems.
9: A GP cutting out a skin cancer lesion usually takes 2 or 3 appointments, means that that's 2 or 3 people you don't actually see to deliver chronic care to.
8: A major Auckland rail project could be built sooner than currently forecast. Yesterday, New Zealand First Leader Winston Peters attended the opening of the new Drury and Pairata train stations, up and running from today. While speaking to the public, Mr. Peters suggested the Avondale to Southdown rail corridor could be completed by 2040. Mr. Peters says there are currently too many resource management problems in the way.
10: It is possible to be sooner, but we've got to find the resources. Wait till after the election. Depends who you vote for.
8: An expected boost in qualified solar installers as more training is offered around the country. Skills Trades Training's expanding its specialist course to 7 regions. Passing the course enables electricians to then apply

0: 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We look forward to seeing you soon.
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3: Here's a curious thing. There are a few people who think that something is in no way racist if you don't mention a race. So I'll give you a sample of that. There is no way it was racist. You were pushing your own point of view on the listeners. Yeah, that's sort of how talkback works. But anyway, he never named a race. You know that. So, and it's not the only text which thinks that if you don't name a race, then therefore it's not racist. So that, say, someone could take a group of one ethnic group and say, you people are stupid, and not name a race. And according to that logic, that wouldn't be racist. Fascinating. Paul, how are you doing? Welcome.
4: Yeah. G'day, Tim. Hard night for you, sir. I agree with your two previous callers and also the point you raised. I think the context has been missed here, yeah? The first Paul you spoke to a couple of callers ago, he struggled for words a little when you were putting him on the spot about if it's not racist, what is it? I'd like to think Winston was being nationalistic or patriotic, and there's a difference, right? Because the Asian race is a huge variety of countries, yeah? So it's easy.
3: Also, there's not the Asian race. There's many different races within the gigantic continent of Asia. Carry on.
4: So would you say there's Chinese race, there's Japanese race, there's Indonesian race? One of the obsessions we have in New Zealand, I live in a multiracial marriage, is this obsession about this word race that doesn't exist in other countries, right? Winston Peters has a long history of standing up to the...
3: How do we know it doesn't exist in other countries?
4: Living 23 years overseas, I've lived in 8 countries, yeah?
3: Whereabouts?
4: And this, sorry?
3: Whereabouts?
4: Well, why are you trying to interrogate me?
3: You said that other countries aren't interested in race, but New Zealand is.
4: Not to the degree that the media tries to put in.
3: No, it's not the media. These are conversations that are had all over the world. I'm fascinated as to which countries don't have these conversations.
4: Sure. So I've lived in Japan, I've lived in Australia, I've lived in Papua New Guinea, I've lived in the Solomon Islands, I've lived in America, and I've lived in New Caledonia and New Zealand, right?
3: So a
4: variety of countries, yeah?
3: Yeah, and some of those countries are very, some of those countries are very monocultural, aren't they? Like Japan, Papua New Guinea, Solomon Islands, those are monocultural countries.
4: Of course.
3: Yeah, so it would stand to, that's why it's relevant, because it would stand to reason that if you're in a monocultural country, you're less likely to have conversations about race.
4: Oh, no, in the way you're trying to portray this whole thing about race, they're way more, quotation marks, racist. But Winston Peters has a context of standing up to the Communist Chinese Party.
3: And of what relevance is that? What relevance is that to someone who's lived in New Zealand since they were a child, more than 30 years ago?
4: Well, that's the context by which our foreign minister helps see the world. Yeah.
3: Yeah.
4: There's a
3: which means he saw someone's race and decided
4: not the
3: that,
4: race,
3: that, that
4: not
3: they
4: the race. It's
3: no, no, no, no. Hang on. But
4: ideology.
3: But you're saying that he has got a long history of standing up to Communist China. So he saw someone's race in New Zealand and ignored the fact that they'd lived here for decades and linked them to Chinese Communist China.
4: No, he saw the ideology that the Green Party represents. It's not about race.
3: Right.
4: It's about the ideology.
3: So would he say to other members of the Green Party, don't worry about the media, would he say to other members of the Green Party to go back home or only the one who looks Chinese?
4: Well, the thing is that any one of them who are speaking like they want to control the language we use, and that's where the media gets really
3: close. No, don't worry. Don't worry about the media. Just focus on the matter in hand, because he was asked a question that had nothing to do with race. It had nothing to do with China.

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0: 20 to 9. There has been a 5.7 quake 10 kilometres south of Te Araroa. This is north of Gisborne. So Te Araroa, there is the very famous trail to Araroa, but there is a small settlement about, 175 kilometres north of Gisborne. So it's a wee way north of Gisborne. But yeah, 5.7 at a depth of 36 Ks. It's been described as reasonably strong. You know, people, while it's a small settlement, enough people have mentioned that they felt it. So we've been, I mean, New Zealand's shaky, but we've been a little bit shakier than usual the last few days. So, we'll keep you updated on that one. And you can keep us updated on that one. 0800 80 10 80. Rod, how are you doing tonight?
8: Oh, g'day, Roxy. Great show, great show. Hey, look, all I've got to say about this whole situation is apply Occam's razor. And Winston was being racist, you know. I mean, it just stands out, you know, like the, you know, sort of like the proverbial. He was just being a racist, whatever you want to call him, you know. That was a horrible thing to say, and not really relevant. That's the thing. It was not relevant. And I think, you know, it's disgusting that a guy like that is still, you know, sort of part of the political mechanism. So, that's, I mean, that's all I've got to say.
0: I echo what you've said in the sense that for anyone who doesn't know what Occam's razor is, so this is the notion that the simplest explanation is usually correct. And yep. And so the simplest explanation here is, yes, it's not something you want to be casual with, describing someone as having been racist, but that is the simplest explanation. You can do a complicated investigation of this and make sure that you haven't missed anything with context, but we had an MP ask a question about vaccination and they weren't answered with anything to do with the question. Now, you might think that the question was rude, but the response was to go back to your country, and then words that made it very obvious that, well, he said, I know you just came here 5 minutes.

0: to be honest. But, you know, there are people like you who feel that way. Lawrence Shunan, by the way. So how's this for a CV? He did a dual bachelor's in pharmacology and ancient history. Then he did a master's before getting a PhD in Egyptology. So it's known within the house that, you know, when I say within the house, people of all political stripes within the house, that if you were, you know, doing Who Wants to Be a Millionaire or The Chase or whatever, like this is your guy. You're going to a pub quiz. This is your guy. The general knowledge is through the roof. And just if I need to point it out yet again, he came to New Zealand when he was about 7 or 8 years old, 32 years ago. Right, thanks for the call. Manners and respect gets you everywhere in life. Seems like there hasn't been much of either for the last 3 years. It's a sad look for New Zealand First, says Sasha. This text says, I've always defended Winston in the past with his comments, but this is over the top. It was very racist. As a Greek Cypriot who was born in New Zealand, I feel sick that I voted for New Zealand First 12 years ago. This text says, closet racist trying to defend a racist, racist comments by Peters by trying to redefine racism. Mind-blowing stuff. 11 to 9, it's News Talk ZB.
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0: Newstalk ZB in 9 minutes to nine. How are you doing, Phil?
10: How you doing? No, I just wanted to talk about this thing that's been going on with Winston Peters. So when I was 20, I went on a motorsport apprenticeship in America. And after a year of being there and I felt a bit more comfortable, I started mentioning things like what we would call Kiwi ingenuity. And one of the other callers said that, you know, this doesn't exist anywhere else, but it does because I got told to bugger off home. As soon as I had a different idea to them, it was bugger off home. Mm. Now, the worst part about it is that when I came back to New Zealand, I had a slight accent. And this is when I was about 25. And within a month of spending time in New Zealand, once again, I got told to go back home, which is really weird because I was born here in 92, and the only travel I've ever done was for that motorsport thing. So it's just, I think it's Winston, there was a, he was just stupid. I mean, who would say something like that in a political sense? Now, with the him not defending himself in Parliament, I think it's actually a good thing that guys like you are talking about it, because if nobody brought it up, it could be a confidence thing where he just doesn't want to challenge the fact.
0: Yeah.

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6: It's 9 o'clock. Good evening, I'm Joe Gilfillan. A 5.7 magnitude earthquake has struck 10 kilometres southwest of Tauraroa on the East Cape north of Gisborne. GeoNet's report says the earthquake happened just after 8:30 this evening at a depth of 39 kilometres. More than 5,000 people have so far reported feeling the earthquake, described by GeoNet as strong. Reports have come in from as far afield as Cambridge in Waikato and the Coromandel Peninsula. New Zealand First's newest announced candidate is defending leader Winston Peters' controversial comments towards a Chinese MP. In a debate on Wednesday, Mr. Peters told Lawrence Yunnan, a New Zealand citizen who moved here as a child in 1994, to go home. Former Defence Minister Ron Mark, who was announced as the party's Wairarapa candidate today, says during a debate in 2015, he told South Korean-born MP Melissa Lee to go home if she did not like New Zealand culture. Mr. Mark told News Talk ZB's Weekend Collective he doesn't have a problem with Mr. Peters' comment.
7: Harden up, get with the program. Sometimes you need to hear the truth.
6: The ACT Party is cracking down on badly behaved students, but one principal says they're using a band-aid. ACT's policy would back teachers who use reasonable force to remove disruptive students and make suspensions mandatory for assaults. ACT leader David Seymour says early intervention hasn't worked despite multi-million dollar investments. But Albany Senior High School principal Claire Amos says that's out of touch, with more teacher aides and psychologists needed.
8: I see our job as school leaders to be keeping our young people in school, not pushing them out of school. I want them there to feel connected and I want them there to be learning.
6: An urgent call to protect our native forests from wild deer. Researchers say rising deer numbers are an increasing problem because they damage and eat young native trees. Canterbury University Emeritus Professor David Norton says we need a nationally coordinated strategy balancing the value deer provide with urgent control in high priority zones. Professor Norton says we have to deal with it now.
9: It's not something we can just sort of forget about. We're seeing decline. In the forests I go tramping in, a lot of them are just hollow. There's just nothing between the ground and the canopy.
6: A researcher says the government's social housing policy at the moment leaves many people in limbo. It currently utilises a flexi fund to finance community housing providers, prioritising social housing, affordable rentals and emergency housing. Massey University's Dr. Simon Opitz says this makes it unaffordable for working renters to purchase a home on the open market. Dr. Opitz says there are third-party providers offering affordable home ownership programs, but they need support.
10: Housing is a continuum, and we want to see people

0: I am as proud and as pleased as punch to think that my son is marrying a Mary. Truth be told, I am like, I'm thinking breakthrough. Hurrah, hurrah, you know.
1: Well,
0: yes.
1: Okay, well, you know, and then maybe you can say some of that in your speech at the wedding or not. But nice to have you on the program. Thank you, Yvonne. 0800 80 10 80. Another thing about the history of Chinese in New Zealand, which is relevant for me because we were just there. Oakuni. Now, Oakuni, which has apparently the largest carrot in the world, all 7.5 meters of it. By the way, if you haven't been to Oakuni for a while, it's not just the big carrot, because behind the big carrot is Carrot Land, which is one of the best playgrounds in the country. It's an adventure playground, and there's, with the, you know, with Waiuru down the road, you've also got a bit of an army theme alongside the carrot theme. And it is just awesome. But anyway, why the carrots? Okay, well, I believe it's about 2/3 of the North Island's carrots are grown in Oakuni. Volcanic soils. Now, for most of us, that's probably the extent of our knowledge. Those carrots were planted by Chinese in the 1920s. The Chinese market gardeners planted those carrots in the 1920s. And I bet that they were getting a lot of backlash just for merely daring to exist in this country 100 years ago. But if not for them, there'd be no carrot land. You know, Cooney. 0800 80 10 80. Text 9292. And this person says, far out, the world has gone way too sensitive. I was born in the UK. My parents moved to New Zealand when I was a baby. They got the whinging pom connotation often. People need to harden up. It's always white people saying this, though. Okay, so, and they also say that a New Zealand-born Chinese man put a post up on Facebook saying he wasn't offended by Winston's comment and didn't think it was racist at all. Well, therefore, it wasn't racist. Some guy on Facebook said it wasn't, and he looked Chinese, or maybe he said he was Chinese. okay, so therefore it's not. Even though we all know it is. We all know it is. You know, we heard it. You got the context. We know it is. He doesn't say this to any, he hates the Greens, but he doesn't say this to anybody else in the Green Party. He says it to the guy who looks Chinese. It's racist. You know it is. You're still allowed to be a supporter of his, but stop pretending that it wasn't racist. 0800 80 10 80. So what does it feel like when someone tells you to go back home or go back to your own country? 0800 80 10 80 921 News Talk ZB.
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0: where we have millions of dollars in advertising revenue go offshore to Google and to Meta, and that those companies pay almost no tax in New Zealand. And for media organizations, it's not in New Zealand. It's not a lack of listeners or viewers or readers. It's that the advertising revenue goes offshore, whereas in the past, it used to stay in New Zealand. Now, if those offshore companies were paying a decent amount of tax in New Zealand, then you'd go, okay, well, you know, it kind of squares, or it works out. But here's a guy who was on the board of TVNZ for a year and had never actually thought about what you might do about this. And he said, well, I don't want to make up policy on the hoof. And Jack was quite right to say, no, it's not policy on the hoof. I just want to get some sense of your thoughts on this. He had none, because he was so supremely confident in his wondrous abilities that he didn't think he might actually need to prepare. And I think the same was true for Ron Mark. You know, so going on the radio today, didn't really think how he might approach what his leader had said on Wednesday. 0800 80 1080. 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
0: 23 to 10. Now, I promised that we'd change tack. 90 minutes in the show. We're still full boarded about Winston Peters and Ron Mark and Lawrence Shunan, who's lived in New Zealand since he was 7 or 8 years old, moved here over 30 years ago, and being told to go back to where he's from. So, as I say, I promise we'd change tack, and here's a suggestion of how we'll change tack, even though we are still full boarded. 0800 80 1080. I read a very interesting story out of the UK about the so-called Clicky Ponting fiasco. Nothing to do with Ricky Ponting, the great cricketer, but, you know, a play on his name. Now, you probably know this story. This is low-level cricket in England. You know, I mean, this is club cricket in England as opposed to first-class cricket. And there's a guy standing in the slips who is clicking his fingers to imitate the sound of an edge, of the ball edging the bat and being caught behind. And it's actually become this massive story. It's become this huge thing about, you know, the spirit of sport. And cricket is a sport which is very, very interested in its own kind of mythology attached to the spirit in which it's meant to be played. And sometimes that's slightly fictitious, you know, as in

0: that this is a sport which also celebrates its sledging. And, you know, the greatest, the consistently the greatest side of recent decades has been the Australian side, who until Pat Cummins came along were, you know, horrible people, but brilliant cricketers. Certainly horrible on the field. Anyway, so you've got club cricket in England. You've got a guy in the slips who is clicking his fingers, and it wasn't an isolated incident. This is being investigated now to see, because there was an unusual number of caught behinds over the course of the season. So apparently he's been doing it all day, ref. Well, he's been doing it all summer in the UK, clicking his fingers at the right time. It sounds like an edge, and boom, players are getting given out when they are not out. But the article that I read was taking this beyond cricket, and this is where I want to hear from you, because it's been looking at just how much cheating goes on in other kind of casual sports. You know, the amount of cheating in amateur golf. There was a survey done of over 3,250 golfers. More than 40% reported that there were known cheats at their club. 94% of people who responded to that survey, and it was a decent sample size. So this is just club golf. 94% had witnessed deliberate rule breaking on the course. The article talks about even a pleasant playground game of Conkers has accusations of cheating. Then there's a little bit about, you know, it's away from sport, but you remember that story in England about Who Wants to Be a Millionaire, where there was the cheating scandal. I actually think the guy was innocent, but this was where there was the coughing going on by friends and family in the audience. You know, two coughs means it's B and one cough means it's A, or something along those lines. Charles Ingram got done for cheating on Who Wants to Be a Millionaire. I'm pretty sure he was innocent. There is also an example given of growing large melons, you know, pumpkin competitions. Oh, yes, marathon runners who get driven part of the course. I remember watching Breakfast TV, and I won't say exactly what show it was, but it was Breakfast TV some years ago, and it was something which has actually just happened again now, that there was a run up the Sky Tower for charity, and one of the reporters said that they were taking part in it too. They got to the top of the Sky, so they were interviewed before they ran up the Sky Tower, and they got to the top of the Sky Tower, and they weren't puffing, and they weren't red in the face, and there wasn't a bead of sweat. And I was like, you caught the lift. Now, TV, there's obviously not all as it seems. And I've worked in TV. But, you know, the amount of cheating that goes on in casual sport, in club sport, what have you seen? If you're a netballer, if you're a golfer, if you're playing indoor netball, indoor cricket, indoor soccer, whatever it is, indoor, outdoor, how much cheating are you actually seeing? How prevalent is it? You know, so when you hear the story about this guy in club cricket who is clicking his fingers, which, by the way, you know, if I don't know that anyone really ever tries that in New Zealand, because, I mean, it's extremely lame. But two, I don't know that we have the conditions. I always feel it's just slightly too windy in New Zealand in summer for a click to travel all the way to the umpire. It doesn't really sound like an edge to me. I mean, I have to admit that I was slightly dubious as to how effective the clicking of the fingers at first slip is in imitating an edge. It was one of those things that you'd occasionally hear people mention kind of as a joke to do. But anyway, how prevalent is cheating in sport? You know, in school sport that you see, club sport at any level, how prevalent is cheating? 0800 80 10 80, and you can text 9292. All right, 18 to 10, News Talk ZB.
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1: They're built for efficiency, helping keep those heating costs down.

0: Rife and club golf. We've got England being very caught up in this whole clicky ponting scandal of the guy clicking his fingers to imitate an edge. How prevalent is cheating in sport that you've seen?
1: Well, I've seen a lot of it, but I know it goes on, mate. And it's just right through society, just like sport. People cheat all the time.
0: What about cheating at Monopoly? See, this is hand on heart. I've never cheated at Monopoly, but I believe that my darling wife, who may be listening, and I love Amy dearly. I believe when she was a child, she was raiding the Monopoly bank when her opponents weren't looking.
1: That's incredible. Now, it goes on right in business and town. People you buy something and people will add a bit extra on it.
0: Hmm.
1: That's a form of cheating, Tim.
0: I guess so. I remember accidentally shoplifting when I was a kid with a magazine from a music shop that I genuinely thought was free. So there was a stack of them at the counter. I thought, I'll have that. I thought it was a free brochure. And I got it home, and then I saw that it said on the magazine it was like $7.50 or something. I was like, oh, dear, I've accidentally taken that. And this was when I just started driving, so I would have been about 15 or 16. And I remember Mum said, well, you've got to go back and pay for it. And I remember thinking she was joking. And then she was like, no, you're going back and you're paying for it. And I thought then, and I think now, that was good parenting. You know, that even though it was innocent and even though it was a relatively small amount of money, that it doesn't matter. It's wrong to have even accidentally taken it. So you go back and you pay. And Mum was quite black and white when it came to if you're debating about doing the right thing, simplify it. Just do the right thing. Now, as far as the clicky ponting scandal that has engulfed British sport, and I also think the reason it's engulfed British sport is that it is just club sport. So it made you go, okay, so how big a deal is it to cheat when the stakes aren't that high? How big a deal is it to cheat, say, at school level sport or at casual indoor sport on a Tuesday night? And I kind of come back to the magazine, you know, that even if it's a small thing, just don't do it. Just don't do it. Keep it simple. So how prevalent is that cheating? 0800 80 1080. 9 minutes to 10. News Talk TV.
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0: That's cool. 0800 80 10 80. Now, how did we get on to K2 fun facts? I hear you ask if you are just flicking the radio on. Has Marcus done a night of K2 fun facts? You know, I don't think even Marcus has done a night of K2 fun facts. Where were we? Yes, cheating in sport. So cheating in mountaineering is a thing. Cheating, yes, at the upper echelons of sport, doping scandals, you know, match fixing and all that. But I think what's more interesting from, you know, a talkback point of view, and certainly with the Clicky Ponting scandal in club cricket in England, is not actually looking at the top tiers of international sport, but looking at, I don't mind it with the mountaineering, but looking away from cricket and rugby and soccer and thinking, and even away from the top level of, say, golf, but realizing that in club golf, you know, and just going to the course and you know, having a round of golf, that the amount of cheating that happens there is apparently out of control. Once again, there was a survey of over 3,250 golfers in the UK. More than 40% reported that there were known cheats at their club. Another poll showed, reading here, 94% of people had witnessed deliberate rule breaking on the course. Thinking about cheating in sport, how prevalent is it? 0800 80 10 80, and you can text 9292. In this article that I was reading in The Guardian, there was also talk about, and you know, this is at elite level, but talk about the Hollywoods in football / soccer. And my perception was this wasn't talked about as much in this year's World Cup as in the past. But when you think about it, it's such an accepted part of the game that you know, you pretend that you've got the worst injury in history, you get the penalty, and then magically you're fine. That it's just such a part of the game. But when you think about it, I mean, it's sort of, you might not classify it as cheating, but it's certainly gamesmanship. And then if you actually really analyze, what's going on here? You're pretending that something has happened that hasn't. So does that qualify as cheating? But how prevalent is cheating in you know, kids' sport, in club level sport, and social indoor sport? How prevalent is it? 0800 80 10 80, and you can text 9292. 10:21. 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
0: 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Dallas, hi there.
9: Yeah, hi Tim. Were you a walker when you played cricket?

0: Yeah, because, you know, that's what we used to be when we were an average side. We used to be real jerks. You know, if you're going to be jerks, you need to be awesome. And we weren't awesome. But for most of the last dozen years, we actually have been awesome more often than we haven't been awesome. You know, this has been the golden generation. It just keeps on going. You know, we're doing fantastically well. And we're not jerks. And so Kane Williamson carried on with that, and Tom Latham carries on with that. And, you know, we're the better as fans as a result. But cheating in sport overall, 0800 80 10 80, how prevalent is it at all levels with this club cricket cheating scandal in England, which is kind of funny as well as bad, clicking of the fingers in order to make it sound like someone's gone on an edge? How prevalent is cheating in sport at all levels? Was the underarm bowl cheating? Well, to the letter of the law, it wasn't, because unbeknownst to most people, that when the underarm happened in 1981 at the MCG, when New Zealand didn't need six to win, we needed six to tie. So it was, and this was back when the MCG was bigger. The boundaries were way back on the fence. And it was Brian McKechnie facing. So yeah, he was a big guy, but he wasn't a known, batsman. And, anyway, this has been much litigated, you theoretically, according to the laws, could bowl underarm. But it was so against the spirit, because no one had ever done it, that as soon as it happened, that then they swiftly updated the rules, because the law was an ass in that situation. Bring back Bull Rush. It's impossible to cheat, says Murray on 9292. All right, back in just a moment. 24 to 11, News Talk ZB.
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0: 22 to 11. Paul, hi there.
15: Yeah, hi there. I actually have a sports-related concussion, because when I was back in, I'm 73 now, but back in my early days, I got hit by a cricket ball coming around the corner from the building.
0: Oh,
15: and
0: no.
15: they just classed it off as a not-related or whatever, and they just sort of overdose you, and just you can tell by my tremor I have a difficulty with and my speech is going funny too.
0: Yeah, that's okay.
15: I've had four concussions in the house I live in.
0: Yeah.
15: My landlord's attitude is, look where you leap. Well. You can't see logs of wood underneath it.

0: if you look, don't you don't want to be addicted to painkillers at all. And even if you're not remotely addicted, you don't want to be habitually taking things like paracetamol and ibuprofen. However, if sometimes you minorly put your back out, or if sometimes you have a headache, that if your reason for not taking it is that it just masks the pain, that to me that's missing the point. It's like, yes, it masks the pain, and then you recover anyway. So yes, you're going to recover anyway, but wouldn't you rather recover and not be in pain? So that's sort of the point. Anyway, that's enough medical advice from a non-medical professional. Now, back to the toilet that was up a ladder for our previous caller. Carol says Paul's toilet is definitely illegal. So yes, indeed, poor old Paul, who is somehow living somewhere where his landlord has a toilet that is up a ladder. And you know, there are some stories you hear on the radio and you think, well, that doesn't quite stack up, but let's take Paul at his word that there's a toilet up the ladder. Yeah. So, you cannot have a permanent toilet accessed by a ladder. That is illegal. It violates building codes, sanitary plumbing rules, and safety laws. And that's pretty much the case, all over the world. So poor old Paul, not the way to go. Okay. Poor old Paul. I mean, that's not fun, is it? Now, if you're listening last night, I was doing the In My Day show last night, and we were talking about the most romantic songs, because it was 40 years since The Glory of Love by Peter Cetera topped the charts, and I thought, okay, well, let's have a chat about the most romantic songs. Now, there were so many that we didn't get to, but there was one that was suggested that I wanted to play, and it ran out of time, so I'm going to play that to end tonight's show. And it's a Fleetwood Mac song that got left off Rumours, even though it's one of the best songs from Rumours. But we are talking about one of the most perfect albums of all time. So the song that got left off Rumours, which is one of the most dramatic Fleetwood Mac songs, that's for you next. 9 minutes to 11, it's Newstalk ZB.
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0: 7 to 11. Here is the song that I briefly mentioned last night when we were talking about the most romantic song. So I want you to listen to a little clip of this live. When Fleetwood Mac reunited in 1997, and they'd been split for a few years, certainly in that classic lineup. The song that blew everyone away was the song that most people didn't know. It was this song, Silver Spring. And if you remember this live performance, Stevie and Lindsay are pretty much glaring at each other

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0: Hey, welcome back to the Nutters Club. Tonight we're talking about sports betting and the psychology behind it, why people get involved with it and the issues that it can cause for people, and sometimes really devastating as well. I mean, the fact that we've just sort of kicked off there that, you know, one of the biggest growth markets in sports betting is between kids between the ages of 15 and 24. We'll just remind you that it's not legal to place a bet until you're 18. And so that's not always, we've got to be fair, that's not always means that they're using any of the New Zealand providers. So it can be on overseas websites as well.
8: Yeah, oh, you know what? Kids are bloody smart.
0: Well, this is true.
8: Get yourself a VPN and make up an identity and away you go, right? But we should say it. I mean, this is important. I mean, I have a particular bias. I worked for the Problem Gambling Helpline as one of my first jobs in this field, 20 odd years ago. It is possible to gamble and it not be a problem. It's entertainment. Some people have a bit of fun and they don't develop a problem with it, in much the same way that it's possible to enjoy a drink and not actually become a problem drinker. However, there are some really clear signs if you're out there and you're listening and thinking, oh, maybe I've been feeling a bit uncomfortable about my gambling, or, you know, maybe someone else that you know or in your family, you're a bit worried. There's some really clear signs, and I'll just quickly rattle through them. There's seven signs that we talk about. The first one is what we call chasing losses. So it's that idea that you're returning to gamble to try and win back the money that you've lost. Bet sizes increasing over time. So that's kind of like tolerance with alcohol, right? Needing to bet more money to actually get the same degree of excitement. Feeling restless, irritable, kind of in a bad mood if you try and cut down or get prevented from playing for some reason. And also using gambling as an escape. So actually as a stress release. And if you had a bad week, using it as an excuse to actually, gamble or perhaps gamble more. Lying is always a bad sign with behaviour. So if you're lying to your people close to you about how much you're spending or what you're doing on your phone, that's a bit of a red flag. Kind of obvious, but if you're borrowing money to gamble, particularly if you're borrowing money to chase losses money that you've lost, or selling personal items or popping down to cash converters, really bad sign. And actually that just that general sense of loss of control, or it actually starting to impact things like work or other responsibilities. So, you know, if any of those sort of sound familiar to you, then maybe it's worth thinking about what you're doing. You can even give us a call. We can have a chat about it.
0: Yeah, text us on 9292 or call us on 0800 8010.

0: beauty. Carl, in terms of some of those kind of behaviours, is there an average time before, you know, that becomes a problem when it comes to sports gambling? Because, I mean, it can start off as just saying, well, you know, I'm going to put a bit of money on my favourite team and, you know, see if I can guess who's going to score the first points, whatever it is. It doesn't go from that to, hey, this is catastrophic overnight. It takes time, right?
1: Yeah, no, it doesn't. And I mean, but it's important to remember that it's interesting. I guess we accept alcohol so much in our society. It's often easy to think in terms of alcohol. Once you've got a habit established with gambling, or with drinking for that matter, it can often be quite a while of, you know, just sort of ticking away, you know, not being problematic. What often happens in real life is that something happens. Maybe something stressful happens. Or, you know, maybe you hit a bump in the road. Maybe a relationship ends, your circumstances change.
0: Yeah, sure.
1: And so you start doing more of that thing that you know actually makes you feel a bit better. And, you know, we've heard it in people's stories many times over the years with drugs, alcohol, gambling, that actually often people can sustain a mildly problematic or maybe even not that problematic at all habit for quite a long time. But then when something happens, we turn to that as a way to feel better. Now, of course, again, when we think about youth gambling, getting that habit entrenched early is what sets that habit up for life. And if you're gambling regularly, you're obviously at much higher risk of tumbling into a problem at some point.
0: Okay, well, look, I can see the calls coming in, so we are going to take a break, and then we come back. We'll come to your experiences with sports betting, problem gambling. This is what we're talking about here tonight on the Nutters Club. Back soon.
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0: Hey, welcome back to the Nutters Club. We're talking about the effects and experiences of sports betting and problem gambling at large tonight here on the show. So we do welcome your calls, 0800 80 1080, or you can text us on 9292. Let's go to the lines. LB, good evening to you.
9: Oh, good evening, Hamish. Good evening, Carl.
1: Hello.
9: How are you?
0: Very good.
9: I grew up in the 60s where gambling was illegal.
0: But hang on, you could put a bet on a horse in the 60s. That's gambling.
9: There was organised gambling, like going to Addington.
0: Yeah.
9: But overall, gambling was illegal.
1: Yeah, you're right, Albie. I mean, basically, it was the horses, and that was it. And actually, even having a bet on a game of cards in those days technically was illegal, wasn't it?
9: Yes. And what annoys me is that the casino in town compared to the poker.

0: Well, you know, after three races, you're up to $150. Well, when that's me, oh, sweet. I'm now withdrawing $130 into my bank account, which may take an hour or so. That's fine. And then I'm continuing on. Like 2 weeks ago, I drained my account of, I think it was about 150 or 160, and I drained it completely, and but just left $10 in there. And then the next race come up at Addington, and all the numbers come up, and the prices, and da da da da. And I seen a horse that I was familiar with, and a good driver on it, the one that's, you know, driving it around the course.
1: Sure.
0: I thought, oh, bugger it. I'll put $5 on the win, $4 on the play. And it was a roughie. And sure enough, he come up, and just on the post, he put his nose in front. So I won $120 off that, as well as the $200 I won beforehand.
1: And that's it. There it is, the thrill of never knowing quite how it's going to work out. So, Steve, would you say that you lose more often than you win?
0: Oh, 100%, be honest with you, and say, yeah, dead right.
2: Yeah.
1: Yeah, okay.
0: But it's when you get those wins, so if I can make it clear, I only ever go down to top up my account with $20 to $25.
1: Yep. No, Steve, thank you so much. You've given us a really great insight into the experience of you know, horse betting, as you've put it, but, you know, sort of in the general sports betting is in the wider context. So thank you so much for the call. We've got to take a break. When we come back, we're going to get Kyle to actually explain to us a little bit about what's going on with the psychology of exactly what Steve just told us. So thanks so much for the call, Steve. We'll talk more about this after the break.
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1: Hey, welcome back to the show. Kyle, just going on from Steve's call there.
2: Yeah.
1: So Steve was kind of giving us the, you know, the ups, the downs, the highs, the lows. Is that kind of the normal kind of, you know, pattern that you would expect from someone who's, you know, a consistently active gambler?
2: Sure, yeah. And I mean, like I said to Steve when he was on the call, if you're still listening, Steve, keep that you know, stick to those limits. Keep that controlled gambling up, because that's what I heard him describe, is he has some limits for himself and he tries really hard to stick to those. Part of the problem, of course, is that it's not always possible to stick to those limits. And, you know, one of the things that happens with gambling when we get into a gambling mindset is that the wins are the hit, right? That's the drug, if you want to put it that way. The wins are the hit. That's the excitement buzz. That's that sense of elation. And we don't, like a lotto win, take the money and run. We tend to use that money to then continue to fund our gambling. Now, from time to time, like Steve was kind of describing, some of that money might come.

0: out, and it might feel like we've had a win, so we can shout some friends some dinner or do something nice. That's great. That's cool. I mean, that's a good feeling too, right? If you were to actually sit down and do a spreadsheet over the year, like Steve really clearly said, he knows he loses a lot more than he wins. But it's that sense of that high of chasing that win and then feeling like that win is then money that we can do something we want with. Now, the spiral is when you get to the point where the only thing you want to do with that money is gamble. One of the things about horse gambling, and, you know, we've had a long, long history of horse gambling in New Zealand.
1: Yeah, I mean, sure. I mean, like back in the 60s, they said,
0: absolutely,
1: you know, the only three things happening in New Zealand was beer, rugby
0: racing and beer.
1: Yeah, rugby racing and beer. Yeah, yeah.
0: And it was the only legal form of gambling. Now, we didn't tend to see as many gambling problems in those days because the reality of, I mean, I remember my sitting on my granddad's knee with the old best bets, literally get in the car, drive down to the TAB, put the bets on, the whole thing's much more slow. It slowed down. The gap between when we make that decision, when we get I've got a good feeling about this one, when we place the bet, and when the outcome, stretched out. That, if we think of that as one gambling hit, that might take a couple of hours, right? Phone betting brought that down again, brought that time frame down again, and of course online betting brings that down even, you know, down to potentially minutes.
1: Well, and on your phone, it's instantaneous.
0: Poker machines are seconds, nanoseconds. And, you know, you'll see people play two or three machines at the same time. So same thing with sports betting, right? Is you can place a bet and instantaneously know whether or not, you know, the next try scorer is the person that you backed or whatever it might be. So it's that intensity that tends to speed that whole process up.
1: Okay, well, look, that is some really great insight there. I've just got a text here from Suzanne. Suzanne says, I have an addictive personality, so I steer clear of gaming machines or anything that could get me hooked.
0: Very wise.
1: We have to know our own boundaries.
0: Yeah.
1: So is that more susceptible? Like, if you've got an addictive personality, stay the hell away from it?
0: Yeah, look, I mean, if you enjoy it and you don't have a problem, have fun. If you know that you might have a problem, sounds like a very wise decision.
1: Okay, we've got more calls on this, so we're going to take a break right now, and then we come back, we'll have a chat with John. We'd love to have your experiences, your insight into this as well. So your experiences with gambling, good, bad, otherwise, yours, perhaps it's been someone you've had to live with, and what their experience has been like and how it's impacted you. We'd love to hear about all of this tonight. 0800 80 10 80. Back soon.
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1: Rightio, welcome back to the show. 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So we welcome your calls, 0800 80 1080. Let's go to the line.

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6: In this update, questions over how GP practices will cope with increased demand arising from suspicious moles and skin spots. The government is investing $23 million into upskilling GPs to check and remove skin cancers. Health Minister Simeon Brown says it'll take pressure off hospitals, with some experiencing more delays than others. General Practice Owners Association Chair Dr. Angus Chambers says there are always resourcing problems.
7: A GP cutting out a skin cancer lesion usually takes two or three appointments, means that that's two or three people that you don't actually see to deliver chronic care to.
6: A major Auckland rail project could be built sooner than currently forecast. On Saturday, New Zealand First Leader Winston Peters attended the opening of the new Drury and Pairata train stations. They were up and running from yesterday. While speaking to the public, he suggested the Avondale to Southdown rail corridor could be finished by 2040. Mr. Peters says there are currently too many resource management problems in the way.
8: It is possible to be sooner, but we've got to find the resources. Wait till after the election. Depends who you vote for.
6: A mass migrant crossing into Spain has sparked a diplomatic row across Europe. Spain says most of the 60,000 migrants who crossed into the tiny enclave of Ceuta in northern Africa have now returned to Morocco. The BBC reports Spanish Prime Minister Pedro Sanchez is angry over what he's calling a lack of solidarity among European Union leaders. The flash mob dancer who's been starring at the Commonwealth Games says they wanted to entertain the crowd with something flashy but not too serious. Scotland's CJ Miller, known as Mop Man, has delighted audiences with half-time performances using household appliances as props, often coming out as a cleaner before breaking into dance routines. The 25-year-old says the props were not their idea.
9: I was instructed, here is your vacuum, here is your mop. Have fun. And I was like, what about me makes you think I would find this fun? But you know what? I was proven wrong.
6: That's news. In sport, former Silver Ferns coach and player Yvonne Willering feels New Zealand and Jamaica can both thank Australia for their berth in the Commonwealth Games final. Willering says Australia's domestic league is the key.
10: Australia has actually done both Jamaica and New Zealand, for that matter, lots of favours, because in that Super League, that's where the players are getting all their experience. And certainly the Jamaican defence, they took it to that Australian combination and they were well aware of what they were about.
6: The game is just underway. Even Navajo Sterling is surprised by the speed of the biggest win of his mixed martial arts career. The city kickboxing light heavyweight beat former UFC champion Jan Blachowicz in a rare knockout in the first round at UFC Belgrade. That's sport. I'm Joe Gilfillan.
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12: Newstalk ZB, Weather Watch 24/7. From Northland to Kapiti, along with Tolmanui and Taihape, partly cloudy with isolated showers. Coromandel, Bay of Plenty, Taupō, Gisborne and Hawke's Bay, fine with morning frost. Wellington and Wairarapa, mainly fine, isolated showers across the

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1: Welcome back. Go on, Kyle, give us a score update.
0: So we are now 18-13, I apologise, about 2 or 3 minutes into the second quarter.
1: You know, I was just talking about going around the halls in Dunedin and talking about, you know, seeing the posters to sort of de-incentivise sports gambling.
0: Yep.
1: Got a text here.
0: Okay.
1: Just says, my son is first year uni at Otago, at the largest hall. You are right. Sports gambling is huge.
0: Wow.
1: They watch the games and are very passionate, not because they support the team, because they have money on it. First try soccer, half-time winner, first red card, etc., etc., etc. You can bet on everything. And it's very easy on the app. Betcha was huge during the FIFA World Cup. It's all very easy for them. I just hope it's a phase. Hey, us taxpayers are paying for it as they use their student loans. Don't know what the answer is.
0: Well, the answer is more information. And so it's great to see the campaign down there. Betcha is the other company, but actually it's all the same thing. There's only one organisation in New Zealand that provides gambling. Bitch, it's just a branding thing. But you know, I mean, sadly, that's what we suspected. Hey, Hamish, as we were talking about it before the show, we know that it's up. We know there's those stats, by the way, that I read out. You know, they're a couple of years old now. So I have no doubt that the picture is worse now with the what people are telling us on the ground, what the gambling services are seeing, and what those you know, what they're seeing in the halls, unfortunately.
1: So I got a text here from Chris. Chris just says, "Hi guys, that last caller was Max, has blown me away. What a story about her life. Mm. I did hear her say she got a good job. That doesn't surprise me. I bet she's super smart, being able to play euchre at a young age.
0: And figuring out how to cheat.
1: Yeah. I reckon she could go a long way in another direction with her intelligence. Regards, Chris." Yeah, absolutely. I mean, you got to remember, I mean, none of these, you know, to actually kind of do you know, some especially card games and stuff, you need to be a reasonably smart person.
0: Yeah, absolutely. And, you know, often gamblers will, you know, use that intelligence to actually engage. I mean, I think we've heard it from all the people who've rung up with gambling experiences tonight. They're very across the thing that they're focusing on, whether it be the horses or the card games or sports. I mean, you know, it is particularly with sports betting. It's another way to get engaged. And actually the excitement and the entertainment that is the product we talk about now. We talk about, you know, rugby as a product that people consume. Gambling just sort of becomes rolled up as

0: before that, I was betting on numbers, and I was working out where the numbers were ending and everything. And I was thinking, if I'd bet on those numbers, I would have won a lot of money. So I started betting on the numbers I was thinking were going to come up, and I won like $500 out of $80, about $500. And then they wanted me to go upstairs to a different to a different level where there are more tables for higher rolling people, and I probably won about $600-$700 in or something, but this other time, so I took the money and left, and then gave the taxi driver. Mum got pissed off, sorry, upset with me. I gave $100 to the taxi driver, and then gave Mum about $300 of it. But she said, "Why did you pay the taxi driver $100?" You know. But the thing is, when I a few months later, when Diana died, and I got this flu. I was getting so unlucky, and I was thinking, "I'm so unlucky." I lost like $100 or something, and then this is on roulette, and so I bet $5 chips, about five of them on number 13, and 13 won because I was so unlucky. I said unlucky number 13, and I was so unlucky that 13 won, so I won about $200 or something. Yeah, so that
1: there
0: was my.
1: There you go. Hey David, yeah, before you go,
0: yes?
1: You were right. So Sky City opened on February 2nd, 1996. Sky Tower didn't actually open until August the 3rd, 97, though. So they got in there and got the casino open first so they could get the money rolling to get the tower up, I reckon.
0: Okay. Well, that was really good telling me that. But the last thing, I went to the Gambling Foundation in the end around 2009. I ended up getting rid of the gambling habit altogether. The Gambling Foundation gave me counselling.
1: Good.
0: And I just basically thought that if it's not really worth it because the odds are against you, plus they have the upper cards and things, and they've got technology and everything to fool you. And so I thought, well, give up because the odds are too slim and everything, and it's not just luck, you know. Okay, thanks.
2: Thanks so much, David. Good to talk.
0: Bye.
1: Yeah, cheers, David. You're absolutely right. The house always wins.
2: All right, I got a couple of great texts that have come in that I'm going to read after the break, but I'd love to have your calls as well. So 0800 80 1080 or flick us a text on 9292. Back soon here on the Nutters Club.
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2: Welcome back to the Nutters Club. We are just half time, actually.
1: Yeah, 28-25 at half time. We're holding that 3-point lead.
2: So 28-25, half time.

0: does make you feel good in the short term and then has lots of downstream consequences.
1: Max wasn't making any excuses there either, though. She was incredibly
0: she was
1: honest.
0: Explaining how it worked for her.
1: Which I really welcomed. Text here from John says, look, John here, and I understand why we should bring the money home from said casinos, but why 15 opportunities for new casinos up for grabs from our government is crazy. You can sports bet on all of these casinos also. I believe you can't promote gambling in New Zealand, but TAB and Lotto are most promoted ads during sports. It's all based on making it cool for younger people, and you are 100% correct. Don't let it be said that, you know, these people do not know where, and when I say these people, I mean the people who own and manage these companies. They know where their growth market is.
0: Can I give you my cynical take?
1: Go on.
0: So I believe that the licenses will generally bring more of the gambling spend online in New Zealand into New Zealand online casinos.
1: Yep.
0: What that also means is that there will be a tax take for the country.
1: Right. So there is
0: the house always wins, Hamish.
1: The house, yeah, the biggest house always wins.
0: Yeah.
1: Got another text message here from Jesse, and Jesse says, "Morning, I have not got a drug problem. I don't go to the strippers, but I get really angry when I get judged for my gambling."
0: Right. Okay.
1: I bet around $10,000 a week, at least, and feed my family that way. I don't have fast cars anymore. I win 85% of the time, way more than I lose. I keep a P&L.
0: Profit and loss.
1: Keep a profit and loss, but mentally analysing data actually makes me happy. I love numbers. I spend about 4 to 5 hours a day on it. It's a passion. I am lucky it makes me money.
0: Well, fair enough. If you are annoyed at being judged for something that doesn't sound like on the face of it is a problem for you.
1: So, again, this is the idea when, you know, we're talking about problem sports gambling.
0: We are, and just like, I mean, and I genuinely believe this, this is genuinely how I feel. This is not, none of this is a moral conversation.
1: No.
0: We're not saying gambling is morally bad, corrupt, wrong, in the same way that I don't feel that way about people who have a drinking problem or a drug problem, or, for that matter, drink or use drugs recreationally. What we're talking about is recognizing that for some people, if they're vulnerable or if they, you know, don't understand that it can be problematic, that there's a risk of addiction.
1: We're going to take a break. When we come back, I've got Yvonne on the call. You're most welcome to come and join as well. 0800 80 1080 or flick us a text 9292. Back shortly.
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1: Welcome back to the show. Let's go to the lines. Yvonne, good morning to you.
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5: In this update, New Zealand First's newest announced candidate is defending leader Winston Peters' controversial comments towards a Chinese MP. In a debate on Wednesday, Mr. Peters told Lawrence Junan, a New Zealand citizen who moved here as a child in 1994, to go home. Former Defence Minister Ron Mark, who was announced as the party's wired-upper candidate yesterday,

Yeah, fair to say I was a bit distracted by the netball then. But you'll know the free phone number is 0800 80 1080, the text 9292. My email roman@newstalkzb.co.nz. 44:36, New Zealand over Jamaica as they get underway with the fourth and final quarter. It's very unusual to see, it's such a small crowd. I know it's a pared back Commonwealth Games, but they've really pared it back, haven't they? It's not too small. All the audience is on kind of one side of the court. It's very one-sided.

0: According to the ACT Party policy announced by the ACT candidate Paul Henry, he says it would give teachers clear legal protections and the power to regain order in the classroom. Yeah, I just wonder if that's even possible these days. I know my rights. I know my rights. You know, everyone knows their rights. Don't touch me! I'll quote Paul Henry for you, and just remember these are the words of Paul Henry, not me. Let's be honest, there are a lot of little shits in the classroom, and we need to address that if we're going to lift education standards. Teachers need to know they're respected, and they need to know the law is actually on their side. That's Paul Henry's words. So ACT would clarify the boundaries already set under Section 99 of the Education and Training Act 2020 so teachers know what is permitted and are protected when they act reasonably. I put it to you that most teachers will not want to enforce this. Most teachers, unbelievably, just want to teach. And when it comes to removing someone who's disruptive from the classroom, everybody's on the spectrum. Everybody's got issues. Everybody's a he, him, they. Like the whole sexuality thing, there's another whole thing. Don't call me that. Next thing, there's a big fracas in the classroom. You can't use those words. And then the teacher's supposed to step in and physically remove someone from the classroom. A, identifying the person that is the problem could be a problem in itself. I don't think teachers really want to be the enforcers. What's your take on this policy? 0800 80 1080 9292 on the text. Is it really bringing an amendment to legislation that's already there? Are they looking to solve a problem that already has the powers there to solve the problem? I don't really know that teachers want to be the enforcers. Do you? 0800 80 1080. 18 past one.
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5: Chris Bishop is the Minister for Transport. Could not be more excited. I'm like fizzing at this.
6: Look, it's a good day for Northland and it's a good day for the country. It's 24 kilometres, four-lane expressway. It's going to make the road a lot safer, a lot more resilient, unlock the north.
5: I travel on the bit before the bit that you're about to build, and that bit of road is literally a game changer. Northland has been treated so abysmally for so many years, and if you get a proper road into that place, it's going to boom.
6: I couldn't agree with you more. These are the sort of game-changing, transformational pieces of infrastructure that we need.
1: Back this morning from 6, the Mike Hosking Breakfast with Defender Trophy, News Talk ZB. Got an opinion? 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
0: 20 past one into the netball gold medal competition. This is the final of the final of the netball. 43 Jamaica, 55 New Zealand. A nice handy lead there. There's track cycling underway as well.

0: Making classrooms safe again is the big thing. And I don't think this is a problem right across every single college, mainly colleges we're talking, right? Labor's education spokesperson Ginny Anderson says that teachers, parents and students deserve to feel safe at school, but ACT's policy would do just the opposite. She says this policy will just make classrooms less safe by letting potentially untrained staff physically drag students out of the classroom. Yeah, but I just don't see that happening. And look, it could. I wonder how many teachers do want to be that hands-on with the whole thing, though. Let me know. 0800 80 1080 9292 the text. 27 past one. Go the Silver Ferns. Well done.
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0: 29 past 1, 61 254. New Zealand Silver Ferns over Jamaica. If you've just tuned in. No, hang on. Where did that score come from? 56 48. Now that's weird. Hang on. Now that's interesting. 56 48. That is interesting. I was looking at a different score, which is completely incorrect. So we've won that. The gold medal, New Zealand, 56-48. Roman, Paul Henry was that kid. Yes, I know what you're talking about. I can't read the rest of the text out because, for obvious reasons, but obvious to me and to you. But thank you for that. A couple of texts there celebrating the netball gold for New Zealand as well, which is well-deserved. Well-deserved to them. And I'm sure there'll be a lot of talk about that too, because it really was a close game for the first three quarters, wasn't it? And then they really pulled ahead in the fourth. So if you want to talk netball, I'm happy with that too. If you want to talk about teaching and this ACT policy, do you really think it's going to change a lot? Of course, the opposition are hardly likely to say, great idea, we're on board with that. Although other parties should, when there are good ideas, they should get together. Very rarely does that happen, though. So Labor saying, no, not a great idea. What about the actual teachers? What are they saying? The Post-Primary Teachers Association, the PPTA, the president is Chris Abercrombie, and he says the proposal was disappointing and it will actually do nothing to support students or teachers. That's interesting, isn't it? He says it just seems to be an odd thing to be suggesting in 2026 that we want our teachers to be able to use physical force on children. And it goes back to the point that I made earlier on. I don't know how many will actually want to be doing that. When you become a teacher, you're not also doing a bit of a side degree in martial arts and how to handle yourself. It's just, it does seem strange to me. So I'm interested to see the PPTA's response to this. Wouldn't you think that a political party would go to the teachers' representation and tweak a policy before they announce it? Wouldn't you think you would work with the very people who are going to be entrusted with enforcing the policy? Wouldn't that make sense? So the PPTA president saying, in my 20 years of being a teacher, and 3.5 years as president of the PPTA, not one teacher has ever said to me, you know what we need, Chris, the ability to drag a kid out of the classroom. It's not going to do a thing. It's actually going to make it worse. Just remember that teachers won't have to enforce this. And it would be quite the unusual, would it? Quite a rare occasion where they're doing that. No teacher wants to be doing that. He goes on to say that teachers already have the ability to remove students from class, and he was struggling to see what the problem that they're trying to solve actually is. Well, there you go. That's what I said from the start as well. Is this a policy that addresses a problem that's not really there? The problem is there, but you already have the tools in order to act upon it. Not every school will also have an empty classroom or extra staff available to supervise students. And there is a risk the policy would be applied disproportionately to neurodivergent students, which was kind of what I was saying before about children these days, the ability to diagnose things a whole lot more understanding of being on the spectrum, what that means, of children these days. Like, I don't know, not in my time, definitely not when I was at school, struggling with the whole sexuality question and wondering if they're male, female, non-binary. I would never have had those conversations at school. Not to say people weren't thinking about it, though, is it? I just don't know that they were, but whatever. Probably not at the college I was at. So, it comes down to resources too, and not every single school having the capacity for extra staff or even an empty classroom to send these children to. Traditionally, you'd just be sent home, wouldn't you? Go and see the principal, now you can go home till you can cool off. So there's that, 0800 80 1080, 9292 on the text. I also found a story about, do you remember a while ago out on the Chatham Islands, they found a waka, a very, very old waka. They did some carbon dating on some of the foliage that was left transported in on that waka and the timber itself to carbon date it to change the whole history of everything, really. A judge has now ruled that the government cannot sidestep its statutory responsibilities for the centuries-old voyaging canoe buried out there on Rekohu, the Chatham Islands and sand dunes, rejecting the Crown's argument that its obligations extend only to the excavated parts of the find. So, in a recent decision by the Māori Land Court, Judge Michael Dugan, an archaeologist, warned only 10% of the waka may have been recovered and that the further remains could actually be destroyed if a major storm strikes the site. When you look at the photos, and this is on private land too, I think they did well to identify it as being anything. To me, it looks like a little bit of driftwood maybe. Nothing too spectacular. So well spotted by the person that found it. The judge found the Crown's statutory obligations extended to the entire find of the waka, despite concerns about the cost of its full excavation. So this waka was discovered back in 2024 on a private farm on the northern coast of Rekohu, Chatham Islands, and it's believed to be pre-European, Polynesian, and a voyaging canoe. Excavations funded by the Ministry for Culture and Heritage concluded back in February last year, revealing more than 750 pieces, and parties were invited to file applications for ownership. A full archaeological report was then directed and was due to be released to the public this year, but that has been stalled. But it's an incredible 55 square metres was funded to be excavated of the potential 1,100 square metres they're looking to excavate. Because it could be quite incredible what else is around there. There could be other boats. There could be, well, it could be anything, couldn't there? But, of course, everything's moving on the coastline, so they've got engineering solutions like sandbags and bits and pieces being considered as a way of protecting the boat, the waka, before the weather comes in again and destroys what's been exposed. So that's just a bit of an update for you on that. If you are on the Chatham Islands, I do get the odd call from people. Normally it's Helen, who has lived on the Chatham Islands for great chunks of her life. She no longer lives on the Chatham Islands, but she's got a rich connection to them. If you're out

0: there?
1: What's the talk of the town? What are people thinking, talking about? Quite the thing, isn't it? I know that it did, the dates of it did actually challenge people's thinking. And I don't think there's anything about that in the story here, but you might be all over that. You might want to comment on that. Or the ACT Party policy to handle unreasonable children in school with reasonable force. It's already there. And the PPTA say what, they don't really get it. I'm sorry, but wouldn't it be logical to simply go to the parent organisation of the body that you want to create the policy for and say, hey guys, just wondering, what do you think? Rather than tell them what you're doing and have them say, that's dumb. As appears to be the case. 0800 80 1080 9292, the text 2322.
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1: 2122, Roman, why don't we just give teachers pepper spray and a stun gun and then lots of question marks? I think you're saying that tongue in cheek. What a stupid policy. Put the money into another teacher aid, says Muzz. Yeah, well, look, the very fact that I was kind of tinkering and wondering about it, and then you read on to find that the PPTA are not supportive of it at all, says it all, really. It's a bit arse about face, isn't it? Create the policy in conjunction with those that you want to help. Don't just tell them what you're going to be doing and then them saying, we don't support it. That's madness. Welcome to you, Chris.
6: G'day, Roman. This announcement from Paul Henry, I think it's just a headline grabber to appeal to those who want a government to crack down on antisocial behaviour in general. You know, teachers can already remove a student if they are disruptive and or, you know, being vicious, violent or intimidating other people. So it's already there. So they're announcing something that already can occur. It's like an announcement of something that was already put in place years ago. I think it's just a headline grabber. Make some noise and people go, oh, that sounds reasonable. It's already there.
1: Yeah, it does seem strange to me because the ACT Party's words are they're going to clarify the boundaries already set under Section 99 of the Education and Training Act 2020 so teachers know what is permitted and are protected when they act reasonably. So what, they're looking to clarify a policy that already exists? Or are you really giving them some ability to do more? Even if you are, I don't think teachers really want to be dragging children from the classroom, do they?
6: Oh, I wouldn't think so. I think, yeah, because they are the only adults in the room, and children being children are, by nature, mischievous at, you know, at different stages of their lives. And as long as they're not hurting anyone, you know, verbally or physically, mentally, etc. I mean, this is like a what would you call it? Like, he's announced something that already exists. It's just stupidity. Like, it's written into law already. If a teacher manhandles a child to get someone out of a classroom, the first thing I'm going to do is the person goes, the teacher made that choice because they were in the right. I don't think a teacher is ever going to manhandle a child for no reason. So it's already there.
1: Yeah, and especially in this day when children are more than prepared, not just children, people are more than prepared to whip out a phone and start filming what's going on. So if a teacher actually loses the plot, they're better off just to walk out, go and take a couple of deep breaths and have a cigarette in the toilets and then come back and deal with it.
6: You mean join the students in the toilets or behind the caretaker's shed?
1: Yeah. We had a teacher in the sixth form. We had a lovely English teacher who was remarkably drunk most of the time, and you could smell it on her, but she was just a lovely, lovely person. And sometimes halfway through the period, she'd walk in and she'd say, "I'm so sorry, I forgot I had a class." And it just, I don't know, it was bizarre to have a teacher like that, but she was never angry. I think the alcohol managed to keep her lovely and calm.
6: Yeah, I can imagine. at my high school that I won't mention, I had a teacher catch me behind the shed having a dart and confiscated them and then pulled one out and gave it to me and goes, "Might as well have one with you since we're here." And you kept the packet. And I was like, all right. I won't name names, of course, but, you know, like, you can't do that now. But, you know, like, yeah, my memories of being in high school, we had a few disruptive students, and they were, one of them was physically removed by a male teacher. There was no, "Oh, my rights this, my rights that." It was, "Mate, you're suspended for being a little a-hole."
1: Yeah.
6: You know? And that's just how it should be. You know, you respect the teachers and their authority in that classroom, and maybe just bring back policies that don't, if a teacher does decide to do something like a removal of a child, make sure they're not vulnerable to police prosecution.
1: Mm.
6: Something like that.
1: Yes. You know? Yeah, it's odd that we're having this conversation about this policy. Last week I was having coffee with a bloke whose wife is a teacher and she wants to leave as soon as she can. Just the lack of discipline in the classroom, and everybody's constantly distracted because of all the devices they're not supposed to be using. But it'd be a tough gig, wouldn't it, these days?
6: Oh, it's not a profession I would enjoy, put it that way. You know, you got 30 people who have contempt. You know, that would be unsavory. That wouldn't be a nice life for a man. At least you can cut them off. They sit with them for 6 hours.
1: Yeah. I do know a teacher. I don't know him anymore, but he was a teacher back in Wairarapa at a girls' college, and he said it was just lovely to teach at a college where the people wanted to be there and wanted to learn. And that must be the best job as a teacher, right?
6: 100%. I mean, I'm from Christchurch, so I could imagine if you're a teacher and you're like a nice school, like Christ College, St Andrews, St Bede's, Boys High, or Villa Maria, like a large portion of those students know that they're at a good school. But if you're at a publicly funded school in particular areas where they're just there because they have to be, I mean, you know, it's a tale of two stories. You know, how do you get the lottery of a teacher job? You know, where do you apply for a job?
1: Yeah.
6: You know?
1: Yes.
6: So it'd be one of those industries that could be so rewarding or so taxing.
1: And that comes from the support that you have and the powers that you have to some extent. But when you watch a really good teacher, I'm sure you can think of them straight off the bat. I can think of two amazing teachers I had all through my college years who never raised their voice. I don't think they ever got angry or needed to be, because they were interesting, so you wanted to listen. One was a geography teacher and the other was a history teacher. And I kind of liked that stuff, so I was listening and no one was disruptive. And that must be for them a joy to go to work. But to go to work knowing that you have to do all this discipline stuff before you can even teach must be a big reason why some are looking to leave.
6: Oh, 100%. It's it's funny that you

0: liked geography. That was my favourite class, and that was the only one I did well in, and PE.
1: Good stuff.
0: They were my
1: good.
0: Two favourites, but, you know, like maths, English, science, I couldn't care for them. So I was, you know, bored and disruptive in those classes.
1: Mm.
0: And, yeah, my particular geography teacher used to say to me, he goes, if you don't get over 50% in your tests for that year I was playing soccer for the school, he goes, you'll be on the bench. And that was my, like, motivator to do better than what I was capable of.
1: Yeah.
0: So, you know, like, being your coach as well, you know, you're sort of like, right, he's got me by the old, you know,
1: exactly.
0: What, you know?
1: Exactly.
0: So, hey, see, he knew how to play the student. He was a smart teacher.
1: Yeah, but also, that also tells me that he was interested in you. He was interested, he could see what you loved to do, but he could see that there's a bit of a price to pay here. You've got the ability to do more with your geography, and so he encouraged you, and it worked.
0: And he took me and six or seven other students, can't remember the number, on an aeroplane, on a Cessna around the Southern Alps.
1: Wow.
0: That year. So his friend had an aeroplane, and he just wanted to show us the topography and talk about the rocks and you know, like, just the formation of the Southern Alps. And I'm like, wow, what a man.
1: Yeah, and the fact that you're telling that story too, that just resonates so well, doesn't it? That's great. Now, what's it been like over the weekend in Australia, Chris?
0: A dream across the ditch. It's not as cold over here as it is, especially, you know, when you're sort of in the middle of winter and it might be 15 or 17 degrees out. Mm. I mean, that's better than the old negative fives that they're having down south at the moment.
1: Mm. Very, yeah, a big difference. Nice to hear from you, Chris. Thank you. Nice to get your call in from the Central Coast over in Australia. Much appreciated. Yeah, teaching, not an easy job, but an easy job if you love it and you've got people that want to be there. Here's me saying it's easy. I've never done it. But I think about the teachers that I had that history, geography, economic studies, three different teachers there. Incredible. A great connection with students, a love of what they were doing, which also helps. Not just, there it is on the board, write it down. Do you remember that? Just write all that down. Why? Oh, you'll need it. Just write it all down. Okay. Spend ages writing. Do you remember that? You had a ruler for underlining titles and... Anyway, it was a good time. I actually think I enjoyed college towards the end. I couldn't wait to get out. I should have stuck around for the seventh form, but just didn't. Roman Abercrombie, the union is never going to approve any ACT policy, so I imagine it's probably a good idea to protect teachers from being prosecuted, losing their career, or literally touching a disruptive, uncontrollable, dangerous kid, says a texter, which is not entirely true. The teachers have been very supportive of some of the very good ACT policies when it comes to education, so that text is a bit wayward, really. Hi there, man. Yay, the Silver Ferns, they won gold. And wheel after 16 years at the games. So, what does that mean? Netball New Zealand can go... Oh. Why are you getting angry with Netball New Zealand? Go Dame Knowles, cheers, says Gail. It's a bit of a complicated text there. Gail, you might just have a look at that text again. There's the second line, which doesn't really make a lot of sense, but... texting in the dark, it's always dangerous. 1022 0800 80 1080, and you can text 9292. Mark, with you next.
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1: Balance. Perspective. Mr. Peters escaped censure yesterday from the Speaker after his little outburst against a Green MP. You can actually defend democracy, though, Winston, without sounding like an ignorant, grumpy old man.
2: Seymour was standing in for Luxon for question time. If you can be bothered, look it up. The stupidity involved on the question about the aeroplane, Seymour couldn't believe his luck. If Cipollone doesn't go, why did I ask that question? I look like an idiot. There's no hope for the country.
3: Review from every angle. 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Keeping you engaged, even overnight. Roman Travers. 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
4: 8-2-2. Yeah, so that's New Zealand's first gold medal in the netball at the Comm Games since 2010. 56-48 over Jamaica. A great score there and a great outcome. Commiserations, of course, to Jamaica. G'day there, Mark.
5: Hi. I'm in the Bluff. I just moved to Bluff last week. I'm just curious as to whether you might be able to assist me in, because we've currently got a power outage.
4: Oh.
5: There's no power. There's no lights on the street or around the houses or all around me. There's always the street lights should be on, and there would still be house lights on, and I can see quite far. So my power's out here. So I don't know. Do you know how I can possibly look at the, finding out how long what's going on?
4: Yep. There's. Have you got some internet where you are?
5: Yes.
4: So you can put your address into a power outage website. You can go to Vector. If you just, the easiest thing to do is to type into the search engine power outages Bluff, and it's taken me straight to Vector Electricity. And then there's a window where you just type in your address, and it will come up with the timeline that it will take to get that back on.
5: Okay.
4: Yeah.
5: Thank you.
4: Oh, you're welcome, Mark. Yeah, are you enjoying Bluff apart from the lack of power?
5: Yeah, it's my first time here. I arrived Thursday afternoon. I was in 2 weeks. I spent 2 weeks in Invercargill. It was my first time there as well.
4: Okay. And all right.
5: I enjoy Bluff. I like Bluff. I've lived about 42 years of my life in Auckland. So I'm only 46.
4: Yep.
5: So it's very peaceful down here.
4: Nice. Okay. Look, look. I hope it goes well. And that may not be the right power supply company for Bluff, Vector. It just took me straight there. But if you just go power outages Bluff, who is the power supplier for Bluff? Hang on. 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Power supplier for Bluff. 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Electricity Invercargill Limited. Let me have a look on there. They might have some power outage information that I can help you with. But thanks, Mark. Just either keep listening or just do what I just did and just have your own little search. Get connected. No, that's more about how to get connected, where they supply their power to. Yeah, I'm not really into the whole power outages thing. Normally it takes you straight to, let's try this. Power outages. Yeah, so whenever I go power outages in New Zealand, it takes you straight to Vector. And let's try the PowerCo outage map. This is not very entertaining, is it? It's taking ages to build, but it will build, and it will get there. 522-0800-80-1080-922. Now, what that's showing is that there are no outages, apart from places like Papamoa, Featherston at Western Lake, and one property in New Plymouth. Now, that's interesting, Mark. It's got the whole of the country on a map, but yes, the only affected properties that I can see are in the North Island and just a few of them, although quite a few in Papamoa, 91 affected there. So, who can help Mark? That's the question. If you're in Bluff, have a sticky head out the window or just have a look.

0: out the window. Let me know. Would there be many lights on anyway? Street lighting, maybe? The Jamaican and the New Zealand silver ferns, they're coming on to the court at the moment for the medal ceremony. And a lot of the Jamaicans are walking with their little children. Just so lovely. Really is more of a family sport in that regard, isn't it? Lots of Kiwis in the crowd there for the medal ceremony. I can't bring you that audio. We don't have the rights to do that. But the final score was 56-48 to New Zealand, the gold medal for us, which is just incredible. And a big score too. I think a big difference there, especially the top two teams there, 56-48. That's not really a nail biter. It was for the first three quarters though, wasn't it? Yeah, power outages, not that I can see, for the Bluff region. And that could be just indicative of a particular issue that hasn't been highlighted yet or has not made the map, which is fair enough. But Mark, thank you. All the best. Now, so Paul Henry, with this ACT Party policy unveiling a plan to let teachers use reasonable force on students, it's already there. And I'm sure if Paul was here now, he'd be discussing that detail a bit further. And he wants to clarify, as he says, he wants the boundaries clarified. They've obviously hit on this one for a good reason known to them. And possibly they've had teachers come to them saying, look, you really need to do something about the lack of decorum, the lack of respect in a classroom. But the ability to do stuff is already there. They're talking about having that child removed, going to a separate room and to be supervised. Well, how many schools have that kind of resource? Who's going to do the supervising? Won't they have to be someone who's quite adept at dealing with angry, hostile people? Is it just going to be another cost? There's also the talk of fines as well. Fines if parents fail to attend a mandatory meeting. Fines that go from $300 up to $3,000. It could work. I don't know. If you're in the teaching profession, let me know. Be good to hear from you.
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8: Mike Hosking Breakfast, back today from 6 till 9 a.m. This is Newstalk ZB News.
9: In this update, New Zealand First says New Zealanders need to be having more babies. It's announced a Kiwi Kids Fund, which would give citizen families $5,000 a year for the first 3 years of each of their first three children's lives. It would be tax-free and not means-tested. Party leader Winston Peters says we need to boost our declining birth rate. Mr. Peters says it is essential investment in our demographic future.
10: We estimate this policy to cost around $400 million for the third year once the full cycle is established.
9: A principal says a one-size-fits-all approach would not work when managing a classroom. The ACT Party is vowing to give teachers the legal power to remove disruptive students using reasonable force. It would fine parents who did not engage with schools over repeated behaviour and make stand-downs or suspensions mandatory for assaults. Albany Senior High School Principal Claire Amos says schools already have zero tolerance, but deal with it differently.
11: I worry that if we go for a mandatory, heavy,

8 past 2. I love watching the velodrome cycling, all those mad old-fashioned races that they tend to have, like the Madison and all the points races and things. I'm not sure. Oh, this is the sprint lap coming up in one of those great big, I don't know what you call this one. Anyway, it's on the velodrome. If you're watching the Comm Games at the moment, this is the final day in the final throws, and New Zealand winning their gold medal over Jamaica, 56-48 in the final of the netball. Very exciting game. Very even Stevens for quarters 1, 2, 3. Then we really pulled ahead very quickly in quarter 4. That's my summary. No doubt if you're a netball fan, Alison, Calvin, those netball people who really understand more of the terminology and the tactics of it all. No pun intended, the tactics. But yeah, if you can explain some of that and how the game went, feel free to. The ACT Party, Paul Henry, in the media over the weekend announcing a plan to let teachers use reasonable force on students. So to legally use it, there's a lot of that's already in place, right? They just want to clarify the boundaries already set under Section 29 of the Education and Training Act 2020 so teachers know what is permitted and are protected when they act reasonably. Well, hopefully they are already. The PPTA, not that keen on it. There's also the talk of fines, as I mentioned earlier, for parents that disengage and don't really want to be involved with the ongoing meetings about their unruly child or children, as the case might be. Parents would be required to get involved when behaviour becomes serious or repeated. Aren't they already? And could be held liable for deliberate property damage caused by their child. If the parent failed to attend a mandatory meeting without a reasonable excuse, they could be fined up to $300 for the first offence and up to $3,000 for subsequent offences. Well, good luck getting that money out of people these days. Parents may also be held financially responsible for the cost of deliberate property damage caused by their child at school, which could be recoverable if the debt was unpaid. As I mentioned, PPTA not keen. You just heard a teacher in the news with Joe Gilfillan saying the same thing, not something they really want to be getting involved with, dragging children, taking children with reasonable force from a classroom. If you're involved with teaching, is that something you'd go, oh yeah, please, oh, bring it on. Can't wait to have more control. Would it give you more control? And for schools that have to go to that extra expense of providing

0: what I can do, and this is important, I can tell my boss, who will tell your headmaster, who will probably talk to your teacher, who will probably talk to your parents, and they can sort you out.
1: That's right.
0: And then they sit down.
1: So, a lot, or just some children want to get down into to the minutiae of the rules and regulations. Do these chats happen quite frequently?
0: No, not frequently. I mean, usually, and I think a lot of it depends on how the bus driver treats the kids, because I always made a point. See, my wife used to be a teacher, and I always kind of took on some of her advice. Because she would say, always, always be positive. When the kid gets on the bus, look them in the eye, morning, and if you know the name, morning, Ruby, Joe, Fred, whatever your name is, and have the radio going, try and have the heater going if you can, if you've got a chance to warm the bus up. And because you've got to remember that when they get on the bus, sometimes they might be the very first positive thing you see at the beginning of, they see at the beginning of the day. And a lot of them might not even come from a very happy family environment. So if they can see at least one positive person, that'll help. And I've actually had kids that I've seen in the street. One works in a chip shop, is a 16-year-old. I've had a couple of kids say, we miss you on the bus because you're one of the first things that, you're one of the things that brighten the bus up, you know?
1: Nice.
0: Because I always made that effort to be positive with them and not to be a grumpy old bloody bus driver.
1: Oh, that's lovely. I've known bus drivers who used to give out, my girls used to have to catch the bus from Masterton back to Carterton. And as soon as the bus doors would open, it's just the noise and it's all laughter and it's all good fun. But man, it was noisy. They weren't sitting there quietly. They were all primary school children. So a lot of very animated conversations. But one or two bus drivers would be giving out chocolates and things. And at Christmas time or Easter time, as they got on or got off the bus, I thought that connection was quite nice too. Sounds like you are the perfect bus driver there, Nick. Good to hear from you. Thank you. 0800 80 10 80. It was the men's 40-kilometre points race on the velodrome that I was trying to commentate poorly before. I wasn't trying to commentate it at all. I love the velodrome. The speed. When they go down, though, man, they go down quick. Unbelievable. And then there's... Oh, they keep changing the information. There's another velodrome race for women coming up as well. Now, someone mentioned before, it was Mark who called about power outages in Bluff. Now, Mark, if you are listening, someone has texted to say that powernet.co.nz is now showing three outages for Bluff. Three outages for Bluff, that's like half the town, isn't it? So, yeah. Hiram Man, tell Mark to check his meter box inside. Something might have tripped. Yeah, but there are some outages there which have come online. Hiram Man, surely Mark from Bluff's power bill should have a contact phone number for power outages. It probably would. Sometimes finding a power bill isn't that easy. I like getting them electronically and I shove them in a folder that says power. And the other one for the internet says internet. I like to be able to find things quickly. I don't want to be digging through. Where have I put that? What folder would that be in? I don't like mysterious folders. They're very obvious. So there we are. There are a couple of outages, Mark, showing for Bluff. It's not just you. With three houses affected, that's 70% of the population. My stats could be slightly wrong. 20 past 2, 0800 80 10 80.
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0: And I couldn't help myself. I just said, you're confusing your dog. And he said, oh, is that right? Is that what should I be doing? And I said, I don't know, but what you're doing isn't working. You're just confusing your dog. And then I thought, oh, shut up, get in your Land Rover and drive away. But do I actually really felt for the dog?
1: Yeah, you were right, Roman. I mean, he doesn't know what he's doing. You confuse the dog. All you got to do is stop.
0: Mm.
1: If they wander off in some odd direction, you just stop. Stop, stand still and say, come on, come back here.
0: Mm.
1: Carry on walking. If they start wandering around again, you just stop. Simple as that.
0: Yeah. No, I don't like seeing, he wasn't hitting the dog or anything, but I could see there was frustration. The dog had no idea what it was doing wrong each time.
1: Yeah, I know. There's people that get dogs, man, that just have no idea what to do with them. And that's, it's a bit silly, eh? If you're going to go and do something, you better know what you're doing with the animal first before you go and get one.
0: Well, it's funny because I haven't told you the whole story. When he said, oh, is that right? What should I be doing? And I said, oh, maybe you should get a proper dog trainer to show you. And I was being, he goes, oh, who would you recommend? And so I told him Darren Rowe. Darren Rowe has a business called Mindfulness for Dogs, and I've seen him in action. It's quite incredible what he can do within 20 minutes with a dog that has been pulling on a lead. This is a true story. The dog was walking at his heel.
1: Brilliant.
0: And I don't know how he did it. I interviewed him several times on a previous radio station, but his ability to get a dog doing what you couldn't do with that dog was just amazing. And like you said, if you're going to have a dog, get it right. Do it right. Don't just hate the thought of the dog dragging you somewhere and you can't control it.
1: Yeah. And you'd be the perfect person, Roman, to have a dog yourself, because it sounds to me like you've got a lot of patience and you've got a lot of common sense with it. So,
0: sometimes. Yeah. I do miss having a dog, but I would never own a dog where I live in an apartment. It's just not a dog's life. Yeah.
1: Well, you know, when I win Lotto, Roman, I'm going to buy your apartment off you.
0: Yes.
1: Give you another $500,000 on top of that so you can buy some land. And then you can build yourself a lovely house out in the bush. And then I'm going to bring you a dog as a present after that.
0: Blimey, this is getting good, isn't it? Make sure you win. Make sure you do win Lotto. I'm looking forward to this.
1: Okay, mate, I will.
0: Hey, all the best, Chris.
1: Thank you, my man.
0: Yeah, cheers. And I know that you're looking forward to as much as you do with surgery, your surgery that's scheduled. For those that are wondering what's happening with Chris and his ongoing medical battle, treated deplorably by the system, all of a sudden things are happening thanks to Aisha Verrill and Todd McClay's office. Great to see two opposition parties working together very cohesively to get that sorted. Yeah. Fabulous. 2:30, not fabulous that the Greens and New Zealand First didn't get involved after several requests. Every other party responded. But there we are. That's good. Yeah, dogs, training a dog properly, you know? It'd be like buying a car and driving it around in first gear because you don't really know what to do. If you're going to get a dog, get some ideas. Talk to a local whatever, vet. Vets always have those puppy preschools and things. Get it done right. I shouldn't have said anything. I know. But I don't like seeing dogs being mistreated. And the way this dog was looking up at his owner as it walked around and the conversation, you don't have a conversation with a dog. You need commands. If they're sitting by the fire, you can have a chat with them. But commands that go on and on. I've told you 400 times that I want you to be there. And the dog's going, what are you? I don't speak English, you moron. That's what the dog's thinking in dog speak. 2923 0800 80 1080 9292 on the text. Karen, Joe, Kathy, stand by.

0: to on the text. Karen, Joe, Kathy, stand by.
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0: Yeah, 28-3, Kiwis competing on the velodrome at the moment. It's the men's 3,000 metre individual pursuit. So it's them and the clock. And a coach yelling at them from the centre of the velodrome. It's an exciting place, the velodrome. I've always enjoyed that. If you've been to the Centre of Excellence, Cambridge, or Southland Cycling Velodrome, amazing. So, Winston Peters, the money for people to have babies. Great idea. I think it's a good idea. I don't know that's going to make people do it, though. Winston Peters said the number of children born to New Zealand citizens had fallen from 52,000 in 2006 to 36,000 in 2025. Big drop, isn't it? While the country's fertility rate had dropped to 1.53 births per woman, well below the replacement rate required to maintain the population at 2.1. So currently 1.53, required 2.1. It's like a run rate in cricket, isn't it? With an ever-decreasing birth rate, we will face a future where we are totally dependent on immigration to maintain our economy and mounting costs of supporting our population and growing our economy. According to New Zealand First, births to non-citizens increased from 8,001 in 2006 to 14,380 last year, while the proportion of births to New Zealand citizens fell from 87% to 72% over the same period. Yeah, it could be that immigration is the only way to keep the population growing, because who are you going to tax? Ghostbusters. Who are you going to tax if we're all old and there's no babies coming through to work? Immigration. So will the money inspire people to have babies? That's the big question. 0800 80 10 80. What's the answer, Karen?
5: A four-day week, and then you've got plenty of energy when you have a day off to have sex and make babies because you're not knackered.
0: True.
5: And also you're saving on childcare. That's what I'd be saying rather than doing it the other way.
0: A four-day week, yes.
5: Yeah, four-day week. Then when you do have the day off, you can have a bit of hanky-panky because you're not too tired, and plenty of energy to have sex, spend time on each other, and then you're not paying for an extra day's childcare, which is breaking everybody at the moment. But anyway, that just came into my head within a minute you were talking about it, because I haven't heard of that policy, but that's the way I'd be doing it.
0: We'd also reduce the power bills too. I mean, if you're keeping warm by, you know, that stuff.
5: Yeah,
0: that,
5: cuddling.
0: Yeah,
5: it'd be great. Yeah, no, I reckon that's the way to go. Okay. Anyway, what I was talking about was, I'm more interested in this schooling business and the violence and that, because what I was listening to was
6: how many hours are actually lost for the good kids who should be getting the education and the skills to get this country and the economy up and going, because the focus is always on the naughty kid. And like, it makes me laugh because I'm listening to people saying, oh, the children and they're being naughty. Have you seen some of these children? They're over 6 foot and they weigh over 100 kg, you know. I mean,

0: They built like big rugby lads, some of them, you know what I mean? It's a joke when they keep saying words like children and being naughty. No, it's different. It's nothing to do with being naughty. This is sheer violence and destruction. And
1: Some of the biggest people, some of the biggest school students aren't necessarily violent people. It doesn't go hand in hand.
0: No. That's not what I said. You see, this is what I mean. We get into these arguments. That's why we never start anything. But the people who cause the problems, you know, they can be skinny big. But what I'm saying is, if you've got like a young girl in the class and you've got a big lad, obviously straight away this is that victim oppressor type of mentality. So you do have to deal with that. Because one, like the class is disrupted again, so the good kids are not getting the education. That affects the economy, you know, it affects the teacher. They come out of the profession, they've had enough. And like it's the poor quality class you're looking at, even ACC payments if they get injured and everything. So yeah, no, I'd be all for security. But, you know, we're seeing it everywhere now. We're seeing it in supermarkets. We're seeing it in hospitals. Well, we're not seeing it in rest homes or hospitals. They're left to deal with that, you know, and it's often hours before the police comes. You see it in the public hospital, the security, but you don't see it in the rest homes where we're getting a lot of aggressive men and women in, you know, on their own dealing with it with lack of police support and that. So I'd be for, like, you know, removing them to an area with somebody to keep them safe and secure. Chuck them in the courtyard even. Get them out to the fresh air. You don't even have to provide a room. Let them de-escalate themselves.
1: Well, that used to be the thing, didn't it? The teacher, if you were getting a bit stroppy or a bit frustrated, they'd say, go for a run round the field. And you get outside, you go, I'm not running around the field, and you actually go for a run. Actually, I'll do another lap. It was good. I enjoyed it. So I can't remember if I actually had to do that or not. Possibly at some point, stand outside the classroom, have a good think about your actions. But I do wonder if teachers want this or need it, Karen. But thanks for the call. Always interesting. Do teachers want it? The PPTA say no. The legislation's already there. Do they need it? I would say some schools definitely do. It's a very American look, isn't it, having security at a school? I'd hate that. Absolutely hate it. As a teacher, as a student, as a parent, I'd be thinking, no, this is horrible. It would have that feeling of something's about to happen every single time. Wouldn't make me feel safer. To your point, Karen, I see security in very odd places. And I'm thinking, why have you got security wherever it is that's odd? And clearly they've had a reason for it, right? Shopping centres, whole areas like Newmarket with its own shopping security system, it's just terrible. It's a real sad indictment. And I see in Christchurch, I saw in the news yesterday that a lot of Christchurch food caravans are being broken into. There's never going to be cash in there. What's there going to be in there? Great big containers of oil. What else would you keep in a food caravan without electricity when it's shut down? I don't know. But apparently they're getting broken into. People are taking the risk, taking the chance to see what's in there. And this is it. And I don't know that it's always linked to poverty. It's always an excuse, but there is a lot of that. There's a lot of crime now that we've never seen before. You can imagine in a supermarket for the staff there where people are now coming in armed with knives and screwdrivers and yelling and threatening things as they try and push a full trolley of legs of lamb back out the inn door. Horrible. Right, back into it. 0800 80 1080. Watching a medal ceremony at the moment for our para women's peers in, I think, cycling. Oh, bowls, in the bowls. That's brilliant. Good stuff. And the Silver Ferns did a haka about 20 minutes ago in the medal ceremony for them too. Hiram, man, you did exactly the right thing saying something to the bloke confusing his dog. You've saved it from a life of misery. Well done, cheers, says Tony. Do you know what, Tony? You want to hope so. Maybe he went home and had a good Maybe he was frustrated even more. I couldn't not say something. There's nothing. I'd do it with children too. If someone was, you know, getting all vocal and verbal and vicious with a child in the supermarket car park, I'd probably say something as well. It's always a risk though, isn't it? But by doing nothing, you're kind of, well, you're not complicit, but you're just not, nothing will change. It was the length of time I saw this guy trying to teach his dog, and the poor dog wasn't getting it at all. 1923 0800 80 1080.

0: 9292 is the text. What have you got? Let me know. New Zealand First have a policy around new babies. And ACT wants teachers to be able to use reasonable force for students and fine the parents and on charge the charges for damaged stuff. It all makes sense, really, doesn't it? But good luck getting that money. And some of those laws already exist. So what is it that ACT are really wanting to do? Let me know what you think.
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0: 1723, lots of texts coming in, some of them very funny regarding increasing the population, procreation. Karen's idea of 4 days a week of work and 1 day at home making babies wouldn't really appeal to everybody. One way to keep the heating costs down, perhaps. The trouble is, I think that the temptation of the money, it could be like, oh, wow, that's brilliant. But it's bigger than that, isn't it? It's the cost of everything. And $5,000 a year for a baby, it might be quite appealing. But I think a lot of this is born from the fact that everyone in the family, both partners, are working full time now just to get ahead. Would the money prevent that having to happen? Welcome, Joe.
8: Oh, morning. Oh, no, it's not 12 yet. I've got it.
0: No, it's morning. Yeah, morning, definitely morning.
8: Okay. the thing is that I train, just talking about training animals and that, right. I trained, I had riding training myself and I trained a, because I wanted to talk about the schooling thing too, a stallion. He's just such a wonderful horse. I was 12. He'd been handled, but not riding with a saddle and all that.
0: Mm.
8: So, yeah, so I don't know, I'm just really, I suppose, a bit of a natural around horses. And apart from that, oh yeah, my cat will sit. I got the treats, sit. He sits and I go, up, go to bed. it's quite a funny thing because cats are really hard to train, but it's doable. But banging on to the school thing, my dad was a tech drawing teacher and a woodwork teacher. Now, in a woodwork room, there's a lot of equipment, dangerous things and so on and so forth. And if they wanted to act up, 4x2 would whiz past their head. he wouldn't hit them on the head, wasn't it? Yeah.

0: and that would wake them up, and they'd suddenly pay attention, and I'd had accolades of thank you, and I'm saying, what for? Because now I'm a builder.
1: Oh,
0: and I'm
1: yeah.
0: like, and Dad wished he was. He actually didn't do teaching because it's such a difficult thing. You've got to deal with all these little munchkins, you know?
1: Yeah, but yeah. And look, that's his first-hand experience. I'd imagine it could also be incredibly rewarding too when you do see people go through because of the interest you sparked, or they came to you with interest that you furthered, and that desire to become a carpenter, you know, or whatever, a builder, must be great. And it can't all be bad, but yeah, as I said earlier on, a friend whose wife is a teacher, she can't wait to get out. She's trying to change professions. And I do wonder, had that person been supported better, if they were at a different school, how different would it be? I don't know. But thank you, Joe. At the moment, I don't know what this race is called, where there's six laps and all the riders wait till the motorbike comes past, then they do a standing start and they all sit behind the motorbike, and it's a moped, right? So he's pedaling, but it's a little, it'll be electric these days, I'd imagine. And they all sit behind, there's a Kiwi in this, five laps to go, and then the motorbike takes off and it's a sprint lap at the end. It's like, what are the first five laps actually for? Because it's a funny old sport, the traditional racing on the velodrome. One thing that's changed with the velodrome bikes too is that the forks are incredibly wide. They're not narrow, just either side of the wheel. They're very, very wide forks, the new fixed wheel velodrome bikes. The Kiwi coming off the back, lining up to get closer to, he's gone high on the bank, climbing around to try and get a better position for the final lap, three laps to go. And the motorbike comes off they go. They're still not at full noise. They're looking over their shoulders to see who's going to come at me, who's going to come at me. The Kiwi in second place. A rider coming off the back now, getting up onto the bank, standing in the pedals, and they're all sprinting. They're not standing yet, but they're pushing hard. That's why I can't tell you much more. Two laps to go. I'll come back to that because clearly my commentary is limited. I don't know much about velodrome cycling, but they're really going for it now at the speed. I wish they were showing the speed on the screen. And it's over. I don't think we did that well. We might have got third. It's hard to tell. I'll wait till first, second. Oh, photo finish for England and Australia in second place. Anyway, yeah, whatever. Okay, that was the cycling. It is the final day of the Commonwealth Games. New Zealand doing very well in the netball. Gold medal over Jamaica, 56-48. 0800 80 1080 if you'd like to come through. Feel free to give a rundown on that too. Kathy and Alison, stand by.
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2: A fresh take on the issues of the day. Matt Heath and Tyler Adams Afternoon.
6: Problem gambling. David.
7: The security is so strict on people who are a little bit under the influence of alcohol, but then it's full of all these people that, you know, are dressed in rags and they're all allowed to go in and just blow as much money as they want.
8: If you're not looking like you are in Monte Carlo, then I'm afraid your last $100 is not welcome here.
2: Matt

0: used to do it separately, but they've only got together very recently. And marvellous that they can get those medals. Oh,
1: yeah. Yes.
0: Isn't it great?
1: Elise Andrews, yes, she's done very, very well. So she's, it's the second round, heat two, she's qualified in first place.
0: Oh, good.
1: Yeah.
0: We've done so well in sort of a lot of things like the javelin, the hammer throw. We've done everything along the way. Weightlifting.
1: Netball.
0: Netball, that's right. Has Calvin rung in yet? But actually, I was surprised that Australia got beaten. They've now won the bronze medal. But I was surprised that we didn't. I was so glad we didn't have to play them in the final.
1: Yes.
0: They went on to beat England. But we played very well in the first quarter when we played England the previous one, 5 goals ahead. If someone had come down, Van Dyke was in the audience apparently, in the crowd. She could have come on, couldn't she, and filled in if they were one down. Grace Weckie nearly got 50 goals, and that was nearly beat Irene's record, but I think she didn't quite beat her record.
1: Is that right? Wow.
0: Mm. That's what they were saying.
1: So were you watching the game this morning, the gold medal game?
0: Yes.
1: Okay, so tell me what happened the first, second, third quarter, and then the fourth quarter, we just took off, didn't we?
0: Took off, yeah. Like they started catching up in the second and the third, and it looked like that we were sort of, it was getting a bit dismal then. The flags came down, we were waving the flag. They said, New Zealand's not waving their flags now.
1: Yeah.
0: But then they actually had their best match in the previous one, Jamaica, and they were worn out by then, I think. That's what they said, the commentators said, that when they played their previous match and beat Australia 46-45, that was there. They'd used all their reserves up in that previous one. I don't know, but Grace Weckie shot very well is what I'd say there,
1: yes,
0: too. She stood there tall and got the shots and didn't miss many.
1: When do we play at a world level again? When's the netball world champ? No, okay. Okay. Well, it was a great summary there, Alison, and a good reflection upon other sports, other codes within the games as well. This is the final day, of course, on the Velodrome now, with Elise Andrews qualifying in first place for her event. Good stuff. Harry, I'll be with you as soon as I can. 0800 80 10 80.
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9: In this update, the Electoral Commission has launched a campaign to encourage voters to double-check election information they see online. It's running advertisements which aim to make social media users pause and question what they're seeing. Political reporter Troy Matic took a look.
10: Chief Electoral Officer Carl Lacaine says the ads have been created to make people look again before they trust or share information. He says there's always potential for a rapid spread of inaccurate information on social media.
9: ACT says New Zealand is falling behind the rest of the world when it comes to dealing with troublesome students in the classroom. Its new policy would give teachers the legal power to remove seriously or persistently disruptive students from class and includes mandatory stand-downs for students who assault teachers or classmates. Candidate Paul Henry says the OECD Feeling Safe at School survey, based on student reports, puts

0: New Zealand at the bottom, below America.
1: This is totally unacceptable. Can you imagine that students consider it less safe to be taught at school in New Zealand than they do in the United States?
0: Ron Marks says he thought he was done with politics before he was asked to run again. The former defence minister will stand for New Zealand First in the Wairarapa electorate. In his time away from Parliament, Mr. Mark has served as mayor of Carterton, sat on the Waitangi Tribunal, and supported Ukraine's war effort. Mr. Mark says plenty of people complain about problems with the country, but that's not enough.
2: It's only a small percentage of human beings or New Zealanders who actually stand up and try to do something.
0: It may be a good time to move into the housing market. Joint research from Cotality and LJ Hooker shows despite more subdued conditions, first home buyers continue to step up. They held a record high market share in the June quarter, nearing 30%, with Auckland and Wellington even higher. LJ Hooker head of research, Matthew Tiller, says there are green shoots with more choice, less urgency and room to negotiate.
3: First home buyers are out in the market looking to purchase before interest rates and other affordability challenges arise down the track.
0: New research points to significantly higher rates of tooth decay among New Zealand children living in non-fluoridated areas. Canterbury University analysed oral health screening data of 630,000 New Zealand four-year-olds. The study also found Māori and Pasifika children experiencing considerably higher rates of tooth decay than do European children. Associate Professor Tim Chambers says fluoridation is not the silver bullet for dental health, but it makes a difference.
4: Essentially, we estimated that community water fluoridation, if it was rolled out for the rest of the country, would prevent around 4.5% of all dental caries for children.
0: Near certainty from employers that AI proficiency will drive salary growth for the next 2 years. New research from specialised recruiter Robert Half shows it's rapidly becoming one of the most valuable skills in the job market. Director Ronil Singh says employer views have shifted when it comes to artificial intelligence.
5: Probably 2 years ago, AI was present, but it probably hadn't taken a shape or form that it's taken now.
0: In sport, the Southland Sharks have earned a home NBL Grand Final next Sunday in Invercargill with an 84-74 win over the Canterbury Rams. The Sharks will host the Wellington Saints in a rematch of last year's final. Two wins from three at the Perth 440 have extended New Zealand Supercars driver Matt Payne's overall series lead. Payne won the first and third races of the weekend and came second behind Brock Feeney in the other. Payne sits 107 competition points ahead of Feeney. The Parramatta Eels have poured more late misery on the West Tigers with a 16-13 win. Earlier, the Sharks claimed a 32-16 home win over the Rabbitohs. The Hawke's Bay Magpies had a 52-33 win away to Wellington to end week one of the NPC. In the north, all smiles for the Taniwha after opening their season with a 41-40 win over Manawatū. Captain Rives Rehana describes the nature of the match.
6: It was pretty rapid, man. Like, both teams wanted to play. We were probably guilty of playing inside our half a little bit too much, so we'll look to tidy that up, but awesome game to be a part of.
0: That's news and sport. I'm Joe Gilfillan.
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8:03 this Monday morning. Great to have your company as we head into a brand new week. Some brand new ideas for policies from parties that may be, well, quite potentially part of coalition governments. The next coalition government, of course, New Zealand First propose this grant for more children to be born. Effectively, that's what it is, right? We want you to have more babies. If you're capable of having more babies, get out there, get busy. We do it for the country. $5,000 per child, an annual payment for the first 3 years of a child's life, and that's for the first, second, and third child. Some of the statistics around New Zealand's demography I mentioned before, a little bit concerning, is to put it mildly, quite frightening, really, in terms of our propensity to not want to have children. Winston Peter says the number of children born to New Zealand citizens has fallen from 52,000 back in 2006 to just 36,000 last year, while the country's fertility rate had dropped to 1.53 births per woman, well below what we require to replace and increase the population. Even just to maintain the population, we need women to have more than that. 2.1, please. So, yeah, currently 1.53. What we need is 2.1. It does sound like the statistics for a 50-over cricket match, doesn't it? Here's what you need to be winning, and we are not winning in that regard. According to New Zealand First, births to non-citizens increased from 8,001 in 2006 to 14,380 last year, while the proportion of births to New Zealand citizens fell 87% to 72% over the same period. We're not having babies like we used to. I do wonder for people that are considering this as a, wow, okay, well, that could be a game changer. A lot of people still working. A lot of people working, both people in a relationship working just to put food on the table, just to meet the cost of everything. Would that be an incentive? The $5,000 a year? I don't know. I don't know that it will be. But then again, I'm not in the market to be having children, so let me know. If we don't have the children, we'll have to have more immigration. And even Winston Peters has said that in his, you know what he's like with people that aren't, you're not a New Zealander, you know what he's like. So immigration will be the only way to resolve that issue. The ACT Party, Paul Henry over the weekend announcing a policy that will let teachers have reasonable force, the use of reasonable force on students. Well, they already do. But what he's asking for is clarity. He wants clarity around the boundaries.

0: The disability community has said nothing but bashings, changes, ideas, pushing through some bill that they say we talk to them about, but we never talk to them about, and telling us how they're going to run things, and it's all going to be down to family. And Mr. Luxon's telling us all that we've all got to grow up and stop looking to the government to pay our way.
1: That was a weird thing to say, wasn't it?
0: Yeah, well, let's face it. He's first in line to put his hand out for his $1,000 a week for his rent on his own house.
1: But even from a business point of view, did he forget that he once worked for Air New Zealand, which is constantly getting handouts from governments?
0: For goodness sake.
1: You know, what the heck?
0: Well, they would have been bankrupt in 2020, wouldn't they?
1: Yeah, it's just a strange thing to say to the business community. Don't look to us for help. Sorry, what?
0: Yeah. And the thing that most angered me is the way he put things, in the sense that it's all our fault. We should just grow up and be adults about it. And yet him and his ministers and other politicians have all got their hand out to take their $1,000 housing benefit at the same time as Mrs. Upston is cutting housing benefits for the most vulnerable in our communities, Roman. And I find Mr. Luxon and so many others just so hypocritical about the whole thing. And now we've got Paul Henry and David Seymour telling us how to have kids in class and that we should be able to pick them up and count them out the door. How stupid can these people get and still breathe?
1: I don't know that the teachers want this, and the head of the PPTA has said no, they don't, but I don't know how many teachers really want to get into that kind of potential fracas with a student who's, for whatever reason, being unreasonable, if not unruly. The legislation's already there, but this is one of the reasons why teachers are wanting out, because they're being asked to do everything, aren't they?
0: Oh, it's just beyond a joke. Now, I went to school 60-something years ago, 65 years ago, in a primary school with teachers that just, you know, they were just off the wall, blooming nut jobs. They shouldn't have been near classrooms and kids. And I'm not joking. Spencer lady on my first week at school was a five-year-old. She shouldn't have been near kids. She's the most dangerous thing. And, you know, we've got good teachers now. And I know, because I've met some of the wonderful teachers that teach my grandchildren over the last 10, 12 years. And they're wonderful teachers. And they do know how to handle kids. And when they can't, they call upon other assistance. And hopefully they can get some more of that assistance with extra assistance in the classroom with people that come in and do the help. And you know, we have got, you know, we've got marvelous teachers in this country, and I'm sure there must be some bad ones. I mean, it's just beyond belief that people like Seymour and Henry and all of these other people that are going to come in. The one good thing I see is that we've got Ron Mark coming back in, and possibly he could be in Parliament. That might be the only shining light we see out of this old damn election coming up.
1: Yeah, I'm very surprised that Ron Mark wants back in. I don't know why I'm surprised by that. It's not an age thing either. He's been around the traps for a long time. He was a very good mayor for Carterton. But I thought he should have left the comments about the racism, the comments that Winston Peters was involved with the MP of Chinese origins, who's as much a New Zealander as Winston Peters is. I think I did wonder why Ron Mark thought, I wonder why he thought he had to make a comment about that. He was clearly asked about it. But I thought he would have used that as a chance to say, hey, look, that was last week, moving on. This is what I'm looking forward to doing. And he does want to be Minister of Defence again.

But thanks, Harry. Yeah, some unusual stuff going on, isn't there? Out with the old and in with the old, and then in with the brand new old broadcasters. And there's all sorts of people popping up in the election. It's fascinating. I've never been so entertained. I don't know if it's entertaining or frustrating anyway. A lot of the stuff we're hearing about, there's some new stuff in there, there's some old stuff. I'd like to actually hear from a teacher with regards to the proposal under the ACT Party with Paul Henry announcing the policy for teachers to use reasonable force, what that looks like for you. You've already got it, right? He wants clarification on that. Fines for destruction of property and fines for parents who don't turn up to meetings to talk about all that kind of stuff. Yeah. No wonder people are looking to leave the profession. But it must be a real treat to be at a school where, A, you are

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9: 19 past. What am I saying? No, it's 19, is it? It's 24. 24 past 3. Elise Andrews just won the silver medal in the women's Keirin. Silver for Elise Andrews, which is great. I'm still trying to write this down so I don't forget. Lots happening. They're flicking around all sorts of velodrome stuff, and now they're showing a New Zealander in the, what's this, judo? Wow. She looks pretty fearsome. Looks like she's all set to go. Wow, I wouldn't want to meet her in a dark alley. Gee, mind you, she'd be disciplined, right? Like a teacher. Yeah, we're talking about the policy that ACT want to... It's kind of like reinventing of a policy that's already there. But anyway, they want clarification over the boundaries that teachers can and can't do stuff with children to remove them from classrooms when they're being unruly. They want to make classrooms safe. The opposition are saying... No. Ginny Anderson is the Labour education spokesperson. I thought she'd been police at one point. Anyway, now she's education. This policy will just make classrooms less safe by letting potentially untrained staff physically drag students out of the room. I don't think teachers want to do that. But would they have to from time to time? Maybe. This is not the sort of education system that New Zealand wants or needs. Our teachers are there to teach. And their job should be to do that, not to physically restrain children. I think she's right, but she's also missing the point around what do you do when the child's dominating most of the day through all of that disruption. And also, as I mentioned before, the teachers' union, the PPTA, the Post-Primary Teachers Association, they said the proposal was disappointing and will not do anything to support teachers or students. Did they go? Did the ACT Party go and talk to teachers first of all, or just a couple of them? They should be going to the body that represents them in order to know, what do you guys need us to do? Wouldn't that be the better thing to do? How can we keep you in a job? 0800 80 1080. 9292 is the text. Morning to you, Craig.
10: Good morning, how's it going?
9: Good, yeah, good, good.
10: Yeah, a couple of things I was going to mention. First of all, for teachers, I remember when I was at school, from what I can remember, students had a lot of respect for teachers and we respected them. I don't know where that's all gone down the hill nowadays, but this thing of dragging the kids out, I think it's kind of like that old saying of the ambulance down the bottom of the hill. It's like, yes, you drag the kids out, but you have to ask the bigger question is why they're being disruptive and what's going on to cause them to be disruptive rather than just dragging them out and putting them somewhere else. It's kind of like the homeless people, like you move them out of the classroom, put them somewhere else, and then what do you do with them? So, I don't know. It's a tough one. But I know when I was at school, we always respected our teachers because that was just the thing we did. And I think a lot of respect in classrooms now has gone out the back. I don't know.

0: why, what it is. I don't know what the reasons behind that is, whether it's something to do with society or social media, maybe. But anyway, getting onto the apartments, I've got a couple of good friends in Hamilton here who are in apartments, and one of them is down by the railway line, the old Frankton, whatever. And he can't even put his washing out on the balcony because you get all the dust kicked up from the trains as they go through the railway lines. He can't use that. And the other friend of mine across the other side of town, a nice little property looking over the lake and stuff, and they're not allowed to put washing on their balcony because it's a fire hazard in case the person above them was smoking a cigarette, ashes drop down into the clothes.
1: Mm.
0: So it's kind of like, okay, you can't even put them out to get sunshine, but a lot of the apartments in Hamilton are just empty because no one wants to live in them because they're just pokey, horrible little things. And there's some apartments in the north end of Hamilton along with some residential houses that have been empty for over so long they don't actually qualify the first home grant from the government anymore because they're not classed as a new home because they've been sitting there for about 2 years unoccupied.
1: Right.
0: So, yeah, I don't understand what's going on with this thing. I mean,
1: just going back to that teaching topic, though, you know, when you and I are at school, I know that there was a diagnosis of hyperactivity, right? And now it's like attention deficit disorder and everybody's on the spectrum. You're either over here or you're over there on the spectrum. And I just wonder how much of that is driven by what? The food we eat or the fact that you can diagnose it and everyone thinks they're something. Teachers have a lot to deal with, don't they?
0: Yeah, well, I mean, when I grew up, you're probably the same as me. We never had things like peanut allergies and all that sort of stuff. All these designer things that have popped up nowadays, we never had back in those days.
1: So they are real. If you've seen someone who's having an anaphylactic shock reaction to eating something they shouldn't, it's terrible.
0: Oh, yeah, I understand that. I've got a good friend of mine who's allergic to mushrooms and has to carry EpiPen around everywhere. But what I'm saying is we never used to have those things back in those days. So I don't know whether it's maybe the advent of more processed food and it's changing their diets have changed the way we're eating. It's actually, I don't know what it is, because it just seems to be there's more of them nowadays than what there used to be. So I don't know whether it's genetics or food or environment. It's got to be something that's contributing to it, I suppose, to a little way. But, yeah, I've got a cousin who's a teacher down in Taranaki, and she just used to really enjoy things. And she's actually left high school, and now she's gone and retrained a little bit. Now she's working in the primary school because back in primary school, you're saying the kids respect you, and it's a really nice learning environment. Where when she was at high school for about 4 years, it was just starting getting very toxic.
1: Mm.
0: So that's sad that she's actually left that and gone back to primary. And she said nowadays the kids are just eager to learn, respect you, and want to engage in topics and subjects where you don't get that so much in high school. And I said, well, the problem with high school is probably because in primary school, you got the same teacher for your classes all day, whereas high school, you only got the kids for like an hour or so, and then they're on to the next class. So you don't get a lot of time to build up a rapport with students, really.
1: Mm.
0: But, yeah, it's a sad one. I don't know what's going to go on, but it's kind of like the same as you were saying before, though, when talking to the PPTA, it's kind of the same as Winston Peterson really consult the Greyhound Racing fraternity before he cancelled that. So I don't really know, but I'm sort of disillusioned with politics at the moment. I kind of think that the Parliament down in Wellington, I kind of think of it like a room full of toddlers high in a sugar rush. They just seem to be arguing and bitching and moaning.
1: That doesn't change. The thing with the greyhound industry, that's not quite correct. They were given several opportunities to make changes, and they said, you didn't make the changes we required. The number of deaths and injuries didn't dissipate, all that kind of stuff. So they were given opportunities.
0: Oh, okay. I might have misheard that. I was one of the supporters to get rid of in the first place because I think you should respect dogs a lot more than that. But I was listening to one of the other shows and people kept ringing up all the time saying that they weren't consulted. So I thought, oh, okay, so yeah, sorry, I got that wrong.
1: Oh, no, if that's what you're hearing, that's what you would think, right? That's what, you know, because you're not like me, you're not involved with it. So you just go, oh, yeah, that must be the case. But the government said, we're giving you whatever period of time it was to make the changes required, and it didn't happen, and then the industry got upset, and now there's literally hundreds, if not thousands, of greyhounds on ships. I saw a BBC story with the greyhounds being exported from New Zealand over to Australia. It does make you wonder what's next in the focus of the government in that regard, because you could argue, and quite successfully, you could argue that the horse racing industry could be sitting there with eyebrows raised as well, going, you know, what's next? Cheers, Craig. Good to hear from you. Good supportive call for teachers too. I think you know,

0: I had some great teachers. I didn't have teachers that I hated. I had teachers that confused the heck out of me. And it was probably went both ways, to be fair. But I enjoyed most of what I was there to do, which was to learn and eat my lunch. 0800 80 1080. The Velodrome cycling continues. If you've only just got involved with the radio and you're listening, wondering what happened in the netball, we did win the gold medal over Jamaica, 56-48. And I can't read my writing. What does that say? Oh, yep. Elise Andrews winning silver in the last few minutes in the women's Keirin, which is great. A great achievement. 0800 80 1080 9292 is the text. Ralph, stand by.
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0: 2524. I do have a bunch of your texts there. If you're thinking he's not reading the texts, you're right. I'm not. And I will. I'll make a point of getting out. I do a big sort of like a great big focus on them, like a politician focusing on a certain policy. I'll get there eventually. 0800 80 1080 9292 is the text. Hi there, Ralph.
6: Good morning. Now, firstly, you just had a guy on a moment ago, and what I'm going to talk about is the fact that some people hear things, but they don't listen. And I'd like to put in a bit for Winston, not that I'm a fan of his, but the piece on the greyhound racing. Gee, I can remember a couple of years ago hearing it was always in the news, and people were jumping up and down and really complaining about it, and they have been ever since, but more latterly. So that was around, and well done, Winston. You got that message right across. So I'll change. And I've got another thing that's bothering me currently over the last couple of days. I've heard Donald Trump announce that he's not going to support the Ukraine anymore because, you know, just making it too hard for Putin. And that's basically what it's all about. In my terms, I think he's aiding and abetting Putin. Now, there's no point me going on about it because I'm sure people will pick up on that, and you may too.
0: Sorry, Ralph, what are you saying? Are you saying that Donald Trump pulling support away from Ukraine, and what's the link to Putin again? So, explain that.
6: Oh, well, he's literally aiding and abetting Putin,
0: yes.
6: Because Trump is not going to send any aid into Ukraine. Now, I can't believe that we let, in this day and age, we let that stuff get away. He changes his mind every 2 minutes anyway, and we all know that. But I just can't get that one. And I'm hopeful some intelligent people might listen to that,
0: yes.
6: And think, oh, I didn't know that. I didn't hear that.
0: They're very stretched, the US, aren't they? Because they basically, they're providing all the financial and military stuff for Israel to continue the genocide there. And they're also stretched with the whole pouring money in to support the Ukraine. Europe will have to be far more supportive.

0: that the US pulls away completely, won't they?
1: And I think that's happening already, but it's just so frightening that one idiot can control the whole world. Whatever he wants to do, he seems to muck the world up. And I wouldn't usually say muck, but I would have said something else, because that seems to be what he's doing. Yeah. So I can't go on any more about that, because I'm sure there's a heap of people will hear that and put their ears up, maybe.
0: But I think it's a very good point, Ralph, and this is a point that I've made, and it's not just me, but others are thinking exactly the same thing. You've got a handful of megalomaniacs, you've got a handful of absolute weirdos running countries, and we all pay the price.
1: Yes, exactly. Hmm. So I will let that one lie, but I've just got one more. And,
0: yes.
1: And it's not a mean one, but it's to do with one of your announcers, or two of your announcers that do the afternoon show.
0: Okay, so that's where I'll stop you, because I'm not going to be here to be a platform for people to complain about other hosts, Ralph, and I could feel a complaint coming. So when you don't like a particular host, if it's me, I'm happy for you to tell me that you can't stand me and you'd rather see me disappear in a small yacht to Antarctica. That's fine, but when it comes to talking about other hosts, you need to talk to them about it. I'm not here to support that kind of commentary. But up until that point, Ralph, absolutely brilliant. 2124 0800 80 1080. 9292 is the text. Alan, stand by.
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6: 19-4. The other thing I saw in the news, which I thought was incredibly tragic, was the fabulous mountaineer, superbly skilled, amazing fitness, Nirmal Purja, the renowned climber known for scaling the world's 14 highest peaks in just over 6 months, back in 2019, has been killed in an avalanche in Pakistan. So, yeah, imagine doing all that stuff. And I guess it's like anything that's extreme, right? The risk is always there, but that was very sad. Others included in that avalanche as well. 0800 80 1080 9292 on the text. Final day of the Commonwealth Games. We're on the Velodrome predominantly, and the Silver Ferns beating Jamaica 56-48 for the gold. Hi there, Alan.
7: Yes, morning, Roman. Touching on a couple of your topics here, New Zealand First and X new policies. New Zealand First policy has some merit, and it's looking forward to increasing our population and addressing the problem there. So it does have some merit there, and I think it opens up an opportunity for a family unit, and I'm pleased it was kept at a unit so that solos cannot jump on the bandwagon of it. One has to be working and the other stay at home, or can do part-time work and still receive that assistance, because I think all young families do need it. That's their most trying time in life.

0: and the ACT Party looking to clarify the boundaries of what teachers can do. It's under Section 99 of the Education and Training Act 2020. So it already exists. The fines are new. And like Alan said, I don't think parents are going to be... It's not that they don't want to pay a fine necessarily. No one wants to pay a fine. It's their inability to pay it with the cost of everything. The ACT Party saying a fine could be $300 for the first offence, going up to $3,000 for subsequent offences. And parents could also be held financially responsible for the cost of deliberate property damage caused by their child at school. Yep. Yeah, you can charge people whatever you want. Whether they can pay it is another thing. 724-0800-80-1080.
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0: 524, New Zealand women and men doing judo stuff at the moment. Sydney Andrews, she's a gold medalist in her judo event, and and there's track cycling on at the moment as well. And if you missed out, New Zealand beat Jamaica for the gold medal in the netball, 56-48. The first, second, third quarters were nothing in it. And then we really pulled away with the final quarter, which was very exciting. Welcome, Terry.
4: Oh, yeah. G'day.
0: How are you?
4: Oh, mate, I'm not bad at this time of the morning. Just wanted to talk about the school, kids,
0: yep,
4: et cetera. I'm unfortunately in my 70s now, and when I went to school and my siblings, we were taught by our parents to respect the teachers.
0: Mm-hmm.
4: And that is something that I just don't see today. You know, kids these days do whatever they want.
0: Where are you seeing this, though, Terry?
4: Pretty much wherever I go, whether it's the supermarket and the kids are there with their mum and the kids are running around with the trolley and screeching and carrying on and throwing all sorts of stuff in the trolley. It's just that the parents don't seem to have any visible control over the kids. And I think that's carried through to the schools, because the kids have an attitude which says, well, you know, mum doesn't tell us off for that, so why should you be able to? And I find it extraordinary, really, that these children are not being taught by their parents.
0: Yeah, it's a very, and you can only speak to your experience, right? But the generalisation will be clashing with some people's sentiments, because

0: because some people do have that respect. But what I saw change in my upbringing and then with my own daughters was that whole thing with parents trying to be friends with their children. And your children have tons of friends, but they've only got two parents. So don't try and be their best friend or be on the same level, right?
1: Yeah, agreed. Absolutely agreed. But if you don't take the time with your kids to teach them the basics, what sort of moral grounding do they have as to how to behave?
0: Yeah, no, it's a fair question. And then you could actually go further with that question. How many parents actually understand what they should be teaching their children these days? When children have access to information that you have, once upon a time, you held on to the information and fed that to your children. It's a different world now.
2: You meet them by accident, but it's no accident why people choose the body stable. 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That's why Bernie skips the million and one forms and simply says, give me a call. And they're approved by all major insurance companies. Find Bernie's number on the body stable website.
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5: Mike Hosking, Ryan Bridge, Marcus Lush, Jason Pine. 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
6: In this update, questions over how GP practices will cope with increased demand arising from suspicious moles and skin spots. The government is investing $23 million into upskilling GPs to check and remove skin cancers. Health Minister Simeon Brown says it'll take the pressure off hospitals, with some experiencing more delays than others. General Practice Owners Association Chair Dr. Angus Chambers says there are always resourcing issues.
7: A GP cutting out a skin cancer lesion usually takes 2 or 3 appointments. Means that that's 2 or 3 people that you don't actually see to deliver chronic care to.
6: A major Auckland rail project could be built sooner than currently forecast. On Saturday, New Zealand First Leader Winston Peters attended the opening of the new Drury and Pairata train stations operating from yesterday. While speaking to the public, Mr. Peters suggested the Avondale to Southdown rail corridor could be completed by 2040. Mr. Peters says there are currently too many resource management problems in the way.
8: It is possible to be sooner, but we've got to find the resources. Wait till after the election. Depends who you vote for.
6: An expected boost in qualified solar installers as more training is offered around the country. Skills Trades Training's expanding its specialist course to 7 regions. Passing the course enables electricians to then apply for a licence to install grid and battery systems. It comes as the government looks to cut red tape for residential solar installation and legalise plug-in. Electrical product specialist David Keter says more courses will boost the workforce.
9: To learn and understand something different, to upskill, I reckon we're going to have a huge intake to get these endorsements.
6: A mass migrant crossing into Spain has sparked a diplomatic row across Europe. Spain says most of the 60,000 migrants who crossed into the tiny enclave of Ceuta in North Africa have now returned to Morocco. The BBC reports Spanish Prime Minister Pedro Sanchez is angry over what he's calling a lack of solidarity among EU leaders. The Westpac rescue helicopters challenging New Zealanders to go the distance for life-saving missions. The Back to Base fundraiser encourages people to cover the distance of a real rescue helicopter mission throughout August. The Canterbury service completed

0: conducted 324 missions in the first 6 months of this year. The West Coast Service flew 212. Canterbury West Coast Air Rescue Trust Chief Executive Aaron Drezovic says every dollar raised helps keep helicopters flying and life-saving equipment up to date.
1: You want to know that you can go and have an adventure, and we're there to support you to make sure that if anything happens, we'll get you home safe.
0: The flash mob dancer who's been starring at the Commonwealth Games says he wanted to entertain the crowd with something flashy but not too serious. Scotland's CJ Miller, known as Mop Man, has delighted audiences with half-time performances using household appliances as props, often coming out as a cleaner before breaking into a dance routine. The 25-year-old says the props were not their idea.
2: I was instructed, here is your vacuum, here is your mop, have fun. And I was like, what about me makes you think I would find this fun? But you know what? I was proven wrong.
0: In sport, two wins from three at the Perth 440 have extended Supercars driver Matt Payne's overall series lead. The New Zealander won the first and third races of the weekend and came second behind Brock Feeney in the other. Payne is now 107 points ahead of Feeney, with six race weekends to go. Even Navajo Sterling is surprised by the swift manner of the biggest win in his mixed martial arts career. The city kickboxing light heavyweight handed former UFC champion Jan Blachowicz a rare knockout, stopping the Polish veteran in the first round at UFC Belgrade. Sterling says he had planned for a much more drawn-out bout.
3: Yeah, I was expecting like a tough war, just because Jan hasn't been finished since like 2017, I think, was the last time. He got TKO'd, so yeah, I was expecting a longer night, but I just hit him flush.
0: A nail-biting end to the NRLW Magic Round game between the Warriors and the Titans in Wagga Wagga. Trailing 18-0 with 17 minutes to play, the Warriors scored three unanswered tries to pull within 2 points in the dying stages. The Gold Coast Titans held on, though, winning 18-16. That's news and sport. I'm Joe Gilfillan.
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8: News Talk ZB Weather Watch 24/7 for Monday, August the 3rd. Morning to you. It's the final day of the Commonwealth Games, by the way. We're doing well in judo. We're doing well in cycling. We've done well in the netball, winning the gold medal. More on that soon from you. Oh, by the way, it was 56-48 to the Silver Ferns over Jamaica. The forecast, Northland to Kapiti, including Taumarunui and Taihape. Partly cloudy with isolated showers. Coromandel Bay aplenty, Taupo, also Gisborne and Hawke's Bay. Fine with morning frosts, Wellington and Wairarapa. Mainly fine, isolated showers from the Tararua district spreading everywhere by this evening. Nelson, Marlborough and Canterbury. Fine with some high cloud, becoming cloudy with a few showers around Canterbury and Kaikoura coast from this afternoon. Buller to Fiordland, showers for you, clearing to fine in Westland and Fiordland by this afternoon. Southland and Otago, mostly cloudy with showers, snow also possible to low levels by this evening. At the Chatham Islands, your Monday cloudy with a few showers from this afternoon. The warmest place, Port Chalmers. Oh, it's a charming place, Port Chalmers. Lovely place to go for lunch. 13.2, and the coolest is Masterton on minus 0.6.

8:04. Yeah, there's so much happening with the judo and the bowls and the velodrome. Lots of races. Some of them are very short, some of them are not. But that's ongoing this morning into the final throes of... that's quite a judo term, isn't it? But yeah, it is the final throes of the Commonwealth Games. And the medal tallies, all that kind of stuff. I'm not really all over all that stuff. I'm not going to read all that to you. But if you want to talk about that and how well we've done, if you've got a connection to anyone there as a coach, as a manager, as an athlete, that'd be good to hear as well. Sydney Andrews at the moment just finished with the national anthem, beaming as the crowd applauds her in her judo gold medal. Well done. She's looking very excited indeed. All that hard work pays off, right? So a couple of things we've been talking about so far this morning. The ACT Party coming out with a policy to enable teachers to use reasonable force on students. Now, just to prevent confusion, they can. There is law that needs to be clarified. They want to clarify the boundaries already set under the law that exists under Section 99 of the Education and Training Act 2020. So the point has already been made that although there's opposition, you expect the opposition to not like it necessarily, and they don't. Labour's education spokesperson says it's not good. She doesn't say that. She says this policy will just make classrooms less safe by letting potentially untrained staff physically drag students out of the room. The PPTA president, they don't like it either. They say the proposal is disappointing and would do nothing to support teachers and students. I'd actually like to hear from teachers about this, or from people who work in schools that aren't teachers. What are you dealing with? And if you've got a way to sum up why things have got worse, this will not be indicative of all schools. It won't be indicative of every classroom in every school. It's often driven by a couple of people. But it must be very, very hard for a teacher to do their job in light of that person who controls the speed at which everything happens due to poor discipline. So feel free to talk about that. New Zealand First want us to have more babies. My baby days are over. I have to say they're well behind me. But if you're capable of having a baby or two, get busy. It's lucrative. $5,000 an annual payment for the first 3 years of a child's life. And you'll get that for your first, second, and third child. Just keep going. Just have babies galore. We need them. The population statistics are a little bit grim in that regard and quite concerning, considering that no one wants to not have a retirement income. Trust me, that's coming. But also the people that will be working, our workforce will be diminished. It will be anyway to a certain extent by AI, but we just don't have the people coming through. Just so from a statistical point of view, these are stats that New Zealand First used over the weekend. We currently have a birth rate of 1.53 babies per woman in the country. That needs to be 2.1 just to maintain the population that we have. So clearly it's not happening. Other countries have exactly the same issue. So, will the $5,000 for the first 3 years for a child and child's 1, 2, 3, will that make people want to think differently about having a family? Difficult to answer unless you are that person. I realise that. Is it purely a money thing? Of course it's not. You've got both people in a relationship, whether it's male, female, or any other mix of that. You've got both people who want to pursue a career. And sadly, for women,

0: Official. Kiwi Bank New Zealander of the Year nominations are open. Great New Zealanders don't nominate themselves. So, who deserves to be recognised? You tell us. 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
5: 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Could not be more excited. I'm like fizzing at this.
6: 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It's 24 kilometres, four-lane expressway. It's going to make the road a lot safer, a lot more resilient, unlock the north.
5: I travel on the bit before the bit that you're about to build, and that bit of road is literally a game changer. Northland has been treated so abysmally for so many years, and if you get a proper road into that place, it's going to boom.
6: I couldn't agree with you more. These are the sort of game-changing, transformational pieces of infrastructure that we need.
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7: Yeah, good to have you along this morning. There's medals galore. We're doing very well. The judo at the moment, the men's judo getting their medals. I can't keep up with it. There's the men cycling on the velodrome at the moment as well. And they're in a 10,000 metre race. So there's 86 laps to go, one of those points type races. And currently a medal ceremony underway. If there's things you'd like to focus on in this final day, if you'd like to talk about what you've loved or what you're watching this morning as the games wrap up, feel free to jump on board and tell me about that. 0800 80 10 80. Hi there, Pauline.
8: Hello, Roman. Several things. The first is Devonport, Auckland.
7: Mm-hmm.
8: I lived in Auckland for 30 years, and my great-grandparents had lived in Devonport many, many, many years ago. So, of course, we would go down to Devonport and wander around the place, and it has a special feeling of its own.
7: It does.
8: Now, there's one road out of Devonport up to Takapuna, and if you're going to put apartment buildings in Devonport with all those people, with all their vehicles, it's going to be impossible for driving.
7: Mm.
8: It's just the one road out. So, and it would destroy the character of the place, and gosh, we need to preserve some of these.
7: Yeah, you do. It's also, on that point, Pauline, just a couple of things. A lot of new build apartment blocks do not have garages. They don't want people to be driving cars, but people still want to drive cars, right? And the other thing, too, is you're quite right about that bottleneck road, one way in, one way out. It can be, if you decide to go for a swim at Cheltenham Beach or something, good luck on a sunny day. It's chaos. Yeah.
8: Yep. And even if you get up to Takapuna, you've got a bottleneck there before you either go over towards the bridge or up to Mairangi Bay or whatever. Teachers in classrooms, I think if I was a teacher in a classroom, you've got all these students, most of who are interested in what you're teaching them and explaining to them, I'd simply give a note to one of the students and say, go off to the deputy headmaster, please, and give him this note, and have that authoritative figure to come to the classroom, stand in the doorway and look over the students and look at the teacher. And I'd be surprised if it didn't quite

0: my family, my mummy and my daddy. And I don't want to sing to anybody else, not even you.
1: Gee, okay.
0: Yeah. But when you're on stage, you'll be singing to everybody. No, I won't. Just my mummy and my daddy.
1: That's lovely.
0: Isn't that just so cute? And she is so clever and so erudite, you know, and that gentleman prior to the news who said that children are naughty or whatever in supermarkets, well, I haven't actually noticed any wee kiddies being naughty or whatever in the supermarket here in South Invercargill.
1: No, you good know, people.
0: To
1: be fair, that's not my experience either. I don't see, you know, when a child's just very tired or hungry or thirsty and they are just crying, I don't regard that as naughty. It's just children being children.
0: No, it's not. Yeah, it's not naughty. And give a wee child, like, a smile from an adult and they'll stop and they'll smile back.
1: Yeah.
0: They do smile back, you know, so... Oh, no, I love wee children, and I've had three, and I've got two beautiful in-laws, like, and lucky enough to have a little granddaughter, and she is divine.
1: Oh, that's lovely, yeah.
0: Yeah, and children do want to be helpful, and, well, in my opinion... And do want to be good.
1: Yes.
0: You know, and if you've got a parent who is grumpy, grouchy and whatever, the wee child rebels, doesn't like that.
1: Yeah, well, I think your comment before in comparison, like dogs, children, it's kind of interesting in the sense that we all love to be praised, we all love to be rewarded for doing something good. So you know,
0: absolutely.
1: Yeah, we all want to try and do the right thing.
0: Yeah, and I love you as a host.
1: Well, that's very kind indeed. Very good. And see, now I'm responding like a dog. If I feel like I've been patted. Kristen, thank you. That's very kind. Yeah, just on that whole, there are some lovely, lovely people around. And I don't know if I'm one of them or not, but yesterday was really, it was an interesting experience yesterday. I had to come in for a panel chat on the Sunday session with Francesca Rudkin. And coming out of the studio was Michelle Dickinson, a scientist who's a regular guest on her show. And she's got twins. And I think they might be about four, maybe five. I'd say four. And they came out with their mum, and they're in this building with all these computers and all these people, and they were just amazed by it all. And I said hi to Michelle. We're having a chat. And I said, I looked down to the children who were just looking around. And I said, oh, have you come in to see the radio station? And I was smiling. And I don't know their names, but the boy, twin boy and girl, the boy walked forward and just gave me a big hug. I went, oh, wow. I obviously have that effect on people. People want to hug me. But that was lovely. Why did I tell you that story? Oh, it's in that response to being praised or that engagement. I guess dogs are no different. And what I saw in that supermarket car park, I can understand why you'd go there too with a dog. If you don't have a property, the car park's got lots of space. There's cars, clearly, and people. So you're getting a dog used to being trained in a distracting environment, which is a good thing to do. But the way this bloke was doing it was just... Or had I just been buying a packet of smokes, which I don't buy, but had I just been buying one thing, getting in the vehicle and leaving, I wouldn't have noticed it. But I was packing everything into the back of the Land Rover, a bit of a, you know, a larger shop. So I got to see what he was doing. And I just could not help myself. I hope he didn't punish the dog as a result of me saying something. Hopefully he has given Darren Rowe a call. Now, Darren Rowe, if you don't know Darren Rowe, his business is Mindfulness for Dogs. Darren and I used to work together on a previous radio station. He would come on as a guest and talk about his business. I know he's now in New Plymouth.

0: But he can do all that stuff nationwide. There's a thing called the internet. It's quite easy to connect. If you're having trouble with a dog and it's not doing, clearly there's something wrong, right? So learn how to do it properly. Ask an expert. Morning, Roman. How is Chris doing? Says Debbie. Oh, now, Debbie, you might have missed. Chris called in a couple of hours ago and he sounded quite buoyant. He's got surgery booked in. I think that's what you'll be asking, Debbie. How's the drive across the desert road going? Have you seen any deer? Debbie has taken photos of deer running within meters of the front of her truck. There's a lot of venison running around, isn't there? A lot of venison running around waiting to be barbecued. 2625 0800 80 1080 9292 the text.
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0: 2425, the velodrome is busy at the moment. There's a men's point race going on and New Zealanders are sitting in fourth and fifth place in behind quite the range of other countries. But that's a very, very, it's a big long race. They've actually got 20 laps to go. It's the men's 40-kilometre points race, and they're on sprint number 14 of 16 at the moment. I can never keep up with this kind of thing. There's cyclists everywhere. There's cyclists lapping the field. There's cyclists in a peloton. Then they're breaking off the front. Then they're up the bank. I don't know how the judges keep an eye on everyone and what they're doing and who's first, but it's a great spectacle. As the games wind down in Glasgow, let me know if you've had a particular focus on something, family members over there in management, coaching or competing. I'd love to hear some of those stories. Roman, in one sentence, you are saying that we aren't having enough children now in New Zealand. And in another, you're saying that there are so many children living in poverty. Paying people to have kids will have to amount to millions to help, really. Oh, not necessarily. Growing the population, that's not necessarily commensurate with poverty, is it? I don't really understand the context of that text. It's not me saying have lots of children. It's a policy from New Zealand First. But we do need to grow the population. You either reprocreate, you either have children, or you increase immigration. And you just allow babies to come in. No, you allow families to come in. Because our birth rate is terrible. It's down at 1.53 per woman. And it needs to be at 2.1 to maintain the population. You got to ask yourself that question, right? As you get older and you're sitting there enjoying your retirement, who is there to tax if we don't have young people working? Because we don't have young people full stop. Pretty hard to tax AI, robots, isn't it? I'd imagine. Roman, it's an equally sad indictment as children living in poverty is the loss of an outstanding children's commissioner

was essentially forced out by the government, unhappy with her policy criticism, says Jim. Roman, I was listening to your caller, last caller, about the children having too many rights. The only reason we're in the situation is because of children being abused in public institutions, and that includes... You're getting quite specific there in that text with stuff that might not be entirely true, so I might leave that part out. You go on to say, I don't know if there's something in the water, but children nowadays are bigger. I have a 13-year-old son who is 6'1". He's a good kid at school. Could you imagine trying to grab a child that size by the scruff of the neck and marching them out of the classroom? 6'1". Well, we just need to recruit taller teachers. Roman, I'm seeing these issues with my kids. They are from split homes. I do homework with them, and their mother doesn't believe in homework. I'm not a huge fan of homework, I have to say. Not me doing it. I was never a huge fan of the girls coming home, having to do a lot of homework in amongst all of their sport. By the time they were going to bed, they hadn't stopped. And then they'd be upset because if they hadn't done their homework, the teacher would be angry and they would have been at athletics or netball or swimming or something. So that's the other thing that schools have to take into consideration more, is that children, not all children, my girls said, a lot of children are involved with a lot of stuff after school. And homework, isn't, it's not just a couple of, here's a story, read that. It's like, you know, it can be quite involved, ridiculously involved sometimes. Hey, Roman, that dude really needs to lay off the weed. All teachers and parents did back in the day by dishing out the strap and physical abuse on me was fuel hated and more disrespect for them. Hi, Roman, totally disagree with the old dinosaur. Teachers are human. Pick on some children, have their favourites. Punishment doesn't give respect. It makes you resent and hate, says Susie. Gee, that's quite strong, but yeah. Hi, Roman. The reason the students are rebelling is because they banished corporal punishment. In the old days, we respected our teachers, those who didn't got the strap or the cane. See the polar opposite on the same thing with those two texts. Roman, I'm a deputy principal. Ah, perfect. That's exactly what I was after. In a primary school, and definitely support today's announcement, we have some students who completely demolish the classroom on a daily or weekly basis. Good Lord, really? Our safety plan is to evacuate the class, which can disrupt learning for up to 2 hours while we wait for parents to come and remove their child, as we are unable to physically do so. Being punched, bitten, and hit is a reality for teachers in many schools. We use de-escalation strategies. But for students with serious behavioural needs, these are often ineffective, says Joel. Yeah, and is that really part of the job? To be skilled in de-escalating a situation with someone like that? It must be incredibly tough. You'd feel like a police negotiator, wouldn't you? Evacuate the classroom, talk to the person through a loudhailer. Hi, Roman, the reason the students are being rebellious is because they did banish the corporal punishment. Okay. Roman, of course there were no people with peanut allergies in his day. They had already died. Oh, that's... Well, yeah, of course there's always been peanut allergies. Maybe we just didn't eat as many peanuts. I don't know. These days, I couldn't imagine owning a restaurant for lots of reasons. Number one, I don't have any money. Number two, I can't cook. And number three, you know, you go, yeah, hello there, welcome back. Can I take your order? I'm sorry, does that peanut dish have peanuts in it? Sorry, what? Can I have the peanut dish without peanuts? Okay. I'll bring you an empty plate. The way that people go through menus these days, does your sauce have any sauce in it? What's your allergy, sir? Are you actually allergic to... People get so finicky about things. Sometimes I think, you know, for just cause. Others, it's just, I want to be special. Is there any flour on that? Are you gluten intolerant? No.
What's your

0: problem then? Yeah, no, I could never own a restaurant. 17 to 5.
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0: Quarter to five, a bronze medal for us in the men's velodrome cycling at the moment, the 10-kilometre points race, a bronze medal. That's impressive stuff. I haven't been able to keep my eye on everything. There's so much happening in this final part of the final of the Comm Games, but feel free to. Wrong Debbie, Roman. Oh, okay. Says a texter. Oh, right. In relation to the text from Debbie, I thought it was Debbie, the truck driver photographer. Wrong Debbie, says Debbie. LOL. Okay. Apologies for that. What else we got in here? Yes. Okay. Roman, you are forgetting to announce we won a silver medal in the ladies' para pairs in the lawn bowls. No, I didn't forget. I did mention that. It came up on the screen. You may not have heard it at the time. But as I say, I can't watch all the screens. If I was watching all the screens, you wouldn't hear anything. I'd be going, oh, ooh. I've got to be careful not to get too distracted by the ongoing excitement of the Commonwealth Games while it's in its final throes. Roman, as for that $5,000 for babies, can that be retrospective to us who had them and got $6 a week from the family benefit? But we're paid minimum wages back then. Stupid policy, that is. Okay, all right. Yes. No would be the answer, I think. Roman, if you owned a restaurant, there would be no menu because you would tell the customer what the customer will be eating. Oh, do you reckon I would? Welcome, sit there. I'll make you something that I want you to eat. What's on the menu? Shush now, be quiet. I'll tell you. I'll bring you your cheese on toast soon. Be a very simple restaurant, wouldn't it? Roman, choosing... Oh, no. I'm not going to read all these texts out about abortion for people that are sending those in. I'll leave those. Morning, Roman. These statistics, do they include children born to non-working parents? Regards, PMF. Roman, it's a crazy policy. Up to $45,000 in one family, then dump those kids on the state, breeding for tax income. No, but wow, okay. It's Monday morning. What happened? Did you fall out of bed? Roman, I think the next big outing for the Silver Ferns is in October against Australia for the Constellation Cup. Now, that will be good. Ooh, that'll be good, won't it? I'm looking forward to that. Roman, being paid for giving birth to children, some similar rule was brought in about 30 years ago. The result was that some young women discovered they could stay at home earning money and didn't have to go out to work to keep themselves until the last child was 7 years old, says Sandy. Oh, I'm sure the ACT Party have thought about everything, haven't they? It'd be, yeah, I don't know. Oh, hang on, no, it's New Zealand first. It was the ACT Party that had the policy on the teachers' safety. And New Zealand first want us to have babies. Get out there, make some babies. 12, 2, 5.
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0: 10 to 5, if you're just waking up, there's medals galore. We've done a very good job. Judo, cycling, netball. We won the gold medal in the netball. We bet Jamaica 56-48 earlier this morning. That was tremendous. Yeah, we're doing very well on the velodrome in the final day of the Commonwealth Games. Who felt the earthquake? 8:35, 25 to 9 last night. There was a 5.7 near Te Araroa on the east coast. 5.7. That's quite a whopper, isn't it? Too many earthquakes. I don't like them. I don't know anyone who does, to be fair. I mean, who says, oh, I love a good earthquake? No one. No one ever says that. Hiram Man, I would eat at your restaurant. I think it would be a hit. Oh, I don't think it would, actually. I think it'd be terrible. This is Travis. This is All of the Places.

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7: Good morning, it's 5 o'clock. I'm Neva Reti Manu. Gold in Glasgow for the Silver Ferns. They've beaten Jamaica in the netball final 56-48. Commentator Sue Gordian calls the result on Sky Sport.
8: Commonwealth Games, gold belongs to New Zealand for the first time since 2010.
7: More shortly in sport. Shocking is the reaction of a former Work and Income boss to New Zealand First's latest policy announcement. The party's campaigning on $5,000 annual payments per year per child for the first 3 years of life. It would apply to families with at least one citizen parent and would apply to a couple's first three children. Christine Rankin says it would be a very tempting offer for people who shouldn't be encouraged to have more children.
9: $45,000 is one hell of a lot of money if you're on a benefit. And can you actually support those children long term? Probably not.
7: And New Zealand First is recycling another candidate. Ron Mark will be running for the party in Wairarapa. He served as an MP for the party from 1996 to 2008 and then again from 2014 to 2020. A business advocate says they just want to hear some recognition about the tough times businesses are facing. National Party leader Christopher Luxon told a Rotorua business function on Friday to be adult, responding to a question about the city's struggling economy. He says they had a parent-child mentality, saying he didn't wait for the government when he was Air New Zealand CEO. Rotorua Business Chamber President Paul Ingram says Luxon's narrative has not landed very well with the community still facing difficulties.
10: We're down on customers and we're facing increased costs and, you know, where do you go? How long can you hold on?
7: The coronial inquest into the death of Pauline Hannah, the wife of Philip Polkinghorne, starts in Auckland today. Coroner Tania Te Titaha is leading this first phase, focusing on the 24 hours before and immediate aftermath of the 63-year-old's unexplained death in 2021. More than 10,000 households have now paid a pet bond to keep a pet in their rental home. It follows a law change last December, preventing landlords from refusing to allow pets unless they have reasonable grounds to do so. Business reporter Michael Sugal has more.
11: Latest PD Insurance polling of renting pet owners has found about 8.5% have paid a bond of more than $1,000, while 83% haven't paid any bond at all. The Property Investors Federation says many landlords allow pets, but some landlords feel they've lost control of who or what is at their property. Housing Minister Chris Bishop says the changes are generally being well received.
7: The New Zealand Police College believes its first accelerated policing program has been a massive success. Four ex-Australian police officers have granted

0: French police officers to basically guard the coast on the other side. And it's not really working. In fact, I was watching a piece yesterday where they say you've got a stretch of beach that is patrolled basically at the expense of the English taxpayer, but performed by some French cops. And they're patrolling that section of the beach. That's all fine. But then all the people smugglers are just going further north and further south on the coast and getting in that way. So is anything really changing? It's kind of an impossible situation, isn't it? Now, let's go to Trump. So this tweet on Sunday calling off the strikes, sometimes it seems random and you go, why now? Why is this happening? So the Gulf states have apparently put quite a bit of pressure on over the weekend. The Saudis got in touch with him and said, because they got involved in the bombing last week, of course, in Iraq, but they got in touch with him and said he spoke to bin Salman of Saudi Arabia, the Crown Prince, just hours before the tweet. And the Crown Prince said, hey, bro, what's the strategy with the bombing? Do we have a strategy here? And maybe let's try talking. Anyway, hours later, he tweets that it's all off. So that looks to be at least some of the reason for the change in tact. And of course, on Friday, I don't know if anyone saw this, on Friday, the Iranians actually fired at some ships, cargo ships, that were under US Navy escort, which is actually quite an intense thing to do. So despite that, Trump has now sort of cooled his jets a little bit. We'll see how long that one lasts, shall we? And to the Silver Ferns, can I just say congratulations. First gold in 16 years, third ever. They were jumping up and down. There were tears. They were celebrating. I think fantastic result for them. Didn't lose a game the whole competition and have now got gold. Congrats to Dame Knowles. Doing all of this under pressure as well. I think it's, you know, they've had the coaching scandal. They've had the board clear out. They've had the management clear out at New Zealand Netball. The ANZ competition currently up in the air. And these women go out there and just block out the noise and perform. So good on them. Well done. 10 after 5. Ryan Bridge. We'll look at ACT's new policy. I don't know if you caught what Paul Henry said yesterday, but the little shits in the classrooms. Discuss that next.
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0: 12 after 5, we'll see how long Infantino keeps his job, shall we? This is the FIFA boss. Is he in his dying days in the job? He has now faced revolts from two different the Europeans aren't happy, UEFA aren't happy with his proposal. This is to further commercialise the World Cup. North America, they're not happy with it. In fact, most of the football associations are just saying bugger off. Plan is now being pulled, so football's governing body has scrapped the plan.

0: The US Treasury 10-year, that's up 27 basis points. Same goes for the 30-year. That'll have an effect on homeowners over there. 18 after 5.
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0: A lot of feedback coming into the interview we just did on education after ACT's policy announcement. This is from a teacher of 37 years, Janet. Good morning, Janet. Ryan McCracken is very out of touch with the reality of the classroom. What a crock. He is part of our frontline problem and is a dreamer.
4: Ryan Bridge.
0: Let's go to Vicky Price, our business correspondent. Vicky, nice to have you on the show. The wildfires, we've all been watching them. Are they starting to have, what's happening with tourism?
8: Well, I'm afraid they're now, those wildfires are very close to Athens as well. And that is, of course, a problem, not just in the need to evacuate lots of people, but also what it will mean for the future. I mean, the holiday season is happening right now, but of course lots of people haven't necessarily booked their flights. So if we see what's going on, of course, in France and in Spain, that all adds to the uncertainty in relation to, you know, where does one go? Does one go anywhere? Or even in the UK, we now have wildfires happening as well.
0: Now let's go to inflation, the other wildfire. Although it is coming up, however, the Bank of England, I noticed last week, kept rates on hold, as did the Fed in the United States. We've just been talking about that. But you reckon rate hikes from September?
8: Well, yes. I mean, what's going on in Europe? We've actually seen inflation go up. We had the latest data, which came out a little bit higher from June. It was 2.8. Now it's 2.9. The expectation is that it will go higher because of the energy costs. And if you look at some of the details, actually, of what is going on in Europe, you see that it is all energy. When you look at food, for example, and when you look at industrial production prices, you know, industrial goods, they've all been rising very, very slowly. So I'm afraid it's the uncertainty about what's going on in the Gulf and the concerns that, of course, inflation is going to, if you like, filter through from the energy side to lots and lots of other goods as well. And that's the real concern that there is right now. So the expectation is that, yes, Europe will raise rates in September. Whether that's actually going to happen in the US and, in fact, the UK as well is much more doubtful because there's a lot of concern about growth as well. So, yes, I mean, we are in a situation where there is uncertainty. Bond markets have reacted negatively to all this. They think inflation will be going up, so they're pushing yields up. So I'm afraid the cost of borrowing is continuing to go up, and that's a serious, serious concern for everyone, including, of course, the new Prime Minister in the UK, Andy Burnham, who wants to keep within the fiscal rules, but the markets are not very happy with what they're seeing.
0: Yeah, they're making it life very, very hard for them, aren't they? Good to have you on the show as always, Vicky.

0: So, because it can take you longer, like a 10-minute drive, he reckons, can take you 90 minutes at the peak times. You know, getting in a car and getting into town can take you longer than the flight did to actually get there. And that's one from Auckland. So flying the length of the country will take you longer than the sort of 10 minutes it should take you to get into town. So, traffic problem. One of the solutions, he's basically asking, anyone in Queenstown got any ideas? Text me 9292 if you've got any. But one of the things he's raising is a traffic marshal. So having actual human beings with a whistle and a, you know, high-vis vest on, marshalling traffic. One of the issues they have is the new housing developments that have been built. Cars just can't get out onto the state highway. There's too much traffic. So your arterial routes are all backed up. Maybe someone with a whistle can sort it out. News Talk ZB, it is 24 after 5. We'll talk about Luxon and his little comments to Rotorua business leaders Friday next.
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0: 5:26 News Talk ZB. Did you see the news? The Prime Minister's little pep talk on Friday to business leaders. The business chamber boss said Rotorua had the sharpest fall in business confidence in a decade. Businesses are wondering how long they can actually stay in business and hold on. Luxon's reply is what got people talking. A friend linked the article to me, sent it to me and said, David Brent strikes again. You know, the guy from The Office in the UK.
7: They got to trust me. I'm taking these guys into battle, yeah? And I'm doing my own stapling. Yeah? A sergeant major spends all his time training his men to be killers. He doesn't polish his own boots.
0: Now, this is what Luxon said, according to the transcript in part. I think that's a negative view, to be honest. Like, we're entrepreneurs and business people, and I get it, you know? If you're not retooling and radically disrupting your business, you ain't doing the job. You know, you have to disrupt yourself aggressively before you get disrupted by global events. He then goes on to talk about his time running Unilever in Canada. I sat in Illinois for 6 years in Chicago, and the last person I ever wanted to talk to as a CEO was the government. Can I get some grant money to do something? No, I'm a business person. I'm building a kick-ass company that actually has commercially superior returns, great customer experience, and awesome internal culture. That is the job of what makes a great company, not a good one, a great one. Now, the problem here is not what he's saying. What he's saying has a lot of truth in it. You shouldn't, as a business leader, be sitting there waiting for a handout from the government, and most don't. Any entrepreneur will tell you that most of what happens is off their own back. It's the way he's saying it, his tone. It's a bit off. It's a bit off-putting. Trump does these sorts of things and does these bits quite well because he's funny. He's so outrageous, it's almost entertaining. You know, I am the greatest

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10: News Talk ZB, it is 5:45. Brian, this is from Wendy. Does, under Winston's latest policy, does it apply to a single mother if they are not working? The answer is no. This is the Cash for Babies plan that Winston Peters in New Zealand First have put out at the weekend. Basically, one parent has to be in paid work, and one of the parents has to be a citizen. So if there's one parent in the family, presumably that person must be working and a citizen. We'll talk about that in just a few minutes. 14 away from 6.
11: International correspondence with NZI Insurance. Peace of mind for New Zealand business.
10: Gavin Gray, our UK Europe correspondent with us. Gavin, nice to have you on the show as always.
12: Hi there, Rob.
10: I know the firefighting has been going on for weeks now, but we've had a pretty bad crash between two helicopters who were tackling the blaze.
12: Yes, these are firefighting helicopters, and they collided while tackling a fire just west of Athens. Now, of the four people believed to be involved, two aboard each helicopter, two have been found. One was a British pilot and a Greek fire service liaison officer. They were rescued and taken to a general hospital in Athens for treatment. However, the other two have now been confirmed as being killed. They were a Danish pilot and a Greek fire liaison officer. Now, you might be wondering why there's a British pilot there, why there's a Danish pilot there. It's because so much of Europe is trying to help one another fight these terrible wildfires that are striking the area. And indeed, it is reported as well that there are some French and Romanian personnel among those assisting their Greek counterparts in fighting these wildfires. Now, an investigation, as you would expect, is underway. Why the helicopters were flying so close that they then touched and hit one another. But at least two have been saved is the good news. The Greek Prime Minister Kyriakos Mitsotakis said that it was his deepest sorrow for the tragic accident, as a post on X. And these wildfires, I'm afraid, show no signs of abating. It is the strong winds that are fanning the flames. And as we know, has been close to reaching Bordeaux in France, Madrid in Spain, and around Athens as well. The fires are pretty severe.
10: The migrants are swimming from Morocco to Spain, 50,000-60,000 of them. I note half of them have been turned back now. But do you think this could see the closure or exclusion of Spain from the open borders?
12: I can see it kicking a large splinter into the and a wedge into the relationships between Spain and some of the others. So, as you said, it was estimated 60,000 migrants entered the Spanish enclave called Ceuta, and it's literally part of North Africa.

0: Absolutely. News Talk ZB, Mike next. Happy Monday.
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1: Good morning. It's 6 o'clock, 10 degrees in Wellington. I'm Max Toll. Labour accepts it may have to recost its $160 million solar policy if the government empties its $200 million gas security fund before voters head to the polls. Newstalk ZB can reveal Resources Minister Shane Jones has been handed final advice on some proposals, as political reporter Troy Matic has more.
2: 13 applications are actively progressing, only one's been declined so far. Labor says it will address changes pre-election. It warns if the money's allocated, the government must explain why it's rushed to lock New Zealand into multi-year contracts before an election.
1: The ACT Party wants to give teachers more power to remove troubled kids from classes without unnecessary paperwork. List candidate Paul Henry says while there are real reasons for bad behaviour, there are also a lot of excuses. Rangiora High School principal Bruce Kearney says all restraints at his school are required for kids with special needs.
3: I literally cannot remember the last time we had to do a physical restraint on a mainstream student, but we do it relatively regularly with our special needs unit.
1: A 16-year gold medal drought for the Silver Ferns has ended. The New Zealand netball team beating Jamaica 56-48 in the Commonwealth Games final in Glasgow. Here's Sue Gordian on Sky Sport.
4: A golden day it is for New Zealand, from contenders to champions.
1: More to come in sport. A mixed reaction to the pet bond system, with more than 10,000 having signed up since its launch in December. Housing Minister Chris Bishop says the response has been positive, but advocacy group Renters United says the system could make renters liable for significant unexpected costs. Property Investors Federation advocacy manager Matt Ball says some landlords believe they've lost control of who or what goes in their property.
5: Some of the recent cases that have gone through Tenancy Tribunal have surprised some landlords, and it's made them realise the extent to which the law has changed.
1: New Zealand First is recycling another candidate. Ron Mark will run for the party once again in Wairarapa. He served as an MP for the party from 1996 to 2008, and then again from 2014 to 2020. New Zealand First leader Winston Peters says Mark has been keeping busy since the party was voted out in 2020.
6: A mayor, and more recently serving internationally, travelling to the Ukraine during the war to support humanitarian and reconstruction efforts.
1: President Trump says he's cancelled strikes against Iran, calling for a deal now to be struck rapidly. In a social media post, Donald Trump says he'd been asked by Iran and other countries in the Middle East to hold off on any attack as the perimeters of a deal have been agreed. But Iranian state media denies the countries asked the US to hold off on attacks, saying Trump's claims are nothing but a new lie. And two crew members have died after two helicopters collided in Greece while battling wildfires. A British pilot and a Greek crew member survived the crash west of Athens and have been taken to hospital. Greece is one of several European countries suffering wildfires after a succession of heat waves across the continent. Fires in France and Spain have forced mass evacuations last month, but the situation in both countries now appears largely brought under control. That's Newstalk ZB News with Spark for Business.
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7: Newstalk ZB Sport. As you heard in the news, the Silver Ferns are Commonwealth Games netball champions, beating Jamaica 56-48 in the Glasgow final to complete an unbeaten campaign. The victory, their first at a Games since 2010, has capped off a story of resilience given the sport was thrust into turmoil 11 months ago with the standing down of coach Dame Nolene Todua. Uncertainty about the domestic ANZ Premiership competitions also dominated the narrative. Vice-captain Kate Heffernan has spoken in the aftermath.
8: Far out, we've been through it these last 18 months, and the way that we've been able to turn around, this is the most incredible team and the most incredible group, and I think I'm just so proud that we did it for ourselves and we did it for our fans and everyone back at home.
7: Australia beat England for bronze. Elsewhere, Sydney Andrews has won gold in the 78 kilo judo class. No relation Cody Andrews has earned bronze in the 100 kilo category. And at the velodrome, Elise Andrews continued a fine day for the surname with silver in the Kieran. George Jackson nabbed bronze in the points race, and Devon Briggs sealed bronze in the C1-3 individual pursuit. At the bowls, Julie O'Connell and Terry Blackburn, as well as Kurt Smith and Mark Noble, each secured silvers in their para pairs disciplines. Hawke's Bay thrashed the Wellington Lions 52-33 at Henry Stadium to complete round one of rugby's NPC. The Magpies

0: Eyes surged out to an early 26-0 lead, but Wellington rebounded to get a scoring bonus point. Lions captain Caleb Delaney reflected on the match.
1: Pretty tough out there. Yeah, a lot to work on. I think physically we're beaten up, and then we couldn't execute in the 22 either. Felt like we had a lot of ball. We worked really hard, but just let in soft tries there.
0: South End have earned a home NBL basketball final next Sunday in Invercargill with an 84-74 win over Canterbury. They'll host defending champions the Wellington Saints in what is a rematch of last year's decider. Matt Payne has held on to defeat Brock Feeney at the latest Supercars race in Perth. Payne also continues to lead the championship from Feeney with six race weekends remaining. I'm Adam Cooper. That's Newstalk ZB Sport with Generate, putting performance first. Generate KiwiSaver.
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3: 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Good morning. As you'd expect for this time of day, looking across the city and the region, no delays. State Highway 2 coming into the city totally free-flowing, as is State Highway 1. And close to the city, in the central city, the urban motorway, that is free-flowing as well. 0800 jammed is the number. 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
4: Pretty mostly fine today in the capital, perhaps a little cloud developing this evening. Nor'westerlies for much of the day, turning southerly later this evening, a high of 15 in the city. Those southerlies to continue the next couple of days. Tomorrow, occasional rain, even some snow to 300 metres in the afternoon. Those southerlies strong, a high of 9. Wednesday, some early showers, more southerlies. Currently 11 degrees in Porirua, just 6 in Upper Hutt, and then 10 degrees everywhere else. Carpathy, Lower Hutt, Wainuiomata, Lyle Bay and Wellington City.
2: 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The Mike Hosking Breakfast with Defender Trophy. 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
3: Morning and welcome. Today, new plans around training local teachers. The war's off again. Dame Nolene on the gold. The PM, the lads in the commentary box, Richard and Steve, they wind it up as well.
2: Hosking.
3: Welcome to the new week, 6:07. My brother WhatsApped me from Dubai Saturday morning. He'd booked a breakfast viewing on the Palm for the Warriors game the next morning, his time. He said he was nervous. He convinced himself this was some sort of do-or-die adventure that could go horribly wrong. I told him to relax. Then I told him so about 15 minutes into the game later that day. And that, for those of us who follow the Warriors for 30-plus years, is how it goes. The Yanks, if not the moaning around recent games, results and performance, has been and is a complete waste of energy. Last week, which seemed to tip the doubters over, was a bad day out. But that, as I've said Lord knows how many times, is what you get in a competition with a long season and a competition that's as excellent and as tight as this one is. Not every day is going to be great, and not every day ends in victory, but surely we've seen enough this year to know that this is an excellent side and a side good enough to take the losses, learn from them, and move forward. The Titans could have been in it. I mean, like so many others, you can mount a case they're better than their table position currently sees them. But the beauty of the NRL is there are so many variables, and one of them is you don't want to be meeting the Warriors after a bad loss. And so it was essentially over before, well, pretty much after the first try, wasn't it? Dare I say it, we left yet again a very large number of points on the table with conversions that missed from a kicker with a 72% success rate. But apart from that, I call it faultless. Our defence was exceptional. Not only did we tackle, we created mistakes. We took the ball carrier, not only stopped them, but pushed them back on numerous occasions. We looked dominant and determined and professional and relentless. On offense, we broke the line too many times to count. We were creative and fit and fast. We were what we can be. It is the perfect springboard for the Panthers, which is the great test, of course. Beat them and it's all on. It is all on. We will make the playoffs, but we make the playoffs with the Panthers' victory. Then it all becomes psychological. Get your head right, and anything is possible. How exciting is this, eh? It's almost there. This is our year.
5: This is our year! Our year!
2: News of the world in 90 seconds.
3: Right, war is off again. Number of Middle East players, including the Saudis, have been on the blower.
6: The need to prioritise dialogue and de-escalate the tension. Mohammed bin Salman stressed the need for diplomatic solutions to preserve security and stability in the region.
3: A lot of people, funnily enough, are wondering whether this isn't turning into a pattern.
7: It starts with threatening that if Iran doesn't agree to this or that, I would go bombing their infrastructures. Then he says that, okay, I'm ready to go for that. Then he calls it off. This has become a redundant pattern of Donald Trump.
3: But Trump's peeps are not having any skepticism.
8: We're dealing with a terrible regime that every president for the past five decades has tried to be able to resolve. Trump is the only one that's been willing to be able to put this level of pressure on them to be able to try to get things resolved with Iran.
3: Now, you got to understand the whole scenario is way more complex than you might think.
9: Their view is they don't want to just govern Iran. They want to govern the region. They want to export their revolution. That does have to change. And the only way you're going to change that is if you make the price of it too high for them to be able to pay.
3: Then in Britain, you Andy's finally turned his attention to the illegal boat crossings.
10: We have to deal with the issue. Rather than play politics with the issue, just deal with it head on, grip it, and then make the changes that will bring that reassurance to the public.
3: You can see why he's Prime Minister, eh? As regards the burning summer of 26 EU styles, Greece is struggling.
11: The very strong Haitian winds, these are winds that we get in summer from the northeasterly directions, and they affect the Aegean Sea and part of the eastern continental part of Greece. So we have this very adverse fire weather.
3: Mm-hmm. Finally, the Com Games. Tirana Tafaki competing for Tuvalu in the women's 75kg division. We're talking about boxing here. Anyway, Tuvalu's never won a Com Game medal, apparently. Five people entered the whole division. Tafaki was given a bye until the semis, which he then lost. But under the Com Games rules, both the losers of the semis receive a bronze medal. So Tafaki came to the Goms game, didn't win a single fight, walked away with a bronze medal. So that is news of the world and prizes for turning up in 90. US Treasury, by the way, went and bought yen. Now, is that significant? Yes, it is. Washington has not gone and bought yen for 40 years. The yen is sinking like a stone, and a lot of people around the world are a bit worried about it. So they sold euros for yen. We don't know how much, although we have a clue, because there's a Reuters photo of the Treasury Secretary Scott Bessent's notepad. That's right, people still use notepads during that cabinet meeting on Friday at Camp David. And on the notepad, he had written down to do, followed by buy Japanese yen, 5 to 10 billion. So you know what he did that day. 12 past 6.
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1: Tis lucky the war's over, because the reflecting poll thing's turning out really badly for Trump at the moment. So Pirro, who used to be on Fox, Janine, of course, is the US attorney for the District of Columbia at the moment. They arrested that guy, David Hearn, you know, the Olympic canoeist, because he apparently leapt in the reflecting poll and just knifed the place to bits. Turns out...

0: And Japanese yen, 92.51, down 1.4%. Gold, down $57, 4,046 an ounce. Our friend Brent Oil was up $1.90.12. This week, plenty going on locally, Mike. Building permits, dairy auction, we've got that labour force start, unemployment expected to tick up to 5.4%. Results in cinema software group Vista see Spider-Man had a record weekend, so it looked good for them. And in the US, non-farm payrolls and plenty of results. Caterpillar, Eli Lilly, Berkshire. And we have got the first numbers from SpaceX.
1: Nice.
0: List to come in.
1: Look forward to it. You have a good one. Greg Smith, Generate Wealth and KiwiSaver Specialist.
2: Husky.
1: We'll come back to the Spider-Man numbers in a couple of moments. Exxon and Chevron. Is it good to be in oil? My God, it is. Chevron income $12 billion, 400% increase, and Exxon more than doubled their income. BP, they're putting their business up for sale in the North Sea. They employ about 1,100 people. Reddit seem to do well. I've nothing to do with Reddit, but Reddit seems to be a thing anyway. Their sales are up 61%, but the shares didn't sort of follow suit. 6:21. Bye. 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

0: cutting supply back in 2023, so they want to produce more oil. So it's going to be interesting to see what happens when oil starts trading in the next 12 or so hours. Mike, ask Lux, was this the story of the weekend? Ask Luxon if he's going to apologise to small business owners in New Zealand. I find his comments far more offensive than anything Winston said. Also ask him how positivity is going to pay our mounting bills. He was in Rotorua, and I say good on him, because he was asked a question about, you know, the local Chamber of Commerce woman said, you know, here's a, we're miserable, we're down in the dumps. And I look at the numbers, I look at the business confidence numbers, and they're not down in the dumps or anywhere close. So what's going on in Rotorua? He goes, grow up. And God bless him for saying so. But anyway, we'll deal with this in about an hour's time. 6:25.
1: Trending now with Chemist Warehouse, keeping Kiwis healthy all year round.
0: Also, there is some level of misreportage, which then goes back to the media and whether they're out to get Luxon when you follow it up with his I fly on helicopters and military aircraft a lot Friday's exercise. So I just wonder if we've got yet another agenda running here. Anyway, got some baseball news for you. First ever Women's Pro League. We're talking America, of course. LA Queens v. the New York Heights. We're at Robin Roberts Stadium in Springfield, Illinois. Capacity crowd. Capacity at only 4,000, so don't get too carried away. So to the national anthem. We have for you this morning Martha Reeves. You will know Martha from Martha and the Vandellas.
2: Oh, say can you see by the time.
0: Ones in the background, are they the Vandellas? Or, I always thought it was Martha and the Vandellas, but
2: at the twilight's last gleaming, whose broad stripes and
0: bright. So you know where this goes, obviously. So
3: it's interesting.
0: No, it's not.
3: Yeah, because it gets to a point that's just coming up here where the Vandellas seem to completely lose faith with what's going on, if they are indeed the Vandellas.
0: I lost faith about 15 to 20 seconds
3: here
0: ago.
3: Here we go, this bit here.
2: And the rocket's red glare, the bombs bursting in air, gave
0: through. It's not unkind to say that both you and I can't sing, would do better, is it?
3: Yeah, I'd be the Vandella to your Martha any day.
0: Pauline Hanson is top of the pops this morning. 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So she's gone to 31. Labour are down 2 points to 29. Good news-ish for the Coalition, 22, which is up 4. The Greens on 10. Steve Allen Jones's trial starts today in Australia as well. All of that and more we'll reflect with Steve Price when he joins us after 8:30 this morning. But there is so much show to go between now and Steve Price. News for you in a couple of moments. Then we look at a new plan in a moment for local teachers, more local teachers in the classroom. We'll explain how that's going to work for you.
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3: Good morning. It's 6:30, 10 degrees in Wellington. I'm Max Toll. The Education Minister is redirecting about $20 million from helping relocate overseas teachers to funding more New Zealanders training in classrooms. Demand for a $10,000 relocation grant for early childhood education teachers more than halved to 209 between the 2024 and 26 financial years, as Jordan Dunn reports.
4: The funding will instead be injected into the school on-site training program, which gives student teachers a $20,000 stipend to learn on the job. Erica Stanford told the Herald, overseas teachers are great, but the government wants to change focus to back New Zealanders getting into education.
3: A business advocate is pushing back against comments made by the National Party leader. Christopher Luxon told a Rotorua business function on Friday to be adults, responding to a question about the city's struggling economy. He says they had a parent-child mentality, saying he didn't wait for the government when he was Air New Zealand CEO. Rotorua Business Chamber President Paul Ingram says many businesses are resilient and innovative.
5: The ones that perhaps relied on government handout, they disappeared long ago. The businesses that we have here in Rotorua and in New Zealand do a great job, especially the SMEs. We're the ones that are supporting our community and our families.
3: The New Zealand Police College is hailing its first accelerated policing program as a massive success. Four ex-Australian police officers have graduated alongside Kiwi recruits for the first time under the new program. The course is a 10-week training course rather than the usual 20, focusing more on New Zealand legislation rather than core policing. College Director Superintendent Sam Keats is pleased with the standards they're seeing.
6: We've assessed them consistently throughout the course, and that means it's continuous feedback loops with them. And so the feedback from them is that they're building their confidence in the processes of New Zealand police.
3: Three people have been killed and 21 injured after a homemade explosive device was detonated at an Italian restaurant in Moscow. Russian state media reports the female bomber is one of those dead, as well as a security guard who tried to stop her from entering. The city's mayor calls it a brutal terrorist attack, but has not yet said who is responsible. A private event was taking place at the restaurant in Kurinskaya Square near the city centre. Local sources say the event was heavily guarded. Veteran broadcaster and Waitaki District Councillor Jim Hopkins is being farewelled today. The 79-year-old died last week, as Rosie Leishman reports.
7: Hopkins' career spanned television, radio, newspapers and publishing before he devoted nearly 20 years to local government. The service will be held at St Mary's Anglican Church in Addington at 11 a.m, followed by a private burial. The council's also planning a local memorial service in Oamaru to formally acknowledge Hopkins.
3: And fundraising efforts are underway to build a new chocolate factory in central Wellington. Chocolate company Baron Hasselhoff, founded in 2016, is launching a Pledge Me campaign, seeking between $360,000 and $600,000 to begin the project, to begin building at the old Red Square Bar building off Courtney Place. That's Newstalk ZB News with Spark for Business, building growth through tech innovation.
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9: A golden day it is for New Zealand, from contenders to champions. A Commonwealth Games gold belongs to New Zealand for the first time since 2010.
8: Yeah, the Silver Ferns have beaten Jamaica 56-48 to complete an unbeaten campaign. The victory caps off a story of resilience, given the sport was thrust into turmoil 11 months ago with the standing down of coach Dame Nolene Todua. Uncertainty about the domestic ANZ Premiership competitions also dominated the narrative. Australia took bronze via a 68-50 win over England. Judoka Sydney Andrews has won gold as well in the 78 kg class. She's reflected on the feat with Sky as the first New Zealander to achieve such an honour since Brent Cooper at Auckland 36 years ago.
10: The fact that I've made history and this is our first gold since 1990, it's unreal.
8: No relation, Cody Andrews earned bronze in the 100kg category. And at the Velodrome, Elise Andrews continued a fine day for the surname with silver in the Kieran. George Jackson nabbed bronze in the points race and Devon Briggs sealed bronze in the C1-3 individual pursuit. On the indoor bowling greens, Judy O'Connell and Terry Blackburne, as well as Kurt Smith and Mark Noble, each took silvers in their para pairs disciplines. New Zealand are currently sixth on the medal table with 10 gold, 14 silver and 12 bronze. And gold medal winning pole vaulter Eliza McCartney has been named the New Zealand flag bearer for the closing ceremony this morning. Southland have earned a home NBL basketball final next Sunday in Invercargill with an 84-74 win over Canterbury in the semi-finals. They'll host the defending champion Wellington Saints in a rematch of last year's decider. Basketball coverage with BK's cinnamon sugared funnel fries. It's like having fries for dessert. And Matt Payne has held on to defeat Brock Feeney by 1.28 seconds across 80 laps at the latest Supercars race in Perth. Payne continues to lead the championship from Feeney by 118 points. Six race weekends remain. I'm Adam Cooper. That's Newstalk ZB Sport with Generate. Putting performance first. GenerateKiwiSaver.co.nz.
2: Newstalk ZB Wellington, time saver traffic.
11: Chop, stay, get away at the Old Bank Arcade. Good morning, State Highway 2 heading into the city. No delays at all at this point in time. State Highway 1 is also free flowing. Looking at the central city, that is free flowing too. If you see something, update us 0800 jammed, 0800 52 66 33. 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Time saver traffic.
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3: It'll be mostly fine weather in the capital this morning. It's not too chilly. A little bit of cloud perhaps later this evening. Nor'westerlies today turning southerly this evening. A high in the mid to late teens. And then the next couple of days a bit cooler with southerlies. Tomorrow, occasional rain from morning, snow lowering to 300 metres in the afternoon. Currently 10 degrees in Kapiti, Wainuiomata, Lyle Bay, 11 in Porirua, 6 in Upper Hutt, 9 degrees in Lower Hutt, and it is currently 10 degrees in the CBD.
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12: How good were the Wires on Saturday, eh, Mike? Big game against the Panthers this Friday. And I see they all come out now, don't they? Eh? All the support, the fly-by-nighters are out now. Big game with big ramifications. Yeah, it's going to be an awesome night. Mike, you should go to the Titans-Warriors game next year in Australia. Fans took over the Gold Coast Dream World theme park. It was Wires World for 3 days. If you followed the crowd, in fact, one of the reporters in the story, sideline reporter, said the majority of the crowd there were, in fact, Warriors supporters. Mike, go listen to the anthem at Supercars yesterday in Perth. It was a shocker. I didn't see the anthem, but I saw the races. And Matt Payne is, that guy's on fire. 23 minutes away from 7. And we'll talk more about it with Andrew and Jason after 8 o'clock this morning. And Dame Nolene Taru, how good's that story? Hey, she's with us after 7 o'clock. Right, 23 to 7, as I say, Richard Arnold shortly. We've decided we need more, though, homegrown teachers and fewer from offshore. So, $20 million has been taken from the teacher reallocation grants and put into an on-site training program. Andrew King is the president of the Rural Schools Leadership Association and is with us. Morning.
13: Good morning.
12: In theory, do we like the idea or not?
13: Yes, we do. It's going to be, it's about enabling more teachers into the profession that are in our communities already.
12: Do we know what $20 million buys?
13: No, I don't know the exact figures, what's behind the figures, but it's got to be a good thing to get more teachers in our profession.
12: So one of the interesting things I'm interested in is how much of teaching is about the immigration pipeline because locals simply don't want to do it. Therefore, no amount of money is going to change that. Is that an issue or not?
13: No, I think it's great having international trained teachers in our system, but I think it's all about access to training and people in our communities who might be a teacher aide or a limited authority to teach teacher don't have the means to be able to go take a year off work and train. This helps with that.
12: Do you think there will be an uptake then? In other words, more local people will want to be local teachers as a result of this?
13: Yes, I

0: think so, because of the financial incentive to help them make it work.
1: And this will be both at primary and secondary?
0: As far as I understand, yes.
1: And what would you argue is the value of a local person as opposed to anybody else?
0: Well, they hit the ground running in that they're already in the community. They're often working in the school already as a teacher aide, so they know, in essence, how the school functions, the culture of the school, and the sorts of things that they're going to need to train. They've already had a touch of experience on.
1: All right, we'll see how it goes. Appreciate it, Andrew. Andrew King, who's the president of the New Zealand Rural Schools Leadership Association, obviously on his way to somewhere rural in the car there. It is 19 minutes away from 7. Hosking. How about that Spanish thing over the weekend? Am I the only person who'd never heard of Ceuta? Anyway, so they've turned up and in Ceuta, which is part of Spain, of course. Now, the problem for Mr. Spain, who is, of course, a raging socialist, Mr. Sanchez, raging socialist, what was he going to do with them all? Because, of course, he's not particularly hardcore when it comes to illegal migration. He couldn't go particularly hardcore on Morocco because he wanted the good people of Morocco to take these people back. And so then he went to his mates in the EU who all told him to get lost. And first cab off that particular rank was Italy, who closed the border immediately and said, we're having none of that, thank you very much. Followed very closely by Finland and Denmark and the Czech PM, who urged a temporary suspension of Spain's Schengen membership, to which Sanchez went, well, you're all selfish and polarising and it's not fair. So I think Europe moved slightly to the right over the weekend. 19-2.
2: 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You don't stop because you don't have to. 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
1: Hi, Mike. On the Silver Ferns, Dame Nolene, 18 months away from the team, only able to start coaching them again 3 weeks before the Comm game started. Gold medal, redemption, special coach, United team. Now it's time for those at the head of the game to deliver the top from the top and give the players and coaches what they deserve, a well-functioning domestic league and coaches. Now, the problem with that, I mean, I agree with you wholeheartedly, I'm not sure many people wouldn't, but you go back and look at that, you know, and what she went through and the way she was treated. And I mean, they're all gone now, so we move on, I guess. But we had Alistair Carruthers on the other day, the chair of the board, and I saw the television numbers, and free-to-air is 50,000. So free-to-air gives you more eyeballs, and I'm assuming it's going to be applicable to the NPC. that started over the weekend. So you get more eyeballs, but you only gone from 30 on Sky to 50,000 on free to air. And I said to Alice,

0: and he didn't disagree with me at 50,000 per game, domestic game. You just can't make money at that. And they've got no money and you can't make money and the broadcasting deal's not coming to the rescue. So how they do it, I don't know. 16-2.
1: International correspondence with NZI Insurance. Peace of mind for New Zealand business.
0: Safe time, Richard Arnold. Morning, mate.
2: Morning, mate.
0: This water I've been following over the weekend, do they actually know it's, you know, who they think it is, the Iranians?
2: Not 100%, but that's their belief, that the Iran war has extended to the cyber attacks on water supplies now in at least 7 US states and maybe many more. Kind of sounds like the stuff from some sci-fi thriller, but now that is precisely what federal officials are suggesting. They say Iran is the main suspect in what's going on, starting with Minnesota, where hackers have been identified targeting some 36 water supply systems. The hackers have hit water supply and wastewater sites there. They break in, they change the passwords, they hold control over the equipment, and in some cases, water pressure drops, potentially allowing groundwater to seep into pipes. So water that isn't really clear for drinking. In other cases, the hackers disable alarms, allowing wastewater systems to turn bad without anyone knowing what's going on. The FBI is warning the state officials to disconnect their systems from the internet and, if necessary, go back to manual controls. There have been warnings that this is exactly the sort of thing, exactly how they thought Iran would retaliate in the case of a Middle East war. So that's why Iran leads the list of these cyber suspects. Michigan now says they're being targeted in this very same way. Trump has been downplaying it all in ways that appear to be, well, absurd. His first response was that this was the result of tampering by the state's Democratic Governor Tim Walz, who was, of course, the running mate with Kamala Harris back in 24. Well, that's nonsense, obviously. At least 7 states now are being hit with these attacks on infrastructure, affecting chemical treatment levels and water pressure. All this as Trump, of course, has been threatening to strike the water and power systems in Iran and, to quote him, beat the effing S out of them. Trump appeared to be on the verge of an extensive new round of attacks on Iran when he drew back last night saying the, quote, perimeters of a deal had been reached with Iran. Well, who knows what perimeters means? What we do know is that the Saudis have been in direct contact with the Trump team. They're concerned that their own infrastructure, especially their oil plants, could be hit if this war continues to widen.
0: Okay, Washington, as in state, big wildfires.
2: Yeah. You know, last week it was France and Spain with those massive wildfires. Right now it's the Pacific Northwest. Washington State and Oregon are seeing what they're describing as the worst fires they've experienced in some 30 years. Howling winds pushing to flames, 3 big outbreaks near Spokane, but many others as well. The National Guard is deployed in these areas with one firefighter warning they're going to be in shock to see some of the scenes. In Oregon, it's just as bad with a huge heat dome covering the state and some residents saying things like this.
3: This is a nuclear bomb going off in our neighborhood.
4: Never have I seen the fire this close and coming over the ridge like that.
2: At least 600 structures have been destroyed. They say around 5,000 are under threat. Fire crews from New Zealand and Australia are helping out, and this is, got to say, a welcome feature of recent fire seasons here, this cooperation. Meantime, Phoenix just tied its all-time heat record for the day with a temp approaching 47 degrees Celsius. You know, I was up in the mountains yesterday. At times it wasn't far off that in the open, and my parked car hit 50 degrees.
0: Good on you, mate. See you Wednesday. Appreciate it very much. Richard Arnold, stateside. By the way, if you're interested, Bernie Moreno, senator, father of Emily Moreno, has made allegations of domestic and child abuse about her ex-husband, who's a Republican or representative called Max Miller. Anyway, Moreno Sr. is calling for Miller to exit the House. I believe Max Miller needs to seek professional help to end the clear pattern of abuse he's left in his wake. I believe he should not be free to continue endangering others until he does. Miller responded on X saying it's all political and it's nonsense. But anyway, it's got a bit of a head of steam, that particular story, if you want to follow that. Meantime, this Chinese fascination that the Americans have at the moment. I was telling you about the cars last week and the AI and the robots and the humanoids and all that stuff. The latest is that they've requested information from DoorDash. The DoorDash are using allegedly some sort of Chinese AI model. So there's a massive scrap on, massive race on to introduce AI. And what sort of AI are you introducing? Are you introducing US model AIs or Chinese model AIs? It's generally accepted the Chinese model AIs are vastly superior to the US. So anyway, they're chasing down DoorDash at the moment. Speaking of China and the US, the Beige Book, the Chinese Beige Book. So exports to the US are up by 14% in June. Is that a lot? Not really. Traditionally about 27%. So the last time China's exports actually fell was in March. And so things aren't going particularly well in that two-way between the US and China at the moment. 11 away from 7.
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5: 10 degrees in Wellington. New Zealand First's new Kiwi Kids grant is being described as anti-immigration. The coroner not recommending banning a dangerous arrest technique after a 65-year-old's death. And Trump says he's cancelled strikes against Iran. Iran says claims a deal is in the works are false. It's what the Silver Ferns do it in style. Gold for New Zealand. And why the Reserve Bank's OCR hike looks increasingly justified. You can read more at nzherald.co.nz.
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6: Rugby's greatest rivalry begins this August on Sky Sport. Good morning, State Highway 2 heading into the city. Mostly a good run. It is starting to build a little bit in Elderslie in Upper Hutt. 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State Highway 1 is still free-flowing. In the central city, just a moderate patch on the urban motorway. 0800 jammed. Catch every test of the All Blacks Tour of South Africa live on Sky Sport. Tim Roxburgh, time saver traffic.
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0: A couple of very good bits of reading if you miss them in the Herald over the weekend. We got to yesterday. Deborah Chambers, as in, you know, legal brain, KC. She basically said what I've said about the Kim.com case all along, but she brings in a legal expertise or legal lens to it, and she works you through it. It was sort of interesting but kind of depressing, which is not to, you know, denigrate what she's written, because what she's written is very good. But what it tells you is the Kim.com embarrassment, which is exactly what it is entirely our fault. I mean, it's his fault that he picked New Zealand, and it's his fault he's a prat. But beyond that, it's our fault for having a system that we know doesn't work, we know needs to be adjusted and fixed, and we've done nothing about it. So in other words, what she's arguing, and she's quite right, is his ability to simply delay. And you think, how many times can he delay? And the answer is about 8,257,443. It's absurd. And he's still in the country. Every court he's gone to, he loses. And the next port of call, allegedly, is going to be the United Nations, for goodness sake. So he should be in an orange suit in a US jail by now, but he's stuck here. So read that. She does a very good piece on that. And the other good piece is Bruce Cotterill, God bless him. It's under the headline, The Risk Behind the Party's Rapid Rise in the Polls. He talks, of course, about the Opportunities Party. And he's done some real homework on this, and it's well worth reading, because the beauty of democracy is, having read this, if you then decide to vote for the Opportunities Party, one, you're an idiot, but two, at least you go in forewarned, forearmed. But he's done the numbers. So it's not just about opinions. It's what they've promised, what those promises will cost, where they're getting their money from or where they're not getting their money from, and the sort of economic impact it will have on this country. So it's a numbers-based argument. And once you read it, apart from being gobsmacked, you'll be better educated. So I can thoroughly recommend that. 5 minutes away from seven.
1: All the ins and the outs. It's the

0: Biz on the Mike Hosking Breakfast.
1: Well, we've got the movies, big names. Big names are magnets for ticket sales. It seems Spider-Man, Brand New Day, smashed it over the weekend. Domestically, I gave you the numbers last week. They had the sort of the preview. I can't remember what the number was, $72, $75 million on preview sale tickets. So that bode well. Domestically in North America, brought in $600 million in North America alone. Experts thought it would be a smidge over $500, so they banked big time. International markets, $975 million. So the total opening weekend is $1.575 billion just for the weekend. So it makes it the second biggest global opening in history behind Avengers Endgame. That was back in 2019. They brought in $2.07 billion. It got 90% critic score, 98% Rotten Tomatoes score, got an A from Cinema Score. They poll the viewers after screening. Broke the record for the biggest domestic opening day box office in history, 285, beating the Avengers Endgame. Second biggest second day opening in history. Obviously means it's the biggest opening ever for Sony and Marvel, who now have the four biggest opening weekends ever between the two Avengers films and the two Spider-Man films. And between this and Odyssey, which is still bringing in very, very big numbers. I gave you those numbers last week as well. Normally, movies crash and burn after the first weekend. So they do all the business, you know, like 70, 80% of the business on the opening weekend, then they fall apart. Odyssey hasn't. So they had a very good weekend at $738 million. So the domestic box office in America will pass the $6 billion mark for this year at the earliest point in the year since the pandemic. So it proves that movies are back. I also read over the weekend that these 70mm screenings, I've become fascinated by this, not that I'm going to go to any of them, but these 70mm screenings for The Odyssey, of which there are only 25 screens in America and 41 locations in the entire world, and people are driving all over the world. They're driving for hundreds of miles for days on end to go and see these 70mm screenings. Anyway, the IMAX theatre tickets, $140 million. Which is, you know, if they had more screens, they'd sell more tickets, obviously. But they're now booked out until well past September. So you can't, it's just like that Odyssey movie's going to go on literally forever. Our youngest, who's in America at the moment, she gets one day off a week, and she took herself off to go see the Spider-Man movie. And she claims she cried a lot. And she cried a lot from very early on in the movie. So I don't know what happened after that because I wasn't following the conversation too quickly. But anyway, there are tears involved and it's a very successful movie. So we'll take that. Right, Winston Peters, I don't want to spend too long on this because, I mean, honestly, are we all going to have children now? He's offering $5,000. We were sitting there over the weekend going, I don't think I'll have children. Oh, hold on. Yes, I might. I'm going to have a child now. There's $5,000 in it. Anyway, that's another one of these weird election policies. Dame Nolene Taurua, how good does gold feel? She's with us too.
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2: Good morning, it's 7 o'clock, 10 degrees in Wellington. I'm Max Toll. A parenting expert says it's more than just money holding Kiwis back from having more children. As New Zealand First sets out to tackle falling birth rates, the party's campaigning on $5,000 annual payments per year per child for the first 3 years of life. It would apply to families with at least one citizen parent and to a couple's first three children. Nathan Wallace told Ryan Bridge, having children is a lot more complicated than making sure you have the money to do it.
3: You've got to have community support, you've got to have all the right stuff in place. You know, only 20% of us live in the same community as our extended family.
2: Claims ACT's classroom behaviour policy is gaslighting teachers and parents. The party wants to give teachers the legal power to remove disruptive students using reasonable force. Parents who repeatedly fail to engage with schools would also face fines, and while assaults would trigger mandatory stand-downs or suspensions. Secondary Principals Council Chair Steve McCracken told Ryan Bridge, Paul Henry's description of disruptive children is far from the truth.
4: There's a level of disruption that is being caused in terms of young people and their access to the curriculum and that, but it's not because of how he describes it. I think it's actually because of the resourcing and availability.
2: Another educator agrees that restraining troubled students is not the best solution. Rangiora High Principal Bruce Kearney says he, like many others, would not be able to restrain an older, stronger student.
5: We have alternatives for that. We clear out the room. We call in the police if we have to call in the police. I don't think it's the teacher's job to get involved in anything physical.
2: Wellington landlords are worried they'll be forced out if something's not done about the city's water and rates bills. Ratepayers across the region are now receiving two separate bills, one for water from Te Aki Wai and another for general council services. An annual average charge is expected of $2,390, climbing over a decade to more than $6,000 for water. Property Investors Federation's Matt Ball says the new bills are putting crippling pressure on landlords.
6: 10, 12 years ago, rates and insurance would make up about 4 weeks of rent. Those costs have gone up so much. To pay rates and insurance, you now need 12 weeks worth of rent.
2: Gold in Glasgow for the Silver Ferns. They've beaten Jamaica in the netball final 56-48. Here's commentator Sue Gordian calling the result on Sky Sport.
7: Commonwealth Games, gold belongs to New Zealand for the first time since 2010.
2: And gold medal winning pole vaulter Eliza McCartney has been named the country's flag bearer for the Commonwealth Games closing ceremony. More to come in sport. And more than 10,000 households have now paid a pet bond to keep a pet in their rental home. It follows a law change last December preventing landlords from refusing to allow pets unless they have reasonable grounds to do so. Michael Sergel has the story.
8: Latest PD Insurance polling of renting pet owners has found about 8.5% have paid a bond of more than $1,000, while 83% haven't paid any bond at all. The Property Investors Federation says many landlords allow pets, but some landlords feel they've lost control of who or what is at their property. Housing Minister Chris Bishop says the changes are generally being well received.
2: I'm Max Toll. That's Newstalk ZB News with Spark for Business.
9: Coming shortly, talk about a redemption story. Dame Nolene Taurua on the gold. She is back big time. Christopher Luxon in the studio, of course, being a Monday morning, and we'll do the sport with the lads in the commentary box after 8.
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10: News Talk ZB Sport. The Silver Ferns have won Commonwealth Games netball gold for the first time since 2010 with a 56-48 win over Jamaica. The result marks the country's first major tournament victory since the 2019 World Cup. The feat follows a year of hardship, including the standing down of coach Dame Nolene Taurua and uncertainty over the domestic game's future. Goal shoot Grace Weckie has told Sky Sport the win is a symbol of overcoming adversity.
11: I never dreamed that I'd be here in this moment all those years ago, and I think if I kept going through my career and experiencing the losses, experiencing falling short, this became something that, you know, you really wanted to chase.
10: Couple of medals in the-

0: judo, Sydney Andrews has won gold in the 78kg class. No relation, Cody Andrews earned bronze in the 100kg category. And cyclist Elise Andrews has added Karen Silver to her kilometre time trial bronze in Glasgow. She was beaten by Emma Finucane, who became Wales's most decorated athlete with a fourth gold this week. Andrews is satisfied.
1: Yeah, I'm just happy that I was able to get into a good position, although a tiny bit boxed, I was able to be patient and then just hit that gap when it came to take the silver.
0: Hawke's Bay thrashed the Wellington Lions 52-33 at Henry Stadium to complete round one of rugby's NPC. The Magpies surged out to an early 26-0 lead, but Wellington rebounded to get a scoring bonus point. Lions captain Caleb Delaney reflected on the match.
2: Pretty tough out there, yeah. A lot to work on. I think physically we're beaten up, and then we couldn't execute in the 22 either. Felt like we had a lot of ball, we worked really hard, but just let in soft tries there.
0: And the Southland Sharks have secured a home NBL basketball final against Wellington following an 84-74 playoff victory over Canterbury. The Sharks established a 16-point lead in the second quarter but were reeled in by the Rams at 63-all after the third before holding their nerve in the last 10 minutes. Coach Jonathan Yim admits the heartbreak of last year's deciding loss to the Saints gave the team continuity.
3: We all came back because of the way that we felt last year. What's funny is that game kind of was a microcosm of our season. We have great spurts, but then we have spurts where things aren't going our way, and we just had a fight.
0: The final's on Sunday in Invercargill.
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5: 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Ansells Road is heavy southbound approaching Bronze Street. Rickerton Road, Mondra patch westbound between Clyde Road and Whanganui Road. John's Road, Modred heavy southbound between Wilkinson's Road on ramp and Sawyer's Arms Road. 0800 jammed is the number. Download the free iHeart app to get the best podcasts from here and around the world. Tim Rocks for Time Saver Traffic.
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6: Could be a pretty nice day in the capital today. Fine weather expected. A little bit of cloud this evening and a southerly change in the wind. Otherwise, nor'westerlies today, getting up into the mid to late teens. And then a cooler couple of days tomorrow, occasional rain, some stronger southerlies, a high of 9 in the city, maybe even a little bit of snow lowering to 300 metres tomorrow afternoon. Currently 10 degrees in Kapiti, Wainuiomata and Lyle Bay, 11 in Porirua, 6 degrees in Upper Hutt, 9 in Lower Hutt and 10 in Wellington City.
4: Credible, compelling, the breakfast show you can't miss. It's the Mike Hosking Breakfast with Arvida Retirement Communities. 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
7: Morning, 7 past 7. So New Zealand first on their campaign of 26 immigration bent are offering $5,000 a child up to 3 children for 3 years to encourage us to have more New Zealanders. The obvious question is, would you have more children for money? Paul Spoonley, Massey University sociologist. Of course, he's back with us. Paul, morning to you.
8: Good morning, Mike.
7: Is there hard data anywhere in the world from any country or jurisdiction that's handed out money and people went ahead and had more children?
8: No. What tends to happen is that there is a temporary blip. So if we compare ourselves to a country like Sweden, which has a very generous support for parents, 480 days paid leave, 90 days can go to grandparents if they're looking after grandchildren. It had a temporary increase. But what we suspect is happening is that people who were already thinking about having children wanted to cash in, if you like, and get the money to help have those children. So, yes, in the short term, let's say over a 6 month or 9 month period, after that, it continues to decrease. The fertility rate continues to decrease. So no long term effect.
7: As a broader idea, do we need to have more children?
8: Yes, we do. The question that is raised internationally about fertility decline, because we're coming to this party quite late, Mike. I mean, it's only in the last 10 years that we've seen this drop in our fertility rate, and we're now, you know, 25% below where we need to be to replace our population. When you look at that international evidence, everybody is concerned about declining fertility. So where I am in the UK at the moment, we have more deaths than births this year, 2026. Mm. So that reflects that dropping fertility. So it is a concern, but the ability of governments or of anybody to change it is, it's just not there. I mean, the international evidence, and there's a lot of it, shows that it's very difficult to provide financial incentives which actually

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9: Prime Minister in about 20 minutes, 17 minutes past. Very nice to end the Com Games, of course, with the Silver Ferns walking away with the gold. In the early hours, they beat Jamaica, and reasonably convincingly too. Silver Ferns head coach Dame Nolene Taurua back with us. Good morning.
10: Good morning.
9: And warmest congratulations. Is this the ultimate redemption story?
10: Oh, look, I've been hearing that by quite a few people. And honestly, I think the last time I spoke to you, we talked about it being sweet. So I'm staying on that line, and it is sweet. It's so cool, one, for us to be in the contention for gold medal, but to actually get it over the line and be successful is awesome for our sport and the Silver Ferns.
9: Did it make a huge amount of difference whether it was going to be Australia or Jamaica?
10: Oh, look, I think netball land seems to be in uncertain at this stage. We sort of had both opponents ready to go, but it was a massive win for Jamaica to topple number one. So, you know, I think either way, it was always going to be challenging once you get into the gold medal match.
9: Was that kind of one of those scenarios that was their final, so they didn't quite have what they thought they'd have once they got to you guys?
10: Well, we were hoping it would be like that and the turnover a bit sooner. But they actually, probably about 2.5 quarters, they actually ran us quite hard. Wasn't until that last 15 minutes that they started to crack, I suppose, or expose maybe their physicality and fatigue. But that's also off the back of having fresh legs on our side. So they were actually awesome.
9: Did it feel good the whole tournament?
10: Yeah, it did actually. When we got together on day one, it felt good. Actually, probably 2 weeks prior in regards to the preparation and just the connections and the communication that was happening off court before we actually went into camp. But every day we felt like we were building into it, and you can usually feel when you get that momentum and we rode the wave.
9: Fantastic. Did you talk about the domestic situation at all, or was that sort of put to the background or banned?
10: No, look, it was actually talked about. A lot of the players are deciding what their future looks like. And from a Silver Fern perspective, we tried to keep them as much information as we could that we knew. So the only thing that we could do at certain times was ensure that we were around for the players and support them depending on what choices they were going to make. So, you know, after this Games, Commonwealth Games, a lot of them will go into where their future lies. And once again, we'll support them in that.
9: And it was that frustrating for you as a coach?
10: It was something that we knew was going to happen and we planned for it. It's just sort of waiting for it to happen and then putting the processes into place. So I suppose it was just one of many things that sort of happened in the legacy so far of the Silver Fern. I thought we handled it really well.
9: Fantastic. For now, though, celebration.
10: Yes, amazing. Good old tea may come out and we feel puffed at the moment, but definitely a celebration and just a real tap on the back and congratulations to ourselves. But also we'll meet out with the family and friends in the next half an hour or so that's pretty cool.
9: Fantastic. You go well and enjoy yourself, Dame Nolene Taurua. I have news for you in a moment from the Human Rights Commission. 7:20.
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11: Hosking.
9: 7:24, we have in this country a lot of people, of course, paid for by us that basically do a lot of talking and gesturing and doing it with no real power or influence. A lot of them. commissioners. One of them is the Human Rights Commission. These are, I am sure, well-meaning groups of people who espouse on their particular area of expertise. I guess in a grand scheme type of way, they are there to inform and guide us through whatever area it is they specialise in. The human rights folk

0: Not true. Your human rights are universal, or should be, and the moment someone has more or better or bigger or brighter human rights based on race, you have trouble, which is why partly the legislation is being amended in the first place. Now, one, the Human Rights Commission would say that, wouldn't they? Two, it will make no difference. And three, it never makes any difference because these sort of groups have no power. It's good they have no power, because if they did, we'd all be shot, kind of like coroners who come up with weird recommendations that, if they ever had any legal standing, would grind us all to a halt, of course. But given the human rights people say exactly what you think they would say, and given it has no power, and given they will be ignored by the government, as they should be, can anyone offer me a cohesive and sensible reason as to why we have them and why we keep paying for them? If we are looking to save money and cut waste, exhibit one. Hosking. Winston's an idiot. Grandstanding for elections, as you know, how much it costs to raise a child to the age of 18 years. I think, to be fair to Winston, the $5,000 is not the cost of raising a child. It's merely a contribution. Unfortunately, Mike, those idiots who, like Winston's baby handout policy, will be those who shouldn't have more kids, will lead to more pressure and cost to the country as they get older. Peters has lost the plot. Mike's smart move by New Zealand First. Anyone dumb enough to bang out a kid for $5,000 is not currently voting to the right. Mike, guess who will be the most likely to have kids to collect Winston's $5,000? It will be the lower socioeconomic demographic. Two things. Two quick questions. One, has Winston run out of ideas? Because the last big policy was the $1 billion to go and map the ocean to find things that may or may not be there, which struck me as particularly odd, if not eccentric. And then there's this one, which, of course, as we've heard from Paul Spoonley, no one's going to act on anyway, so it's a complete and utter waste of time. To the second more important question, are we in this phase of the election whereby all the stuff that comes out is kind of pointless? Because one, as I keep saying, there is no bottom line, therefore from the small parties it'll never see the light of day. And or it's rats and mice. In other words, there's nothing profound, there's nothing fundamental here. It's not like a capital gains tax that you can get your teeth into. It's just, you know, a bit of money here and a bit of an idea. It's like that ACT thing yesterday, you know, whatever, the force for teachers to throw kids out of the classroom. I mean, what the hell does that even mean, for goodness sake? Seems like a weird election campaign to me, that's all. Prime Minister Christopher Luxon on his trip to Rotorua last week.
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0: into account. The Mike Hosking Breakfast with Bailey's Real Estate. 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
1: Good morning, it's 7:30, 11 degrees in Wellington. I'm Max Toll. New Zealand First's new Kiwi Kids grant is being described as an anti-immigration policy. The party's campaigning on $5,000 annual payments per year per child for the first 3 years of life. It would apply to families with at least one citizen parent and would apply to a couple's first three children. Former Work and Income boss Christine Rankin says the only logical conclusion is the party wants to limit the number of immigrants coming into the country.
2: This is a ridiculous policy to overcome some of the issues that immigration may be seen to be causing. I don't get it.
1: The coroner is not recommending banning a dangerous arrest technique, despite the requests of a family of a man it killed. In 2021, 65-year-old Peter Boyd Tui died after a Levin police officer tried restraining him with the technique, resembling a rugby spear tackle. Jordan Dunn reports.
3: Coroner Heather McKenzie's findings released today say Tui died of complications from blunt force trauma in the head and neck with a cervical spinal fracture and spinal cord injury. McKenzie says she has no evidential foundation to recommend banning a single leg takedown as called for by Tui's whānau.
1: Police have already altered their training. The Minister for Resources says announcements are on the way regarding the government's $200 million gas security fund. Since June, it's had another three applications to 14. Political reporter Troy Matic has more.
4: The Ministry of Business, Innovation and Employment confirms only one proposal has been declined, with requests exceeding the $200 million allocated. Shane Jones says he's delighted by the level of oil and gas sector interest. He says it proves the government was right to make the funding available.
1: Police aren't closing the door on offering the accelerated police program to officers from more countries in the future. Four former Australian cops have now graduated alongside Kiwi recruits for the first time under the new accelerated program. The course is a 10-week training program rather than the usual 20 weeks undertaken by new recruits and focuses more on New Zealand legislation. Assistant Commissioner Jeanette Park says there's interest from different parts of the world, including the United Kingdom.
5: Going forward, there's always opportunities to look at different ways, but I think no matter what we do, the main thing is that we get the right people into our organisation.
1: The coronial inquest into the death of Pauline Hannah, the wife of Philip Holkinghorne, starts today. It's set down for at least 2 weeks in Auckland. This first phase will focus on the 24 hours before and immediate aftermath of the 63-year-old's unexplained death in 2021. This includes the potential cause, including the mechanism and whether it was self-inflicted. Hannah's husband of 22 years, eye surgeon Paul Kinghorn, was acquitted of her murder in 2024. And the Dunedin City Council has made the decision to switch off comments on its Facebook posts, blaming a rise in toxic activity and misinformation. It says it spent years trying to moderate nasty comments, profanities, and blocking fake accounts, but its own filters are regularly bypassed. I'm Max Toll. That's Newstalk ZB News with Spark for Business, building growth through tech innovation.
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6: To News Talk ZB Sport, Dame Nolene Todua has completed a stunning netball turnaround 11 months after being suspended as Silver Ferns coach. She's led New Zealand to gold at the Commonwealth Games with a 56-48 win over Jamaica to conclude an unbeaten campaign in Glasgow. Todua has been asked on the Mike Hosking Breakfast whether she agrees with the redemption rhetoric.
7: I've been hearing that by quite a few people, and honestly, I think the last time I spoke to you, we talked about it being sweet. So I'm staying on that line, and it is sweet. It's so cool.
6: The victory marks New Zealand's first Commonwealth Games win in 16 years and first major tournament victory since the 2019 World Cup. Elsewhere, Sydney Andrews has won gold in the 78kg judo class. No relation, Cody Andrews earned bronze in the 100 kilo category. At the Velodrome, Elise Andrews continued to find a for the surname with silver in the Kieran. George Jackson nabbed bronze in the points race, and Devon Briggs sealed bronze in the C13 individual pursuit. At the bowls, Julie O'Connell and Terry Blackburn, as well as Kurt Smith and Mark Noble, each earned silvers in their para pairs disciplines. Matt Payne has held on to defeat bronze. Brock Feeney at the latest Supercars race in Perth. Payne also continues to lead the championship.

0: Feeney with six race weekends remaining. Southland have earned a home NBL basketball final this Sunday in Invercargill with an 84-74 win over Canterbury. They'll host defending champions the Wellington Saints in what is a rematch of last year's decider, which was held here in Wellington. The 13th placed Eels have beaten the 16th ranked Tigers 16-13 to wrap round 22 in NRL League. The Warriors sit on 32 points with five rounds remaining. Dame Lydia Ko has finished in a share of 20th at the British Open on the Royal Lytham and St Anne's course. She's carded a 3-over par 74 to sit 2-over for the tournament, 7 strokes behind playoff winner Shiho Kawaki. Amelia Garvey was a shot further back in 23rd equal after unleashing a 3-under par 68 today. I'm Adam Cooper, that's Newstalk ZB Sport with Generate. Putting performance first, generatekiwisaver.co.nz.
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2: Century Batteries, New Zealand's trusted battery choice this winter. Good morning, coming into the city on State Highway 2. It's moderate patches through Upper Hutt, then a freeze up around Haywards, but then heavy again around Melling and a heavy patch at the Esplanade on State Highway 2. State Highway 1, city bound, a heavy patch at Granada North and moderate through Granada Village, freeze up past Johnsonville. Start strong on cold mornings with Century Batteries, New Zealand's trusted battery.
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3: Bit of sun now having risen in the past half an hour. We can look forward to a fairly fine day. Perhaps some cloud developing later this evening. Nor'westerly, so fairly warm. And then a southerly turn in the wind tonight. The next couple of days, much colder. Occasional rain from tomorrow morning. And Wednesday, again, some early showers are clearing to fine Wednesday afternoon. Currently 10 degrees in Kapiti, Wainuiomata and Lyell Bay, 11 in Porirua, now 7 in Upper Hutt, 9 in Lower Hutt, and 11 degrees in the CBD.
1: No fluff, just facts and fierce debate. The Mike Hosking Breakfast with Defender Trophy. Epic adventure, greater purpose. Newstalk ZB.
4: Righto, the lads in the commentary box after 8, 23 minutes away from 8. The Prime Minister's with us. Very good morning to you.
5: Morning, Mike.
4: Good did you land in the studio this morning by helicopter? Or how'd you arrive?
5: I arrived by Crown Car with my security detail.
4: Oh, dear, oh dear.
5: As I do most Monday mornings.
4: So what? How many times are you losing the military transport? How many planes? How many helicopters? Are you ripping off the taxpayer? Why is this a scandal? Why am I even asking this question?
5: It's actually something previous leaders have done as well from time to time, and I only do it when actually there's not an Air New Zealand or a Jetstar service schedule, you know, at a commercial time. So, you know, obviously fly commercial as much as possible. But it's like, you know, the other day I'm in Whanganui, I finish a meeting at 10:30 at night, I get on a little six-seater King Air plane from the Air Force. They've got to fly those planes and those assets anyway, because they've got to get the hours up and make sure the planes are, you know, doing their hours as well. And so it's generally just done when I can't get a proper commercial schedule.
4: Should you have to be explaining this?
5: Well, it's an unusual situation. It's often, to be honest, I'll be honest with you, it's often a topic of conversation with other leaders, like, because, you know, if you're a I don't mean this to sound bad, but if you're an Anthony Albanese, you've got, you know, three private jets, two brand new A321s and an A330. So and you can move around Australia as you wish in that regard. And that is generally because either for security reasons, yeah, or just realizing these are busy jobs and you want to use the schedule and the time and every hour matters. And but, you know, look, I don't mind. I mean, I do use the commercial services, Air New Zealand and Jetstar as much as I can when I can. It's just
4: Do you think the majority of New Zealanders would support the idea that you should be using your time and movement in the best and most efficient way?
5: Yeah.
4: Or should you be hanging out in the Koru Lounge, eating some sandwiches and waiting for the 10:20 to Wellington?
5: Everything's down to sort of 15-minute increments in my schedule. But, look, I think most New Zealanders understand it's a pretty extreme job. And, you know, when you're trying to get around a country and get out of Wellington and you're in places in regional and provincial New Zealand from time to time, if I can't, you know, on Saturday I was, you know, out at 6 a.m. I was down to Christchurch, then straight down to Ashburton, back again. You know, you're in parts of the country sometimes, sure, when there's just not, you know, scheduled services.
4: Exactly. Two things in Rotorua. One was Red Stag. From my understanding, do Red Stag sort of build homes in a way that Zuru might be about to, or the Germans already do, and it's that?
5: Yeah, you know, so actually I was there to open up a collaboration we've done with them. We've put public and private money together to take an Austrian process of this offsite manufacturing and laminated wood to see what we can do more there. It's a really impressive business. Like, if you look at our primary industry sector, you know, two sectors that I think we could add more value to are certainly forestry, and the other one is wool. We've got projects now on both of them, but on wood, we're sending a lot of logs overseas, you know, and actually we could do a lot more

0: Christchurch, another 1,000 houses. That's not what they bought into. Arrowtown last week, there's a hall full of angry people about another 1,200. Is Fast Track about getting mining going, roading built and projects going, or is it just about housing developers who want to dump houses in people's neighbourhoods and they're going to get angry at you?
1: No, it's just generally projects that actually get stalled up in our planning process. Like that, those two wharfs at the Port of Auckland, you know, that would have been 5 years under our current system. We did it in 110 days. The case is as rigorous as possible. You know, it's not like it's a rubber stamp. You just get it done. You've got to go through the same arguments that you do on the normal process. It's just proving that we can, if the project's of regional or national significance and going to make a difference, then we should crack on and get it done.
0: But the interesting thing is the interface.
1: Because we have got really bad, Mike, at getting
0: things done. Oh, 100%. I just think that I'm a big supporter of Fast Track. Fast Track as an idea is a great idea. To get the Port of Tauranga out of court and actually expanding, pull that trick off.
1: Yeah.
0: But 1,200 houses north of Auckland, and they're shipping wastewater out till 2050 to Northland.
1: Yes.
0: Now, that's only going to piss people off.
1: Yeah, I get it. Yeah, yeah.
0: So what do you do?
1: Well, we'll continue to look whether we can optimise any of that. I know there's also been some challenges from council on a couple of projects as well, particularly here in Auckland. But, you know, the bottom line for me is we have to break the system a little bit to get it moving, to actually get things done and built. I can reassure everyone, it's not a rubber stamp, a Fast Track process. You have to have the same rigour that you have in your case, but it's just that we don't have to take as much time if we have we can get through the decision-making process quicker.
0: From the political side of the equation, you send it through to the Fast Track panel, though, don't you?
1: Yes.
0: Are there too many housing developments being sent through? No, as you send them through, do you think, geez, there's a lot of neighbourhoods
1: here? There's been about 26, 27 total projects. I think we've got 26, I think we've got totally approved. There's typically one coming through now every week or so. There's a mix of housing. You see some housing projects in there, but there's also a lot of renewable projects. I think six renewable projects. There's been some mining, some quarrying projects in there. There's been some light commercial projects opened up. So there is quite a diversified mix of stuff that's going on. I appreciate some of the housing ones will be a bit more high profile.
0: Sure. Just quickly over the weekend, the ACT policy on reasonable force and whatever that means and getting good, do you like it, not like it? Is that a...
1: I haven't seen the detail of it, but it is an issue that's raised with me by teachers in schools about classroom behaviour. I know Erica Stanford, she's commissioned work with Aero last year. There was a good report back saying part of the challenge, we might have to look at some of the laws maybe, but the bigger issue is actually giving teachers the training, the tools and the skills to deal with the current set of protections and rules that they have. And so they know what they can and can't do. And I think we could do a better job of articulating that.
0: New Zealand first and 5,000 per child?
1: That's a
0: little smile on your face. You find that amusing?
1: It's $400 million plus of very untargeted spending on a policy that actually is proven globally doesn't work. And, you know, paying people to have children versus actually supporting families with family boosts and working for families and extended parental leave and compulsory super and baby bonuses is a much better way to go than trying to pay people for having kids, is my view.
0: See you next Monday. Appreciate it. 12 minutes away from 8.
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4: 9 away from 8, didn't have time, but we'll. There's plenty of time left. This amalgamation of councils seems to be a problem. 9th of August is the deadline that these councils have to come up with some sort of plan. Some councils around the country are waiting for what they call the backstop plan. The backstop plan, we don't know what it is because it hasn't been revealed, but I suspect it's got a lot to do with central government telling the local government what they're going to do and how they're going to do it and why they're going to do it. So the Rangitiki district in general, the Horizons region, if you want to call it that, a whole bunch of them had a vote and they all agreed that, you know, they were not going to do anything about it. So Rangitiki, Manawatū, Tararua are now considering the backstop plan, or hoping the backstop plan works out for them. Meantime, in Otago, I mean, some councils are getting together and they come up with a plan, they're going to get on with life and good luck to them. But some councils in Otago, namely Central Otago District, Clutha District, and Queenstown Lakes District, have decided they're going to form a group, and you go, well, that's good, except the group doesn't include Dunedin. And Dunedin's going, what? How can you do that? Anyway, so that's the sort of thing that's bubbling under the surface at the moment, and eventually it's all going to come to a head, and I suspect it's going to get a bit ugly, so watch this space. 7 away from 8.
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5: It's 11 degrees in Wellington, $5,000 a year for the first 3 years of a child's life if NZ First gets its way. Optimism, a funding shake-up, encourages more Kiwis into teaching. And a bombing kills 3 in Moscow. In sport, judoka Sydney Andrews wins gold in the Com Games 78kg class. And key figures from the Polkinghorne trial return for inquest into Pauline Hannah's death. That starts today. You can read more at nzherald.co.nz.
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6: Can your roof handle everything Wellington weather throws at it? Good morning on State Highway 2. It's now heavy between Kennedy Good and Melling, and then heavy again around the Esplanade, a moderate run from there to the interchange. On State Highway 1, citybound, it's heavy through Granada North and Granada Village, then a moderate run up to Johnsonville. Anything else? 0800 jammed. 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

0: You suddenly remember to put your seatbelt on. 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Because they are.
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2: One of the most uplifting things I read all weekend was an article in Newsroom, and it talked about Stephen Tindall, Selwyn Pellett and Michael Stiassny, who are among others, but certainly Tindall, the name you will know. But these are guys behind Lake Onslow. So this was the pumped hydro. So Labor had the idea of pumped hydro, and we all laughed. This is a backstop for power generation in this country. It's a massive bucket, huge hole of water, and in a dry year, you got your bucket, you pump it off, and away we go. Anyway, point was, under Labor, it was going to be $16 billion. That's what they told us, $16 billion, which of course meant it was nowhere near $16 billion. It'd be more like $30 billion. So we all said, don't worry about it, and that was the end of that. Or so we thought. So anyway, a guy called Keith Turner, who's been in the power industry, power generation industry forever, the Meridian chief and Transpower chair, Dr. Keith Turner, he got onto this, and I think actually David Parker, as in the former Labor MP, he's involved in this as well. They've rounded up the dough. They've got the bill from $16 billion down to $8 billion, which tells you immediately. First of all, the good thing about that is that's their risk, not ours. So that's the first good news. Second bit of the good news is it shows you how hopeless Labor were with money in the first place. If someone can take $16 billion and whoop, just save $8 billion, just like that. So anyway, it's $8 billion. And so what they argue is you're going to be able to turn off Huntley. In other words, no more coal. And you're going to forget the LNG because we don't need it. It will be the go-to backstop in this country. And the beautiful thing is it's private enterprise. So you've got so many good aspects to the story. You've got people, and one of them said it's about nation building. So whether you're doing it based on green imperatives or whether you're doing it based on a sense of society, it's important. It's nation building, and that's why this bloke's doing it. So they're doing it for the right reasons. I assume they're doing it for a return, and God bless them in that pursuit, and that's great. But it may well be that we've come up with a bad idea, taken and turned into a great idea. So once again, also, watch this space. News for you in a couple of months.
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0: exciting news and opinion. It's the Mike Hosking Breakfast with Arvida Retirement Communities. This is News Talk ZB News.
1: Good morning. It's 8 o'clock, 10 degrees in Wellington. I'm Max Toll. A sociologist believes New Zealand First's latest policy won't help tackle falling birth rates. The party has announced a Kiwi Kids Fund, which would give citizen families $5,000 a year for the first 3 years of a child's life. The grant would be limited to a family's first three children and would be tax-free and not means-tested. Massey University's Paul Spoonley told Mike Hosking, fertility rates are low, but this won't fix that.
2: It is a concern, but the ability of governments or of anybody to change it, it's just not there.
1: Parenting expert Nathan Wallace told Ryan Bridge, while children don't stop costing money after they turn three, these first 3 years are the most important.
3: That is consistent with the research. We can predict so many of your outcomes as an adult just based on the data from when you're three.
1: Landlords fear rising water bills in Wellington will put them under immense pressure. Ratepayers across the region are now receiving two separate bills, one for water from Te Aki Wai and another for general council services. An average annual charge of $2,390 has been sent to households for water. That's projected to climb over a decade to more than $6,000. The Property Investors Federation's Matt Ball says costs will escalate rapidly and force landlords into tough positions.
4: There are going to be huge cost pressures on rent to go up, which is bad for renters, or cost pressures on landlords who will sell their rental properties.
1: Optimism, a $20 million boost for local student teachers, will make a real difference. Education Minister Erica Stanford is redirecting the funding from an underused relocation grant for overseas early childhood teachers to a program paying student teachers to learn on the job. Rural School Leadership Association President Andrew King told Mike Hosking, international teachers are great, but this improves access to training for locals.
5: People in our communities who might be a teacher aide or a limited authority to teach teacher don't have the means to be able to go take a year off work and train. This helps with that.
1: A person seriously injured after a group of people broke into their New Plymouth home last night, assaulting them as they slept. Police were called to Toomai Street in Spotswood shortly after 10:30 p.m. and arrested two of the alleged offenders nearby. A further four people were later taken into custody more than 200 kilometres away in Hamilton. An 18-year-old man's due in New Plymouth District Court today, charged with aggravated burglary and possessing a knife in a public place. A female will also appear in the youth court. Two people have died after their helicopters collided in mid-air while fighting wildfires west of Athens in Greece. A British pilot and a Greek fire service liaison officers survived the crash and have been taken to hospital. Greece is among many parts of Europe suffering devastating wildfires in a summer of extreme heat. Correspondent Gavin Gray says strong winds have been fanning the flames.
6: So much of Europe is trying to help one another fight these terrible wildfires that are striking the area. There are some French and Romanian personnel among those assisting their Greek counterparts.
1: And the government's approved an extension of some shellfish harvesting bans in parts of Hauraki Gulf at the request of iwi. The taking of mussels, power and packhorse rock lobster will be banned on Waiheke Island. That's Newstalk ZB News with Spark for Business.
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7: News Talk ZB Sport Dame Nolene Totua has completed a stunning netball turnaround 11 months after being suspended as Silver Ferns coach. She's led New Zealand to gold at the Commonwealth Games with a 56-48 win over Jamaica to conclude an unbeaten campaign in Glasgow. Totua has been asked on the Mike Hosking Breakfast whether she agrees with the redemption rhetoric.
8: I've been hearing that by quite a few people, and honestly, I think the last time I spoke to you, we talked about it being sweet. So I'm staying on that line, and it is sweet. It's so cool.
7: The Hawke's Bay Magpies have swooped down State Highway 2 to beat the Wellington Lions 52-33 in the final game of NPC's Week 1. Coach Brock James outlines why he thinks they won in the battle of two Hurricanes unions.
9: The speed of ball that we played with was pretty decisive today, and then on the defensive side of the ball, much more aggressive line speed, which was very pleasing.
7: The Wellington Lions will next meet Auckland away this Saturday. NPC coverage with NZ Safety Blackwoods, Power Tools, tools, welding, abrasives and more. Matt Payne has held on to defeat Brock Feeney by 1.28 seconds across 80 laps of the latest Supercars race in Perth. Payne continues to lead the championship from Feeney by 118 points. He was thrilled to secure victory, especially after his rear left tyre copped a ding.
10: We banged wheels and then, yeah, something just fell off. The car was just so loose. It was so hard to drive. Up until that point, it was mega.
7: Six race weekends remain. Motorsport with CRC Leak Stop stops leaks fast. Another headline, Southland have earned a home NBL basketball final next Sunday in Invercargill with an 84-74 win over Canterbury. They'll be hosting the defeating champions Wellington Saints in what will be a rematch of last year's decider, which was held in Wellington. I'm Adam Cooper, that's News Talk ZB Sport with Generate, putting performance first. Generate, kiwisaver.co.nz. It's 8:05.
0: News Talk ZB Wellington, time saver traffic.
11: 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Good morning. It is moderate heavy through Trentham and Upper Hutt. Then it's a good run until you reach Kennedy Good. Heavy from there until Melling. Heavy again around the Esplanade and then moderate from there to the interchange. State Highway 1 is heaviest through Granada North and Granada Village. 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
1: Looks lovely to start the day in the capital. Should be mostly fine today. A little bit of cloud developing later this evening with a southerly turn in the wind and a drop in temperatures, otherwise peaking today in the mid to late teens with nor'westerlies. Occasional rain from tomorrow morning and even some snow forecast, lowering to 300 metres in the afternoon. Currently 10 degrees in Kapiti, Lower Hutt and Wainuiomata, 11 in Porirua and Lyle Bay, 7 degrees in Upper Hutt and 10 degrees in central Wellington.
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12: Clare, but the defending champion, I think he's going to get it on the final stroke. Yes, he does. Wow, that's utterly brilliant.
13: It's Hobbs who's running away with it, and Hobbs is going to take it. It is a goal for New Zealand.
14: They needed to bounce back, the Warriors, and they have in a big way. They've run in 8-1. They've dominated the first half, gone on with the job in the second.
15: It's a gold medal for New Zealand. Eliza McCartney has won the gold medal.
16: A golden day it is for New Zealand, from contenders to champions. A Commonwealth Games gold belongs to New Zealand for the first time since 2010.
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17: Andrew Saville, Jason Pine, good morning to you.
18: Morning, Mike.
17: Two-part question, Jason. One, how much Commonwealth Games did you watch? Two, how much did you enjoy?
18: Yeah, I watched a lot of it, actually. I would have watched, I would have watched 3 or 4 hours per day. Very much enjoyed the some of the moments we just heard there. Loved watching us win medals and things like swimming, track and field, but also the netball late last night. That was pretty special too.
17: Best gold?
19: 3 or 4 hours a day.
17: Yeah, I know.
18: Yeah.
17: Well, he's in sport, Andrew.
18: Is that not much?
17: Well, it's about 3 or 4 hours more than I watched, which is not being unkind to the Commonwealth Games. It's just that, you know, some of us are busy.
18: You've got other things on, Mike.
17: Well, that's exactly right. Well, how many did you? How many would you have cracked an hour a day?
18: Me?
17: Yeah.
18: No. I enjoyed, obviously, Eliza McCartney, story of redemption there. Zoe Hobbs, another story of redemption, and obviously the netball today. A massive story of redemption, but I didn't watch a heck of a lot. Didn't really grip me. I think the New Zealand team did okay overall, Mike, in a truncated, cheaper games. But the fact that those 3 or 4 key gold medals and the judoka this morning winning judo's first gold since 1990, great little stories there, but overall didn't really grip me.
17: Yeah, it's a funny thing, isn't it? I can't work out whether it's good. I mean, I like Zoe Hobbs. Because I felt that she loved it more than anybody. Like, she was absolutely beside herself, couldn't believe she got there, and I always like those sort of things. And Dame Nolene, I mean, you can't argue with it. I mean, what a fantastic middle finger to every woke loser who gave her a hard time.
18: do you get the feeling that not only she raised the digit, but a lot of the players would have 100%. As well? Given what netball's been through, given the financial situation, given

0: me this. Did you watch much of the NBC? I think, no. I haven't got the numbers, but I'd imagine Canterbury, Auckland, TV1 Saturday night would have done very well.
1: What's very well? Give us a number well, now when you don't know the number, and then come back next week and tell us what the number is.
0: I would imagine beyond expectation.
1: Oh, is that high? The old beyond expectation.
0: With Richie Moonga, Richie Moonga making his comeback. I think it would have done very well. I'll let you know next week.
1: Okay. What do you reckon, Jason?
0: We'll process the numbers. It'll go to the subcommittee.
1: Okay.
0: Then it'll be released to me, and then
1: you make it public to the rest of us via this
0: program.
1: I think
0: there were some very good games across the weekend. Jason's got nothing to do now, so he should be watching NPC on TV.
1: Well, what were you doing? So were you spending 3 or 4 hours a day watching the NPC?
0: Yes, I am.
1: Are you? What's your? Well, they said there were 10,000 people there for the Otago Southland game.
0: Yeah, and there were close to 20, I think, for Christchurch under the roof.
2: Yeah, they had nearly six. I think 60. What is a good number, though?
1: Jason. Put the acid on him. What's a good number?
2: How many watch your sports bulletins? Over a million, probably.
0: When I'm on 2 million.
1: Yeah. Those others. I mean, really.
0: I'm pleased you asked me these questions, and I'll team look into it.
1: Yeah.
0: And when the relevant information has been computed and calculated, I'll release that information to you, Mike.
1: Are you working? What day are you working this week? Thursday, something like that.
0: No, I'm back later in the week.
1: Okay, back later. Did you hear that, Jason? He's back later in the week.
2: So vague these days. Sam. You know, you're talking in generalities and cliches. We need the hard facts.
0: I'm looking out the window. You know what I'm bloody doing today? I'm digging bamboo out of the garden. I'm not having some bloke come round and install a bloody fountain that I can look out my window at. I'm a man of the land. I'm digging bamboo out of the garden.
1: And you were dumb enough to buy a house with bamboo in it, weren't you? So, you know.
0: No. Tell me about it.
1: Serves you right. All right, go well, you guys. Jason Pine, Andrew Saville, 8:22.
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4: It's 10 degrees in Wellington. Winston Peters still refusing to apologise for his go back to your own country comment. Landlords fear rising water bills in Wellington will put them under immense pressure. And more to come soon on the $200 million gas security fund. In sport, reflections on a stunning Saints semi-win now to Invercargill for the NBL final. And the Comancheros gang plan for retaining top ranking in the underworld. Read that story at nzherald.co.nz.
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5: 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Good morning on State Highway 2, city bound. It is moderate through Upper Hutt, then it's a good run, but it is still heavy between Kennedy Good and Melling, then a heavy patch at the Esplanade and heavy at the interchange. On State Highway 1, city bound, it is heavy Granada North through Granada Village. 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
3: Good morning, it's 8:30. 10 degrees in Wellington, I'm Max Toll. Chris Luxon standing by his comments telling struggling business owners to take more responsibility for themselves. The National Party leader told a Rotorua business function on Friday to be adult, responding to a question about the city's struggling economy. He says they've had a parent-child mentality, saying he didn't wait himself for the government when he was Air New Zealand CEO. Luxon told Mike Hosking his government

0: is trying to empower businesses.
1: We partnered with business on the fuel crisis versus the labour experience through COVID, where they told them what to do and they dictated terms and they did things to them.
0: But Rotorua Business Chamber President Paul Ingram says Luxon's narrative has not landed very well in a community still under pressure.
2: We're down on customers and we're facing increased costs. And, you know, where do you go? How long can you hold on?
0: Shocking is the reaction of a former work and income boss to New Zealand First's latest policy. The party's campaigning on $5,000 annual payments per year per child for the first 3 years of life. It would apply to families with at least one citizen parent and would apply to a couple's first three children. Christine Rankin says it would be a very tempting offer for people who shouldn't be encouraged to have more kids.
3: $45,000 is one hell of a lot of money if you're on a benefit. And can you actually support those children long term? Probably not.
0: Massey University's Paul Spoonley told Mike Hosking countries with generous incentives for parents, like Sweden, do see a momentary boom.
4: In the short term, let's say over a 6 month or 9 month period, after that the fertility rate continues to decrease.
0: Pet bonds have now been taken up by more than 10,000 households. The latest PD Insurance polling of pet owners who rent their home has found about 1 in 12 have paid a bond of at least $1,000, but about 10 in 12 have not paid any bond at all. The Property Investors Federation's Matt Ball says there are many landlords, like him, who already allowed dogs, who have been largely unaffected.
5: For others who have kind of lost a property right or control over who and what goes into their property, they're feeling less happy. It's hard to put a number on that.
0: Former Australian radio host and Wallaby coach Alan Jones is facing court this week following allegations he indecently assaulted multiple men. The 85-year-old's pleaded not guilty to 22 counts of indecent assault and sexual touching without consent. Six complainants have made allegations against Jones dating between 2003 and 2020 at various locations across Sydney and New South Wales. Jones denies all allegations. And Kiwi firefighting crews are helping contain large wildfires scorching parts of the US states of Washington and Oregon. At least 600 structures have been destroyed and 5,000 others are under threat, as more than 100,000 hectares are engulfed in Washington alone. No deaths or injuries have yet been reported. Correspondent Richard Arnold told Mike Hosking, a local resident, say it's been like a nuclear bomb going off in their neighbourhood.
6: They're describing as the worst fires they've experienced in some 30 years. Howling winds pushing the flames. The National Guard is deployed in these areas with one firefighter warning they're going to be in shock to see some of the scenes in Oregon.
0: That's Newstalk ZB News with Spark for Business, building growth through tech innovation.
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8: Newstalk ZB Sport, the Silver Ferns have something to celebrate amidst netball's upheaval in this country. New Zealand have won Commonwealth Games gold for the first time in 16 years, courtesy of victory over Jamaica in the final at Glasgow. The triumph comes as the future of the ANZ Premiership remains uncertain, with some players fearing they'll be out of a job. Coach Dame Nolene Tautua told Mike Hosking they addressed the matter during the campaign.
9: The only thing that we could do at certain times was ensure that we were around for the players and support them depending on what choices they were going to make. So, you know, after this Games, Commonwealth Games, a lot of them will go into where their future lies and once again we'll support them in that.
8: New Zealand's finished sixth on the medal table at the Games with 10 gold, 14 silver and 12 bronze. That compares to 5th at Birmingham and Gold Coast, 6th at Glasgow in 2014 and 11th at Delhi. Elsewhere, the Andrews surname has featured prominently on the last day. Sydney Andrews won gold in the 78kg judo class. Cody Andrews earned bronze in the 100kg category. And Elise Andrews pedalled to silver in the Kieran at the Velodrome. George Jackson and Devon Briggs nabbed bronzes in the points race and C13 individual pursuit respectively. At the bowls, Julie O'Connell and Terry Blackburn, as well as Kurt Smith and Mark Noble, each secured silvers in their para pairs disciplines. The Southland Sharks have secured a home NBL basketball final against the Wellington Saints following an 84-74 playoff victory over Canterbury. The Sharks established a 16-point lead in the second quarter but were reeled in by the Rams at 63-all after the third before holding their nerve in the final 10 minutes. Their coach Jonathan Yim admits the heartbreak of last year's deciding loss to the Saints gave the team continuity.
10: We all came back because of the way that we felt last year. What's funny is that game kind of was a microcosm of our season. We have great spurts, but then we have spurts where we things are

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9: I'm outraged, Mike, this morning. I'm outraged. That mock guillotine protest by the lefties where they killed Winston over the weekend, posted on the video, is offensive and racist and disrespectful. Will you call this out? Yeah, it's just no, because I'm not quite as outraged as you are. What I could just offer a small little thing and just less outrage. Just be less outrageous. No, the most things in life aren't really worth getting outraged about. I got several emails this morning from the... I've decided that the fireworks is the new fluoride. Is that the people take, I mean, you can tell in the email just the way they write and the number of capitals and how many exclamation marks there are and how the end of the word. It's just like, honestly, it's like, just be cool. NRL, I didn't realize this. They're looking at a media cop. This is interesting. So policing the commentators. So callers who are perceived to be too negative about their coverage. So it involves a complaint being lodged by anyone to the network. So that immediately is a disaster waiting to happen. So you're listening to your commentator over the weekend doing the NRL and you go, oh, I reckon he's a bit of a dick. First thing you do is ring Channel 9 or 7 or 10 in Australia or Sky Sports here and go, oh, I just heard this guy, very negative, don't like him. At that point, the talent would be asked via the networks to explain their comments. If the explanation was not considered adequate, the NRL would refer the incident to an independent figure. Individuals working in the media will have to declare conflicts of interest on an NRL register, their roles in the game outside the commentary, links to players, agents, board, sponsors, clubs. I suppose I get where that's coming from because you've got a lot of people who are ex-players and players know players, etc. It's called the Lancaster Rule and it came attacks on a guy called Shane Flanagan, who was the Dragons coach, from Fox for the first few months of last season. And that vitriol was led... or linked to the St. George Illawarra chairman, Andrew Lancaster, who's also a Nine board member criticising the media. So they've invented the Lancaster rule, and if you want to ring up and moan about the commentator, if they're too negative, you can be outraged about it. Go on, get outraged about it and ring somebody. 10 away from 9.
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10: 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Good morning, State Highway 1, city bound. There's a heavy patch at Churton Park. Then it is free-flowing at Johnsonville, but heavy just before the interchange on State Highway 2. A little bit slow through Trentham, then a good run until you reach Kennedy Good. It's heavy until Melling, and then moderate to heavy between the Esplanade and the interchange. 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
9: Friday's story, so it missed a lot of coverage, but you might remember during the strikes of October last year, there were, you know, nurses and doctors and teachers, and they were all out permanently, seemingly. But in October, they had 100,000 public service workers striking. And Brian Roche, who's the Public Service Commissioner, was getting beside himself, and he was sick and tired of it, as we all were. And they've been back and forward and up and down and left and right. They couldn't seemingly strike a deal. So anyway, the Public Service Commission took out some ads on social media and saying this coming Thursday, more than 845,000 students will miss out on class time and over 6,000 patients will miss appointments and procedures for their health. Genuine offers have been made and the opportunity to bargain remains open. So obviously the usual suspects didn't like any of that, including the Labor Party. So they called for an investigation. The investigation was held by a legal analyst called Jane Mears. And the review of that particular advertisement, in other words, is the public service still neutral? Can you take out ads like that and say what he said and still be seen to be neutral? And they did the investigation. It came back clean. They accepted that messaging within the ads was not sufficiently adapted to the social media environment, which increased the risk of the content not being seen as politically neutral. Now, what does that mean? What is an ad being sufficiently adapted to the social media environment actually mean? When what you said was this coming Thursday, more than 845,000 students will miss out on class time and over 6,000 patients will miss appointments and procedures for their health. Genuine offers have been made and the opportunity to bargain remains open. Did he have to set it to music or something? Or fit it in within 6 seconds in a TikTok video or something? I don't know. But what that means nothing anyway. The upshot was it was fine. 5 minutes away from nine.
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9: Funny story, we used to laugh at North Korea, now we laugh at Trump, because over the weekend he did this.
19: Please join me in congratulating the President of the United States on winning the Super Senior and the Senior Division with a great score of 70.
20: He won both.
9: Who was that? He won both. He's amazing. This happened at Bedminster, which is his course, of course. He shot a 2 under 70, which is a remarkable score at the very best of times. And in announcing that victory today, he won his 40th club championship. Now, the course is a good course because it's got a rating of 76.6. Anything over 74 is considered extremely difficult. That's at championship level, PGA level. And also, it's got a slope rating of 139. That's right on the cusp of extremely difficult. So he's playing on an extremely difficult course and shooting two under and winning his 40th club championship.

0: which really is remarkable. Possibly too remarkable. Thank you, he wrote, to all those who participated. I won with a score of 70 and am so honoured in that, unlike the rest of the field, I'm given very little time to practice because I'm focused on many other things. It's called talent, and I have it, and they don't. He's, honestly, it must be humour. There's no other way to say it. He's trolling them. Anyway, the other thing that I am slightly alarmed about, along presumably with, I don't know, 7.5 billion other people, possibly not, is this Truth API, which is now live. So obviously the Democrats want an investigation into it, but being America the way it is, that anything the Democrats say against the Republicans instantly dismissed as sour grapes. But Truth API are his truths, and you can pay up to $100,000 a month, to get his truths just a little bit faster than everybody else. Now, you know the story. It's been around for a few weeks. It's now gone live. So it's for market-driven, data-driven companies who do it all electronically. You can get, if you pay $100,000 a month, the truth 6 seconds early. And the 6 seconds early on a market mover is enough for you to get involved in whatever it is he's talking about and make some money. So the President of the United States is now manipulating markets. And nobody seems to think anything of this other than it's just another wacky Trump-type thing, along with his wacky golf. And it just goes to prove what a mental world we are living in currently. And on that note, we wish you the happiest of days.
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13: Good morning, it's 9 o'clock, 10 degrees in Wellington. I'm Max Toll. The Prime Minister is dismissive of New Zealand First's latest election policy. The party has announced a Kiwi Kids Fund, which would give citizen families $5,000 a year for the first 3 years of a child's life. It would be limited to a family's first three children and would be tax-free and not means-tested. Christopher Luxon told Mike Hosking, and this would be more than $400 million of untargeted spending,

0: and it's a policy proven overseas not to work.
1: Paying people to have children versus actually supporting families with family boosts and working for families and extended parental leave and compulsory super and baby bonuses is a much better way to go.
0: Winston Peters is refusing to apologise after telling a Green MP to go back to his own country, labelling him a clown. During a debate, the New Zealand First Leader made the comment to Chinese-born Green MP Lawrence Zhu Nan after he asked whether Peters was vaccinated. The party's deputy leader, Shane Jones, has also weighed in, saying Zhu Nan should know his place. Peters says Zhu Nan interrupted him while he was highlighting the harm COVID restrictions caused New Zealanders.
2: That's what I was talking about when this person shouted out in the way he does. And I'm not going to backtrack on people like that. If they can't have respect for the argument and part of the debate, then they're going to get the consequences. And that's what happened to him.
0: Peters, meanwhile, wants action against protesters who staged a mock execution of him in Auckland. The Migrant Workers Association staged what it described as a political satire stunt on Saturday in regard to Peters' comments at Lawrence Zhu Nan. Peters says he hasn't seen the footage of his dummy being put through a guillotine, but he is aware of it.
2: And these lefties, whenever they get opposed, they turn to violence. This matter should be in the police hands right now. They should be arrested right now.
0: A view the ACT Party's classroom behaviour policy misses the mark. The party wants to give teachers more power, legal power, to remove seriously or persistently disruptive students from classes and introduce mandatory stand-downs for those who assault teachers or classmates. Parents may also face fines. Secondary Principals Council Chair Steve McCracken says teachers can already physically restrain students as a last resort.
3: And that's absolutely fine from my perspective. A young person should not be able to lash out at anybody, whether it's a teacher or another student or even themselves.
0: A two-week coronial inquest into the death of Pauline Hannah, the wife of Philip Polkinghorne, starts today. Kate Rickard reports.
4: The first phase will focus on the 24 hours before and immediate aftermath of the 63-year-old's unexplained death in 2021. This includes the cause, including the mechanism, and if it was self-inflicted. Pauline Hannah's husband of 22 years, eye surgeon Polkinghorne, was acquitted of her murder in 2024.
0: And Donald Trump has called off more strikes against Iran, provided a deal can be reached rapidly. In a Truth Social post, the US president says he's been asked by Iran and other Middle Eastern countries to hold off while the parameters of an agreement are set. He says that would include the reopening of the Strait of Hormuz and an end to Iranian nuclear threats. Johns Hopkins Foreign Policy Institute fellow Jeffrey Price told Mike Hosking, this is a pattern we've seen before.
5: It feels like Groundhog Day. You have threats of military action on Friday, frantic interventions on Saturday, and Trump announces an agreement on Sunday before the markets open.
0: That's Newstalk ZB News with Fisher Funds, New Zealand's largest specialist KiwiSaver provider.
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7: Newstalk ZB Sport judoka Sydney Andrews has won gold in the 78kg class to help New Zealand to a successful final day at the Glasgow Commonwealth Games. She's reflected on the feat with Sky Sport as the first New Zealander to achieve such an honour since Brent Cooper at Auckland 36 years ago.
8: The fact that I've made history and this is our first gold since 1990, it's unreal.
7: No relation, Cody Andrews earned bronze in the 100kg category. At the Velodrome, Elise Andrews continued a fine day for the surname, with silver in the Keirin. George Jackson nabbed bronze in the points race, and Devon Briggs sealed bronze in the C13 individual pursuit. On the indoor bowling greens, Judy O'Connell and Terry Blackburn, as well as Kurt Smith and Mark Noble, each took silvers in their para pairs disciplines. And the Silver Ferns have won Commonwealth Games netball gold for the first time since 2010, with a 56-48 win over Jamaica. The result marks the country's first major netball tournament win since the 2019 World Cup. The feat follows a year of hardship, including the standing down of coach Dame Nolene Todua and uncertainty over the domestic game's future. Goal shoot Grace Weckers told Sky Sport the win is a symbol of overcoming adversity.
9: I never dreamed that I'd be here in this moment all those years ago, and I think as I kept going through my career and experiencing the losses, experiencing falling short, this became something that, you know, you really wanted to chase.
7: Australia took bronze with a win over England. And a moral victory of sorts for Tigers coach Benji Marshall, despite a 16-13 defeat to the Eels in league's NRL. Under siege halfback Adam Dewey produced an inspired performance a week after choosing to make himself unavailable for selection. He scored a try and kicked a go-ahead field goal. Marshall's been asked if he felt vindicated to recall Dewey amid calls to keep him sidelined.
10: Yeah, well, it's not

0: about a lot of people, is it? It's about what you think's best for the club and the team at the time. And that was the decision we made that we thought was best. Not just me, everyone in the club. And I thought he did a good job.
1: The Tigers are 16th, while the Eels are 13th. The Warriors are 3rd, with 5 rounds remaining. I'm Adam Cooper. That's News Talk ZB News and Sport to 9:05. Wellington Mornings with Nick Mills is next.
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3: Rugby's greatest rivalry begins this August on Sky Sport. Good morning. On State Highway 2, it's freeing right up. Still a bit of a heavy patch in between Kennedy, Good and Melling, but otherwise it's a decent run into the city before being slow on the urban motorway in the usual spots. On State Highway 1, that is now completely free-flowing. Update us on 0800 Jammed. 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Time saver traffic.
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4: A little bit of cloud around at times today, but today should be mostly fine, with nor'westerlies peaking in the mid to late teens, and then a southerly turn in the wind this evening into the next few days, dropping temperatures a little. Tomorrow, occasional rain, some strong southerlies, a high of just 9. A Wednesday, a few showers, clearing to fine in the afternoon. Currently about 12 degrees in Kapiti and Porirua, 11 in the Hutt Valley and Lyell Bay. It is 10 degrees over the hill in Wainuiomata, 10 as well in central Wellington.
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6: G'day, good morning and welcome to Monday the 3rd of August. Got to start with a huge congratulations this morning to the Silver Ferns Commonwealth Games gold medalist. Now, everything that they've been through over the past couple of years, this is a magnificent performance. Congratulations to all the coaches, players and everyone involved to get that gold medal. Also, big congratulations too to the Wellington Saints. What a performance in a semi-final away. The number one seed top team in the country were beaten by a record margin in NBL Final Four history. Now they're off to Invercargill to take on the Southland Sharks on Sunday's grand final. We'll talk about that during the week, won't we? Also on the show this morning, Wellington Mayor Andrew Little joins us for his monthly catch-up. A full hour. He takes your calls, my questions, and I'm going to be concentrating heavily on the amalgamation because the clock is ticking and the word I'm hearing is that the amalgamation is going to be a lot bigger than any of us first thought. Leave that for you to ponder over the next hour. So we'll be discussing a bit with him, and also water, what's going on with water. That's from Andrew Little at 10 o'clock. You know, there's some election policies that make you stop and scratch your head and wonder who in the world thought this was a good idea. I mean, the fact that we're talking about it is probably a good idea for them. To me, New Zealand's first lady has promised to pay families $5,000 a year tax-free for each new baby during the first 3 years of their lives falls squarely into that who thought it was a good idea category. The policy is aimed at tackling New Zealand's declining birth rate, which has dropped. We know it's dropped. It's now 1.53 births per woman, well below the replacement rate of 2.1 needed to maintain a stable population. Under the proposal, New Zealand citizen families would receive a payment for up to 3 children, meaning a family could pocket $45,000 over time. That's even more generous than the current Best Start scheme, which can provide $36,000 for the same period of time. But here's the question to me. Is this really why people decide to have children? I don't think it is. People don't sit round the table and decide to bring a child into the world because someone has dangled an extra $5,000 a year in front of them. The people I know, including members of my own family who are at the stage of life that making a decision based on one thing above all else. Can we afford to have a child? Can we afford to have another child? Can we still pay the rent or mortgage? Can we buy the groceries? Can we survive if one parent steps away from work for

0: for a year or maybe two. Those are the real conversations happening in a household across New Zealand. And if we genuinely want the right people to have children, and by that I mean people who want to raise them in a loving, secure home and give them the best possible start in life, then the answer isn't just an election sweetener. The answer is creating an economy where young families feel financially secure enough to actually make that step naturally. Interesting, National Labour and Act of War poured cold water on the proposal. Prime Minister this very morning put it pretty plainly to Mike Hosking.
1: It actually is proven globally it doesn't work. And, you know, paying people to have children versus actually supporting families with family boosts and working for families and extended parental leave and compulsory super and baby bonuses is a much better way to go than trying to pay people for having kids.
0: ACT leader David Seymour also points to international evidence suggesting these schemes simply don't work, arguing housing affordability and reliable health, childcare, and far more important. Labour has come into the argument as well. They say overseas experience shows cash incentives don't significantly lift birth rates and says families need affordable housing, better healthcare, well-paid jobs and relief from the cost of living. Even one parent that was quoted in the story, Kathy Burrows, summed it up perfectly. She said, isn't worrying about an extra maternity leave or another payment, that's not going to change anything for them. She's worrying about buying groceries. She said she'd love a second child, but doesn't believe her family could have the life they want if they had a second child. To me, that's the heart of this debate. If the government really wants New Zealand to lift birth rate, stop trying to bribe them into having babies. Build an economy where young people can afford a home, meet the weekly bills, feed the family, and feel confident about the future. And the other thing they got us talking this morning is why not invest more money into supporting families wanting to have children with IVF? To me, there are so many more options than just bribing them to have babies. Make having a child easier and cheaper, and more people will choose to have children because they genuinely want to, not because there's a check attached to it. What do you make?
2: Nick Mills.
0: What do you make of this? Let me know. 0800 80 10 80 or text me 92 92. Should the proposed $5,000 go elsewhere, or is this the way to get our population growth up? Give me a call. Let's get started on this. Would it change any of your family's thoughts about having an extra child if they got $5,000, which is really only $1,400 over the three-year period, more than they're getting now? 13 minutes past nine. Let's get into it. Let's have a chat.
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7: Nick, the bottom line is that we must increase our birth rate and do it without importing heaps of undesirables. We only want selective immigration of needed skills. We need to return to the family unit like it was when you and I were kids. Family dinner together around the dining room table would be a good start instead of on your lap in front of TV. At least Winston is making us talk and think. And you're right. And Winston's getting the publicity, which is actually more important to him. You know, you think about that. I mean, that's what he really, really, really wants. He wants the publicity, doesn't he? In Wellington, Nick, you can't afford both your children and your water bill. Yeah, well, we were talking about that to Andrew Little when he comes in at 10 o'clock this morning. Good morning, Carol.
8: Yes, good morning, Nick. In regard to paying people to have babies, as a nurse midwife, in 73, November, they brought in the DPB. And within months, we had young women coming in who had deliberately got pregnant. And the most common comment was, why should I have to go out to work when I can stay at home and be paid to stay at home? And we would say, babies are not dolls. They're a 24/7 lifetime commitment. And we had hundreds come through over the years. At that stage, you had to have a child under 5 to stay on the DPB. They'd say, Carol, we'll see you in about 4 years. And they did. We then, much later on, when we started the Working for Families, I think it was, I had the privilege of caring for quite a lot of immigrant women, and their next child was 16 to 18 years old, and they were with child, and I would say, oh, this is a lovely surprise, and they replied invariably, if the government is going to pay us to have children, we will have more children. And then we've got them paying, I mean, the $5,000 is probably just going to cover the cost of nappies. But it's we have been paying people, and I have looked after people who made comment about they were going to love their babies. They weren't going to be like them, who they knew and were clearly made to understand that the only reason they were born was for the extra income the parents were going to get. It's crazy.
7: I mean, is this going to make you think this is going to make some difference? You think people are going to have children, Carol, just for the extra $5,000?
8: That's what we've seen over the time when they've brought in these different things. And I'm thinking, I mean, you really need to want that child, and you really need to sit down and say, what are you going to sacrifice to be able to afford that child? But there are thousands of youngsters, or now adults in New Zealand, who the only reason they exist is for the income that they got from you and me.
7: So what can we do if we don't offer a financial reward? I think it's a dumb idea too, Carol. I think it's a stupid idea.

0: I think that really, if you really wanted to make a difference, you'd make the economy better so people could live a better lifestyle. And you know what? With that, they would have kids because they'd want to.
1: Yes. And that was, should be the way we should go. We shouldn't put a carrot in front of them because how long is that? I mean, if we get 18 months down the track and they decide the country can't afford it, and they lose the $2,500 that they would have got for the next half of the year, what are they going to do? You know?
0: Someone's just texted, Carol, I think it's down your track a little bit. Someone said the wrong people will be having children, and that's a concern.
1: Oh, absolutely.
0: I mean, there's no right or wrong person to have a child. I'm not trying to label that, but the people that I want to have children are people that want to actually raise a child.
1: Yes, and there are a lot of people that we have seen over the years that we have, in conversation with the team, saying these people shouldn't be allowed to take that baby home. This family should not be able to take that. And, you know, invariably they end up on the news because the baby's been battered or killed or whatever. There are a lot of people who should not be having children.
0: Yeah. You know, one of my favourite topics is when people are, you know, telling you that they're pregnant or their wife's pregnant. I say, congratulations, fantastic. You know, and if it's their first child, I'll say, you do not know how your life is going to change. And they go, 6 months after the baby's born, they're ringing me up and saying, how did you know that?
1: I said, yes, yeah. And they often say, my life will not change.
0: Yeah, they
1: actually, it already has.
0: They do. You're right. You're so right. They say, oh, not me. I've got it down pat. I've got it. There is no such thing as easy bringing up children. No such thing, is there?
1: No, it's a huge job and it's a huge responsibility, and holding out a carrot of $5,000 for 3 years, you've still got another $200,000 to find to get them to adulthood.
0: Yeah, and the right way.
1: Yes.
0: Carol, lovely to talk to you. Thank you for your call. It's 22 minutes past 9, 0800 80 10 80. Is this, like Carol says, and I've been thinking that, but I've been very careful how I've worded it. Are the wrong people, as in the people that really don't want to bring children into the world, but think of, hey, if I can get the DPP, if I can get this $5,000, suddenly I'm getting looked after. I don't have to. And I've got one older child. She can help me look after this young child. Is that what we're steering towards? For me, we are 23 minutes past 9, 0800 80 10 80.
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0: Yeah, and the list goes on, doesn't it? He was going to sort out Minor Pacifica. He was going to sort out a couple of other things. You're not wrong on that. Now, I can hear you say, give me some stats. Give me some facts. Okay. Eligibility. At least one parent must be a New Zealand citizen. That means have a New Zealand passport, right? And why New Zealand First are saying it's needed? Because the falling birth rate. Births to a New Zealand citizen in 2006, there was 52,000. That's a big number. In 2006. 2025, you know how many it is? 36,000. That is a massive drop. You know, when you think about it, you know, when you look at the fertility rate, it's 1.53 births per woman. Replacement is what we need to keep it all even keel is 2.1. Birth trends. Birth to non-New Zealand citizens. That's people just living here. 2006, 8,001. 2025, 14,380. New Zealand births to New Zealand citizens fell from 87% of births in 2006 to 72% in 2025. Think about that. The cost, I mean, if you want to know the overall cost, what they are estimating, what New Zealand First, whether you want to trust that or not, that's your decision to make. They estimate the cost around about $400 million a year once fully brought in. New Zealand First says it will be funded from the government operated baselines. Now, there's another question here, really, isn't it? The reason they want more children is so there's more people paying tax. Am I right or am I wrong? That's what the baseline is. New Zealand citizens, which we want more New Zealand citizens, right? We all want that. Why? And that's not a racist comment. That's just the real comment that we want more New Zealanders living in New Zealand. So if we're paying out all that money, $400 million, and it doesn't get a result, then we don't have more people paying tax. It's not going to work. And if you want to look at trends worldwide, they aren't working. And other countries have done it, and they haven't had the success or anything like success. So think about it. Do you actually believe that this is actually a good idea? I mean, am I wrong on this? It's just one of those things that I think to myself, why are we doing this story when we know, A, it might not happen with Winston, and B, it's just Winston getting more publicity? We're doing the story because I sincerely believe that it's wrong. It's not going to create anything other than paying out some people who really probably shouldn't be having more children to have more children. They think it is a cash injection. And really, it's only $14,000 over 3 years more than you're going to get. But to some people, that's a lot of money. And to some people, they would make the decisions based on that. And will they be good parents long term? And will the outcome for those children be good long term? Well, you can guess my answer to that. And it starts with an N and ends with an O. 29 minutes past 10, 9. Don't forget, Andrew Little, Wellington Mayor, joins us at 10 o'clock this morning for his monthly catch-up. He will be taking your calls and we will be talking about amalgamation because the clock is ticking.
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6: Chris joins the show by text. He said, Nick, we already pay people to have children via benefits, etc. If you want to have a child, then you know that your child will be loved and cared for their whole life. 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What sort of people need money to have a child? That tells me exactly the type of parents they would be. Look at our stats in New Zealand regarding welfare of children. It's disgusting, and we don't want to subject more babies to this type of lifestyle. Chris could not agree with you more.
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7: 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The Prime Minister is uncertain whether a comment he made suggesting struggling businesses need to be adult was him overspeaking or whether his words were just misinterpreted. The Police College Director says there's been a large expression of interest from Australian cops for the next accelerated course. And fundraising efforts are underway by local company Baron Hasselhoff's to build a new chocolate factory in central Wellington. Mainly fine weather today in the capital with nor'westerlies. And Liam Dan on why it's too late for the economy to save National now. Read that column at nzherald.co.nz.
6: Right, we're talking right now, if you are listening to the show, the idea that Winston Peters has come up, New Zealand First has come up, paying basically $5,000 a year to families to have a child. Wants to have more Kiwis, citizens, passport holders, New Zealanders, to have more children. I think it's a dumb, silly idea, but I am talking about it. Roger, good morning.
8: Yeah, good morning. How are you?
6: Great, thank you.
8: Hey, look, there has been a change. I remember when I was growing up, we had four kids in our family. We lived in Avalon, and we had a big garden, and, you know, it was good to be a kid back then. Then it was my turn. We only had a couple. A lot of it came down to, money. We had to work hard and give the kids a good, upbringing, I suppose. But nowadays, a lot of women want to have a career, so that delays, childbirth. Then sometimes they get to a point where it's probably too late. So, again, the $5,000 has got nothing to do with, whether you're going to have kids or not. And the other thing too, Nick, worldwide, the birth population around the world is dropping hugely. Some countries are, I think Japan's one of the worst, whereas people just don't want to have kids. So, again, you've got to fight with that. And also the cost, if you want to have a mortgage or your young family, mum, dad, and you want to have a couple of kids and buy a house, unless you're on a really, really good salary, that's virtually impossible.
6: And who would actually want to do that anyway with the world the way it is? I know lots of women, lots and lots of women, that I'm reasonably close to, that have no intention of having children, don't want to have children. It's not part of what they want to do.
8: Yeah, because they want to have, again, a lot of them want to have a career.
6: A lot of them want to have a life too, want to travel, want to do other things,
8: So that's what you're up against. So, again, it's changed from when I was a kid to when we had kids. To now. So, again, I don't know what the issue is, but, again, it's just so much happening. Like, I'll give an example. I was in a mate's place on Sunday, and he just got his water bill thing. It was about $2,000-something, and he hasn't even had his bloody, the I know the other thing hooked up as well, which is probably going to be another cost. He's going, well, I've got to find money for all that as well. So he's already got a couple of kids.

0: but it's just another lot of money he has to find. And that's the issue you've got. It's just money, money, money. That's the biggest thing is, can I afford to have a kid?
1: I don't think, I mean, right now, I mean, I've got kids that are at that age, you know, right now they don't look at anything. I mean, they've got a couple of kids. Would they have another kid? Would love to have another kid. But I bet you that making that decision that they can't afford to have another child. Cannot afford it. Because, you know, after two kids, you've got to have a bigger car, don't you?
0: Oh, and the other thing too, I was lucky, you know, I travelled the world for about 10 years just pissing around and just having a good time. A lot of people would like to do that, but they can't do both. It all comes down to money. And like I say, I think kids would be, a lot of people out there would be great parents, but it just comes down to the dollar. And whether you throw $5,000 at it or $10,000, it's that, you know, you've been a parent, it's that every day, getting up, looking after the kids, taking them to the doctor, you know, getting them this, clothes, you know, the day in, day out stuff. That's the hardest part.
1: Yeah, and $5,000 a year for 3 years is not going to influence that decision at all. All it's going to do is, you know, when someone probably gets pregnant and thinks, oh, you know, I can get another $5,000, aren't they?
0: Yeah, not thinking about the child, all they're thinking about the money. And we had that back in my day. A lot of women got pregnant just to get onto the, DPB or whatever the hell it was. And they were spinning out kids left, right and centre. And then you find all the dramas we had with kids that were abused. So, again, it's a big thing being a parent, and it's a big thing to decide to have kids. Huge thing.
1: Yeah.
0: So, again, it's that's what the results we've got now.
1: Yeah, you're right. You're 100% right. It's not a plan that I want to see brought into action. And I don't think it will. I don't believe it will. Do you?
0: No, I don't think so. Parents will have kids when they're ready to have kids, financially, emotionally. You know, they'll decide to have kids. Just throwing money at them and going to have kids. See, in China, when they had the one-child policy, if you had more than one child, you were fined. Now it's the other way around. They're encouraging women to have more than one kid because their population's falling.
1: It's a worldwide thing, you know. I think women have different interests, and I totally support it. I really do. Roger, thank you for your call. Always good to chat. I hope you have a great Monday. Have a happy Monday. A text just came in. It said, hi, I'm 25 and would love to have four children one day. Why does it always 25-year-olds that say they want to have four children? You know, it's the younger they are, the more children they want to have. Trust me on that one, right? More hope, says Grace in my ear. Would love to have four children one day. But that's a long way off with the cost of living. A cash payment doesn't cover the real cost of raising a child. It's like being given a car and still having to pay for tyres, servicing, repairs, fuel and everything else. A child is a lifelong financial commitment. I think it would be really help. It would really help families who genuinely want to have children, but I'm also concerned it would all put more pressure on child services. If somebody has kids for the money, unfortunately, I do believe that will happen. That's a great text, and I totally agree. If someone is having children for money, that's exactly the wrong thing we want in New Zealand. 20 minutes to 10, reminding you that Wellington Mayor Andrew Little is joining us at 10 o'clock.
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1: A lot of people simply do not want to bring people into the world the way it is. Now, that's a really good text, because that's the way I've been thinking since we decided to do this topic this morning. That's the one thing that keeps ringing around in my head. Why, if I was a young person now, if I was 25 in a loving, fantastic, amazing relationship, loved my wife to death, everything was fantastic, I would not want to take a risk of the world that the way it is to bring someone into the world. I wouldn't. And I really mean that. I think that it's terrifying. I look at my grandkids and I go, wow, it's scary. It really scares me. And I think a lot of people think that way. It's another texter has texted saying, ironic that we're concerned about people having children for government payments, and yet the government wants to have kids for taxes. I'm feeling the love, not, says that texter. Deborah, good morning and welcome to the show.
11: Thank you, Nick. So, yeah, it does stir the heart, Nick. It stirs the heart. So my heart gets stirred like this. I love babies. I love toddlers. I love them. I love children. I do. I was a school teacher and I was a teacher of new entrant children. I was a new entrant teacher. I had children of my own. I absolutely love them. I love watching the way they move, the way they grow, the joy of breastfeeding, the joy of teaching little toddlers to walk, and the joy with the child going, "Oh, are you walking?" And it's something, I'm going to say this, Nick, there's something within us human beings, especially women, that love babies, toddlers and children. And I think today that other guy who spoke, I think he is the one just before. I thought he spoke very well. He was the one who he had grown up in a four-child family. But
1: Roger. Can I just ask you, Deborah, because this is interesting, mate. I grew up in a four-child family as well. How many children did you have in your family?
11: Two.
1: Wow.
11: But then I had four myself. But so I just want to say, Nick, within us, and I think women more, Roger was saying, you know, some of the women of today, they want to have a career or they want to have a great time. But then often those women, a few years later, think, oh, I wish I'd had a baby. Because I'm saying there's something in us women, I think it's an amazing thing within us women that wants to keep the human race going. I think that a lot of women who want to have careers, I think they're denying a part of themselves, which is in existence, which is, I want to have a baby. I love a baby. I'd love to have a baby. And I know this. I was a school teacher, but I stopped working when I got pregnant. And then I moved into a new realm of life, not being a teacher, but looking after my children. And, you know, I had friends, we had coffee mornings with our children and our babies, and we'd all ooh and ah, and we'd also do neat things, our husband and I, we'd put them in the car and we'd go camping, and you can have a baby and still have a great, great time.
1: You know what, though, Deborah, and I don't want you to take this the wrong way, those days are not there now. You know, they're not there. They're not there. They just can't afford to pick up the kids and go out camping for a couple of weeks because they'll lose money and they can't make the mortgage payment, or they can't pay the insurance bill, or they

0: Now I've got a water bill that they can't pay.
1: Let me speak. I've got a son who's got two or three children, and they do. They pack them up and they go out to some place and have a great little weekend holiday. My son does it. And I think, Nick, if we speak negatively, we're going to stop the human race continuing. But if we speak positively about the joys, and sometimes, Nick, I've spoken to some people on the phone because I work for a certain area, and that this young man said, no, we can't take that. We can't do that because we're saving for a house. We're not even giving each other birthday presents. We're not giving each other Christmas presents. So, look, they have decided to take a firm, hard approach on their own lives. They're going to save money so they could get a house. And I bet if they want a child, they'll be thinking, it's terrible, isn't it? I might give you one birthday present, darling. I'm not going to give you five. I'm saying, Nick, children are beautiful, and sometimes, we didn't have a beautiful couch, my husband and I. We had an old second-hand couch, and the young people of today think they've got to have a dishwasher and every other thing. I am telling everyone, deny yourself a bit and enjoy the joys of having babies, Deborah, children and toddlers.
0: Deborah, my biggest concern out of this conversation was what you weren't sure whether your son had two or three children.
1: No, that's not true. I know exactly how
0: you
1: many
0: said
1: children
0: he's got.
1: He's
0: two
1: got.
0: Or three children, quote unquote.
1: I got three. No, hey. What I meant was, Nick, don't split hairs, you ridiculous person. What I meant was, when he had two children, he and his wife went out camping, or they borrowed somebody's house or something like that. And now that he's got three, they do it. That's what I meant.
0: Oh, okay.
1: But anyway, I'm encouraging everyone.
0: So you're encouraging to get Winston babies. Peter's checkbook out. You want him to get the checkbook out and have more?
1: No, I don't. No, I think what Christopher Luxon said was good. You know, you can do it. Just be like the couple who denied themselves Christmas presents and presents.
0: Yeah. You know what?
1: Have a good day, Nick.
0: Thank you, Deborah. Most people that are having children will be denying something because it's expensive in time. It's you have to deny. You deny a hell of a lot of yourself to have children. I don't think there's any question. I don't want to put people off having children. Children, my children, are the greatest thing that I've ever achieved. Not even close to an argument. But it's hard work and expensive. Brent, good morning.
2: Yeah, good morning, Nick. Look, Nick, there's nothing dumb about having kids. I heard you say it was a dumb idea. I don't know whether you're referring to the money or the kids.
0: No, but I was talking about Winston's idea of paying for it.
2: I thought you might have been. Well, the state can assist in encouraging couples to have children. We've got to do something. The whole world is in trouble. Japan has had to export much of its manufacturing to other Asian countries because they haven't got enough people to work. China, by the end of this century, will be down to half a billion, from over a billion now to half, because they've got no more people running out. And all what we would consider higher breeding countries are now, India is not a higher breeding country anymore. So many of what we used to refer to as the third world countries don't breed high anymore. And, of course, we certainly don't. So without an investment into the future, because how many times have you heard people and shopkeepers moaning, oh, we haven't got the customers. Well, where do the customers come from? They're children. They grow up to be consumers. And without an investment in the future, and you referred to I wouldn't want to bring a child in this world. Since when has this world ever been a safe place?
0: Yeah, you're right. And someone also texts that in. I mean, when I was a kid, you were worried about nuclear wars. So,
2: exactly.
0: It's always been a problem, isn't it?
2: Yeah, it's always been a problem. I think, look, that other lady she referred to, the caller before, the bloke saying, oh, women want careers. State investment will help. There needs to be a massive cultural change. The idea of, oh, women want to have careers until they get to 40 and they go, oh, biological clock's ticking, I wish I'd love it. And they realise, well, what fulfills in life is not the wonderful holiday you have in France or something, but in actual fact, having children and watching them grow up and giving you grandchildren is actually the most fulfilling. And that we try to have it all, it's just not the reality. And now we're reaping the consequences of, I think educated women has been the best thing because they make better parents when women are educated.

0: But the cost is our future. Children are they grow up to buy houses. And I mean, I live here in Masterton, and over the last 20 odd years, we've had several schools closed out because there's no children to go on.
1: Wow.
0: And there's parts of Japan with suburbs that have closed down because of all old people. The only thing they have is a pharmacy and a doctor and a shop that opens, a cafe that opens once a month in some cases.
1: So, yeah, I saw that when I was doing the research for this, Brent, I saw that Japan has 1.4 children per woman, far below the 2.1 required. I mean, it's a worldwide trend, isn't it?
0: Worldwide, exactly.
1: So we're not going to do anything.
0: We're going to die out.
1: We're not going to. Sorry, I'm over talking. You go, Brent. Sorry.
0: Yeah. I'm just going to say, and Winston Peters' idea is an encouragement. Now, that, I'm going to say something a little bit controversial here. Now, he said that unless you're a citizen, you don't, at least one parent is a citizen, you don't get it. Which I agree with, because we don't want the New Zealand taxpayer paying for foreigners to come here and have children. So we don't want that. But here's another thing, is that we there was a stat that came out, I think it was last week or week before in the news. It's always been known anyway that single parents are struggling the most economically, right? So therefore, we encourage it to say restrict the payments to couples who are married.
1: Oh, you can't do that.
0: Yeah, I knew that would happen.
1: I know, yeah. But you're right. I mean, you can't do that. What happens if they break up the next day, the next week? You can't do that, Brent. But, I mean, I see where your logic is. Deborah, has she talked to young women today? Our daughter has well travelled and has a good job, except, but does not see herself settling down and having children. It is what it is. Plus, they don't want to bring children into the world. Chris, you're right, Chris. And we've talked about that all the time. They don't want to have children and bring kids into the world. It is 7 minutes to 10.

0: bring kids into the world. It is 7 minutes to 10.
1: Coffee? The usual?
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0: Another text that I've failed to read out. Good morning. Absolute question mark, question mark, question mark. Giving an unaffordable handout to increase our birth rate. Once it finishes, they will require more handouts because they have not learned how to manage without it. We're an educated society in which we decide our future path. If we can't afford children, we wait until or can make it happen. We don't do it through economics. And education decides birth rate is. Handouts encourage more handouts, says Ted. Coming up in the next hour, Wellington Mayor Andrew Little joins me in the studio. I really want to have a big discussion on amalgamation because the clock's running out. I think it finishes this week, end of this week. They've got to make their decision next Monday. They've got to have their decisions and they've got to have a place. And Ken Laban was on the show on Friday, had a bit of a chat about the amalgamation. He thought it has to be, well, not he didn't think it was going to has to be, but he said he thinks it's going to be bigger rather than smaller, and you're either at the table or on the menu. Interesting if you're Upper Hutt. Interesting if you're Kapiti. More about that the next hour, but you better stay tuned. There's some big news.
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8: Good morning, it's 10 o'clock, 13 degrees in Wellington. I'm Max Toll. The Prime Minister can't decide whether a comment he made suggesting struggling businesses need to be adult was him overspeaking or whether his words were just misinterpreted. Christopher Luxon said businesses had a parent-child mentality. At a Rotorua business function on Friday, he told the gathering he didn't wait for the government when he was Air New Zealand's boss. Luxon told Mike Hosking this morning he may have overspoken, but he's also generally disappointed with how his comments have been received.
9: There was generally no intent to cause offence, but it was quite a long conversation. That was a piece of it. I fully acknowledge, you know, I said up front, I'm a great admirer of business people.
8: A coroner's inquest is underway into the death of a 25-year-old primary school teacher in Wellington Harbour. Isaac Levings drowned in 2023 after becoming separated from his friends after a concert, falling in the water. Tobias McIntosh is at the Wellington District Court.
10: Levings' body was found 2 days later, one of a string of deaths in the harbour over several years. A previous coronial ruling criticised the Wellington City Council's handling of safety issues in the area and the risk of pedestrians falling into the water. Councillors voted against the idea of permanent safety barriers last year.
8: A coroner is meanwhile not recommending banning a dangerous arrest technique, despite requests from the family of a man it killed. In 2021, 65-year-old Peter Tuohy died after a Levin police officer tried restraining him with the technique, which resembles a rugby spear tackle. Jordan Dunn has more.
11: Coroner Heather McKenzie's findings released today say Tuohy died of complications from blunt force trauma in the head and neck, with a cervical spinal fracture and spinal cord injury. McKenzie says she has no evidential foundation to recommend banning a single leg takedown, as called for by Tuohy's whānau.
8: Police themselves have already altered their training. Optimism, a funding shake-up, will encourage more Kiwis into teaching. Education Minister Erica Stanford is investing $20 million in a program paying student teachers to learn on the job. The money comes from an underused relocation grant for overseas early childhood teachers. Rural School Leadership Association President Andrew King told Mike Hosking, investing in local teachers brings many benefits.
12: They're already in the community. They're often working in the school already as a teacher aide, so they know how the school functions, the culture of the school, and the sorts of things that they're going to need to train. They've already had a touch of experience on.
8: The police college director says there's been a large expression of interest from Australian cops for the next accelerated course here. Four ex-Australian officers have now graduated alongside Kiwi recruits. The course is a 10-week accelerated training course focusing more on New Zealand legislation. Superintendent Sam Keat says it's great to have officers come readily equipped with the nuts and bolts of policing.
13: A key part that we're really proud of this course was we focused on making sure we could support them to transition to our style of policing.

0: and what our communities, what our frontline expects from them as well.
1: And fundraising efforts are underway to build a new chocolate factory in central Wellington. Chocolate company Baron Hasselhoff's is launching a Pledge Me campaign seeking between $360,000 and $600,000 to begin the project at the old Red Square Bar building off Courtney Place. I'm Max Toll. 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
3: Newstalk ZB Sports Dame Nolene Todua has completed a stunning netball turnaround 11 months after being suspended as Silver Ferns coach. She's led New Zealand to gold at the Commonwealth Games with a 56-48 win over Jamaica to conclude an unbeaten campaign in Glasgow. Todua has been asked on the Mike Hosking Breakfast whether she agrees with the redemption rhetoric.
4: I've been hearing that by quite a few people, and honestly, I think the last time I spoke to you, we talked about it being sweet. So I'm staying on that line, and it is sweet. It's so cool.
3: The victory marks New Zealand's first Commonwealth Games win in 16 years and first major tournament victory since the 2019 World Cup. And New Zealand's oldest athlete at Glasgow is heading home with extra luggage. Julie O'Connell has claimed silver in the para bowls pairs on Commonwealth Games debut at the age of 67. Her playing partner, Terry Blackburn, is 35 years her junior. O'Connell's told Sky she's found a friend for life.
5: If there's only one thing I've got out of bowls is meeting her and playing with her. It's been an absolute privilege. And hopefully, if I can stay fit and healthy at my age, we might have more to come.
3: The men's para pair of Mark Noble and Kurt Smith will also return with a silver medal. Hawke's Bay have opened their NPC rugby account with a 52-33 win over hosts Wellington. Their coach Brock James has welcomed how they applied themselves while a man down.
6: Pleased that we held in and we managed to find our way out of that kind of tough period there. Made it a little bit difficult, but something we've spoken a little bit about as well around momentum and how we get it back when we lose it. So yeah, some good adjustments made out there.
3: A bonus World Rally Championship drive for Hayden Patton. He's been called up by Hyundai for the WRC event in Paris at the end of this month. The offer marks Patton's fourth crack at the top level this season after finishes of 11th in Monte Carlo, 3rd in Croatia and 7th in Japan.
7: Super excited to finally get a chance on gravel with the Rally 1 car. It was never in the initial plan this year. You know, our original contract was for the 3-tarmac rally, so obviously we've been pushing to have that opportunity on gravel, which is where we feel comfortable, where I think things are going to happen and click a little bit easier.
3: Gravel is the surface upon which he became the first New Zealander to win a WRC round at Rally Argentina in 2016. I'm Adam Cooper, that's Newstalk ZB News and Sport to 6 past 10. Wellington Mornings with Nick Mills is back next with Mayor Andrew Little live in studio.
2: Newstalk ZB Wellington, time saver traffic.
8: 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Good morning on State Highway 1, city bound. 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On State Highway 2, mostly completely free flowing too. 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
1: Quite a nice day today. Warmish as well. Nor'westerlies. Mostly fine, apart from a little bit of cloud. And then the temperature drops into tomorrow. Tomorrow, occasional rain in the morning. Some snow even possible, lowering to 300 metres in the afternoon. Stronger southerlies. Wednesday, mostly cloudy with showers and again, possible snow. Currently, it's about 14 degrees in Kapiti and Porirua, 13 in the Hutt Valley and Lyell Bay, 12 degrees in Wainuiomata and 13 degrees in the CBD.
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9: 7 minutes past 10, as he does once a month, sticks to his word. Wellington Mayor Andrew Little joins us for an hour. And by the way, 0800 80 10 80, he'll take your calls, your questions. Keep them to topic, please. If we're on a topic, please keep it to topic. We'll give you a chance later on if you want to add something into it. Morning, Andrew.
10: Morning, Nick.
9: How are you?
10: Yeah, good. Nice to have these sunny days.
11: These sunny weekends.
9: It's a big, big, big week for you.
11: It is going to be a big week, big decision, particularly on amalgamation, whether that happens and what the future might look like. Yeah, so
9: whether that happens, we'll get to that in a second. Sure, sure. I mean,

0: it's going to happen.
1: The government wants it to happen, and they've given us a way to do that. It does require discussion between councils, and we've been working on that pretty intensely in the last 3 months. So Carlton and the Wairarapa made their decision last week, but all the other councils in the Greater Wellington region are making their decisions this week, so it's a big week.
0: Making their decisions. Now, I got the impression, Lower Hutt Mayor Ken Layman was on Friday Faceoff on Friday, and he said at the table or on the menu.
1: Yeah.
0: What does that mean?
1: Yeah, I think that's about saying, because the government has said basically, you come up with something that gives us confidence, you know what you're talking about, and then we'll give you the right to work out the fine detail. Or if you can't do that, then we will tell you what's going to happen. So it's either you're at the table discussing, or we'll do it to you, you're on our menu. I think that's what he's saying. And that is the choice. That is the choice, okay, for council.
0: I can't bear to tease it, waste my time on it. It's going to be a lot bigger than we thought. I mean, to be fair on you, to me, and I've been telling people this, you looked me straight in the eye and you said, well, even Hora Whenua are talking to us at the moment. And I went, oh my gosh. I mean, let's cut to it. It's going to be a lot bigger than we ever thought it was going to be.
1: It's going to come down to what ministers decide. They've given us a set of criteria. I think the criteria point to a bigger region. But look, you know, Wairarapa councils, they've been talking about it. Their mayors, obviously, there's a view, I think, strongly held in Wairarapa that Wairarapa should have their own unitary authority, just them, not attached to Wellington. I think there are some issues with that because there is quite a big cross-subsidy. It goes out of Wellington, literally out of Wellington City, into Wairarapa for transport, for environmental management and all that sort of stuff. But look, we'll see where things get to this week. On Friday...
0: You're being politically correct. I mean, the word is that it's Hora Whenua, it's Kapiti, it's Wairarapa, and Upper Hutt can scream as much as they want. They're going to be there. Lower Hutt, Wellington. It's a big region.
1: What I'm trying to do is not get ahead of the process, because each council has to make their own decision and there'll be a variety of views. The idea is then this Friday, all the mayors will come together. We'll sift through all the different resolutions that come out of each of the different councils, work out what we put up to ministers. Then it's for ministers to decide. For me, this is really getting through the starting gate.
0: But
1: if we get through the gate, then we get the chance to do the details.
0: I think you're playing it politically correct. I think that you and I both know, because you said on the show that you, when I suggested the size, you looked at me and said it could be bigger than that. So it's obviously been on the table for a long time. You've said on the show before that Hora Whenua was interested. We know Kapiti are trying to puff their chest. So Hora Whenua's got to make a decision whether it sticks with Wellington and Kapiti and comes this way or goes to Palmerston. Word is they want to come with you. You've already said that. Wairarapa might want as much as they want, and I understand why and fully back them why, but they can say that. They're on the menu. They're on the menu if they're not at the table.
1: Well, the idea is that once we get through this thing, whatever they decide, ministers will then decide what happens. Then if the ministers say, actually, Wairarapa has got to be in, then we have the talk. I hope I've conducted myself in a way that has retained enough goodwill that whatever the minister's decisions are, we then are able together and talk around the table. So
0: let's be honest here. I mean, you would not be having this conversation if you didn't know that's what you've got that from somewhere, because no one's just coming up with this idea of it being bigger. I mean, how big is too big?
1: Oh, well, I mean, but it's not the bottom half of the North Island, if that's what you're...
0: I should say,
1: Hora Whenua a couple of weeks ago said, look, we're now talking to our partners to our north and to our east. So they're not... It's highly unlikely they would be part of a Wellington deal.
0: Oh, you think that they'll go Palmerston, they'll go north rather than south?
1: That's what they indicated, yeah. So they, look, Hora Whenua was...
0: What made them change their mind? Did they get your figures?
1: No. They've been sitting around the table. I think that they've been talking to others as well. They've been sitting around other tables, and I think they've decided that their best interests lie with elsewhere in their region. So that's kind of where that's at.
0: Nice. What about Kapiti?
1: Kapiti's still around the table. I don't want to get it. They've got to speak for themselves.
0: Well, they can. I mean, at the end of the day, we don't want you to say that they've got to be in. You're not saying that. Yeah. You're just saying that, like, look, it looks like you have to be stupid if you're not hearing all the stuff around that they want bigger, but they want it much bigger than we first thought.

0: think the argument, if you look at the government's criteria, they want, it's got to align with the new planning laws, but actually it's all about what arrangement, you know, how the way people live their lives, the way labour markets work, all that sort of stuff. The way that operates in Wellington is our labour market is drawn right from up to Kapiti, from Wairarapa. People come into, and largely into the city. So there's that. And then the way people live their lives, people play their sport. They might live in Wellington. They'll play their sport in Hutt. They'll go up the coast. They'll go over the hill, or not so much over the hill. But people will take their holidays over the hill. They've got holiday homes over the hill, all that sort of stuff. So
1: and the transport.
0: The economies are integrated. And the transport is totally integrated, comes from those far reaches into Wellington. So all those things point to a bigger region. But in the end, the way the process is, council's got to make that decision themselves.
1: I mean, it makes a little bit of, I mean, someone like me freaks out. I mean, I'm sure there's a lot of listeners that are thinking, shit, this is too big. This is getting out of control again. But when you actually, and Ken Laban said exactly the same thing, when you actually put the transport, public transport, and you put that all, it almost makes perfect sense, doesn't it?
0: I think there's a lot that makes sense. I think the big worry is people think, well, you have this, you know, look at Auckland, big area, big population, and a council that feels distant from everybody. So that's, I think, a lot of the discussion has been about how do you make sure people feel connected to their elected representatives? And I think, and that's still a big question to answer even after we get through this week and put up a proposal. I think if ministers approve a Wellington region, whatever that might look like, the big talking point is going to be how do you get good representation so people feel connected and the people making decisions about communities are well connected to
1: the community. It's a great segue because that's what I want to ask you next, but I'll take a break first. Wellington Mayor Andrew Little with us. We're talking amalgamation because the word is, and I'm not getting in denial, I'm getting a softly approach around it from Andrew Little, but the word is that it's, and I probably heard incorrectly, that it was Horowhenua and Wairarapa, but we've been told that Wairarapa's a no.
0: No, Horowhenua.
1: Sorry, Horowhenua's a no. We'll come back and we'll ask how it's going to work. How does it work? 15 minutes past 10.
2: 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So pick up a pack of Act 2 today.
3: You meet them by accident, but it's no accident why people choose the Body Stable. The accident was somebody's handbag scraping your car outside a cafe. 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
4: If you've just jumped in your car or just joined the show, we've got Wellington Mayor Andrew Littleton, and we got the whole hour with him, but we really are concentrating on the amalgamation, because on Friday's face-off, Lower Hutt Mayor Ken Laban basically told us that it was going to be a lot bigger than we thought it was, and you're either at the table or on the menu. We've now found out that Horowhenua has walked away from the table. They don't want, and they will look to go and join up with North. So they haven't been at the latest meetings. Correct me if I'm...
5: That's correct.
4: So they haven't even been in the discussion. What a lot of us want to know, Andrew, is how it will work so that my auntie that lives in Upper Hutt still feels that she has a say in what goes on in Upper Hutt. How's the planning going for that?
5: Yeah, so we have, I mean, one of the things the ministers have said is we want to know what effective representation would look like with a bigger unitary authority. So we've looked at, we sort of operated on this principle of decisions that are region-wide being taken at that region-wide level. So your big planning decisions and the common services and functions that councils have, like, you know, issuing your dog licenses, your alcohol license, all that sort of stuff, that can all be kind of centralised and systematised and what have you. Then a different level for the more community-focused things like your community facilities, your swimming pools, even, you know, your streets, your local streets and roads, to have a level where decisions get made on those sorts of things by representatives who are close to those communities. So that's the principle we've been trying to work to. We've come up with this idea of community councils. There's a lot of detail. If we get approved to go into the Head Start thing by ministers, there's a lot of detail to work out. I know many of my Wellington colleagues have a view about, well, have we explored the more sort of Christchurch model, the ward system, where you have a lot of wards and so easier to get your representative and that sort of thing. So for me, the critical thing is whatever we put up to ministers, we leave open those options and a bit of flexibility about what things might look like. I think if Wired Upper were to be in, they'd need something like a community council. What happens across the rest of the region would have to be the subject of discussion. You know, Lower Hutt's got a clear view that actually we should have community councils across the region. I think a lot of discussion to be had and a lot more engagement with residents and ratepayers about that issue, but I'm confident we can find a good, effective representation structure where people feel connected to the representatives making the decisions that are relevant to them.
4: Okay, there's a couple of bigger questions here. Will there still be... I was going to say Upper Hutt, but that's a bad example because they're a bit grumpy. Will there still be a Lower Hutt City Council?
5: No, the idea is...
4: The council building. I mean, would I still go into Lower Hutt to get my permits or my liquor licensing or not?
5: Oh, I mean, the whole idea is unitary authorities. Then what happens with the real estate, the council real estate, that's an issue that would have to be figured out. But you'd imagine a whole lot of council services still have to be operated at a local level, so there'll be facilities dotted around the region. But look, that's a level of detail that had to be worked out.
4: I mean, have you not even discussed that, whether there would still be somewhere and someone at Upper Hutt to go and get a dog licence? Would there be just like an office of the area or something?
5: We haven't talked about it. I think the expectation is that, yes, there would be. You would want council officers dotted around and so that they are just still accessible. You can still see a warm human being if you're at a council issue.
4: One rule, one region?
5: That's the idea.
4: So they can't have different rules for dogs in Upper Hutt than you have?
5: No. That's the whole idea, the whole thing the government wants. And this is the new resource management law that gets passed in the next sort of few weeks, or this week, I think, is about streamlining that planning. So you don't have different rules for cities that are right next door to each other. You get consistent rules across a region. That's the critical objective of the whole exercise.
4: I know I'm sort of in the weeds here a little bit, but you know, you can't build a new house at Martinborough or something. There's no sewer. There's some talk that, you know, things are difficult. If they're under one rule, does that change?
5: Oh, look, there will still have to be relevant rules to areas like that where, you know, the water system is not as the same as it is, for example, in, you know, Hutt City or Wellington City. So there will be relevant rules for relevant areas, but in terms of building inspection and building standards and other sort of conditions of consents, there should be a much greater degree of consistency.

0: consistency across the whole region.
1: How do we keep local representation?
0: That's going to be, that's the question. So that's why we've talked about.
1: That's why I asked it.
0: Yeah. So that's why we've talked about things like these community councils as a level that sits under the overarching regional authority.
1: Would those positions be voted on, or how are you going to do that? I mean,
0: yeah, I think the proposal that's being developed assumes they'll be voted on, and then there's a question about, you know, how do you then get the link between that sub-regional level, we call it, to the regional level? Do you, does somebody elected on a committee or a board or a council or at the local level, does any of them automatically sit on the regional? All that sort of stuff. We've talked in preliminary sort of ways about that, but we don't. And there's no point in doing the detailed work on that, because it's all going to come down to numbers and population rates. I think, you know, the other...
1: But you must have to have a plan. Government's plan is the other question.
0: Well, the government doesn't have a plan. That's why they're saying, you tell us what it might look like. They want us to do the detailed work. Fair enough. I think, you know, the other parts of the Greater Wellington region are concerned that, you know, they would be outvoted by a big Wellington-dense population. And so they're proposing things like supermajorities. I think some of that thinking assumes that the old city boundaries remain. But there is an issue about a whole bunch of people located in the current Wellington city boundaries deciding things that might not be the right thing for other people in the region. So that's why where numbers fall, how numbers sit, how the numbers cut, that detail has still got to be worked out, and there's some big questions there.
1: Malcolm Gillies, obviously a very prominent Wellington businessman, Upper Hutt businessman, I suppose he'd like to be preferred to be called, even though he owns the Hurricanes, says he came up with an idea of one representative of each of the councils, just nothing on numbers, and then voting for five or six independents to go round that table. Could you see a system like that working, or would the numbers of the population of each base have to determine how many people you'd have around the table?
0: Yeah, I think there's two things. I think there's kind of a transition thing. As people get used to the idea that they have been clumped into a much bigger thing, they want some assurance about their voice isn't going to be lost. But I think it's wide open about what the ultimate decision-making structure might look like. Malcolm raises a good point, you know, keeping that connection between the local and the region and, you know, the overarching regional. I think the points that, you know, Wairarapa councils and Hutt City make about the community councils is very much part of that. The points that actually Wellington councillors make about having just a lot more wards than we have at the moment and getting representation through that way. I think there's a lot more to talk about than we've had time to. I mean, in fairness, we've had 3 months to pull everything together, get all the information, get some discussions going. What we put up to ministers will be very rudimentary, very preliminary. We need some more time to put ideas together, but actually to engage with the public as well. So there's a lot more water to go under this bridge, even if we get approved for Head Start.
1: Okay. I mean, we've got an election in 96 days or 95 days.
0: Yep.
1: If your team...

0: their signals I'm getting are that if it's underway, councils are doing stuff, then they're not going to turn all that back. That's as much as I know. And I expect close to the election they'll say something more specific, I expect. But at this point, I mean, and it's not for me as mayor or any mayor, in my view, to make sort of political gambles about what might or might not happen. The government of the day has given us this task. They've got the authority to do so. We are following their guidance, their guidelines, their decisions. We'll work with them because that's what we're required to do.
1: Do you think that the decision will be signed, sealed and delivered by the election?
0: They've said that we all put our proposals out this week or
1: Monday's deadline.
0: Yeah. And then they will make decisions in September. So they'll announce who's in Head Start, who's not. And then the idea is we then have to do the detailed work, then come up with a more or less final proposal in March next, by the end of March next year. So that's the program that this government's working to.
1: So what happens if Parise gets her way and she wants to stay alone? What do you think will be the on the menu?
0: Well, I mean, what Upart does is what Upart does, but they shouldn't be surprised that they will be considered as part of a bigger proposal. If ministers decide that there should be a bigger Wellington region and that they're part of it, then that's it, they're part of it. For me, the main thing is to make sure we preserve enough goodwill, even though these things are difficult and are challenging and cause a bit of tension, we preserve enough goodwill so that when we get further down the track, we're still all able to talk sensibly with each other about what the future looks like.
1: I'm still a little bit concerned where the plan came to make it so much bigger.
0: Mm.
1: It's just, is it a government thing?
0: Yeah, well, the whole start of this was the government was to get rid of regional councils. So the starting point is you look at the Greater Wellington Regional Council. It covers the councils in Wairarapa, five councils in Wellington, including Kapiti. So that's the starting point. And then it was, you know, what happens? Are they sensible things to take, include others, exclude anybody? So that's where the discussion has been. So it starts with the government prefers to have unitary councils, not councils plus regionals and all the rest, all the complexity that that creates. It's about, as they say, simplifying local government.
1: Now, you're a smart guy. What's your gut telling you? What is your when you put your head on your pillow and you know this is where we all sort of work things through.
0: Yeah.
1: Do you think that shit, this is a good idea, or shit, I think this is a bad idea?
0: No, I think there is merit to bigger unitary authorities, because I think in this day and age now, too, you know, you think about a region like Wellington, people don't think of Wellington City now in Wellington, they think of the region, and that's right. And you think about economic development, you think about putting an economic strategy together for the area, particularly tourism. Tourism takes us over the hill. You think about the work that Malcolm Gillies has done with his NZCIS and his Brewtown and all the rest of it. People in Wellington think about those as places to go to, or, you know, where to train, or where to take their professional sports teams and all the rest of it. So we are increasingly thinking of ourselves not within the current city boundaries. So I think anything that gives us the chance to think more coherently about that is good. But then there is preserving that community level of decision making, and so that decision makers are close as possible to where decisions are having an impact, and then we've got to get that balance right.
1: Is that not the same as I live in Miramar?
0: Yep.
1: So I've got my identity in Miramar, but I'm still part of Wellington?
0: Yeah, but people talk about the identity thing, and look, I get that, but actually, you know, 1989, big local government reform, the Wainui Mata separate council was rolled into Hutt City. Everybody knows Wainui Mata. Everybody thinks of Wainui Mata. Everybody knows Tawa. So there hasn't been a loss of identity.
1: No.
0: Everybody knows Johnsonville. So
1: no. There's
0: been no loss of identity. Those identities can remain. It's just about getting good administration, good organisation and good leadership for the region.
1: And some cost cutting.
0: And yeah, some rationalising costs and sort of keeping the cost down.
1: Take a short break and have some headlines. You are listening to Andrew Little, Wellington Mayor, and myself. We'll have a chat. And by the way, 0800 80 10 80, Andrew will take your calls. If you've got any questions or things that you think I haven't covered off, please give us a ring and ask Andrew direct. I do want to move on to some other things, but it's been an interesting chat. 31 minutes past, or 29 minutes to 11.
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9: With Relocate, New Zealand's experts in business relocations. A coroner's inquest is beginning this morning into the death of a 25-year-old primary school teacher who fell into Wellington Harbour. The Prime Minister says he wants to tackle disruptive classroom behaviour before it gets to the point of punishment. And Winston Peters is claiming other political parties are just jealous as they dismiss his latest election policy for parents. Mainly fine weather today in the capital with nor'westerlies. And Erica Stanford diverts $20 million from overseas teachers to in-class training for Kiwis. 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
10: Righto. Wellington Mayor Andrew Little with us now. How do I describe this? The water bills have arrived. Now, the first Te Aki Wai bills have landed in our computers or in our mailbox. Now, I described this to someone over the weekend. I thought it was quite funny, but I'll describe it to you this way as well. Almost luckily, I didn't know it was coming. Because if I knew it was coming, it would be like me looking at my letterbox for my school cert results to come through. I knew they were going to be bad, but I didn't know how bad they were going to be until I opened the envelope.
11: Yeah. I mean, we did spend several months, and I can't recall how many times on this program, Nick, I did say there would be a separate water bill, but there's a separate water bill. And we did say, I'm pretty sure I said on this program too, I know, because I got asked a question by a listener actually about this. So what currently the component of your old rates bill that covered water would be backed out of it, goes to your water bill, there'd be a bit of increase on both sides. But look, with the best intent, that communication exercise didn't hit home everywhere. People got the water bill. It caused anxiety. I'm certainly very sorry about that. I think the remaining question is, should we have sent the rates bills out first, which shows a big deduction, and then the water bills?
10: I think that wasn't easier.
11: The way we were able to do it, unfortunately. So
10: yeah, I think that would have been easy. Paul's just got a quick question about amalgamation, so we'll take Paul's question. Paul, good morning.
12: Good morning, Mayor Little.
11: Good morning, Paul.
12: Andrew, one of the points I think that's been missed from everybody, there's been a lot of ratepayer money spent in the whole region over many years now at trying to solve the problem that central government actually wanted one person to deal with to work out how they were going to liaise with the region. In Auckland, they've had Wayne Brown, or a mayor of Auckland for a long time. Christchurch, perhaps represented by only one person. But Wellington couldn't get its act together, and it doesn't seem to be happening now. It's not about

0: about regional councils being wiped out. It's about being able to have one person as the main contact with central government about our liaison and our benefits of working with central government. And I think, you know, all this talking that's going on now doesn't seem to be moving along very quickly to that solution.
1: Paul, can I just push you to a question for Mayor Little, please?
0: Yeah. The point is, it's not about regional councils being wiped out. It's about Wellington Region agreeing to appoint one person to be our group leader, and that would come from a regional structure.
2: Yeah, I think that's partly right, Paul. I think you're right. Auckland has Wayne Brown representing 1.7 million people, but that followed, you know, they did royal commissions and all that stuff and pulled it together. It's about getting good local government and good representation. A consequence of Wellington coming together in the way that's being considered is that you would have one voice covering 500 to 600,000 people. That's a much more powerful proposition than mayors representing either 210,000 for Wellington or 50,000 for Upper Hutt or Kapiti, whatever. So I think your point is right. A single voice representing a much bigger chunk of the population is a much more powerful influence on central government. And let's face it, you know, Wellington has been missing out on the levels of central government investment that we've seen in Auckland and Christchurch. So there's definitely something in that.
1: Right, let's get back to Te Aki Wai. I mean, did you get a fright when you saw your first bill?
2: I actually haven't seen my water bill, because the way we've got it set up, we get it paper mail, so it'll no doubt arrive any day now. I have gone online to check my rates bill, and that has gone down. So, but look, I've been expecting, I suppose. So, I'm not expecting a big surprise.
1: Are you hearing that there is frustration? Are your hotlines running hot?
2: Yeah, look, I've had a lot of emails, and I think people are anxious because I think the people got the water bill and remembered their last rates bill and thought, oh, God, this is all on top. And this is the point I make about even, you know, the best effort that has been made by us and Te Aki Wai to say, expect two rates bills and there's going to be a difference. Anyway, not criticising people for that. It did cause anxiety. I'm very sorry about that. I think when people get their rates bills, they'll see what's happening in real time, and I think that will ease a lot of the anxiety. I mean, I've responded to as many people as I can saying this is what's happening, and I don't tend to get a further response after that. So hopefully people are now seeing what is happening and that'll make it easier.
1: Mayor Andrew Little, we'll take a short break and be back. I've got a couple of follow-up questions with Te Aki Wai.
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1: Wellington Mayor Andrew Little is in the studio. 0800 80 10 80 is the number if you'd like to ask him a question. Now, I know that we've been warned, I think that's the right word, about these bills coming and the separation. Been a lot of publicity about it. Do you think that we were prepared?
2: Well, if I look at the correspondence, clearly people weren't prepared. And so they were taken by surprise, and some would say they were shocked by it. Look, we'll go back and we'll work with Te Aki Wai. I think with the best intentions, everybody tried to get the message out. We'll go back and have a look and see what might have been done differently. This is important for the future because we've got to, you know, communicating to people about things like this is clearly difficult when people have so many sources of information coming at them, and sometimes things get missed. But look, we'll have a look at it.
1: I've asked you before, and I know that it's going to sound like a broken record, but I've got to ask you for our listeners, is there any chance that we could get some sort of independent governance watchdog separate from MB? Because, you know, the councils are flat out. Do we need someone independent just to keep an eye on it for us?
2: Well, we've got two. We've got Tim Matauawai, who's the water regulator, which has been set up. And so they are there to look at, you know, the operational side of what water organisations do, make sure the water quality being produced is right. And then you've got the Commerce Commission, which looks at quality of information and reporting information and that sort of stuff. They're not doing price regulation. I think that's something the Commerce Commission ought to be doing. I've been engaging with ministers about that. They're not quite there yet. So there is that. And then we've got the Partners Committee, which is the councils who own Te Aki Wai, which is their kind of point of influence. We get to set some expectations for the year ahead. That's kind of the limit of it. But I just think it is going to require just constant vigilance. And actually, elected representatives are going to be the best to do that, and I consider that a critical part of my job. And we'll just keep doing that.
1: Who's really going to keep an eye on it? Who are we going to trust to keep an eye on that the costs don't blow out? And
2: I think the two probably the most important are Commerce Commission, because they are, and they've geared up now. They've got extra regulations to make sure that they are looking closely at water organisations, and then the owning councils, which in Wellington's case is the four Wellington metros plus the Greater Wellington Regional Council, with our Partners Committee, because we get a lot of information and we have a point of influence. So between the two of us, we're the best we've got.
1: Okay. Still could be better. I think I get that on the show quite a bit, that we would like an independent governance over it so that we could actually see what's going on. But we'll talk about that as time goes on. Good morning, Nick. You've got a question for Mayor Andrew Little.
3: Yes, I have. First of all, let's be quite clear, I support amalgamation, okay? But based on the amalgamation issue, there are two points before I ask my one question. And the two points are, the government is promoting amalgamation, and I understand that, while at the same time, some other part of it is promoting devolution by getting rid of the water out of the Wellington Regional Council. So you've got one side saying, yes, let's get together. The other side saying, no, we can't, let's devolve it. So the final question is, does anybody know what they are doing?
2: that's a question that is asked of every government and has been for centuries. Nick, I think the point is that the reason why the government's done what they did with water, and indeed the previous governments have tried to do it too, is that the reality is, local government has underinvested in water infrastructure for decades, and we're starting to pay the price of that now. So they wanted an arrangement that sort of put it at arm's length, brought a bit more of a, not so much a commercial approach, but I think a more realistic approach about making sure water systems for, you know, the drinking water, wastewater, stormwater, were actually going to have the focus and attention that they required rather than being traded off from one budget to the next. That's what's driven the change in water administration.
1: John, you have a question for Mayor Andrew Little.
4: I do. It's just about communications, really. If Te Aki Wai are invoicing us for water now separately, and they're saying two things. One, that there will be a corresponding reduction in our

0: rates from council, and then each of council and Te Aki Wai will be applying their own increases to each of those components. Wouldn't it have made sense for the bill from Te Aki Wai to come out at the same time as the council's rates bill so that people can compare them?
1: Yeah, it's a very good point, John. That's right. I think the what is happening at the moment is that each of the councils, well, certainly Wellington City Council, is actually processing Te Aki Wai's bills. And we couldn't do both at the same time. We had to keep a level of separation and all the rest of it. The question then is, well, what order do you do it in? And I agree, for those people have said, it might have been better to have got the rates bill out first and then the water bill, so people could see the reduction first and then the water bill. I think it's a fair point that maybe the order of it could have been changed, and that would have avoided a lot of the anxiety.
2: Well, perhaps we're going to be excited when we see our rates bill.
1: Yeah, we'll see what the level of correspondence is about that.
2: As long as we have a calculator that we can add to the two prices together. Take a short break and be back. I want to ask Mayor Andrew Little about the Mount Victoria Tunnel. It looks like he and I won't be alive when the shovels do get into the ground.
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2: Okay, let's have a bit of a discussion. Seen any shovels around Mount Victoria Tunnel lately?
3: No tunnel shovels that I've seen recently.
2: I mean, we were laughing about, but it's not a joke.
3: Yeah, I think it's, look, the government is doing what it's doing with the money that it doesn't have, I guess. That's the problem that it's got.
2: Well, our listeners are going to blame you for that. Your government. Let's move on.
3: Yeah, they may well do. I think, look, the government, they were committed to the Rons project that takes us through, or two tunnels, because there's the Terrace Tunnel and the Mount Vic Tunnel. They've got to dig two tunnels. And they've been, NZTA Waka Kote has been consulting actively with Wellington City Council. But I think even, Chris Bishop says the money isn't there, but they want to get ahead with the consenting. Eventually they want to run this through the fast track sort of approvals process that they've got. But I couldn't tell you when work is going to begin on this. I just couldn't tell
2: you. Are they communicating with you? Are they being upfront with you? I mean, I don't say it in a silly way, but me and you aren't going to be alive when the second tunnel gets built.
3: You've got to wonder whether that's going to be the case. Yeah, they're telling us that it's all delayed and stuff, but they want to proceed with all the preparatory stuff, which is what they're doing. But they can't be certain about when it might start.
2: So we've got

0: got a problem.
1: So expect things to remain the same for a while. Yeah.
0: Time to buy a bike.
1: Yeah, we might be crooked by a bike. Yeah. For another few years.
0: Always a pleasure. Thank you for coming in, taking your time. Mate. I know you're a very busy person, and it's great for our listeners on our show to be able to hear from the horse's mouth. Is that still all right to say that?
1: That's all right.
0: It's always a pleasure to be here. From the boss's mouth, we get it, and they have the opportunity to ask you a question if they want. No excuses on this show.
1: Exactly.
0: Have a great rest of the week, and good luck with the amalgamation.
1: Yeah. You'll hear all about it.
0: I'm sure we will. The story's already out. We've just told everybody. It's bigger than Texas. We're the super city, Wellington. Well, what are they going to call it? Do you reckon they'll call it Wellington? I've got to go.
1: It's got to be Wellington.
0: Got to be Wellington. Oh, there you go. You heard it from the horse's mouth, the mayor's mouth. It is 11:07. Take a short break. You know what? I really want to have a chat with you in the next hour about the amalgamation. Now that we know, it's massive. It's massive, and I'd love to hear people from the Wairarapa. Did you know it was happening? Did you think about it? Kapiti, did you think it was happening? You're on the menu if you're not sitting around the table.
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0: Well, it kind of feels, I'm going to put it this way. We got teased by Ken Laban. Ken Laban teased us. Gave us the greatest line of ever. You're either around the table or on the menu. And it doesn't really matter what you're thinking right now. I mean, Kapiti, I reckon there's going to be a few annoyed people in Kapiti right now, and I understand totally why. And if you want to let your frustrations out, I'll be here for you, because I understand totally why. I had parents that lived for 20 years up there. I understand that you would feel that it wasn't what you wanted to be doing. And it was interesting that Horowhenua slipped off and went. And Wairarapa, I can understand equally how you'll be feeling. Love to hear. I know that we're connected by radio, so I'd love to get your opinions on that. That's coming up next.

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7: Good morning, it's 11 o'clock, 14 degrees in Wellington. I'm Max Toll. Wellington's mayor says standalone water bills shouldn't be a surprise to ratepayers. New water entity Tiaki'i has now sent out the first quarterly bills for several hundred dollars, payable by September 1. Separate rates invoices will continue. Andrew Little acknowledges the bills have shocked some, but told Wellington Mornings with Nick Mills they were well telegraphed by the city council.
8: People got the water bill. It caused anxiety. I'm certainly very sorry about that. The remaining question is, should we have sent the rates bills out first, which shows a big deduction, and then the water bills?
7: The Property Investors Federation's Matt Ball says landlords now are worried they'll be forced out as water and rates bills rise in Wellington.
9: 10, 12 years ago, rates and insurance would make up about 4 weeks of rent. Those costs have gone up so much. To pay rates and insurance, you now need 12 weeks worth of rent.
7: The last people to see a 25-year-old Wellington teacher before he drowned in the harbour are giving evidence in court this morning. A coroner's inquest is underway into the death of Isaac Levings, who died in 2023 after becoming separated from his friends after a concert, falling in the water. Coroner Catherine Gregg has told the Wellington District Court the case provides an opportunity to ensure similar deaths don't happen again. She's also offering support to Levings' grieving family.
10: You're in this courtroom because of the tragedy of losing your dearly loved son and brother in sudden and shocking circumstances.
7: The Prime Minister says he wants

0: to tackle disruptive classroom behaviour before it gets to the point of punishment. The ACT Party is proposing to give teachers the legal power to remove repeatedly misbehaving students from class, sending them to a supervised space. It also wants mandatory stand-downs or suspensions for students who assault staff or other classmates. Chris Luxon told Mike Hosking, classroom behaviour is a big issue and it could be worth looking at some law changes.
1: That the bigger issue is actually giving teachers the training, the tools and the skills to deal with the current set of protections and rules that they have, and so they know what they can and can't do, and I think we could do a better job of articulating that.
0: ACT candidate Paul Henry told Ryan Bridge current restraint rules work in some schools, but more consistency is needed.
2: Then what we will do is we'll sit down with teachers and we will absolutely make sure that we have the right framework when we create around what actually is reasonable force.
0: A shaky weekend adding to an unusual flurry of earthquakes. Te Araroa near Gisborne was rattled by a magnitude 5.7 about 8:30 last night, hot on the heels of quakes near Te Ano and offshore from Wellington on Friday and Saturday. Earth Sciences New Zealand's Jonathan Hansen says one or two a month is normal, but in recent weeks we've had about 5 unrelated rumbles.
3: It is definitely a bit of a statistical outlier, but that's kind of the way we're thinking about it right now. Most of the time when we see a cluster of events, it's like an aftershock sequence, so this is pretty unique.
0: And the now concluded Commonwealth Games are being hailed as a hastily arranged success. The Commonwealth flag has been lowered in Glasgow, ready to be handed over to the next host, Ahmedabad, India, in 2030. Organising chair George Black has thanked volunteers.
4: When Glasgow stepped forward to host these games, we did so with conviction. Hundreds of medals, records broken, and thousands of new friendships later, we know we were right.
0: That's Newstalk ZB News with Fisher Funds, New Zealand's largest specialist KiwiSaver provider.
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0: The Newstalk ZB Sport former Phoenix defender Tim Payne has struck on debut for new Paraguayan club Olimpia, much to the delight of social media. Yeah, that was Payne thumping in the ball in the 81st minute from just outside the box. Olimpia beat Premier Division rival Rubio Nu 5-0. Mila Ruelu-Buchanan is still coming to terms with her surprise role in the Silver Ferns Commonwealth Games triumph. Having only played in the centre or wing attack bibs for New Zealand, she became a key force at wing defence for the campaign. After featuring prominently in the gold medal win over Jamaica last night, the 28-year-old reflected on the change via Sky Sport.
6: One of the fans came up to me and said, I didn't know you played wing defence, and I said, yeah, I didn't know either. So, look, whatever position I'm at, I always do my best to be, you know, the best teammate for the girls.
0: Southland have set up an NBL basketball final rematch with Wellington and Invercargill on Sunday after an 84-74 playoff win over Canterbury. Sharks coach Jonathan Yim believes a packed stadium of rowdy fans will take the Saints into dangerous waters.
7: They are loud and they are proud. This is the first time that they've ever hosted a grand final, so I'm looking to sell that thing out. I'm hoping we have to put in a whole nother stand, and the Saints are going to feel the energy and the excitement that's in the air when they come through.
0: Basketball coverage with BK's Cinnamon Sugared Funnel Fries. It's like having fries for dessert. And Hayden Padden has booked a World Rally Championship drive on his favourite surface. He's back on the gravel in Paraguay this month after 3 appearances for Hyundai on tarmac. Padden became the first New Zealander to win a WRC round at Rally Argentina in 2016.
8: To return back to South America, where there's obviously some pretty fond memories from 10 years ago. Obviously different country, different stages, but be the similar same sort of vibe.
0: Padden's coming off finishes of 11th, 3rd and 7th. Motorsport with CRC Leak Stop stops leaks fast. I'm Max Toll, that's Newstalk ZB News and Sport to 5 past 11. Wellington Mornings with Nick Mills is back next.
5: Newstalk ZB Wellington, time saver traffic.
9: 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Good morning. In Transmission Gully around Paikakariki Hill, we've got some roadworks causing delays for southbound traffic. Otherwise, looking across the city and the wider region, State Highway 1 is flowing well, State Highway 2 free flowing. 0800 jammed to update us. Visit the new Nauranga Wardrobes Direct Wellington showroom today. Tim Roxburgh, time saver traffic.
5: Weather with Tommy's Real Estate, Wellington's market leader.
0: There's a little bit of cloud around today, but the weather mostly fine. Nor'westerlies, and then a southerly change in the wind tonight and over the next couple of days. Some quite cool southerlies. A high of just 9 Tuesday and Wednesday, and some possible snow both days as well, down to about 300-400 metres. Otherwise, occasional rain.

0: Currently, it's about 15 degrees up in Kapiti and down in Lyle Bay and Lower Hutt. 14 in Porirua and Upper Hutt. 13 in Wainui Amata. 14 in the CBD.
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2: 7 minutes past 11. Well, now we've heard it from two of the mayors. Ken Laban on Friday face-off told us that it wasn't going to be Wellington, Lower Hutt, Porirua and Upper Hutt. It was going to be bigger than that. He also, more or less, he didn't quite tell us, that Upper Hutt's mayor, Piri Zay, can say and do whatever she wants. She's going to have to join someone. And the someone now is no one. She can't go with the Wairarapa, because guess what? The Wairarapa is part of the Wellington, Greater Wellington City Council, that they're going to call it. And I asked Mayor Andrew Little if it was still going to be called Wellington. He said it's always going to be called Wellington. So they've got no choice. Going back to Ken's original comment, you're either round the table or you're on the menu. Upper Hutt's going to be on the menu. It's going to be eaten up by it. So what are your thoughts? And as I said before we went into the news break, I honestly have all the sympathy in the world for Kapiti. I understand how well you run your area. You were quick, even though it costs some people their jobs, to put water meters on. You're ahead of the game. You've done well. I'd understand your frustrations at being told to go with Wellington. I get it. Wairarapa, you feel like that you're your own city, your own farm, huge farmland, huge farming community. I'd understand your frustrations to be pulled into the Wellington. But it's not about what I feel, it's about what you feel. I mean, how are you feeling? Porirua, Wellington and Lower Hutt, it's always been the synergy. It's always going to be there. They were always, no one was saying they didn't want to be there. Upper Hutt's now going to have, by the looks of things, have no choice at all. And the only thing that I can think of during the news break that it made me think was, if Kapiti were that strong, would they go north as well? Could they possibly stick with Horowhenua and whoever's north of them that are going to stick to a big group there? Could they possibly say no thank you to Wellington and go to a more Palmerston north side of things? I mean, that's going to be an option where Upper Hutt's got absolutely no option. 0800 80 1080. I think it's really important that we have a chat about it. It's only a week today away. The decision's going to be more or less made between now and next Monday. There's going to be a lot of meetings, a lot of talk. What are your thoughts? Who do you want to go with? How's it going to work? I thought Malcolm Gillies had a great idea. One vote, one person from each of the cities that are amalgamating, and then a group of four or five that are voted on. Would you go with that? Would you feel that Wellington, with the 210,000 population, deserves two or three? That's where the discussion's going to be. But the discussion really is how big it's going to be. It's bigger than I ever dreamed that it could be. Your thoughts, 0800 80 1080 92 92. Let's have a chat. It's nearly 11 minutes past 11.
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2: So if this current proposal on the table ended up being creating one unitary authority covering Wellington City, Porirua, Lower Hutt, Upper Hutt, Kapiti Coast and the three Wairarapa councils, Masterton, Carterton and South Wairarapa, it will become one of the biggest local government organisations in New Zealand, both in terms of land and in terms of responsibilities. At the moment, it's one option being explored, but don't tell me it's an option being explored because it's gone further than that. A final decision won't be made, well, the councils have until the 9th of August, which is today week, to put forward the proposal, I mean, to the government's Head Start reform process. Don't tell me that this isn't what they've been told. Don't try and explain to me that, oh, this makes a little bit more sense. This is what the government has told them. You know, you've got one set of roads, one set of waterways, one set of public transport within that region. Put it all together. That's what we're looking for. What would it give you a population for? Remember, Andrew Little previously on the show talked about this. The population of around 600,000 people. Now, he's on the board of Wellington Airport, right? Wellington Airport are madly putting these extensions on the runway so that they can get better planes that we can fly to places like direct to Singapore and Hong Kong and places like that. The problem has become, or is, that the airports look at the airlines look at the population and say, not enough. But you put the population to 600,000, according to Andrew Little a couple of times ago, that makes them sit up and listen. So that's another plus. Roughly, it's about 8,000 square kilometres, stretching from Otaki and Paikokoriki to Cape Palliser, Castle Point, from the Wellington CBD to Masterton. Wow, that's big. It would be one unitary authority, meaning it would combine the jobs currently done by city and district councils plus the Greater Wellington Regional Council. That means roads, water, public transport, environment, flood protection, planning, libraries, parks, community facilities, rubbish and recycling, and civil defence. It is big. It's bigger than I ever thought. I mean, it basically goes back to Fran Wilde's. It was Fran Wilde, wasn't it? Dame Fran Wilde's plan. I mean, it's taking us back 10 years to what she wanted. It's huge. For me, I'm on the fence. I'm on the fence. Part of me says, bigger the better. The more we can do, the international airport, the whole thing. I mean, how exciting a time would it be if we get it all right? So that you feel that you live in Porirua and you're listened to and you're taken care of. I live in Miramar, I'm listened to and taken care of. You know, whoever lives anywhere they want to live in that region feels that someone's listening to them and giving them a damn. One set of rules, not

0: what I'm hearing from developers, that they have one set of rules to building a townhouse in Wellington, Porirua, Lower Hutt, Kapiti, Masterton. One set of rules. Does that excite you? Supporters argued that the fragmentation of 8 territorial councils plus a regional council. Too much. I don't think it is. It scares me. You know, it genuinely scares me a little bit. And it, I suppose it scares a lot of us. How are you feeling right now in Kapiti? I thought you'd be ringing me up, having a bleed at me, saying it's not what you want. I thought you'd be ringing me from Carterton, Greytown, Martinborough. I thought you'd be upset. I mean, how big is too big? Masterton, you're your own city. You'll be wrapped up into the Wellington. How soon will it happen? Well, if you listen to Andrew Little, it's going to be pretty soon. They reckon that they're going to make it pretty soon. That's what he had to say today. I mean, let's cut to it. It's going to be a lot bigger than we ever thought it was going to be.
1: It's going to come down to what ministers decide. They've given us a set of criteria. I think the criteria point to a bigger region. But look, you know, wider upper councils, they've been talking about it. Their mayors, obviously, there's a view, I think, strongly held in Wairarapa, that Wairarapa should have their own unitary authority, just them, not attached to Wellington. I think there are some issues with that, because there is quite a big cross-subsidy goes out of Wellington, literally out of Wellington City, into Wairarapa for transport, for environmental management and all that sort of stuff. But look, we'll see where things get to this week. On Friday...
0: You're being politically correct. I mean, The word is that it's Horowhenua, it's Kapiti, it's Wairarapa, and Upper Hutt can scream as much as they want. They're going to be there. Lower Hutt, Wellington. It's a big region.
1: What I'm trying to do is not get ahead of the process, because each council has to make their own decision and there'll be a variety of views. The idea is then this Friday all the mayors will come together. We'll sift through all the different resolutions that come out of each of the different councils, work out what we put up to ministers. Then it's for ministers to decide. For me, this is really getting through the starting gate.
0: Now, you know, I've been thinking about this long and hard. Nick, they want it big because I guarantee the bureaucracy will grow, but straight away, then they'll gobble up the money. That's what's happened, and then all the rates will be brought into line. Ratepayers will get ripped off looking at what they're now doing, e.g. 120, 30K on art. Look, I don't want to get into the weeds on this. I am not going to get into the weeds on it. I think that we've got to look at it with an open mind. If it can save us money, if it can make us more efficient, if it can make us compete with the rest of New Zealand as a stronger region, then why are we not welcoming it? Why are we not even slightly welcoming it? I want to at least open my mind to it. And there's a great text that I'll read to you after I've spoken to Beth. Beth, good morning.
2: Good morning, Nick. I'm a business owner in Upper Hutt and previously run the same business in Lower Hutt. The huge problem that I have with this, and any business owner across Wellington will talk to you about, is the fact that the Wellington City Council is terrible for business owners. And when you come out into the Hutt, you get business support, you get a guy whose job it is at Hutt City to help you start your business, as opposed to Wellington, where you're just faced with red tape and angst. You talk to any of the guys in hospitality about running a pub in Petone versus running a pub in the city, and they'll give you night and day their approach. Because one of the councils, both the councils out here, want to help, genuinely help you. And it seems Wellington City Council wants to put every roadblock they possibly can to prevent you doing your business. And so if there's going to be this one great council, then we need to have a substantial culture change. And who holds the pen on this? Who's going to hold the pen on helping businesses?
0: Well, I'm hoping that some members from the Hutt councils are holding the pen on it, as your phrase, I love the phrase, based on the fact that you say it's easier to do hospitality in there. I know what a nightmare it is in Wellington. They could not make life more difficult. They can't. If they're going into the regions, they can't. It's got to be that's got to be in the weeds, where they sit around and they say, "Hey, we want to make this a business excitable organisation."
2: But they think they're doing a good job. That's the problem. Wellington City Council on.

0: Aussie thinks it's going to be, you've got, when you, if you try and open a bar or a restaurant in Hutt City, there's a person employed to help you do that. Whereas in the city council, I mean, you know what it's like. You've spoken about this many times about how impossible it is. And how do you, that is my greatest worry about that, is that the Wellington City Council culture will be the dominant culture in any new organisation.
1: Really good point. And I think this is a great opportunity for change. And I think that that has to be, you know, we as the people have to speak. You're speaking. I mean, you don't think they listen to this show. They'll have someone in their comms team continuously listening to the show. It's all about Wellington. And your feedback will get back to them. That's what we've got to do. We have got to start it fresh and new, and there should be no biases from yesteryear if it does go ahead. And I honestly, you heard it from Andrew Little. He said if the Labor government gets in, they're not going to peg it back. It's going to go forward. It's not one of those things that they said, you know, if Labor gets in, it's going to change. They're going to go with it. That, you know, so it's a fait accompli.
0: Yeah. My worry, I mean, you know exactly what I'm talking about. I think probably half your listeners are exactly what I'm talking about. We don't want that city cultures taking over the good work that's happening.
1: No, and it can't. But I do want to have one rule for all. So if your liquor licensing says that you've got to do A, B and C, Wellington says E, G and Y, and Porirua says something completely different, I want that all to be the same. And I want that for building, for electricity, for plumbing, for water, for any infrastructure. You know what I mean? For anything. I want one
0: totally
1: rule.
0: Totally agree. I'd love it. One rule throughout New Zealand. That would be the ideal, right? That's what we've got to get to. If you're trying to build a townhouse in Christchurch, you should have the same rules as you do in Upper Hutt. I mean, we're not a big enough country to have this, but my concern is that you've got one council that is larger than all of the other councils. It's going to have more people on the ground, and it's going to have, you know, when you go to having an HR person, who's the HR person going to be? Who's the accounts person going to be? And they're going to bring with them that culture that they have in that organisation, which is not flourishing. It's not a flourishing great place to be.
1: I agree with you. I totally agree with you. I mean, you're doing business in Upper Hutt, I presume. Are you living in Upper Hutt, Beth?
0: Yes, we are. Love Upper Hutt. It's currently warm and sunny out here.
1: Don't you tell me lies. I was out there Saturday morning and it was so cold my nose fell off.
0: Yeah.
1: It was cold. Don't tell me lies.
0: Yeah.
1: Yeah. No, but I understand. Yeah, I mean, but it looks like, I mean, what I'm hearing, and I'm only... you know, portraying what I'm hearing, is that you can scream and jump up and as much as you like, but Upper Hutt's going to go with it. It has to go with it. It's going to be forced to go with it.
0: We're too small not to, right? And NPO can say all she wants, but the reality is that this is happening to us, whether we want it or not. But what we have to be really clear about is that we want to work with councils, and we want councils who want to work with business. And nothing about Wellington City Council and the way they've behaved over the last decade gives any inkling that they want to work with businesses.
1: Now, I was out at Upper Hutt on Saturday morning, and a couple of locals, I spoke to two or three locals, and they were all having a little bit of a whinge to me about Purizar. They were saying that she was voted in to get things cracking in the CBD.
0: Yes.
1: Am I right so far?
0: Yes. Well, yeah, and also because someone else probably needed to retire.
1: Okay.
0: And she was the only viable candidate.
1: All right, so get back to...
0: probably more the second, yeah.
1: Okay, well, get back to my CBD, and nothing's happened. Mm. Well, nothing looks like it's happening, and something needs to happen. Do you think the benefit of an amalgamation might help that?
0: I mean, it could. You've probably... There's good development happening out here. There really is, and we're about to hopefully have a whole new set of restaurants open as well. The problem with the CBD, and I'm in the CBD and soon I'm a big advocate for it, is that Brewtown really has taken a whole lot of restaurants and activities and all that stuff out of the CBD. So the CBD needs to actually figure out what it wants to be. And the mall is just a whole other conversation that no one wants to have. I mean, Valentine's is now leaving the mall. You know, it's going to be half empty, and you have to pay for parking. So the mall is a whole other issue. And

0: are more and more online shopping. So the what we need to see is then, okay, so what do we do with our on-place retail shops? We need to have retail that's good and interesting and local as well.
1: Right.
0: And it's not going to return to kind of being the place to go, because Brewtown is the place to go now. You know, you go Friday afternoon, Saturday afternoon in Brewtown, it's humming, it's great.
1: Right.
0: So then the CBD really needs to focus on providing those good retail spaces and not another nail salon.
1: Hey, Beth, I'm looking forward to going out to Brewtown, the new Wellington Brewtown. Oh, that's going to upset a few people, isn't it?
0: Oh, sounds great.
1: Okay. It is. It is fabulous. It's going to be part of Wellington soon. Beth, thanks for your call. Look, really enjoyed talking to you. 28 minutes past 11. Let's do some headlines. And I'd love to get your view, especially from the Wairarapa. 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Sounds like you are. And don't take me as just having a chat. This is for real.
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13: 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The last people to see a 25-year-old Wellington teacher before he drowned in the harbour are this morning giving evidence at a coronial inquest. Labour accepts it may have to recost its $160 million solar policy if the government empties its $200 million gas security fund by the election. And Commonwealth Games organisers are patting themselves on the back for a hastily arranged job well done. Mainly fine weather today in the capital with nor'westerlies, and business backed by former All Blacks captain aims to take concussion care global. Read more at nzherald.co.nz.
1: Nick, no way Wairarapa should come under governance of Wellington. We already have the Great Wellington Regional Council. Well, we don't, because they're getting rid of that, by the way. That's why they're trying to combine them all together under that one arm. They blocked the last-minute water storage facility here in Wairarapa, costing us millions, and we should have had that reservoir for 10 years ago. Well, the Greater Wellington Regional Council's gone. They're getting rid of it, and that's why they're replacing it all with this big one mega council. How do you feel? You want to be in the tent, outside the tent, or as Ken Lay

0: been said. Do you want to be around the table or on the menu? Tom, good morning.
1: Nick, how are you?
0: Great, thank you.
1: Good, good. Very sad times in my family, Nick. We just buried my mum at the weekend.
0: Oh, I'm sorry to hear that, Tom.
1: She was 89 years old. Yeah, she had her good innings.
0: She did. So, but it doesn't change anything.
1: She had 26 grandchildren. No, 9 children, 26 grandchildren, and 26 great grandchildren.
0: Wow, that would have been a big wake.
1: Somebody said to me, "So you people are Roman Catholics?" I said, "Of course." Oh, dearie me. You said Cafferty just about 20 minutes ago on the radio, Nick.
0: Carry
1: so, Cafferty.
0: Yeah.
1: Up here they've put out the newsletter on the results of the survey, and nobody wants a bar of Wellington up here.
0: Well, do you want to be part of Horowhenua and Palmerston North?
1: Yes, that would make much more sense to be part of Horowhenua, which is the preferred option.
0: Right.
1: About 70% of the people up here think Horowhenua is a preferred option.
0: Okay. I mean, I think you'll have that choice. I think you will definitely get that choice. Why?
1: Plus the fact, Nick, well, because nobody wants to inherit the whole water rates thing that's happening in Wellington. However, I will say to you that I moved up here a year ago, and I just checked my old home in Wellington, and the increase in water is nowhere near what people are talking about. It's about $200 a year, Nick, after you take the rates out and put the water in. So that, I mean, $200 a year, I think we can live with that, eh? That's a bit,
0: I'll wait and see mine. I'll let you know, Tom.
1: Yeah.
0: I'll let you know mine. Our rates come out this week, so we'll be able to add two numbers and get the real number.
1: My brother Peter, who's a lawyer in Wellington, major employment lawyer, he got his bill for the quarter, $900. So that's $3,600 a year. But mind you, he does live in a house, Dick, that's probably valued at about $1.5 million.
0: See, I don't give a damn what a house is worth. I want to know what water uses they're using and what waste they're wasting. That's what I want to see.
1: And here's the shock, Nick. Here's the shock for all you good people down there in Wellington. And my heart goes out to you. My water rates up here are $60 a quarter.
0: Yeah, I got no comment for that.
1: It's hard to believe, eh?
0: $60
1: a quarter.
0: I don't want to walk past you in the street because I'll probably smell you. You're not having enough showers.
1: No, I do it every day, Nick. You know what Mum said? She said, you wash your hands, face, neck and ears, legs and feet, and do it in the shower.
0: Oh, my gosh. What'd you say, $60 a quarter?
1: $60 a quarter, $240 a year.
0: What are your rates, your total rate bill?
1: Total rate's about $5,000, $5,000.
0: Feeling quite ill right now, Tom.
1: Mm-hmm. That's why I moved up the coast, and that's why so many people up here don't want to borrow what's going on with the amalgamation.
0: But, you know, you think about it, Tom, I want you to be open-minded about this because the whole public transport thing and the whole situation of the regional council, I mean, think about that. We're all in it together.
1: Yep, absolutely. If they said, listen, given the new amalgamation thing, whatever pans out, we're going to have to introduce a charge for transport from the Greater Wellington Regional Council up here, and it's going to be $10 a week or $10 a month or whatever. I wouldn't have a problem with that because the train service and the bus service up here is absolutely brilliant. Eh? Buses turn up.
0: It's all part of the same deal. So, you know, we're paying for you, you're paying for us, so we're part of that anyway.
1: Yeah. But I don't know how this is going to pan out. I'm kind of, I hope the government doesn't just say, listen, we're going to do it our way and to hell with what the people think, you know.
0: Well, unfortunately, I'm sorry, it is. I don't want to be the bearer of bad news, but whatever the government wants, they're going to make that decision. And they're not wasting all their time and their money and their energy on nothing happening. I mean, you really do have the option. I would have thought, and I'm no expert on this, but I would have thought you had the option to go left or go right. I mean, and by saying that, I mean go north or go south. So you are in a position where maybe, and I don't know for a fact, maybe you will have the choice. Maybe because of the regional council tie-up, you won't have the choice, and I want to be perfectly honest, be clear about that. Nobody knows that
1: nobody knows how that's going to pan out.
0: I would say that it's going to pan out on the

0: basis that you're part of the regional council, so you're tied up with us. But I could be wrong, and that's why we're having the discussion right now.
1: Good, Nick, and you're doing a good job in there. I quite like the fact that, you know, every morning we get into something that's got some meat and bones in it, you know, and we can bloody talk to one another. And, you know, and I kind of think as long as we're all talking to one another, then we're still moving forward, you know?
0: 100%.
1: You know, I read a great book recently called The Spirit Level, and it was basically about what this man called the common good. He said, you know what, if the common good prevailed in society, we would have a much better society, you know? We wouldn't have the super rich and the super poor. We'd have everybody at a, you know, at a level.
0: Yeah, you can do that if you want to go and live in Russia, Tom, but you know what I mean. I agree with the communication stuff, though. I agree with all that. No problem with all. Tom, lovely to talk to you. It's 22 minutes to 12, 0800 80 10 80. I would love, please help me out here. I would love to hear from someone in the Wairarapa after you've heard the news today, or even more from Kapiti, somewhere that you thought, we're not going to be any part of that. Now we are. 22 minutes to 12.
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0: Nick, maybe the councils need to give us some assurance that the rates aren't going to become unaffordable. They already are, by the way. Council salaries aren't going to be ridiculous, e.g. 640 people on salaries of over 100K. And Wellington City Councils, some of them are well over that. Well, I think there were last that I looked, there was 4, 8, 12, 16, 20, 24, maybe 30 on 250,000 or more. Don't quote me on that, but they remember that Walk of Shame thing that the ad had on? It was masses of them. Councils need to be to assure ratepayers that it'll be kept in check because they all have a reputation of bullshit spending with no responsibility. Do you know it was illegal to say that word? Do you know that in my day, it was illegal to use that word on radio. Someone got in trouble for using that word. No longer. Government are Aucklanders, Nick. They don't realise that Hutt and Porirua are different societies from Wellington. We can't take the risk of the city types running the whole region. We're on our knees now. That would leave us face down in the mud. Bob, let me tell you this. Let me explain to you this. Where I live is one part of Wellington. There is very

0: different parts of Wellington under the Wellington City Council that are very different parts. Very different parts. Exactly the same as Wellington and Porirua. We've got that in our own Wellington. I mean, we've all got suburbs that are hoity-toity where the rich folk live, and we've all got suburbs that are social housing. That is just the society that we live in. You are not going to be able to change that. That's not going to change by a super city at all. And, Porirua will still be Porirua. Wellington will still be Wellington. Where do you live? I live in Wellington. Where do you live? I live in Porirua. Where do you live? I live in Paraparaumu. Where do you live? I live in Greytown. That will all be where you live. Like if you ring me up and you ask where I live, I'd say Miramar. That's where I live. What is it part of? Wellington. So all that stuff's not going to change. You know, it's like living in Tawa. Well, you're not in Wellington. You're in Tawa. Well, you are in Wellington. You're part of Wellington. That's the reality. I mean, if we've got to get over ourselves on this, because it's not something that I want. Don't sit there thinking that it's something that I planned. Yes, I like the idea of amalgamation. My perfect scenario for amalgamation was Wellington, Porirua, Lower Hutt and Upper Hutt. I thought that was a good size amalgamation. Anything bigger would become a lot more problematic. I still feel that way. But it's not me making the decision. It's not you making the decision. It's the government telling our councils what they want them to come back with and how they're going to run it. And it's all based on the fact that they're getting rid of the regional council. So, you know, public transport, roading, water, all within the same thing. I get what they're trying to do, and I can see some upside. I've got to look at the upside. International travel, upside. More money for regional transport, upside. Lower costs, upside. There's got to be some upsides. And I'm just looking at the upside, because doing nothing isn't an option. The government's told us that. And we've heard an hour ago that if Labor get in, they're not going to change anything that's been brought in on the system, because they don't think it's bad either. That's the simple answer. Love to get your thoughts on it. 0800 80 10 80. How are you feeling about it? If you are especially living in Greytown, Carterton, Masterton, you're going to be part of Wellington's bigger council. So they say.
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0: I just wanted to mention something too, because something that really affected me. Couple of things. Firstly, I've actually got to mention this. Now, I had a big family reunion. It wasn't a family reunion. It was a family situation that I was involved on the weekend. And some people have come as far as North Carolina to be part of it. Well, a group of them decided on Friday night that they were going to go to the movies. That Odyssey, was it Odyssey, the big time movie that's out at the moment? I think it's called Odyssey. And they wanted to watch it at an IMAX theater because everyone had told them that you had to go to an IMAX theater. So I suggested to them, sitting around having lunch together on Friday, that they go to the IMAX theater in Lower Hutt because I was playing that movie. So six of them, or you know, one of them got on his phone and said, how many of you want to go? Six. Got on his phone to book. There was only about 20 seats left and they're all really close to the front three rows, right? So they had quite an open discussion about whether they would go to the movies and see a feature movie like this, such a magnificent movie, on an IMAX theatre. So they booked and they went at 8:15 on a Friday night, quite a late screening of it. But I didn't go because I had work to do and I was working away. When they got home at about 11:15, by the time they got back from, by God, they were moaning. $34 for a ticket, and all they could complain about was a sore neck. One of the biggest movies of the year, and apparently the first four rows at the IMAX in Lower Hutt, you need to do something about it. You need to put a warning out that it's very uncomfortable to watch the movie. And I'm not a complainer, but I really did think, and next day, at the fair, all they could talk about was their stiff necks and their sore necks, or what a wasted, comments like wasted 3 hours. It's a long movie. So I think I'm going to give you some advice. Please don't buy a ticket for $34 in the first few rows at the IMAX theater in Lower Hutt, because you're going to get a very, very sore neck and you're going to complain to all people that really give a damn and love you about it. So there you go. There's my warning of the week, to people. Do not buy front rows at an IMAX theatre. There, I can tell you that. Guy, good morning.
9: How are you going, Nick?
0: Very well, thank you.
9: I just wanted to say something with respect to the rates issue and Te Aki Wai. Now, I noticed last week a bit of an uptick in our Facebook engagement, and all of a sudden this is kind of the topic du jour. Massive disgust and disquiet, and a lot of ignorance, of course, on the issue, for not realising that the councils themselves will discount their rates to accommodate for what Te Aki Wai are going to charge for their infrastructure. What people don't realise, of course, that is that in the next 10 years, their Te Aki Wai bill, the aggregated bill for the four quarters, will be going up by three times. And yep. This is what we are on about at Stop Te Aki Wai.
0: Yeah, now, Guy, you know, I've listened to you a few times and I totally support what you're trying to do, and we need somebody that's fighting the fight, and that's your job. But I really want to keep it on. How will things change with the amalgamation if it's so, so big? Will that help?
9: We do have a dog in that fight too. We don't see how amalgamating councils, when they're all acting and operating pathologically and poorly, is going to change anything. And even the Andrew Little and co have said there's probably not going to be any savings here. Well, if they're predicting that, then that's going to be there won't be any savings, there won't be any efficiencies, there'll just be a greater structure and bureaucracy in control of everything.
0: Guy, that's up to us. That's up to us to speak and call them up. We are going to have savings. We are definitely going to have savings.
9: Yeah, so, yeah, okay. So, well, that's what they would say too. But this is why we exist as a group, is now going forward, tackling these issues of rating efficiency, business efficiency. We cannot have groups gouging. We cannot have

0: groups with conflicts of interest. We cannot have these elites with their hands out at every stage of the process taking a share of the ticket.
1: Okay, thanks, Guy. I do admire the work that you're doing. You're trying, and that's a good thing. It's 8:58. Come back and wrap the show in a minute.
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1: You know what it's like when you're drinking champagne and you've got to pay the bill at the end of it? Well, I'm going to give you a quick story because I'm obviously very proud and excited for the Saints. My son runs it, so I'm pretty proud and excited that they've made it through to the grand final. Semi-final, Auckland decided on Thursday at Tarapa Arena. Had to book a flight on Friday to go up Friday. Guess what it cost? Air New Zealand. No, couldn't get the flights on Jetstar. Air New Zealand. $480 one way to Auckland. Coming back, they had to stay an extra night. They could have come back on the Saturday night after the semi-final, but flights were far too expensive. Had to stay, you know, 15, 20 of them had to stay another night. $270 on Jetstar in the afternoon the next day. Combine that, $750 return. And then, now, congratulations to them, they're playing in a grand final, $900 to get to Invercargill return. $900. So it's good to be drinking champagne and be pleased that you're winning and you're in the final game. Whew. Now all they got to do, they have to do, not me, but what all they've got to do is be able to pay for it. Expensive weekend of winning. Winning's not always grinning. Yes, winning at any cost, isn't it? If you're winning, you don't care, do you? Thanks, Adam, for putting the second part of the show together. Thanks, Abby, for the first part of the show. Two producers now. Grace, sorry. What did I say Abby for? Grace. Oh, gosh, I'm losing it. Time to go. See you tomorrow morning at 9. Don't be late. Thank you, Wellington Airport, for sponsoring the show. With this combined amalgamation, you'll be able to get international flights back again. That's the exciting part, isn't it?

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9: Good afternoon, it's midday, 14 degrees in Wellington. I'm Max Toll. The father of a man who died on Wellington's waterfront is remembering his son as quick-witted, with a real passion for his work. A coroner's inquest is underway into Isaac Leving's death in 2023, when he fell in the water after getting separated from friends after a concert. Family and friends are giving evidence in the Wellington District Court today, some brought to tears. Charles Levings wants people to know his son was an amazing person.
10: Isaac was just such a clever young man. He was no angst at all. He was pretty independent.
9: Assurances from the Prime Minister that the fast-track process is not a rubber stamp as the government presses ahead with more projects. It comes as residents in Otago's Arrow Town rally against a proposed development made up of more than 1,200 houses. A development in Auckland's Orewa also gained a draft fast-track approval last month, which would require trucking effluent to Whangarei. Christopher Luxon's told Mike Hosking, despite this, they're not just focusing on housing, they're trying to create a mix.
11: There's also a lot of renewable projects, there's six renewable projects. There's been, you know, some mining, some quarrying projects in there. There's been some light commercial projects opened up.
9: The leader of New Zealand First says he acknowledges money's not the only factor holding New Zealanders back from having children. The party's now campaigning on $5,000 annual payments per year per child for the first 3 years of life. It would apply to families with at least one citizen parent and would apply to a couple's first three children. Winston Peters understands a multitude of things add to our declining birth rate.
12: But at a critical time when you might be making a decision when you want to have children when you're young, and you've got the time and your youth to get alongside them, we're going to assist you in the first 3 years.
9: A widow of a diabetic Waikato hospital patient who died almost 7 years ago says staffing there is still a massive concern, as Kate Rickard reports.
13: Colin Clarkson was admitted to the hospital's cardiac care unit in 2019. Within a couple of hours of eating dinner, he went searching for food when his blood glucose dropped, but collapsed in a stairwell and wasn't found for nearly an hour. The Health and Disability Commissioners made a number of recommendations, and a coroner's ruled